Now, here's a hint on today's hashtag. Let's give it a guess in Korean, English, or both. What is the word that means you are assisting someone to their goal? You're lending a being hand. That's for the English. For the Korean, it is two syllables and it begins with a digut. I will give you that. We'll be back after our first song.

That was Kyuhyun kicking us off with Together in terms of the music. And although the World Cup is all about competition and beating your opponents, I feel that, yeah, the world coming together on a global stage is very meaningful. And then episodes like this, stories like this, where South Africa came and helped South Korea back 76 years ago in a war, and then you face off against one another, hopefully at the start and the end of the game, the two sets of players and coaches can have time to be as one, right? And maybe some of them will even remember or be made aware of this history as well. One more time with the hashtag hint to give you something from the dictionary. Let me look up the definition of the word one last time. To provide assistance, support, or resources to make a task easier or to improve a situation. What are we talking?

talking about. Ben in Manila says, is it Tom in Korean and help in Yongo in English? Ding dong dang, you've got it completely correct. So in Korean, it is 도움, two syllables coming together for 도움, 도움, help in English. And this is 순우리말, pure Korean. So there's no hanja characters to explain behind it. And then 도움이 is the name for like an assistant or a helper in certain situations. 76 years ago today, the very day the Korean War began, and thinking about how South Korea was reduced to ashes and rubble by war less than a century ago, it's hard to imagine, given how the country looks today, how many leaps and bounds it has taken and how advanced it now is. At that time, 76 years ago, 22 countries from around the world participated in the Korean War to help South Korea. Coincidentally, in today's North American World Cup match is being held in Mexico, South Korea against South Africa. They were one of those grateful participating nations. And perhaps that's why the Seoul Metropolitan Government has reportedly organized an event for today's match, featuring face painting of the participating nations' flags and a place to leave messages of gratitude. So even though more than seven decades have passed, it truly feels meaningful that we haven't forgotten the countries that helped us and are still expressing our gratitude. Maybe that's why today's game feels a little bit more special. So what comes to mind when you hear the hashtag Tom or help? Let us know. Send in song requests as well, maybe along the same lines. Doesn't have to be. As long as it's Korean music and it's family friendly, we can play it in our number one. We would also love to have your photos linked to it, perhaps. You can send those in via KakaoTalk, where our username is DailyK. Coming up on this edition of the show, we got Morning Buzz up next, letting you know about the cultural news that Korea has woken up to. Then in the second part of our number one, we've got our daily Korean sentence, so we'll learn how to use 도움, help, in a line together. We'll collect your recordings and we'll give you tips and pointers on pronunciation. Then in hour number two today, it is pick and mix, meaning a different guest each and every week on a five-week rotation. We're back to Zeno today with K-Fashion. Zeno is from South Africa. We'll talk to him about football and fashion, combine the two topics. Really looking forward to that. Let's get on to our next track. It's from Wonjun of Elaste. It's stylized as Elast, but pronounced Elast as in E hyphen, or sorry, what do you call that? Oh, I've totally forgotten. Apostrophe. There we go. And then last, L-A-S-T. 잘 가, goodbye. 새벽 3시, 네 이름 떴어. Yeah.

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What has captured the attention of Korea this very morning? Let's check it out on Morning Buzz. Fostering Gyeongju as a new destination for inbound tourism. The Ministry of Culture, Sports and Tourism, in collaboration with the Korea Tourism Organization, the KTO, is rolling out support measures to develop Gyeongju into a major new route for inbound tourism, following the Seoul metropolitan area. The two organizations plan to develop Gyeongju's historical and cultural content into tourism products, strengthen overseas marketing, and attract foreign tourists by linking the city with regional international airports. Furthermore, they intend to develop premium, high-value tourism products, as well as programs utilizing the APEC legacy. Leveraging Gyeongju's heightened global profile from hosting the APEC summit, this initiative is bound to widely promote the city's unique charm. Drama series First Doctor. Actors Chong Do-won, Ha Yoon-kyung, Baek Hyun-jin, Kim Jong-soo and Kim Woo-yeol are set to star in the upcoming Netflix series First Doctor. It's a medical drama that follows the struggles of Ho Ji-won, a doctor pushed to the brink, as they fight to save children's lives in a pediatric surgery department on the verge of closure. It is the next project by director Hong Jong-chan, who previously helmed the Netflix series Juvenile Justice and Teach You a Lesson, and is written by Kim Min-seok, the screenwriter behind Juvenile Justice and Mr. Plankton. Anticipation is high for the message the show will deliver to viewers through its realistic portrayal of the struggles and solidarity among pediatric medical staff. Seventeen's Joshua to deliver speech at UNESCO. Joshua of the group Seventeen will attend a commemorative ceremony at the UNESCO headquarters in Paris, France today, in his capacity as a UNESCO Goodwill Ambassador for Youth. The event, titled Celebrating Youth, Creativity and Wellbeing Together, was organized to celebrate Going Together, a global youth support initiative co-led by Seventeen and UNESCO. Joshua will take the podium to represent his group and deliver a personal message to young people worldwide. As the first K-pop artist to become official UNESCO Goodwill Ambassadors, Seventeen has supported the dreams and solidarity of youth for years

a truly proud moment. Siska from Jakarta saying it's cool that Joshua's there and Kim Mu-yeol coming again in the series First Doctor, yeah. And also Benny saying, what, congrats, Kim Mu-yeol, the one from Teach You a Lesson. That'll be huge, from the same director as well. And you wish good luck to Joshua from 17. And they'll be taking a hiatus since some of the members will be doing their military service. That can throw a bit of a spanner in the works, so to speak, can't it? You're also asking me, Miss Andriani, what's your score prediction for South Africa versus South Korea? Well, we saw in the second game for England, which I was disappointed we drew 0-0 with Ghana yesterday. It's not easy against African teams. And South Africa, I think they'll put up a good fight because they've still got a big chance of qualifying if they win the game. It's not going to be easy, but I'm going to have to go for a Korea win. Come on, Korea. Maybe 2-1, 3-2, something like that. Maybe something exciting. Benny's saying, how do you feel after that 0-0 draw with Ghana? It's deflated some of the excitement that was huge after the Croatia game. But still, I think we'll go very deep in the tournament, if not win it. Fingers crossed. Let's play a track from Pink Sweats featuring Joshua and Togyeom of 17. The track's title, 17, and we'll be back with hashtag talk of Torm or help. What comes to mind?

We're back. The hashtag today is Torm or Help, and we had a message from Mr. Delagaro saying one phrase that comes to mind for me in Korean is Torm Juseo. Usually we say Doajuseo, Doajuda, but Torm is the noun form of help. And you can say Torm Juseo, it's just not as common. And you said another thing that comes to mind is helping the victims of natural disasters like floods and whatnot. In Europe at the moment, there is an extreme heat wave. We're seeing temperatures in the mid-40s in parts of Spain and France, even parts of the UK.

are really sweltering, and that can be a natural disaster as well, can't it? It can see a lot of people need help, especially the older generation who maybe aren't as mobile. They can't maybe get to shelters. They don't have air conditioning at home. It can lead to terrible outcomes. So I hope we all help one another. Siska says, I need help for my bank account anyway. I want to go to Korea. To travel, you do need money. It's a sad reality, isn't it? And you said, help me with accommodation, Peter. I think my mum would happily put you up, Siska, having met you before and really enjoyed your company. Let us also get to Miss Andriani's message. 도와주세요. That's actually a horror movie title, a collabo between Korea and Indonesia. It was in the cinemas last month. I didn't hear about that. So, like, help me, please. 도와주세요. Doesn't sound like a horror movie title, but I guess in English, if you went for help, yeah, that would maybe spark some fear as well if you're in a drastically bad situation. Wasn't there a Hollywood movie? I, for some reason, remember a yellow poster with some black ladies on it who were helping in some way. I can't remember if it was something academic or something where they were, you know, being wronged in society and still helping. Do let me know if you guys remember that. We are having our 2026 Arirang Radio Global Listener Survey being conducted at the moment via the website and the application, and we'd really appreciate your 2 cents. Give us your feedback, and it can help us improve the shows on our station. It takes just 5 minutes of your time, and all you need to do is click on the pop-up on the homepage, the mobile app. There's even a QR code on AI Report that you can find, and all you need to do is scan it to be transported there. Let's get to some more music. Our first request of the day from Siska. You have asked for 못 참겠어, Can't Help Myself by Eric Nam featuring Loco.

Shall we find out in which situations this phrase fits best? Here we go. A husband calls out, Honey, honey, can you help me for a second? I'm making seaweed soup, but I can't find the soy sauce. Oh, you talk so big about cooking me a birthday meal, but how many times have you called me already? Leave me alone. The soy sauce is in the second drawer. Oh, I'm sorry. It's your birthday today, so just relax on the couch. Wait a second. I think the seaweed soup is a bit salty. Can you taste it for me? I think it's fine. I think you can just keep boiling it like this. Oh, just one more thing, honey. Then how many more minutes should I boil it for? Oh, dear. Seaweed soup tastes good when it's simmered thoroughly. Boil it for a bit longer. There's nothing else to help you with now, right? No, that's it. It's your birthday, like I said, so relax. 정말 큰 도움이 됐어. An annoying husband who's maybe more hindrance than help, 정말 큰 도움이 됐어, is what he said to his wife, meaning that was such a big help, okay? 정말, meaning really, or such a, used for emphasis, 큰, being big, 도움, being help, 이 is the particle marker, 도움이 됐어. 됐어 means something has happened or something was. So in this case, oh, that was a very big help. 정말 큰 도움이 됐어. So instead of just saying 고마워, thank you, saying specifically that something was of a big help carries the meaning that the person's assistance really solved the problem, right? So you can use it with the reason your actions were helpful. You could say something like, 네 덕분에 문제를 해결했어. Thanks to you, the problem was solved. 정말 큰 도움이 됐어. Or, 오늘 와줘서 고마워. Thank you for coming today. 정말 큰 도움이 됐어. So you can add a little extra to the beginning of the sentence. Give it a try. 정말 큰 도움이 됐어. And I'll evaluate your voice clips and give you tips and pointers after a song break. Remember, keep on sending in the songs that you want to hear. Any Korean music, as long as it's family friendly. If it's linked to the hashtag of 도움 or help, then even better. But if it's not, that's okay as well. We'll be back after this one from day 6. 도와줘요, rock and roll. Help me, rock and roll.

0: Help me rock and roll from day six with the hashtag of help or Torm. It's fitting, isn't it? Mata Hari with our first request today. Let's give it a play.
1: 정말 큰 도움이 됐어.
0: 정말 큰 도움이 됐어. It almost sounded like 돼있어. 돼있어 is also an expression, and that would mean something is in a certain situation or in a certain state or status. 뭐뭐가 되어 있어. But 됐어 is talking about the past tense. In this case, it was a big help. Okay, so make that distinction and pronounce it like this. 정말 큰 도움이 됐어. 됐어. This is 반말, non-honorifics. Rao from Argentina.
2: 정말 큰 도움이 됐어.
0: 정말 큰 도움이 됐어. If you wanted to make it honorifics, it would be 요, right? 정말 큰 도움이 됐어요. 됐어요. Great pronunciation, Rao, by the way. Then we've got this one, a clip from Halsey Arena in Brazil.
3: 정말 큰 도움이 됐어요.
0: Oh, you made it honorific. Polite. Good stuff. 정말 큰 도움이 됐어요. And if you wanted to emphasize something, I guess it would be natural to say 정말. 아, 정말 큰 도움이 됐어요. And even more formal, 됐습니다 would be the ending you're looking for. Then we've got one from Siska in Jakarta. Here we go.
4: 정말 큰 도움이 됐어.
0: 정말 큰 도움이 됐어. 도움이 됐어. Good stuff. The intonation may be a bit more natural the way I said it, but I'm just nitpicking to give you tips and pointers. Here's Ben from Manila next.
5: 정말 큰 도움이 됐어?
0: You almost sounded like you were asking, right? 정말 큰 도움이 됐어? 됐어? But it should be 큰 도움이 됐어. 됐어. You could ask this, I guess, if you wanted to, like Benedict. Then you'd be saying, was it a big help? Maybe if someone's helped you out with something or attended a meeting and a third person is asking, well, was it actually a big help? Yeah, you could do it like that as well. No problem at all. Let's get to a couple of song requests. The first one from Benedict, who's asked for Park Hwayobi's Torm or Help. And then we've got one from Talizwink, who's asked for Idol's Help Me.

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2: 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We would love you as well to ask us any questions about Korea, whatever you're curious about. We will itch that scratch. Scratch that itch is the right expression, isn't it? You can see I'm a bit sleep deprived from all this early morning World Cup action. The World Cup games here in Korea are kicking off at times like the earliest one is maybe like 3 a.m. or 2 a.m. That's the first one. And then the second one's about 5 a.m. The third one is usually kicking off around the time that we're starting the show, so 8 or 9 a.m. And then there's usually a fourth one that kicks off after we finish. So it's all very early. Whereas in the UK, I've heard the last game is at ridiculous o'clock, but the other one's not too bad. We'll get to a couple of tracks back-to-back next from 000 Darkroom Disco, 오늘도 밤이야, and then from with Come to the Backside of the Moon, 달의 뒤편으로 와요.

Hour number two today, we're going to have Zeno in the studio for K Fashion Pick and Mix. Look forward to that. Last track to take us out of the first half is Yun Jong Shin, a duet with Harim, Old Friend, Oren Chingo.

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1: Welcome back to the second half of Hashtag Daily K. Thank you very much for sticking with us for hour number two of our Thursday edition of the show, the 25th of June. It's K Pick and Mix, where we have a rotation of guests covering things like books and literature. We've got K Scream, where we talk about dramas and movies. We've got K Sports with Kyuteshi, who talks mainly about football, but also other sports that are trending in the country. We've also got Yuhyun, who comes in with the trends overall from the book that is published every year, the K-Trend Analysis, so we get a peek behind the curtain of that. And today it is Zeno's turn, which is very timely as South Africa and Korea are facing off in the final group game of the World Cup. So without further ado, let's get to our first track today in the second half. It's Pusok Son of 17 featuring Lee Yong-ji with Fighting Haeji, Fighting.

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1: Zeno Slamet.
0: Zeno Slamet, sounding extra laid back and chill, but surely that's not what you are inside. Your beloved South Africa, your home country, taking on the Tegut Warriors.
1: Yeah,
0: and you guys need to win, otherwise you're saying goodbye to the World Cup.
1: Indeed. It's like, it's so much pressure. Because it's like, you know, Korea is like second home to me.
0: Yeah, exactly. And
1: yeah, everyone is like, yo, so who are you going to support?
0: How do you feel about this?
1: I just, you know, the thing is, we've met South Africa in Korea.
0: Really?
1: Played 5 times so far.
0: Okay, but not on like such a big stage,
1: no,
0: right?
1: No, not
0: in the
1: this.
0: World Cup proper.
1: Nah.
0: Okay, but
1: never.
0: 5 times so far. Do you remember any of those games?
1: 2019, I believe.
0: Ah, like there a friendly one, or something.
1: Yeah, yeah. Okay. But we drew that one and the rest we all lost.
0: Oh no.
1: So Korea definitely has the upper hand,
0: okay,
1: for sure. And that's why I won, like, I'm pushing more for South Africa this year, even more.
0: The underdog.
1: Usual. Yeah.
0: And Korea have won their fair share. So you're thinking it's South Africa's turn.
1: You know, why not?
0: Are you okay to keep living in South Korea?
1: Yeah,
0: are
1: that,
0: you moving?
1: That's the pressure part.
0: So do you think instinctively you've just got to go for South Africa, no matter how much this is your second home, right?
1: Yeah,
0: in terms
1: yeah.
0: of support, right?
1: Yeah, home is home, you know.
0: So there's no scenario which you could be happy with Korea winning?
1: I mean, I won't be mad.
0: Yeah.
1: I'm not going to be mad about it.
0: Uh-huh.
1: I'm going to be like, oh, right, fair.
0: It was which a chance missed.
1: Yeah, which is a big possibility, you know. So I need to prepare myself for both.
0: I'm glad you're realistic, yeah. But South Africa haven't been at the World Cup since, was it 2010?
1: Yeah.
0: When you hosted it, right?
1: And that's basically the only reason we were
0: there. Were you back in South Africa then?
1: At the time
0: you were living
1: was.
0: There? What was the vibe like in 2010? Really, just everywhere? Because
1: yeah,
0: that's all we could hear on our screens. Was that all you could hear in South Africa as well?
1: Basically, but it was so much fun, man. Like,
0: oh,
1: the,
0: wow.
1: The fans, the energy, everywhere you go was football, World Cup, everywhere.
0: Wow.
1: Every place where they were playing it.
0: Did you
1: everyone
0: get to watch any matches or enjoy the atmosphere? What was it like?
1: At the time, we had a lot of guests come from Korea.
0: Oh, wow. Yeah. To come, like, enjoy the World Cup? Or?
1: Partially, yes,
0: okay.
1: I think. But it's also, like, business for my dad as well.
0: Ah.
1: So we did not really have time to go to any matches. We were more busy showing them the actual country.
0: Oh, wow.
1: Taking road trips and everything. But still, there were stadiums that we could go watch it at.
0: Oh,
1: like,
0: nice.
1: You know, like, in Korea back in 2002.
0: On screens and stuff like that.
1: Yeah.
0: Oh, brilliant.
1: Which was so, so cool. And the atmosphere was amazing.
0: But even then, on home turf, South Africa, I think they got eliminated at the group stage, did they?
1: Yeah.
0: So what was that like? Did people feel really disappointed or?
1: No, because Shabalala scored the first goal against Mexico as
0: well.
1: Our opening game. Yeah.
0: So you've played Mexico already and lost that opening game this time around. There's so much weird destiny.
1: Exactly.
0: Yeah.
1: And like the opening goal in 2010 was amazing because Shabalala just scored an absolute screamer.
0: Yeah.
1: And then everyone lost their minds.
0: Really?
1: South Africa lost their minds. South Africa stood still and they still talk about that goal still.
0: Really?
1: It's like a legendary goal.
0: Even
1: so
0: if you didn't go further,
1: it was
0: okay.
1: It was but we still watch the World Cup every day.
0: Yeah.
1: And Spain won that year, I believe.
0: First World Cup.
1: It was amazing, man. The atmosphere was beautiful.
0: England were terrible that World Cup. We drew with the US and the goal we conceded was terrible. Like the goalkeeper just, it bobbled over him or it went through his legs. It was like the worst thing ever. And Capello was the manager then. And we had so much hope for him.
1: Mm-hmm.
0: And then he just did terribly. So bad memories from England. For Korea, the Namugong World Cup. I was here in Korea watching that. And we played, I think, Argentina, Greece. And it wasn't a bad tournament for us. I think we got knocked out to Uruguay, if I'm not mistaken, in the round of 16.
1: It was round 16, I was about to say.
0: Yes, Suarez was part of that team. He might have been suspended.
1: Biting someone?
0: No, that was the year. it was the round after. Instead of biting someone, it was even worse, actually.
1: Yeah.
0: He handled the ball on the line against one of the African, I think it was Ghana, and it was the last minute. And if that had gone in, Ghana would have gone up. So he stopped them scoring, and they missed the penalty. Yeah.
1: Oh.
0: So he ruined their World Cup journey. Right? And it was in Africa as well.
1: Yeah. Oh, my.
0: Yeah. So he really was a villain for most of his career, wasn't he? Which is kind of
1: sad.
0: What a guy. Before we jump into K-Fashion, because I love football so much, so 100%. Far in the World Cup, how have you felt? Because the first game, South Africa, I think, were pretty disappointing. Had two guys sent off.
1: Indeed.
0: Second game, I don't know, it seemed to improve a lot more.
1: I like.
0: What's the vibe like?
1: I think with the first one, it's like, you know, it's a massive stage, man. Like, uh-huh. World Cup first match as well against, you know, the people, the country hosting the World Cup.
0: Yeah.
1: So I believe it's definitely something to be nervous about and stay on your feet and like... It's a lot of pressure, you know?
0: Yeah.
1: And there's many fans from all around the world watching you, you know? And we are one of the only teams that do not really, like our players don't play for bigger teams.
0: Yeah, they're mostly in South Africa,
1: yeah,
0: right?
1: Yeah, it's mostly Sundowns and Pirates. And then we have Lalam Ryle that plays for Burnley, Foster.
0: Yeah.
1: And that's about it. Yeah. But our keeper, he won, you know... keeper of the AFCON.
0: Oh, really?
1: Yeah, four penalties in a row.
0: So if it goes to penalties, you might be okay.
1: Yeah, I think so. And he's not a big guy, which is quite interesting. I think he's 185.
0: Oh, for a goalkeeper, that's not that tall, is it? Yeah. So, okay. Fingers crossed.
1: Indeed. Yeah, so I think there's definitely an improvement. And I know Korea is always good at the third games.
0: Yeah, exactly.
1: They're amazing at the third games. So it's even something like heavier to look forward to. But I think it's going to be an amazing game.
0: I wish it could be a happy ending, like both teams win and both teams go through, but that's not possible. It's one game against each other. They can't both win. And if Korea lose and still go through, the atmosphere here will be terrible, Zeno, still, because of losing to South Africa. So I have to say, come on, Team Korea. We'll leave it for the football. Okay. We'll get into K-Fashion pick and mix. Although, can I say that? Because today, we're going to have a World Cup kind of theme.
1: Yeah.
0: Oh, nice.
1: Yeah. So it's actually a good, perfect way to open it.
0: And
1: you know?
0: You've dressed appropriately because you're wearing the South Africa away kit.
1: Away kit, indeed.
0: It's beautiful. It's like retro three stripes brand with gold as well.
1: It's amazing. And it's like, what did I want to say? It's, they definitely try to go with the old school feel.
0: Uh-huh.
1: And there's also like all these geometric lines and everything.
0: Yeah.
1: It's also, it represents the 12 languages of South Africa.
0: Oh, really?
1: Yeah.
0: Oh, so, with all the stripes and whatnot.
1: Yeah.
0: I see. That's so cool.
1: The reason why I got the away one, away one is the one.
0: Yeah, that dark green.
1: But also because, you know, I'm away from home.
0: Yeah.
1: So it just doesn't make sense, you know?
0: It's got layers upon layers of meaning.
1: It does.
0: What is
1: it
0: your
1: does.
0: Badge? I've never noticed that. Is that some kind of flower?
1: Yeah, the Protea.
0: Protea. What kind of a flower is Protea?
1: It's our national flower, and it's also the flower of our cricket team.
0: That's
1: what we call the Proteas.
0: Proteas?
1: Yeah.
0: I've never even heard that nickname either.
1: The cricket team is Proteas.
0: Why am I thinking South Africa, and is it Bafana Bafana? Or
1: Bafana Bafana.
0: What's that?
1: It's boys, men.
0: Boys, men.
1: Yeah,
0: the
1: female team is Banyana Banyana.
0: Banyana.
1: Girls.
0: I do remember that as well. Yeah. And the Springboks, I think, is a name for the rugby team, is it not?
1: Yes,
0: and that's the animal, right? The little, like, kind of deer or something.
1: Yeah, our national animal.
0: It's not that scary, to be honest.
1: Quick, though.
0: Compared to three lions on a shirt for England, we'd eat that Springbok. But you're right, we wouldn't catch it in the first place, probably.
1: We live up to that.
0: Oh, nice. So fashion and football today. Mm. Do you see those as going hand in hand? Because I got to say, when I was young, like 90s, boys would wear football shirts all the time, not fashionably. It was just because we liked football. Mm. And I think mums would get angry. They'd be like, come on, dress smart. You look
1: it's
0: scruffy.
1: Always footballs in the washing.
0: Yeah. So no, don't wear that. But nowadays, I feel like football fashion is a thing.
1: Oh, it goes literally hand in hand. Because like the thing is, that's why so many teams now interpret culture and tradition into the shirts. Like I just mentioned, the South African shirt, the jersey, we had, there's a lot of meaning toward it, behind it. Also, it's the first World Cup in many years, and we definitely wanted to give something as an eye-catchy thing,
0: as in get a really attractive kit, like
1: indeed.
0: Don't fail on the fashion side
1: because our previous sponsorship did not really put much effort into.
0: You had a different maker.
1: The total opposite one.
0: Okay, the tick.
1: So I don't think they put much effort into it, and then the three-striped guys came along and they were like, you know what, shall we take over and we'll design something amazing for you guys? And I was like, well,
0: yes,
1: the team
0: please.
1: Was like, yeah, absolutely.
0: I think the Three Stripes brand has done a really good job of going retro and like bringing together lots of legends in a lot of their adverts and
1: also the
0: like
1: collar.
0: That. Yeah,
1: I love a collar, man. I love a collar. Wow, and it's quite interesting because the last time, one of the last times, Bafana Bafana did have the Three Stripes sponsorship.
0: Yeah,
1: I think my father worked on those jerseys actually.
0: Oh wow, because he was part of that company's design team.
1: He was head designer of graphics.
0: Wow, that is unbelievable, isn't it? That real heritage.
1: Yeah, man.
0: But when it comes to football and fashion generally, like I think we've seen, especially more girls, right, more females wear like football jerseys.
1: Exactly. I was actually going to just touch, jump into that because now many brands have these pop-ups. They do. So if you buy any jersey with no extra cost, there's two designers sitting outside and they can basically remake female jerseys.
0: Like, really?
1: Yeah, it's quite interesting.
0: Wow, like on the spot?
1: On the spot.
0: They'll like refit it so it's more tightly fitting.
1: Yeah,
0: and
1: they
0: stuff.
1: Cut it, they add banding to it.
0: Really?
1: They change the whole design of it.
0: Because, football jersey, in my memory, is nice and loose-fitting, you know, really comfortable for boys.
1: Exactly, yeah.
0: And if a girl were to wear that, it would just be like a skirt or a dress or
1: baggy.
0: something like that.
1: Yeah, yeah.
0: But they're doing that. They're refitting it for you.
1: Because I feel like a few months ago I've mentioned the blowcore thing with the jerseys and, you know, where fashion meets football.
0: Yeah.
1: And I think that's still very much ongoing, especially because of the World Cup now.
0: Right?
1: Everyone is like jersey fever, you know?
0: Yeah.
1: And that's why now they do like these special designs for female fans, which I like, you know, because the boys, we like a certain fit and that's it.
0: Yeah.
1: But the girls, maybe that's why they tie them usually.
0: Yeah.
1: The girls tie them to the back. But now it's like a whole design where you have ribbons and it's really, really cool. I really like it.
0: Women's football in general has gotten bigger and bigger. And you mentioned the name of the South African women's team as well. So that's interesting. Like, I didn't even know if we have a nickname. Oh, we do. We call them the Lionesses, actually, compared to the Lions for the male team. But they've gotten huge in England and the UK because they won the Euros 2 Euros ago. So maybe like 6 years ago or something like that.
1: Yes, I remember that.
0: And then they did well in the World Cup. They won the next Euros as well, I think. And so women's football got a real shot in the arm. And so a lot of girls will wear the women's kit, which I think is fit for women.
1: It's kind of
0: designed originally. Mm. But I didn't know that about pop-up stores with the football gear where you can get it refitted in that way. And if it's
1: make
0: free...
1: Make it a little more fashionable. Yeah, it's free as well.
0: And make it approachable for girls as well.
1: Yeah, because like... It's, and there's a few, like there's maybe like 4 designs we could choose from. So it's just not even just one.
0: Yeah.
1: It's really cool. Yeah. It's really cool.
0: Especially with teams that are at the top, they've now got at least 3 kits, all different colours.
1: Yeah, yeah.
0: Sometimes even the 4th kit, which annoys me because I'm like, I'm not spending that much money. Come on.
1: Exactly.
0: But it will give girls who need to like match outfits and things like that a lot more choice in terms of the colour palette and things like that. But apart from the shirts, do we see like shorts or football socks or football shoes as well in fashion a bit?
1: Yeah, I do actually wear futsal. Shoes. Yeah.
0: You said, didn't you? Even when you're not playing at all.
1: No,
0: right?
1: Yeah. No, I wore them like 2 days ago as well. Just out. It looks, it's a really good fit.
0: The reason you bought futsal shoes, just because they look nice?
1: No, I didn't buy them. So we had a tournament.
0: Yeah.
1: And it was also a collaboration tournament that the brand I work for.
0: Yeah.
1: And the entire tournament was basically a DJ and a DJ and football meets.
0: Wow.
1: Yeah, so...
0: Were you dancing while playing football?
1: DJing.
0: Okay.
1: And dancing, for sure. Yeah.
0: Really?
1: Yeah, yeah. And I was actually doing the commentating.
0: Oh, fabulous.
1: Yeah, and then... So what was happening is each team is like a team of DJs and people in the scene, the music scene.
0: Yeah.
1: And they make their own team, make their own merch and everything.
0: Wow.
1: And we did a massive collaboration that year. And each team that falls out, they play first. So that was really cool. And that's when we got all the kits and
0: the cleats
1: and everything. Yeah,
0: stuff. And you still wear that just generally.
1: Yeah, yep. I do.
0: Because, yeah, I remember you bringing in the bloke core photos, and there were some people who were wearing the shoes, some people wearing, like, the long socks up to the knees and stuff, just as a fashion item.
1: Yeah.
0: I couldn't do that. I couldn't wear football socks, like, to my knees.
1: Me neither.
0: As a fashion item.
1: That's a little long.
0: Yeah. Right, I feel...
1: I do wear a lot of high, like, socks, but that's a little too high for me.
0: Yeah. We'll be back in part two to talk more specifically about South Korea's kit as well. Many people would have saw it during the Mexico game. Mm. The colour was quite, I don't know what's the right word, shocking, maybe, in a good or bad way. Big Bang first, though, with Transfiction, featuring Kim Yeon-ha, The Shouts of Reds Part 2. This is one of our cheer songs, Seungmi-ae Hamseong.

0: And we're back for part two. Yeah. Sing Liam song. Sorry, what do you sing then for South Africa? Is there a chant that you know, or is it just
1: vuvuzelas? I feel like we used to have chants because in rugby we have so many. And we also have the drums, and we have the whole performance in rugby.
0: Oh yeah.
1: And I swear they used to do it in football until the vuvuzelas we took over the world.
0: Is rugby more popular than football? Or are they like?
1: Yeah, absolutely.
0: Oh really? Yeah. Like hands.
1: I'd say, but the thing is, football's also really big in South Africa.
0: What about cricket? Where does that rank?
1: Really big too. I'd say third.
0: Okay.
1: I'd say third, yeah.
0: So rugby first, football second, cricket third. But they're all like a big sport.
1: They're massive, yeah.
0: Because South Africa's amazing at cricket and really good at rugby as well.
1: Really good at hockey as well.
0: Oh, like field hockey.
1: Yeah, yeah.
0: Because that's, I think, another Commonwealth sport, right?
1: Yeah, exactly.
0: That the UK does as well, GB. But football, to be honest, out of those three, kind of sticks out like a sore thumb because you're not like near the top of world rankings.
1: No, but it's still
0: just super popular.
1: Yeah, because like local teams, they're really good. And like if you watch South African local footy, it is so entertaining.
0: Oh, really?
1: Yeah, it's so good because they will dance with the ball. It's always music playing as well.
0: Really?
1: It's so entertaining.
0: And so fans, they don't mind that. Like if someone danced on the ball in the Premier League, I think fans would be like, hey, listen, concentrate. But that's all part of the vibe.
1: It's all banter. It's so good. Like, that's why the footwork is so good.
0: Yeah.
1: And I'm like, please just get it in the game. Show them what you can do, you know?
0: But show that kind of side.
1: Yeah,
0: of
1: but it's because of it's such a massive, massive scale of, you know, a stage.
0: Yeah.
1: That obviously the boys are very nervous.
0: The freedom to dance on the ball, I don't think that would be easy to show on the World Cup stage. Career, if you can't beat the team that dances while playing football, then you deserve to go home. Beat South Africa today. And talking about sports rankings, just briefly, we've mentioned it on the show before, but in career, football is by some metrics the most popular sport, but if you're talking about domestic spectator sports, then baseball is head and shoulders above the rest.
1: And it used to be basketball.
0: Basketball's massive.
1: Yeah, it used to be even way bigger. Yeah. Now.
0: Oh, really?
1: Yeah, when I was.
0: I think in the 80s and 90s, there was a heyday for it for certain players as well. And still, as a spectator sport, they draw some good crowds because it's really entertaining. Like,
1: I used to go to like a match at least once a week.
0: Oh, really?
1: Yeah.
0: Wow, you were into your basketball as well.
1: Yeah, my brother and I, we used to play basketball. I mean, middle school, my brother, I did it for the uniforms.
0: Okay.
1: Because our kids were really nice. My brother, he on our side, was really actually good.
0: Oh, really? Yeah.

0: seen for this World Cup, the point of most jerseys is you must get it numbered and lettered because it just finishes it off. The one for Korea, you've got the number in the front on the chest, and then I've got Kangin for Lee Kangin on the back.
1: Oh.
0: It looks so much better than the plain shirt. Like,
1: oh, is it?
0: In the West, most people don't get markings, and I've been like that. But the England kit as well, because it's white and then the number's red, it looks way better when you've got the number on there.
1: Oh, interesting, interesting.
0: So I can see that yours is unmarked as which is standard.
1: Yeah.
0: But for the Team Korea as well, it's like red kit and then white numbering, and that looks really good. It goes really well together.
1: Fair, fair, fair.
0: But what caught the headlines was Korea's away shirt. Describe it and tell us what you think, Zena.
1: For me, it's like... You know, I think this World Cup, so many countries have put so much effort into the kits to show culture, to show tradition.
0: Yeah.
1: And Korea absolutely smashed with this one, I think.
0: Really? Because I think it was Haiti that had a kit rejected from FIFA because it had some depictions of when they claimed their freedom from, like, the slave trade, which seems that should be okay.
1: Should
0: but
1: be.
0: But FIFA does not allow any political messages, so it's turned away.
1: I mean, I guess if you open one door, it's
0: it's going to be
1: a continuous thing.
0: I think they could have let it slide, but...
1: I think so too, man. It's like, it just shows where you come from and heritage, you know?
0: So they had theirs rejected, but Korea's is showing the culture of Korea, right?
1: Exactly, and the flower, the bugumwa.
0: If you look closely at the shirt, because when you first looked at it, I think everyone was just like, what? Like a kind of, what colour would you describe that as? Like a really light purple.
1: Yeah, greyish as well, from a distance.
0: Yeah.
1: To be honest, it gives so many... Like, if you think about it now, I don't think you can easily picture it.
0: No.
1: You know? No. You have to kind of see it to be like, oh, yeah, this is the one. But, like, from a distance as well, kind of looks like a different color to me as well.
0: Yeah.
1: And then getting closer, you're like, oh, it's actually this.
0: And there's many different tones on the shirt. But if you look closely, it is actually the national flower,
1: it's the
0: right?
1: Flower, the mugumba. Yeah, yeah, yeah.
0: The Rosa Charon. It's, like, all over the shirt, right?
1: It's really cool.
0: And, I don't know, World Cups in the 90s, if there was a team of flowers on their shirts, a men's team, you would get teased a lot, right? It shows how far we've come.
1: Yeah, indeed, indeed.
0: But I don't know, it's just very purple. Like the whole thing, the shorts, the socks, it was like all one tone, I believe.
1: Yeah,
0: right?
1: It was. And it was very surprising to see.
0: I don't think I could pull that off. But in terms of showing the culture, I guess that's nice. And I heard that it was designed with female fans in mind, like to wear these shirts, you know, that kind of colour.
1: Huh.
0: And I could see how it would appeal with female fans.
1: I also heard something about the BTS.
0: Oh, really? Oh, because of purple?
1: The army thing.
0: Ah.
1: How can we sell these to... so basically it was what I might be wrong.
0: Yeah.
1: Correct me if I am. It was a way of reaching to international fans as well.
0: Mm.
1: So how can we sell more jerseys to international fans?
0: Yeah.
1: And then BTS came up, I guess.
0: Purple being the colour that represents the army, right?
1: Yeah.
0: And there aren't many countries, even club football teams, that wear purple.
1: No, no,
0: so it's kind of distinctive, isn't it?
1: They killed it on that, I think.
0: Yeah.
1: Because do you know there's going to be many people buying the jersey, especially overseas fans?
0: Because it is about that now, football fashion. Like with the bloke corps you mentioned, it's usually not a team that even some people know. It's just because the design looks nice.
1: Exactly.
0: They'll like wear it.
1: And
0: then they'll get interested in the team.
1: Exactly.
0: Like reverse.
1: And it's so weird because like you see that very often in Korea where I have friends that supports a certain team and is wearing the rival team. And I'm like, what are you doing? And it's like, oh, is this such a good jersey? I'm like, then just look at it.
0: You're meant to keep that a secret
1: and never
0: say that you think a jersey of a rival team even looks nice.
1: No, you can't do that.
0: No way.
1: But in Korea, you'll see it very often.
0: You can totally do it.
1: Yeah, it's because it's a fashion thing, you know?
0: Yeah. I think some Tottenham fans were sometimes surprised when some Korean fans went to watch Son Heung-min, and I think they would have custom-made kits where it's half Tottenham and half the team they're playing.
1: Yeah, yeah.
0: People are like, what, you can't come here and support both teams.
1: It's the wildest thing ever.
0: I'm glad we're kind of moving away from that, so you can kind of do whatever you like nowadays.
1: I guess so.
0: Yeah. But as a hardcore, old-fashioned football fan, it's still a bit crazy.
1: Yeah.
0: It's like, no.
1: Yeah, but
0: no,
1: so many people are telling me to do the same.
0: Yeah.
1: Get like a jersey, half South Africa, half Korea. I was like, I don't know if I can do that.
0: Yeah.
1: Also, jersey prices are like ridiculous these days.
0: Yeah, so to cut one up, right? Two up, you'd have
1: two
0: to.
1: Two up.
0: Oh, my goodness.
1: And the rest goes to, what, waste? I can make my wife one, but I mean...

0: you'd only be able to sell that like now, and then it's going to lose any significance afterwards. Oh, with your kit then, the green and gold, are those like South Africa's colours?
1: Always, yeah.
0: And then the home kit is bright yellow.
1: Yeah.
0: Why is the football home kit yellow? Is that a colour that means something? I guess it's on the flag as well, right?
1: Yes, all our kit's colours are from the flag.
0: Ah.
1: And the yellow and green represents sun and land.
0: Okay.
1: So same as the gold and green.
0: Ah, so then you've got the yellow represented more in the home kit, the sun. And like you said, a lot of your players play for Mamelodi Sundowns.
1: Yep.
0: So that's why maybe the sun is in their nickname.
1: Exactly.
0: And then the green with your land representing the away kit. I didn't think about it like that. But yeah, South Africa's rugby home kit has always been green, right? But
1: green
0: the
1: and
0: football
1: gold.
0: Kit is yellow.
1: That's why this is so interesting to see. Like, it's very similar to the rugby, the colours especially, gold and green. And it's, I don't think it's ever been this similar.
0: Oh, really?
1: It's always been like stripes and layers into a certain pattern of colours, mainly white as well.
0: Okay.
1: And then at a certain, in 2010 actually, we went full yellow. And since then, it's been like kind of our marking, the yellow kits. And then this year away, it's...
0: I'm guessing this has been more popular
1: absolutely.
0: At home, right? Because
1: it's
0: green and gold and really, fires you up. Because rugby, you've got lots of good memories of winning the highest honours in that sport, right?
1: Indeed,
0: we've always been the Red Devils, which can confuse English football fans because that's Manchester United,
1: exactly.
0: isn't it?
1: Yeah.
0: But yeah, we've got red in our flag, of course. And I think red in football, it just kind of invokes a fieriness passion, right?
1: It does.
0: And considering our biggest rivals, Japan, playing blue, it's the perfect kind of opposite. It's like me and you. I'm the good guy Arsenal, red, and you're the baddies Chelsea, in blue. Let's be back in part three. We'll talk more about fan fashion as well, because that seems to be a thing.
1: Indeed.
0: Im Jong-un now, who is famous, I believe, for loving football too. Do or die.

0: And we're back for part three. K Fashion Pick and Mix with Zeno Slamet in the studio. Fashion designer, music mogul. How do you introduce yourself, Zeno? Like, as in what you do when you meet someone for the first time?
1: It's always very tricky.
0: Really?
1: Yeah, because there's no real title to it. You know?
0: What is taking up most of your time these days, Zeno? Like, work-wise?
1: I'd say... like in like entertain, you know,
0: yeah. Broadcasting and
1: broadcasting,
0: stuff like that.
1: Yeah, some YouTube shows,
0: yeah,
1: many shows, yeah, radio and music for sure.
0: Yeah, you're doing that on a weekly basis or more often?
1: That's full time.
0: Like DJing,
1: I DJ sometimes, but mainly do like artist bookings,
0: okay,
1: global bookings,
0: event like organization.
1: Yeah. Event
0: Fantastic.
1: Planning.
0: If South Africa do well in this World Cup, I'm sure you'll be having bigger and bigger events to reflect how happy you are.
1: Absolutely. Absolutely.
0: So speaking of the fans, we're fans and we love wearing replica uniforms.
1: Absolutely.
0: Let's talk about fashion at the World Cup, right? And like, which fans kind of stand out in terms of fashion?
1: So I feel like, obviously, you know, it's the host Mexican fans with the massive sombreros. That was definitely a standout for many, many fans to see. And just the fact that so many other cultures can do the same and they love it as much.
0: Yeah.
1: You know? So, you know, these days people are so sensitive about certain things, but seeing that they embrace everyone to do it.
0: Yeah.
1: So cool, man.
0: Come and wear your own sombrero, right? Come and be a Mexican fan with us.
1: And the Korean fans with the moustache as well.
0: Yeah.
1: It's so cool to see.
0: That is really nice. And it is hard in 2026 when some people get sensitive. And it is hard to also make sure you don't cross that line, because I think even at this World Cup, there were instances when people did the slanty eye things for like Asian teams, including Korea. And that's not okay, right?
1: No, it's
0: But then I guess if an alien landed on Earth and you're like, okay, you can do the moustache, you can't do the slanty eyes, they might say like, okay, so what's okay and what's not? And it's always evolving.
1: Yeah.
0: But I guess we need to be sensitive to the home fans. But yeah, sombreros, they look cool, but if I was in the crowd and someone had a big hat in front of me, I'd be quite annoyed.
1: Difficult.
0: I can't see.
1: You can't see anything.
0: Who are some other fans that stand out?
1: I think Korean fans.
0: Korean.
1: Amazing. Yeah, because it's like a red sea.
0: Yes.
1: Of like, you know, it's just red jerseys everywhere.
0: Yeah.
1: And the energy is, oh my word, it's like really out there.
0: The fans, especially female fans, who start doing the face painting as well for the World Cup, you know, they take it to another level. In 2002, I really saw it with people wearing bandanas, red bandanas.
1: Everywhere red.
0: Be the red t-shirts. Yeah. Not the official replica ones, but it was good enough. And then having like the tegukis on their face or something like that. I love it. And then these days, you see a lot with the red devil horn hairbands, right?
1: The red, the glowing ones.
0: Yes.
1: Yeah, oh, it brings back so much memories, man. Like from 2002, as a kid, I had everything. I had the teoki on my cheeks as well. Yeah, it was such a good time.
0: From a fashion perspective, though, like everyone wearing the same color, that's okay.
1: Yeah, I think so.
0: Yeah,
1: because the thing is, if you look at it, it's the same color, but they wear it so differently.
0: Yeah,
1: especially
0: each fan, right?
1: Yeah, especially fashion heads.
0: Yeah,
1: they will use the same colors, but they will make it somehow very different.
0: Yeah.
1: Like South Africa, for instance, our fans are, I was actually really surprised to see how many people I knew that went to watch the games.
0: Oh, yeah. Quite a lot.
1: Yeah, in Mexico, so many.
0: That's amazing. I guess because you haven't been there for like 16 years.
1: Yeah.
0: It is seen as not an every year event.
1: Yeah, some family members of mine went as well. It was really cool. I was like, well, maybe we should try to go.
0: Did they wear like replica kits and things like this, do you know?
1: These ones.
0: Okay.
1: And then they wore the other white, I think it's the training one, which is also really nice, actually.
0: Because there is a debate as well in England. I don't know what it's like in South Africa, but a lot of football fans don't wear football kits to games in England. Like, it's just...
1: scarves, maybe?
0: Like, you can do the scarves, but even that, a lot of football fans, I'd say the majority, they just go in plain clothes.
1: Oh, interesting.
0: And they are cheering on their team. They're hardcore fans. But it's almost seen as... why do you need to show you like the team through a kit, right? And it's sometimes actually the reverse. They're like, hey, you're not a true fan. You need the kit to speak for you. Yeah. There are some who are really hardcore and wear the kits as well. But in Korea, I've seen like, if you're going to go to a sports game, get in the colours. It's like get in the mood.
1: Yeah.
0: Just like for every pastime, Koreans like to be kitted out. Like, if you're doing hiking, get all the hiking gear.
1: Oh, my word, yeah.
0: Right.
1: If you're going to be cycling, you need the whole gear.
0: Yeah, yeah, that's part of the fun, right?
2: Yeah, professional gear.
0: Is the shopping
2: love
0: aspect.
2: It. Yeah, yeah, yeah.
0: And I do like to see that. And I think at the World Cup, it's more of a represent your country. Everyone's trying to wear their colours and things like this. But I got to say, the South American teams, and in particular, Brazil, the fans for Brazil, and some of the rather lovely-looking ladies who sometimes tie up their tops higher up to their midriffs, I'm also giving a thumbs up to that kind of.
1: Me too, man. Beautiful supporters. We love the game. We love the love, you know.
0: And they just seem like they're having the most fun, right?
1: They really do seem like they have the most fun ever.
0: Yeah, the carnival vibe, stressed. Right?
1: Yeah, I was going to say the carnival vibe. I mean, okay, then again, it is Brazilian football, so they're not probably stressed that much about it.
0: No, they're winning most games, right?
1: Yeah, that's probably why they're so, like, you know,
0: into
1: it. Yeah, man. But yeah, it's great to see everyone with the same energy.
0: Yeah.
1: Everyone just having the best time ever.
0: Do you think that fashion can affect how you behave and how you act? Like, because I think it's half maybe being in that group atmosphere in a stadium, but also when you're in a sports jersey, I feel different. I feel more like laid back and at ease than when I'm wearing a shirt or something.
1: For
0: like
1: sure,
0: that.
1: For sure. And yeah. I feel I'm more connected to something.
0: Yeah.
1: You know, I'm not on my ones, as we say, you know.
0: Yeah.
1: I'm not alone. I feel like I'm with, you know, my people, my team, whether it's Chelsea, South Africa. You feel like, you know, unity, you know? And I think that's why you do kind of change in attitude vibes.
0: Yeah.
1: Like when you go and you're surrounded by the same fans as you.
0: Cheering and shouting, hugging strangers when your team scores the goal and things like that.
1: It's the most amazing thing ever.
0: It's almost like the most human thing. But in daily life, if you did that, that would be the weirdest thing, right? Like someone next to you on the train and you're like, give me a hug and let's shout some abuse at that person over there. Like you get arrested.
1: Absolutely.
0: But I think in Korea, the reason it feels even more special, the World Cup, is because we already have a sense of like community here, in terms of being one Hanara, right? Yeah, and one Kungmin. I mean, now with more foreigners like me and you, it's always changing, and it's lovely to be multicultural. But I think if you still feel Korean, you still feel much closer to one another at normal times. And then when the World Cup rolls around and everyone's in red and everyone's cheering the same 11 players, like, it feels even deeper.
1: It does.
0: South Africa like that in terms of connection to one another with these big tournaments?
1: Absolutely. Yeah, like we take sports very seriously. That's why. Because the thing is, because you know our history, and there was a massive,
0: apartheid and whatnot, right?
1: Of people and their beliefs and everything. But the one thing that brings us all together all the time is sports.
0: Wow,
1: and it's World Cups.
0: I think it was in rugby, wasn't it? Where it was like an all-white team, and then slowly you had black players integrated, and that really broke down so many barriers.
1: Oh,
0: right?
1: Absolutely, and that's like. That was unity. That's why when I say, like, when we wear the same jerseys, we surrounded by each other, and you will feel that absolute power.
0: Wow.
1: You know, and it's the same for football. There's many South Africans that were never really this into football until now. Now they have their first jerseys and everything. And it's like, it's really cool to see.
0: Yes. Yeah, it's not so much about the sport, more about that kind of vibe
1: standing
0: of being together.
1: That's
0: so meaningful. And through fashion, you can show that as well, wearing your country's colours.
1: Absolutely.
0: So do let us know, and I'll tell Zeno the feedback. Who's your favourite, like, national team's kit?
1: Yeah.
0: And then also fans, in terms of fan fashion, who do you think is best dressed out there? We'd love to hear from you. Well, good luck with the rest of the game.
1: Thank you very much.
0: And
1: I
0: the rest
1: that.
0: Of the World Cup I as well, Zeno. So and don't forget, you can always switch over to Team Korea once South Africa have said bye-bye.
1: You know, it will be the easy way to go.
0: And then I'll let you support England, because we're going to win it anyway, okay?
1: Yeah,
0: coming home. It's coming home, Zeno. We'll see you again in a few weeks.
1: Thank you, guys. Bye-bye.
0: Here's The Aid with Umonga. Cheer up.

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4: And that brings us to the end of this Thursday edition of the show. That means Friday tomorrow, two takes with Lara Benito coming in for our hot topic debate issue. She was very passionate last week, wasn't she, about not letting kids watch the World Cup during class time. I hope she's calmed down a little bit, otherwise I might be on the receiving end of a complete thrashing. A massive thanks to all our staff members behind the scenes today, our producer Eamon Hee, our writers Kim Jong-hee and Kwak Kyung-ok, and this to take us out from Yoo Sung-woo and Yoo Yeon-jung. I will be on your side. 내가 네 편이 되어줄게. It's been your Daily Dose of Career, #DailyK.

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1: Welcome to BFM News at 11. I'm Seon Kim. A joint police prosecution task force investigating the ballot shortage during South Korea's June 3rd local elections is continuing its inquiry. Four local government officials who worked at two polling stations in Seoul are being questioned as witnesses today. They were responsible for tasks including ballot distribution at sites where the shortages occurred. Investigators plan to examine the situation on election day and review how election authorities responded after the problem emerged. The task force is also analyzing materials obtained through recent raids. Earlier, investigators searched offices linked to election officials in Seoul and Songpa-gu district. Additional personnel may be assigned to the task force as the investigation expands. South Korea's financial authorities are tightening oversight of internet-only banks after some exceeded their household loan management targets through May. According to data submitted to the National Assembly, the three major internet banks showed mixed results in meeting lending goals, particularly in unsecured credit loans. While mortgage loan performance varied by bank, regulators are paying closer attention to rising credit loan balances. Authorities are concerned that more borrowers may be using credit loans for stock investments. Last week, regulators summoned internet banks that failed to meet their targets to review their lending management plans. Internet banks have responded by lowering loan limits and restricting new lending. In local news, the temporary home of Busan's Maritime International Commercial Court has been confirmed as the former Busanjin Station building in Donggu District. The decision is drawing attention to the growing concentration of maritime administrative and judicial functions in the city's original downtown area. Court authorities said factors such as transportation access, parking, court operations, and renovation costs were considered. Donggu District already hosts the temporary office of the Ministry of Oceans and Fisheries. With the addition of the specialized court, the area is expected to become a key hub for maritime and administration and legal services. Scheduled to open in March 2028, the court will handle maritime and trade disputes across southern regions of South Korea, including Jeju. Busan City is holding a ceremony today at City Hall to mark the 76th anniversary of the Korean War. About 700 people are expected to attend, including government officials, war veterans, bereaved families, military personnel, and civic group representatives. The ceremony will feature a progress report on the war, the presentation of military medals, awards for distinguished contributors, commemorative speeches, and a tribute performance. More than 110 Korean War veterans and about 100 active duty Army, Navy, and Air Force service members will attend together. The city will also host a special appreciation event to honor veterans' sacrifice and service. In international news, a powerful series of earthquakes struck Venezuela yesterday, raising fears of heavy casualties, according to the U.S. Geological Survey, USGS. A magnitude 7.2 earthquake hit about 160 kilometers west of Caracas, followed just over 30 seconds later by a magnitude 7.5 quake. The USGS warned that the disaster could cause major property damage and estimated the death toll could range from at least 10,000 to as many as 100,000 people. And now for today's weather. It is currently 23 degrees Celsius under cloudy skies. The high temperature will be around 25 degrees Celsius with low fine dust levels. That wraps up this hour's news. Thank you for joining us. 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

Good morning and welcome to Busan Worldwide. Is there a food that comes to mind on the days when you're exhausted and just need something to hold on to? 네, 여러분 지치고 힘든 날 생각나는 음식이 있나요? Well, the smell of kimchi-jjigae your parents used to make, the taste of 떡볶이 shared with friends, everyone laughing around the same table. The moment those flavors hit, you're back there in an instant. And it's not just food you're tasting, it's the memory, the feeling, and the people who are there with you. I would say food has a remarkable power. Brain science tells us that smell and taste are the two senses most strongly linked to human memory, a phenomenon known as the Proust effect, named after the French novelist who wrote about being transported back to childhood by the taste of a single cookie. And food does more than trigger memory, right? It becomes someone's nostalgia, a region's culture, and sometimes even the story of an era's pain and hope. 네, 음식은 누군가의 추억이 되고 한 지역의 문화가 되고 때론 한 시대의 아픔과 희망을 품은 이야기가 됩니다. Maybe when we eat, we're not just tasting food, we're tasting the moments and the world wrapped up inside it. Well, this is Busan Worldwide and I'm your host, Stephanie Yoon.

0: Busan, where the light of the world comes together. Stories from Busan connect to the world. The closest place to hear the voices of the region. Right now, at the center of the stories you want to know. Busan to the world. Busan Worldwide with Stephanie Yoon.
1: That's right. You're

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Happy Thursday. It is June 25th and you're tuned in to BEFM Busan 영어 방송 90.5 FM in Busan and 103.3 FM in Gijang, Jeonggwan and Noksan areas. Welcome, welcome everyone. Hope you're having a wonderful morning so far. Now, today marks the 76th anniversary of the outbreak of the Korean War, June 25th of 1950. 네, 오늘은 6월 25일 한국 전쟁이 일어난 지 70 6주년이 되는 날입니다. The war left behind immeasurable loss and Busan stood at the center of that history. The last city standing, the wartime provisional capital that held the line for the Republic of Korea. As the years pass, fewer and fewer people remain who lived through it firsthand. But the peace and freedom we enjoy today were never a given. And that, at least, is something worth remembering. And to honor that, the City of Busan is holding a memorial ceremony today at the UN Memorial Cemetery in Namgu, marking the 76th anniversary and paying tribute to the UN soldiers who fell fighting in the Korean War. And there are many ways to keep history alive. Sometimes it's through monuments and archives, but sometimes it's through a single book, a film, or a meal shared with someone. So today on The Interview, we'll be joined by the acting chairman of the 2026 Busan Food Film Festa. Now in its 10th edition already, the festival uses food, the most everyday subject, right, to connect people and film to help us understand lives and cultures different from our own. And we're going to talk about the stories that film and food tell together and what makes this festival so special. So stay tuned for that. But before that, let's talk about today's text topic question. What's a food you desperately wanted to try after seeing it in a movie or drama? I think it happens to all of us. You're watching a film or drama and suddenly you're craving ramen, right? Or a character takes one bite of something and it just looks so good. You can just practically taste it through the screen. 네, 오늘의 문자 주제 알려드릴게요. 영화나 드라마를 보다가 꼭 먹어보고 싶었던 음식은 인데요. 영화를 보다가 갑자기 라면이 먹고 싶을 때가 있잖아요. 아니면 드라마 속 주인공이 먹는 음식이 너무 맛있어 보이는 그런 경험 한 번쯤은 있으실 텐데요. You can think about it. Let me know. You can send those messages to #9050 for 101 or reach us for free through KakaoTalk or YouTube live chat. Personally, it's always ramyeon and jjajangmyeon. Every time the actors eat it, it just looks so good. But yesterday, actually, I was watching a K-drama called Chamgyoyuk, and the actor inside the drama, she was eating tteokbokki, and it looks so good. And I was actually really tempted. It was quite late. I want to say 11 p.m. or 11:30 p.m. I was very tempted to get it delivered, but I didn't. I practiced my self-will and self-control, and I didn't, but I was very tempted. And I'm salivating right now just thinking about it. But I don't know why it looks so good when they are eating it on screen, right? We have some messages coming in. Let's check them out. We have Chung Busu-nim saying 반갑습니다. Benny-nim saying hi, Stephanie and everyone. And we also have Danny Lee-nim saying hello. Sarangdeo-nim is always saying hello, hello to all. Thank you so much for messaging in. And let me know what food you desperately wanted to try after seeing it in a movie or drama. We have Jerry-nim saying 하정우 배우 먹방 생각나네요. You know, 먹방 is something that I recently really got into. Too, and it's always the 간장게장 these days, and the 새우 that they're just eating is so like it's I can almost taste it through my phone, and I want to try it. And we also have Jerry Nim saying, 저는 임지연 배우 짜장면 먹는 거 그거 보고 너무 시켜보고 싶었어요라고 보내주셨는데요. Yes, it's always a 짜장면, right? I don't know why it just looks so good in 짬뽕 as well. And you're thinking, should I order both or just one? I don't know. Let me know, listeners. With that, let's jump into today's The Interview.

And that was 선물 by 이적. Welcome back to Busan Worldwide. The time is now 11:40. Hope you're having a wonderful Thursday morning so far. We have Danielini messaging in. I really want to go there for food and movie. And he is talking about Busan Food Film Festa. I don't know if you can hear it while you are driving or if you're tuning in, but my stomach was growling the whole interview. A bad day to not have breakfast because we were talking about such great food. And today's remind you of today's text topic question. What's a food that you just desperately wanted to try after seeing it in a movie or drama? 네, 오늘 문자 주제 알려드릴게요. 영화나 드라마를 보다가 꼭 먹어보고 싶었던 음식은 무엇인가요? All right, let's check them out. So we have an interesting message. We have 6167번님. 해리포터를 보면서 butterbeer, 버터비어를 꼭 마셔보고 싶었는데요. I actually tried it after watching Harry Potter and I couldn't finish it. Butterbeer is very buttery for a beer, for me. I don't know if that's a normal thing, but I tried it at one of the festivals here in Busan and I didn't like it. If you can try it and let me know. If you like butterbeer, please let me know. I don't think there is alcohol in it. Is there? I'm not sure. We also have Jeremy messaging in. 영화 기생충에 나온 짜파구리 한 번도 먹어본 적이 없었는데 배우들이 너무 맛있게 먹는 걸 보고 바로 만들어 먹어봤어요. 생각보다 조합이 정말 괜찮아서 지금도 가끔 생각나요. I totally forgot about 짜파구리 and I actually tried making it after watching 기생충 and it was pretty good, right? Depending on what kind of meat you put in there, right? Well, thank you so much for sharing with us. With that, let's jump into today's Busan update.

Now it's time for Busan Update. 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With foreign tourist numbers at record highs in the summer holiday season adding to the surge, inspections will focus on Korean food restaurants, seafood establishments, and delivery restaurants near beaches, major tourist spots, and traditional markets. Key violations include false labeling of food origins, use of expired ingredients, reuse of leftover food, and failure to display prices. Establishments with a history of past violations or those flagged by public complaints will receive priority inspections. If violations are found, the city has made clear it will pursue criminal charges and administrative penalties in accordance with

My Story. School reporters are bringing you the latest news from their campus. From April to December, the school reporters will cover all the exciting moments of school life, bringing you student voices, campus news, and special interviews. Catch the broadcast every Sunday from 11 a.m. to 12 p.m. Don't miss the chance to hear our student stories on the School Reporters broadcast.

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1: Welcome to BEFM News at 12. I'm Seohwan Kim. President Lee Jae-myung paid tribute to Korean War veterans during a ceremony marking the war's 76th anniversary today. He said South Korea's peace and prosperity were built on the sacrifice and dedication of those who fought to defend the country. Lee expressed gratitude to veterans and emphasized the nation's duty to remember and honor their service. He pledged continued support and proper recognition for those who made special sacrifices for the nation. The government also honored three irregular force veterans whose contributions had not been fully recognized for decades. Lee further pledged to expand veterans' diplomacy, including support for visits by UN veterans, and preserve their legacy for future generations. South Korea's labor and business groups are beginning formal negotiations over next year's minimum wage. The Minimum Wage Commission, made up of representatives from labor, management, and the public sector, is set to meet today. Labor representatives have proposed raising the hourly minimum wage by 16.3% from the current 10,321 to 12,001. Employers are calling for the wage to remain unchanged. The gap between the two sides currently stands at 1,681. Both sides are expected to submit revised proposals and continue negotiations. Labor groups argue that wage growth has failed to keep pace with inflation, while employers cite ongoing challenges facing small businesses. In local news, the 2026 Busan 50-plus job fair will be held tomorrow at City Hall. The event aims to provide employment information and job opportunities for people aged 50 to 64. A digital experience zone will offer hands-on programs featuring drones, artificial intelligence, and virtual reality technologies. Participants will be able to explore emerging industries and future career paths. The fair will also include on-site interviews and recruitment consultations with 40 companies. In addition, visitors can access career aptitude tests, resume and interview consulting, free resume photos, and health screening and counseling services. A city welfare official said the city will continue developing policies to support social participation and re-employment for adults aged 50 and older. The Busan Modern and Contemporary History Museum will host a special exhibition, Busan Wartime Capital Heritage, from today to September 27th to celebrate Busan's hosting of the 48th UNESCO World Heritage Committee session. The event explores 11 heritage sites under three themes: maintaining government functions, refugee life, and international cooperation. Visitors can learn how Busan served as South Korea's wartime capital during the Korean War and how refugees adapted to life in the city. The exhibition also highlights international support efforts. Featured items include wartime documents, letters, and newspapers. Curator talks and educational programs will be offered free of charge. In international news, U.S. allies in the Persian Gulf are increasingly concerned that the Trump administration's recent agreement with Iran could become a major turning point for regional security, according to a CNN analysis. Arab Gulf leaders have long viewed ties with the U.S. as the foundation of their security. However, analysts say President Trump has taken a more transactional approach. And now for today's weather. It is currently 24 degrees Celsius. It will remain cloudy throughout the day. Today's lows will be around 20 degrees Celsius. That wraps up this hour's news. Thank you for joining us. 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
2: Hello, lovely sweeties. Happy Thursday and welcome to Sweet Date. Have you guys seen those shopping challenge videos online nowadays? I mean, people take a certain box, fill it with as many snacks as they can, and then proudly walk to the checkout counter. Some even share tips on how to stack them better, and how to use every corner, and how to fit just one more inside. And the fun part here is, if you pack enough, the price per item can drop to almost half of the usual price. So it's not just a discount anymore. It becomes a game, a challenge, and something people want to show off. And this kind of new fun seems to be giving people a fresh reason to visit those offline stores. The store gets more visitors, and the customers gets a fun experience. And maybe that is the sweetest kind of shopping here, saving money and having fun at the same time. So with that in mind, let's get today's sweet date started.

And that was Love Attack by Lee Sin-ne. And for listeners out there, the song Love Attack delivers a burst of positive energy. And to share a little fun story, guys, this song, interestingly, the song experienced a major resurgence back in 2024, but it saw a major resurgence back in 2026, nearly 2 years after its release. And it's due to those viral online content involving one of the members, Wonhee's channel, and many people who discover them through the YouTube channel ended up falling in love with the song again. And so the song climbed Korean music charts long after its original promotion period, becoming a notable reverse charting success story. So we wanted to share that with you guys. And hello, sweeties. We're live from our studio in Busan this Thursday afternoon. And welcome to Sweet Date. You're tuned into BEFM 90.5 in Busan and 103.3 FM in the Kijang, Jeonggan, and Noksan areas. And I'm Yunji. Hello, sweeties. Wow, there's lots of messages coming in from our sweeties. Let's read some of them. We have Benny saying, hello, Yunji and friends. Hello, Benny. Hope you had a great day so far. Kai-nim is also checking in with us, saying, 안녕하세요, Yunji and everyone. Hello, Kai. How's everything? Saying, Korea failed to advance from the group stage. So I'm sure you tune into one of the games, right? And I was, like, trying to keep track of the score because, like, you know, I think Mexico versus Czechia, right? And I could kind of see the scores getting updated while I was watching the Korean game. And wow, I'm sure it was like 2-0 or 3-0 at last. But still, yeah, in Korean team, yeah, it's sad. But I mean, like, we have to wait and see how this will turn out to be, right? And don't let your hopes down too much, guys. Also, we have Sangmin Nim saying 안녕하세요, 안녕하세요. And very sad news, strong earthquake hit Venezuela. Oh my gosh. And I heard from our producer saying that it hit 6.9 degrees earthquake, right? Oh, yes. So it seems very severe the moment, and hope for the quick recovery over there. And hope you guys are safe if you are traveling and if you're in Venezuela. And also we have Kevin Nim checking in as well, saying, hi, Yunji, how are you? But the thing is, Kevin Nim, it's not Y-O-O-N, it's Y-U-N입니다. But I mean, lots of Yunjis out there spell it as Y-O-O-N, but yeah. He's saying Hong Yongbo is publicly, popular in Korea right now, yes. Anyway, guys, thank you so much for checking in at this moment. And we also have our lovely, listener, 여유롭게님 saying 안녕하세요, 뽑. 그게 뭘까요? New way of saying hello. Hello, guys. Welcome to the show. It's okay. My name is hard to pronounce. And yes, I remember the time I was studying abroad. And every time the teacher took attendance, she was like going, Greg, here, right? And like, James, here. And then next she saw my name and she was like, Yunda, and I'll be like, yes, it's Yunji. Yes, I didn't have American name at that time because I just wanted to use my name, right? Because it's special. Anyway, guys,

0: I hope you guys are having a wonderful day. I don't know what's up with me today. I'm having a bad word day. Okay, so anyway, earlier in the show, we talked about how shopping is becoming less like a simple errand and more like a small challenge, right? And that is an interesting shift right here. I mean, offline stores, you have to compete mostly with price, and a big discount sign was enough to bring people in. But nowadays, I'm sure you have noticed yourself, but online shopping makes it easy to compare prices in seconds. So the actual stores, physical stores, need something more than just cheap. They need a reason for people to actually visit, and that reason can be experience. A shopper does not just buy items. They try to fit more into a bag, laugh with their friends, take a photo or a selfie, or maybe share the result and maybe even come back to try again. In other words, the product is not only attraction anymore, the moment itself becomes the content. So now we're going to get into today's question of the day, which is, what is something you still prefer to buy in person rather than online? What is something that you guys still prefer to buy in person rather than online?
1: 아직도 온라인 주문보다 직접 가서 사는 게 조금 더 좋은 물건은 무엇인가요?
0: So that's our question for today. I mean, there are lots of stuff that we can buy online nowadays, but still, there must be some items that you prefer going in person and getting it, right? For example, you want to get your grocery, like, you know, those fresh foods such as fruit, vegetables, meat, or maybe seafood. And for Yunji loves to go into supermarkets and get those watermelons, right? Or peaches, or my favorite type of fruits. Yes, and I kind of shared my little, you know, watermelon story before with you guys. But, you know, I still am not good at picking the perfect watermelon, which is juicy plus crispy. It's so hard to get those. Or maybe, you know, it can be those beauty products. For instance, if the description online says, you know, it's warm vanilla with after bath scent, with that ocean breeze mixed with mysterious forest scent, then you have no idea what that scent is, right? So you need to smell it for yourself. So in that case, you might want to just go into those beauty product store and smell it for yourself and think, maybe I want to get another one instead of this one, right? And lastly, maybe it can be something like glasses or sunglasses. As for me, I am one of those person who have to ask one of the employees whether, you know, I look cool or I look like a goofy person. Or maybe a little dorky, like, you know, or maybe I look like a professor, because I got that a lot. You know, every time I wore glasses, people were saying, you know, you look like a teacher. So I took that off. But what about for you guys? What is something that you still prefer to buy in person? So send in your answers by texting us to #9050, that's #9050. And for free options, we have Kakao Talk. So search BEFM or Busan Yeongha Bangsung on Katuk. Add us as a friend and you can send in your messages there. And we're streaming live on YouTube. So come say hi in the live chat by searching BEFM or Busan Yeongha Bangsung in YouTube. And you can come join us live. And while we wait for your answers to come in, we're going to move on and open up the next part of today's sweet date. Now it's time for K-pop Dispatch, and in this segment, we're going to bring you the latest K-pop tracks and fresh new releases. Up first, we have Tina So by Mad Clown featuring Joji. And the title here, Tina So, is something like, you know, it was obvious, or I could tell. And this song brings back Mad Clown's emotional ballad rap style, the kind of sound that many listeners remember from the early 2010s. And the story here is about a feeling you try to hide, but somehow it shows in your eyes, your face, and the way you act. And with the singer George's smooth voice added to Mad Clown's rap, the song has both a playful and bittersweet mood. And the next song that we have for you today is 광안리에서 by 김기태.

The song here captures that romance, breeze, and emotional scenery of Gwangalli Beach here in Busan. And Kim Gi-tae, the singer, is known for his powerful, husky voice. But this track has a warm and sentimental mood, like a memory you want to keep from a summer night by the sea. And for listeners out there who are residing in Busan, the title alone may already bring a picture to mind. The beach, you know, that bridge, Gwangan Bridge, and that special feeling of being in Gwangalli. So let's picture that scene in our head while we listen to these next two songs together. We have 티났어 by Mad Clown featuring Choji and 광안리에서 by Kim Gi-tae.

That was Tina Saw by Mad Clown featuring Joji and 광안리에 Saw by 김기태. Every time I hear, you know, like Mad Clown song, like I think his diction is just another level, right? Him and I personally think the rapper named BY, right? They like enunciate on most of the songs, and I think just that's just amazing, right? And for me, like as a host, I have to pronounce it very clearly and deliver it clearly for our listeners out there. But you know, wow, yes, I look up to them. Anyway, guys. Before we move on, we're going to check out today's question of the day once again. What is something that you guys still prefer to buy in person rather than online? 아직도 온라인 주문보다 직접 가서 사는 게 더 좋은 물건은 무엇인가요? So send in your answers by texting us anytime at #9050 and remember each message costs 101. Also, you can find us on Kakao Talk, so type in the same thing, BEFM or 부산 영화 방송, and you can add us as a friend and you can send in your complete free message over there. And for a peek inside the studio, we're streaming live on YouTube as well, so come on in, type in BEFM or 부산 영화 방송 and hit the live stream button and you can come join us in the chat room. All right, so let's see what our sweeties are saying at the moment. But before I share those answers, I asked our producer about today's question of the day, what he likes to buy in person, and he named two fruits, okay, which is banana and also tangerines. Oh, so I mean, like if you think of banana, sometimes when you order online, you get those rotten ones, right? Or maybe you got those ones that are easily bruised, if you guys know what I mean, right? But I have this friend who actually loves those green bananas that are not ripe at all. So she likes it, you know, very crispy. So I thought that was very interesting. What about for you guys? Do you like the really like yellowish yellow banana, or do you like those green bananas? I'm curious. Also for me, like I like thinking about those fruits out there, it reminded me of my obsession with figs, right? So if you guys don't know what fig is in Korean, it's called muhaga. And if you're in South Korea, I mean, like locally grown figs are usually like harvested from August through October. So I'm very pumped for that because August is coming soon. Woo! So let's see what our sweeties are saying about today's topic. We have Danny name messaging and saying pastries and bakeries. Definitely, right? When you walk by those bakeries and you smell that bread and you walk in

or phrasing, but I'm sure she or he is great at picking out those wonderful ones, right? And also we have Siwon Dunim saying, I think tteokbokki is much tastier when I go to a restaurant and eat it fresh instead of ordering delivery. So true, right? For me too. Like, you know those ones that they sell on the truck or those vendors out on the street, right? I think those are the best ones ever, seriously. And I used to have like a favorite vendor that I always went to after school. Like, I only went to middle school here for like a year or so. And there used to be this truck lady who always sold this best tteokbokki and also like tteokgochi ever. Yes, and I believe that she is still there. I don't know, maybe I gotta check out someday, right? Yes, so hope you guys enjoyed our little stories that our sweetie shared with us. And Lee Jae-yong-nim is checking in as well. Jae-yong-nim, hello, hello, welcome to the show. And before we bring in our guest, we're gonna go listen to the song 그럼에도 우린 by Sia.

0: How's everything with you?
1: Everything's great.
0: Yeah.
1: And on the way, I saw, like, you know, South Korea and, like, South Africa. The World Cup match.
0: Oh, yeah.
1: 네, 정말 수고 많으셨어요.
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0: Yeah. And I heard the weather over there is, like, crazy.
1: Uh-huh.
0: With the humidity, I'm sure it must have been really tiring for them.
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1: But I really hope, you know, South Korea
0: goes up to
1: 32강.
0: Round of 32, 네. yes.
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0: 네. Yes. So aside from the World Cup, how's everything going with you in your life?
1: It's great. Yeah. It's really great. Mm. And recently, I started a new kind of like fashion.
0: Yeah.
1: I recently bought a Panama hat.
0: Panama hat. Oh, 그게 뭐죠?
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0: Oh.
1: Yeah, yeah. Like, I really got into American casual heritage recently.
0: Mm-hmm.
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0: What got you into those?
1: Oh, like, one of my friend, like, a brother.
0: Uh-huh.
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0: 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He's one of the fashionistas.
1: Yeah. And like, I went to his house, like the interior.
0: Oh, yeah, yeah.
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0: But you already have a great fashion sense, though.
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1: 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And I also got into what is it? 가죽 공방.
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0: Can you show us the result?
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1: 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I just started.
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1: Yeah.
0: He has like numerous hobbies already, but still, we will be 네. rooting for you and
1: Thank
0: your
1: you.
0: leather pants or leather bag or whatever.
1: Yeah. 그 마지막으로 like 네. a lot of people 좀 오해하시더라고요. 자다 일어났니?
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0: It's okay. But we want to get your take on today's question of the day. Speaking about like fashion, what is something that you still prefer to buy in person rather than online? It could be like one of those bags that you like or some sportswear or anything like that.
1: I think like denim, I guess.
0: Oh, denim.
1: 네. 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
0: 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Or maybe like the length, right? When it fits you.
1: Yeah, yeah, yeah.
0: But the waist doesn't, right? Like, 맞아요.
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0: Right. 네.
1: 화이팅!
0: Alright, so we're gonna get into today's trend. So Steve, can you get us started on the trend for today?
1: So today we're gonna talk about Fitconomy.
0: Fitconomy.
1: 네.
0: Okay, so I'm guessing something related to fitness and economy?
1: I mean, like, I think, like, that's a natural first impression.
0: Mm.
1: But here, fit does not only mean exercise with body shape.
0: Ooh.
1: It means something that fits me.
0: Oh.
1: My 그대로, my taste, lifestyle, personality, schedule, and values.
0: Oh, so finding about what suits me, right?
1: 그쵸, 그쵸. 나에게 맞는. So Fitconomy is a trend where people choose products, services, jobs, spaces, and experiences based on how well they fit their own lives. 그래서 이제 질문이 what is best for me? 이거인 거죠.
0: 맞아요. So the most popular choice may not always be the perfect choice for me, right?
1: 그렇죠. 그래서 한마디로 이제 피코노미는 남들이 말하는 최고보다 나에게 맞는 찰떡궁합 이게 더 중요하다.
0: 맞아요.
1: 네네네.
0: So if we were to think of one ourselves, I'm sure we have all jumped on a trend because, you know, everyone was like, oh, this is a game changer, right? For instance, like workout app, your friend tells you, this workout app is the best. You try it for yourself, you think, not really.
1: Yeah.
0: Right?
1: 다 다르니까.
0: 아, 맞아요. Or maybe it can be, you know, something like fashion, trendy outfit, right? What would be

0: Welcome back, everyone. It's now time for Trendspot. And for this, we have Steve here in the studio. Hello, Steve.
1: Boom, boom, boom.
0: Okay, good. He's in a good mood.
1: I'm in a good mood.
0: Okay.
1: Yeah.

0: that thing for you?
1: I think songs.
0: Songs. Ah.
1: Once I had a really huge emotional damage.
0: Damage가 많네.
1: I shared like one of my like favorite songs uh-huh. to my girlfriend.
0: Oh yeah.
1: And like, oh, 이거 진짜 좋다고. And she was like, oh, 진짜? And after like she hearing it, uh-huh. 좋네. And I was.
0: Ouch. 네. 그렇죠.
1: 아. 그 엄청 열심히 모은 플레이리스트인데.
0: 그렇죠. 네. But I saw one of our listeners, 채용님 was like, nice song, save to Spotify playlist.
1: Oh, yeah.
0: 아까 시아 노래를 듣는데, mm-hmm. 그렇죠?
1: That was your recommendation?
0: No, it was PD님's recommendation.
1: Shout out to PD님.
0: PD님.
1: Okay. Thumbs up, thumbs up.
0: He's shy. Yes. Okay, so we're going to move on to part two now. Mm-hmm. Steve, why do you think people are focusing more on fit, air quote, these days though?
1: Definitely choice fatigue. 그쵸. 이제 그 고르는 피로라고 하잖아요.
0: 그쵸.
1: I mean, like, there's so many products or services. 되게 많은데, but having more choices does not always make life easier, right?
0: 네. Right, right, right. I remember, like, watching or reading a news about Steve Jobs' outfit.
1: Oh, yeah, yeah, yeah.
0: He chose that turtleneck, black turtleneck
1: and denim
0: sweater.
1: Jeans.
0: Yeah, and denim jeans.
1: Yeah.
0: Because he doesn't want to choose an outfit every day.
1: Uh-huh,
0: He wants to lessen that and make other choices.
1: Oh, definitely. Oh, yeah, yeah, yeah.
0: So
1: yeah.
0: I was like, okay.
1: You want to try that?
0: No. how about for you? To bring up your work efficiency. 어떤가요?
1: I recently started.
0: Yeah?
1: Yeah, that's why I bought a denim.
0: Huh?
1: Good day. 아직 지금 세탁 중이어가지고
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1: The same denim.
0: 오, 네. But somehow, like, I don't know. Maybe it's the thing about Steve, but he makes it like a new outfit every day. Like, it makes us feel like it's a new outfit.
1: Who? Me?
0: Mm-hmm.
1: Oh, really?
0: Even though you wear the same thing.
1: Oh, yeah, I think so.
0: 뭘까?
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1: Oh, like next 약간, week I will bring my Panama hat.
0: Okay. 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
0: 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Okay. But anyway, like choice fatigue. Yeah, I mean there are so many products out there.
1: Yeah.
0: There, and you know, too many options can make it harder to decide for people.
1: Yeah, like you know, people want a more personal answer. 그렇죠. 그래서 어떻게 보면은 말 그대로 본인에게 더 맞는 게 더 중요하다라고 볼 수가 있을 것 같습니다.
0: 맞아요. So consistency here matters more than looking impressive to others.
1: Yeah, I mean like same goes for food, fashion, housing, and even careers. And a job may look great from the outside, but if the work style does not fit my personality, it can be exhausting. 이 완전 저 얘기예요.
0: 저희
1: 안 맞으면
0: 맞아,
1: 똑같죠?
0: 맞아요.
1: Yeah.
0: I think it applies for everyone out there,
1: I think
0: right?
1: so.
0: Yes. And so now, we're going to move into our next part.
1: Mm-hmm.
0: So Steve, I got a question for you. Mm-hmm. Where can we see this concept, fit economy, most clearly?
1: That's a great question. I think one clear area is health and lifestyle.
0: Ooh.
1: So for a long time, health trends often showed one ideal image.
0: Mm-hmm.
1: 그게 뭐냐면, wake up early, exercise hard, eat perfectly, and follow a strict routine.
0: Mm-hmm.
1: 근데 이게 다 맞는 건 아니잖아요.
0: 맞아요.
1: It doesn't fit for everyone, right?
0: 네. 맞습니다. So some people, I guess they love morning workouts, but others have more energy at night. And I got a question for you. What about you? Like, is there a certain time of day when you're working out feels more effective?
1: Before I go to work. So like usually between 8 to 9 a.m.
0: Oh, wow.
1: 그때 그냥 끝내버려요. At night, I'm like totally exhausted. 운동하기가 싫거든요.
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1: So that's why.
0: Ah, he's a hard worker.
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0: Just get rid of it after you know, completing it early.
1: Uh-huh. How about you?
0: Me? Mm-hmm. I would rather want to go in early, but I'm too lazy to do that.
1: 에이, 다 똑같아요.
0: 맞아요. But I've been trying recently.
1: Oh, okay,
0: 맞아요.
1: Okay.
0: But I don't want to get my energy, you know, too down for this show.
1: Yeah, okay.
0: 얘기를 해볼게요.
1: 알겠습니다.
0: All right. So now we're going to hit pause right here, guys. And while we go listen to the song, I want you guys to send in your answers. What time of day?

Do you guys get the best workout during the day? Yes. Is it the morning time or maybe evening or maybe, during the day? So here is 갑자기 by IOI.

0: Welcome back, everyone. We just listened to 갑자기 by IOI. And today on Trendspot here with Steve, we're talking about fit economy. Yes, and this is a term combining fitness and mm-hmm. economy, which is a trend that shows people's desire to live healthier and fitter lifestyle. What suits them the mm-hmm. most, right?
1: Uh-huh.
0: Yes, and we have some messages coming in about today's topic and some other things. And would you like to read some of it for us?
1: Yeah, for sure. PK Dong 님께서요. 먼저 Hi Yunji 하셨고 이제 이 리제 용님 usually exercise after work, cooler weather in the evening for a brisk walk.
0: Wow. Oh. That's amazing.
1: I think he likes to go for a walk or running. Uh-huh. Yeah, outside. So, yeah, I think that's the best time to go out.
0: Right. Yeah. Because the sun is down. Mm-hmm. We get some breezy air. Right? Uh-huh. I personally think that these days, mm-hmm. nowadays here in Busan, mm-hmm. we have the perfect weather.
1: Exactly.
0: For a brisk walk.
1: Right? Uh-huh.
0: 그죠?
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0: 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Maybe donate your hat.
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0: 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Okay. 그건 안 돼요. All right. So anyway, guys, thank you so much for your message. And so, Steve, before the break, we kind of talked about

0: this trend mm-hmm. is not only about shopping here, right?
1: Yeah, right. Mm-hmm. So we're talking about fitconomy, right? Mm-hmm. So fitconomy also appears in work and relationships. Mm-hmm. People are thinking more carefully about whether a workplace, a team, or a lifestyle really matches them.
0: Mm-hmm. Yeah. And in contrast to that, in mm-hmm. the past, I mean, people may have focused mostly on their salaries,
1: yeah.
0: Their title, mm-hmm. fame, or the company name, right?
1: Yeah. Mm-hmm. I mean, like, I think, to be honest, those still matters, mm-hmm. of course. But now more people also ask, mm-hmm. does this work style fit me?
0: Mm-hmm.
1: Can I communicate well with this team?
0: Mm-hmm.
1: Or can I grow in a way that feels right for me?
0: Oh.
1: 이런 것들을 조금 생각하게 되는 것 같아요.
0: Mm-hmm. 네. What about for you, Steve?
1: Mm-hmm.
0: Like, when it comes to work or job,
1: yeah.
0: What kind of work style do you think it fits you the most? Like getting work things done uh-huh. all at once or uh-huh. just kind of spreading it out and just, you know, save your energy whilst working?
1: Oh, the latter.
0: The latter one?
1: No, no, no. 저는, mm-hmm. I'm in working in a creative area.
0: Mm-hmm.
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1: uh-huh.
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1: uh-huh.
0: and then, you know, get my other mm-hmm. stuff done.
1: Mm-hmm.
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1: 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Right?
0: 아니요, 아니요, 아니요. But I think we all have our, mm-hmm. you know, different traits about stuff. So, yeah.
1: Oh, uh-huh.
0: All right. So the idea of fit here is becoming part of our career choices too.
1: Yeah, yeah, yeah. Mm. So a job can look impressive,
0: mm-hmm.
1: but if the culture does not fit, mm-hmm. it can be very, very difficult.
0: Mm.
1: But on the other hand, mm-hmm. a less flashy job can feel much better
0: mm-hmm.
1: if it matches your strength and working style.
0: Yes, and that's very realistic, I think.
1: 그렇죠. Mm. 이게 뭐라고 해야 되죠? 관계에서도 mm. 똑같은 아이디어가 적용되는데
0: mm.
1: people are becoming more aware that not every good person is the right person for them.
0: Mm.
1: A friendship, a team, or a community works
0: mm-hmm.
1: best when the rhythm and expectations fit.
0: Mm-hmm. So here the concept of fitconomy is not about judging what is better or what is worse, right?
1: Mm-hmm.
0: It's about what matches you.
1: 그렇죠. Mm-hmm. 이제 비교를 줄이고 이제 각자의 상황에 맞는 이런
0: mm-hmm.
1: 선택을 한다.
0: Uh-huh. Right, right. So it gives people permission to choose differently based on their tastes.
1: 그렇죠. Mm. It tells us you do not have to choose what everyone else chooses. Mm. You can choose what fits you.
0: Mm. All right. Mm-hmm. So now moving on, Steve, this topic kind of sounds practical,
1: mm-hmm.
0: but I'm sure it says something deeper about today's consumers out there. Right?
1: Yeah, absolutely. Mm. Fitconomy shows that people are becoming more selective.
0: Mm.
1: They want less waste,
0: mm-hmm.
1: less pressure, mm. and more satisfaction.
0: Oh, but what mm-hmm. do you mean by less waste?
1: You know, when mm. something does not fit my life,
0: mm-hmm.
1: I may stop using it quickly, those
0: mm-hmm.
1: kind of things.
0: Mm-hmm.
1: Or I may buy a trendy item and leave it in a drawer or sign up for a service
0: mm-hmm.
1: and cancel it soon. Mm-hmm. Like this kind of things,
0: mm-hmm.
1: you know?
0: Ah, uh-huh. I see. It reminds me of me signing up for gym membership, right? But I mean, like most of the people around
1: mm-hmm.
0: me sign
1: yeah.
0: up not just a month, but mm-hmm. for like at least 3 or 4 months of gym membership.
1: Okay.
0: But for me, like I know myself mm-hmm. too well that I just sign up for a month.
1: Oh, really?
0: Mm, and try to like push myself to go there. Even like more often.
1: Oh. Mm,
0: what about for you?
1: I used to go to the, sign up for a year.
0: Oh.
1: At least, like, 항상, 1년. Because like, I almost go every day.
0: Uh-huh.
1: But nowadays, I started home gym.
0: Oh.
1: 네, 집에서 기구가 있다 보니까. Oh. So like, I don't do that anymore.
0: But how's that going?
1: Oh, best.
0: Really?
1: 그냥 일어나서 바로 하면 되니까. 가방 챙기고 할 필요
0: no,
1: 없어요.
0: But the thing is, you gotta mm-hmm. get into those clothes though, right?
1: No.
0: Do you get in your pajamas and do it?
1: No.
0: No?
1: 그냥 팬티 한 장 걸치고.
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1: 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You know what I'm saying?
0: Wow, that's amazing. But
1: yeah.
0: I think, you know, like, it's very time efficient
1: uh-huh.
0: in that sense, right?
1: Yeah. 돈도 아끼고.
0: 맞아, 맞아. 멋지다.
1: Uh-huh.
0: Okay.
1: Woo!
0: All right. So I guess, you know, Fitconomy can also lead to smarter consumption, mm-hmm. like you.
1: Yeah,
0: Working out in your place, right?
1: Uh-huh, uh-huh. Mm-hmm,
0: right. Mm-hmm. So today, guys, we talked about Fitconomy, and it's the trend of choosing what fits me rather than simply choosing what is popular or trending or considered the

0: best out there, right? Yes. So hope you guys enjoyed our little chat today. I'm sure that you guys have your own field of Fitconomy, so share with us what that is. And anyway, Steve, thank you so much for sharing such a fun topic. Hope you work out well. Get the best work out there. Mm-hmm. And we'll see you next week with your cool
1: banana.
0: Okay. Banana. Sandwich 같은 느낌인데. Okay.
2: Okay.
0: Anyway, we'll see you next week.
2: Bye-bye. Bye.
0: And that's going to do it for part one, everyone. Hope you guys enjoyed it. And we're going to go listen to this song and be back at 1 o'clock. And here is 달리 표현할 수 없어요 by Roy Kim.

Stuck in traffic again. No parking spaces anywhere. All I've done is drive. And I'm already completely drained. Maybe I'll skip the drive today. Instead of driving, every ride is my time. Put on my headphones, catch a quick nap, or simply gaze out the window without a thought. A morning that used to rush by, finally, feels like my time. Less driving, more living. Take back your

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School reporters are bringing you the latest news from their campus. 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

That was Tiga Na Na Ba by 15 And. And 15 And was a duo of Park Ji-min and Baek Ye-rin. And both of them were known for their strong vocals, even from a young age. And this song has that sweet, shy feeling of trying to hide your emotions, but somehow everyone can tell. And the title here means something like, I guess it shows. And that makes it feel even more honest and cute. And their voices here blend so softly here, and it really captures that young, fluttery feeling of having a crush. And hello, sweeties. We're live from our studio in Busan this Thursday afternoon, and welcome to Sweet Date. 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

90.5 in Busan and 103.3 FM in the Kijang, Jeonggwan, and Noksan areas. And I'm Yunji. So let's see what's coming up in the second hour of today's sweet date. We're going to start with bite-sized banter, where simple everyday questions become light and easy conversations. Of course, with Andrew joining us for our mini skit as well. And after that, we're going to head into Screen Bites, where we get to learn those useful English expressions through memorable moments from movies and TV shows. And later on, flashback segment, we'll turn up the mood with Korean dance hits from the 90s and 2000s. But before all of that, guys, we're going to come back to today's question of the day, which is, what is something that you still prefer to buy in person rather than online? 아직도 온라인 주문보다 직접 가서 사는 게 더 좋은 물건은 무엇인가요? So it can be some type of food, it can be some type of electronic devices, or maybe, you know, you want to fashion up. So it can be like clothes or shoes or something like that. So send in your answers. Text us at #9050, and remember, each message costs 101. Also, for free options, we have two ways to reach us. First, we have Kakao Talk, so search BEFM or Busan Yeongha Bangsong. Add us as a friend, and you can send in your messages there. And also, next is YouTube. So we're streaming live at the moment, so go ahead and type in BEFM or Busan Yeongha Bangsong on YouTube, and come join us in the live chat, okay? So let's see what our sweeties are saying about today's topic, which you guys like to buy in person rather than online. And to this, we have Lee Dae-yong-nim saying shoes and clothes. Still prefer to try at physical stores before buying to ensure the right fit. Oh, and this somehow like fits into our topic that we've covered during our trend spot segment with Steve, right? I mean, you gotta buy something that fit you, right? Not something that is always perfect for you. Something that, you know, that just suits you. It just shows who you are, right? And I believe, you know, like shoes, if you don't try it on, I'm sure it's so hard to like wear them just casually, right? And I've done that for myself too. But I bought the sandal, which I thought was really cute. But then I have a pretty wide feet, so yeah, I thought, oh, this is uncomfortable. But I couldn't return it because I wore it already, right? So I think it's better to buy shoes in person, definitely. Thank you for sharing that, Jaeyong-nim. Also, we have Kai-nim saying summer is coming and I rather buy watermelons in person because I can check their freshness myself by knocking on them and listening to the sound. Ooh, I've tried doing that, but I don't really get the difference between the good sound and the bad sound. Oh, could you tell me like a tip of your own, Kai-nim? I mean, like I kind of looked it up during our song break and they gave us like 4 tips. Okay, so first one, a ripe watermelon should feel heavy for its size. So make sure you guys lift that watermelon up and see if it's heavy, because the heavier it is, the juicier it gets, right? But for me, oh, it's so hard to lift them up, right? Yes, because it's at least, I heard it's 2 kilos or 3 kilograms for just one watermelon. And I've tried carrying that to my place, and the supermarket wasn't that far away from my place, but still, oh, I was like almost dragging my watermelon. Yes, but also the second tip would be look for a dull surface, and third, look for those uniform shape. Ooh. And lastly, choose one that's symmetrical. Oh, all right. So the even patterns that they have, right? So I just wanted to, you know, give you guys some tip on this. And this was by Chat Ding Ding Ding. Yes. And of course, you got to knock on them a little bit. But some supermarket owners or clerk, they don't like it when you knock on it, right? Like you want to see if they make a deep hollow sound, but sometimes, yeah, just gotta, you know, walk on eggshells. Yes, and Benny-nim is saying for the text topic today, probably I want to buy clothes in person still, and even sandals too. Ooh, so shoes for him too, right? I mean, like in summer season, I think you ought to try that sandal on, because yeah,
or else it's going to hurt your feet. Yes. So anyway, guys, thank you so much for all your messages. And I see Kainim is sending in another one saying, I noticed that Yunji is wearing a long sleeve shirt, but Steve is wearing a t-shirt. I'm curious about the weather in Busan. Oh, okay. So in Busan, it's about like not that cold, not that hot. So it's about like, you know, in the 20 or like 20 or 23 degrees around that, yeah, temperature. But I mean, you know, I get cold easily. So the other day, like, I was wearing short sleeve, but I felt really cold, and so I wore something long. And especially like in the studio, it's kind of cold in here sometimes. So yeah, but Steve always works out before coming into our studio, so maybe he has some, you know, warm body compared to me. Yes, and that makes me want to work out too, right? He's such a diligent guy, you can tell, right? So anyway, hey guys, thank you so much for all your messages, and we're gonna go take a breather. And here is 시작이 좋아 2015 by Jimin and Im Seurong.

0: Welcome back to Bite Size Banter.
1: Bite Size Banter.
0: Thursday. Is it the last Thursday of June? Oh, man.
1: It's going to be July.
0: I can't let things go, huh?
1: Can't let it go.
0: How's everything with you on this Thursday?
1: No complaints.
0: Yes.
1: Maybe a little more sleep. Mm-hmm. Would help. I'm staying up a little later, getting up a little early for some of these World Cup games.
0: Oh, yeah.
1: But it's

0: been fun. It's been interesting. Yeah. Mm. I know we'll probably talk a little bit more about these a little later, but yeah, I think World Cup fever has definitely taken over the world. And it's, I mean, if your country's in it. Yeah. I mean, if your not country's not in it. Sorry.
1: But I got to get your take on the question that I've asked one of our listeners.
0: Sure.
1: What would be your favorite food to enjoy on a midday match?
0: Oh, midday match?
1: Yeah, for World Cup.
0: I'm going to have to say midday match. I think you can't go wrong with chicken.
1: Chicken.
0: Chicken pizza.
1: Chicken at 10 a.m. or 11 a.m.
0: Oh, if we're going that early?
1: Uh-huh.
0: can I order in brunch?
1: Oh, brunch, sure.
0: Maybe, like, if I went to a brunch place and watched the game, had some mimosas.
1: Oh.
0: But it also would depend on what I did the day before. Because if the day before I didn't do anything and I was in bed early and then I woke up this day early, I might just say, hey, let's grab the drinks and get on the food and get the samgyeopsal going and, you know.
1: At 10 a.m. or 11 a.m.?
0: Yeah, fun day all day.
1: And go to work, right?
0: Oh, I didn't know there was work involved in this.
1: Well, we have to work, right?
0: No, if I'm watching a game at 10 a.m., then how am I getting to work?
1: Oh, so true.
0: Yeah.
1: Right.
0: Okay, so, a non-alcoholic...
1: beverage?
0: Yeah, there we go.
1: Okay. So today we're going to get into Skip first and talk about the topic that we're going to be introducing.
0: Sounds good.
1: On. Okay. Andrew, I think there are moments when adults suddenly become kids again.
0: Absolutely. It happens faster than we expect.
1: For example?
0: Free gifts. Tiny prizes, cute packaging, anything that says limited edition.
1: You sound very experienced, I must say.
0: I try to act mature, but if there's a snack with a toy inside or some kind of sticker, my adult brain disappears.
1: Oh, so snacks still have power over you.
0: Snacks, stickers, balloons, fireworks. I am not as mature as I look, Yoonji.
1: Finally, he realizes, just kidding. Maybe those moments are actually nice.
0: Exactly. Life is serious enough. Sometimes your inner child just wants to have fun.
1: So here goes today's question. What is a moment when you feel surprisingly childish? 내가 아직도 어린아이 같다고 느끼는 순간은 언제인가요? I kind of felt that like during our skit. We were like being kind of childish.
0: I love it.
1: Yeah.
0: It's great.
1: Sometimes, you know, I play this on piano. Let it go. Let it go. You know, when I do this, I feel a little bit...
0: do you
1: I feel
0: see
1: a
0: this?
1: Little... childish, okay, I must say, guys.
0: Does this look like a face that cares? Not so much. No.
1: He does care.
0: I'm just joking. I enjoy your piano, your foam piano.
1: Yeah. I sing along to the soundtrack, you know. Like let it go. Have you ever sung that?
0: Well, I mean, you could take your own advice there and just let it go, but she's still carrying on with it, people.
1: Yes, but I mean, like, there's a moment that people feel like they're still a child. For instance, like, you know, if you open that bag of snacks that you absolutely love, right? You feel so childish, right? You don't let your kids have it until you have the first bite.
0: You know, the thing is for me is that whenever, if I get something, like, for example, if someone's in America or in Canada and they come to Korea and they bring something for me, or if there's like randomly a snack, I'll make sure like, I'll give it to my kids first. I'll be like, you have to try this. This reminds me of like when I was a kid.
1: Aww.
0: But when we go home, like when we're back in Canada, I throw out like, you know, we might be like, okay, you know, too much candy today or too much of this, too much that. But if I see something that I remember from when I was a kid, it doesn't matter if my kids just had 7 scoops of ice cream.
1: Oh, yeah.
0: I'm like, you're eating this. You got to try this. I remember a couple years ago, my youngest son was like, Dad, I think I've had enough. I had too many sweets today. And I'm like, never. You will never have enough.
1: You will go beyond that level.
0: I'm like, do your teeth hurt yet? He's like, no. I'm like, you're not that level yet.
1: Oh, you're so sweet. I guess, you know, being a parent means you have to give up your instinct or, you know.
0: Oh, that doesn't say that doesn't. Come on now. That definitely still happens.
1: Oh, that's
0: like,

0: I'll give it out to them. I'm like, all right, okay. And then I'll hide it. Yeah. And then it's like, then it's mine.
1: Oh, give them like 3% of the bag, right?
0: If they're lucky.
1: Okay.
0: Yeah, if they're lucky. Yeah.
1: Yes. But sometimes, you know, something small, I think that can instantly make your day besides, you know, winning the lottery or something like that.
0: Yeah, I feel it's like sometimes I say this a lot. You have to celebrate the little things, right? And the little things could be something that is nostalgic and reminds you of when you were a kid or makes you feel like you're a kid. I mean, those things are a little bit different, right? Mm. You know, but I think there's one thing for me, and this is, I say this to whenever anyone talks about something like this, there's one thing that turns every person, it does not matter if they're 4, 14, 44, or 104, it turns them back into a kid, and you hear, ooh, fireworks.
1: Oh, fireworks.
0: Fireworks.
1: So true.
0: It does not matter what age you are. In my opinion, you're like, whoa.
1: Can I squeeze in my answer?
0: Yeah, sure.
1: Stickers.
0: I thought you could have stuck your answer on that one a little better.
1: No, but still, like diaries or something like that.
0: Sure.
1: I mean, every person loves that.
0: Fireworks. Stickers. Fireworks.
1: Way to bring up the mood, Andrew.
0: Yeah,
1: Come on.
0: Like, if you're someone who loves ice cream or candy, when you, like we said, when you see candy from your, when you're a kid, or something you maybe thought they didn't even make anymore. Like, there's, in my hometown, there's a candy store shop called, it's called the Freak Lunchbox.
1: Ooh.
0: It's kind of funny. But you go in there and they have candy from all over the world. But they also have stuff that you haven't seen in 30 years.
1: Whoa.
0: Or you thought, like, they still make that?
1: Yeah.
0: Or the, like, the Pyeongnae Jums don't carry that brand anymore because they would have to have a certain amount of it.
1: Oh.
0: Like, so it's a bit different.
1: Man.
0: But, yeah, it's pretty awesome.
1: What used to be your go-to favorite?
0: Well, it was really funny. We used to have something called Penny Candy.
1: Penny Candy?
0: Penny Candy, all right? So... So in Canada, we don't even have pennies anymore, 1 cent coins. They got rid of them, right?
1: Oh, they did.
0: You would, there would be a box of jellies. There could be jellies, little chocolate things, but every individual one was a penny. So I go in with a dollar and say, I want 100. And then the thing was, the owner of the shop that was near our house, he, like, could you imagine if you're busy... And some kid's like, I want 100 of these.
1: Oh, man.
0: He would just, he put on, I don't even think he put on a glove half the time, to be honest. He had a little scoop or something.
1: Oh.
0: And he'd be like, chomp, chomp, chomp, chomp. You count them out sometimes, you'd have 200 in there. But he'd just like, get out. Give me your doll. Yeah, it
1: he's
0: was
1: so
0: great.
1: Annoyed, right?
0: Oh, yeah. So, like jellies or those kind of candies from when I was a kid. Or I don't know why this does it, but maybe it's because it's not common in Korea, is root beer.
1: Oh, root beer.
0: Like
1: right,
0: the soda?
1: The root beer float.
0: Well, that as well,
1: the
0: yeah.
1: The ice cream?
0: Yeah.
1: Oh, tastes like beer.
0: Well, apparently she's never had beer. So,
1: nope.
0: I don't know.
1: Yeah. I haven't had root beer in years.
0: Exactly.
1: Oh, my gosh, right?
0: Yes, that's what I'm saying. So, it's something that we don't usually see a whole lot around Korea. I mean, there are some shops that have it. It used to be easier to find at one point. Now it's kind of like, it's those things, they come and they go, they come and they go. So I don't really know.
1: One last question
0: for
1: you. Do your kids ever give you that look like you're the child and they are the adults when you do something like, you know?
0: Certain music comes on.
1: Oh.
0: Maybe, yeah. Or like, and I just start dancing around or singing.
1: I remember you talking about Tupac, right?
0: Oh, yeah, maybe not that stuff. That was when I was home alone, remember?
1: Oh, yeah.
0: Yeah, I don't know. maybe
1: look,
0: some
1: or
0: things. Or when I'm like, if I'm making some kind of ice cream stuff at home, or if we have like an ice cream sundae kind of night, and I'm just like, chocolate sauce, caramel sauce, you know, you get some whipped cream in there. Okay. Bananas, a little chair, and they're like, what is this clown doing? Yeah, so I don't know.
1: So I guess it's like for all homes out there, right?
0: 100%.
1: Yes. So question for you guys. What is a moment when you feel surprisingly childish? 여러분이 아직도 나 어린아이 같은데? 라고 느끼는 순간은 언제인가요? So send in your answers, guys, and we'll see you tomorrow. Bye!
0: Bye-bye!
1: All right, everyone, that was our bite-sized banter segment with Andrew joining us. And coming back to today's topic once again, which is, what is a moment?

moment when you feel surprisingly childish. 내가 아직도 아 어린아이 같다라고 느끼는 순간은 언제인가요? Maybe, you know, someone brought those balloons to a birthday party or, you know, just a fun party and you immediately started hitting them with those pokey needles, right? We had some people do that at parties, right? And when they scare people, they just get excited for no reason, right? Yes, sometimes, I mean, like, you know, I have a recording with Andrew and he sometimes comes in early while I go to the bathroom and he, like, stands behind the curtain and he scares me to death and I, like, scream. And one time, like, the producer and Andrew, like, teamed up together and got me and I was like, ah! I screamed, right? So anyway, I'm sure that happens to you guys too. Or maybe, you know, like for me, I was thinking about the answer to this and my mom would go shopping and she would buy, you know, some things for the family and then she would hid something behind the frozen vegetables and you realize one day you open the fridge or freezer and think, that's something new, right? So you pull it out and you think, when did mom get this, right? So kind of sneak up on that and steal that, right? Let's see what our sweeties are saying about today's topic. We have Smiley Whining saying, I still draw a smiley face in fogged up windows on a rainy day, and that's when I feel like I'm very childish. Ooh, I see, right? When you get on the bus, right? On a foggy day or maybe a rainy day. Yeah, we always do that, right? Like, I mean, who doesn't? I put a heart there, right? I used to do that in the car of my parents. And yeah, they'd be like, oh. Also, we have Atlas Inspector name saying, whenever my mom comes back from grocery shopping, I get excited when she says, there's a donut in the kitchen. Definitely that happens to everyone, right? Like, you try to dig into that grocery shopping bag and think, oh, what did she get for me, right? And there's nothing and you're kind of disappointed. I'm sure you guys all have been there, right? And 정부님 saying 반갑습니다. Hello 정부님. What about for you? We want to know your answers. And also we have Kaini messaging in saying, I feel surprisingly childish when Messi scores a goal. I get real excited and celebrate like a kid. Oh, do you hug the people around you, Kaini? Like this morning I was on my way here to BEFM and yeah, when the other team scored I was like, ah. Yes, I wasn't supposed to shout that out, I don't know, but somehow it just, you know, came out automatically. Also, we have ZZ Nim saying, 백화점 레땡 코너 못 지나갈 때. Ah, those, you know, blocks that the kids kind of work on, right? Ugh, and when you can't pass by that section. I'm sure that happens to everybody out there, right? Even when you're adults, I mean, people still love those, right? It's the old classic one. But also, we have C1 Dunin saying, I can be mad 1 minute, but give me something tasty and I'm over it pretty fast. Ooh. I mean, like, the first time I tried a donut, glazed donut for the first time in America, oh, seriously, I could eat, like, 2 or 3 pieces of donut in one sitting. Oh, seriously, because so squishy and I don't know, it's very juicy. I know it's not the right term to express a donut, but it's very juicy for me, right? Oh, but I mean, you can get pretty fat if you have, you know, those continuously, so try to watch out for that, guys. Okay, so anyway, guys, thank you so much for all your messages, and we're gonna go take a breather, and here is Lee Sang-hyung by Busker.

0: Now it's time for Screen Bites, where we learn everyday English expressions through scenes from movies and TV shows. And this week, we're spending time with a movie called Turning Red, in Korean title, 메이의 새빨간 비밀. And this movie follows Mei Lee, a 13-year-old girl who suddenly turns into a giant red panda whenever her emotions get too strong. So for Mei, middle school life is already complicated enough. She has friends, school, family expectations, crushes, and favorite music. But now she also has a huge secret to hide. And in today's scene, Mei meets her friends while wearing a toque, which is a warm knit hat. And her friends notice it right away. They can tell something is different with her hair. But Mei does not want to explain the real reason, so she gives a quick excuse. So now we're going to go listen to today's scene, and this is Mei and her friends talking in the hallway.
1: Hey, Mei. Hey, girlfriends. What is up?
2: What's with the toque?
1: Bad hair day?
2: Did you, like, work out this morning?
1: I got you, girl. Mei, we gotta talk.
2: Okay.
1: Tyler's been telling everyone about the Daisy Mart.
0: So, with the scene, here goes today's expression. Bad hair day, meaning 머리가 엉망이야. So a bad hair day means a day when your hair does not look good. Maybe your hair is messy, or maybe it will not stay in the way you want. Maybe it looks flat, frizzy, or strange no matter what you do. So in a full sentence, you can say, I'm having a bad hair day. But in today's scene, the expression has a little more meaning to that. Mei is wearing a toque, a knit hat, and her friends ask, Hey, what's with the toque? In other words, why are you wearing that hat? And Mei here does not want to explain the real reason. She's hiding something much bigger than that messy hair. So she quickly says, Bad hair day? It sounds like a normal excuse here. It is something that anyone could say if they do not want to talk too much about their appearance. But because we know Mei's secret, right, and her trying to hide the fact that her hair has changed to bright red color, the line here becomes funnier. So coming back to the context, bad

hair day means my hair looks bad, but also please do not ask too many questions with that simple line. Now, we're going to practice with a few example dialogues, and here's our first one. Why are you wearing a cap today? Bad hair day. Here's our second example. Hey, Yunji, let's take a selfie. Smile. Not today. I'm having a bad hair day. Here's our last example. Your hair looks different today. You've got that funky vibe going on over there, huh? Yeah, bad hair day. I just gave up. So once again, as you see in these example dialogues, today's expression is bad hair day. It means your hair does not look that good that day. And in this movie, Turning Red, the character Mei uses this expression as a quick excuse when her friends notice her hat. But the funny part here is that the problem is not just the hair. She's hiding a much bigger secret that she transforms into a red giant panda. So with that, we're going to wrap up today's Screen Bites, everyone. Hope you guys enjoyed it. And tomorrow, we're going to continue with Turning Red and look at another fun expression from Mei's very emotional, very colorful teenage life. But for now, let's go listen to the song. Here is 같은 곳에서 by 소녀 on top.

Welcome back to Flashback, everyone. Let's turn up the memories with Korean dance songs from the 90s and 2000s that still know how to get the mood going. And the first song that we have for you is Prism by Titima. So, Titima

was a girl group from the late 90s and early 2000s, and their music carries that bright, colorful energy of that first-generation K-pop. And Prism has a light, refreshing sound with that classic pop feeling from the time, those sweet vocals, a catchy rhythm, and a little bit of dreamy charm. And just like the title, this song feels like different colors coming together through one melody. And the next song we have, Sage, hip-hop version by 거북이. So the group 거북이 was loved for their upbeat sound, friendly lyrics, and songs that always seem to bring people together. And this hip-hop version of Sage gives the familiar theme of the four seasons a more rhythmic and playful energy. And of course, it has that early 2000s Korean dance and hip-hop kind of vibe. Easy to follow, fun to move to, and full of that cheerful momentum. And it's the kind of song that can instantly brighten the mood and bring back good memories of people. So on that note, we're going to go listen to these songs back to back. Prism by Titima and Sage, hip-hop version by 거북이.

Welcome back, everyone. Those were two throwback tracks from Flashback Segment, Prism by Titima and Sage, hip-hop version by Kabuki. Yes, and hope you guys enjoyed the song. In the first song, it kind of started off with like a Chinese phrase, right? And one of our listeners was saying, wow, I heard some Chinese in first Korean song. Yeah, I heard it too. So I was like, ooh, that's interesting, right? It's a great way to start the music, I think. And PDNI was saying like one of the members, Sui, speaks Chinese. Maybe that's why it was kind of included, integrated into the song, right? And we asked you guys a question. What do you like to buy in person rather than online, right? And to this, we got lots of interesting answers. And Kaini was sharing earlier about like a watermelon. He likes to buy it in person, right? And I was kind of asking you guys for the

gifts to buy that. And he was saying a ripe watermelon usually sounds crisp when you knock on it, while an unripe one sounds more dull. Ooh, I see. Wow. I can totally tell that Kaini was someone who has actually knocked on lots of watermelons, right? And also today for Bite-Sized Banter, we were kind of talking about this topic. When do you feel like you're still like a child, right? And to this, we have PK님 saying, 짱구와 같은 어릴 적 TV 프로그램 보면서 성대모사라든지 행동을 따라할 때 그때만큼은 어린아이로 돌아간 느낌이 들어요. So true, right? And for those of you wondering what that is, it's like crayon 신짱, 그죠? One of the cheeky everyday catchphrases that he said just makes everyone's day, right? I'm gonna try to copy that. 예쁜... 안 되지? 예쁜 누나는 다 내 거예요. 그쵸? Pretty ladies are all mine. This would be his line, right? That he used to say or chant in that series. Yes, I definitely love that too. And one time, like, I had a profile picture on my katteng with 신짱 on that because I absolutely love it. Yes, thank you for sending in your message. And also we have 네코모에님 saying 의류 and 신발. So, clothes and shoes, something that the person would go in and buy for themselves. So anyway, guys, thank you so much for tuning in today and sharing all these fun, interesting answers, guys. And that's gonna do it for today's sweet date. Hope you guys have a great afternoon. It seems like it's gonna rain today. I don't know, but make sure to carry around your small umbrellas on your way out, okay? And for the last song, we have 이 밤에 끝을 잡고 by Fly to the Sky. So enjoy that music, guys. Take good care, and we'll meet you again tomorrow at same time, 12:05. Shine your light.

이들이 찾아올지도 모른다고 생각했어.

0: Hello, my name is Liam McIntyre. I'm 9 years old, fourth grader at Yeonji Elementary School. In my family, my mom is Korean and my dad is Canadian. I also have a younger brother. Now, I was born right here in Busan and have lived here my whole life. This city is great because all the activities I can do. I love going to all the beaches and riding my bicycle around the rivers. Being part of this city is great because I get to meet so many different people from all over the world. Thanks for listening to my story, Global City Busan. We're in it together. This campaign was brought to you by BEFM Busan 영어 방송.
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Dear Diary, I bought some chai tea while I was traveling earlier this year, and it is quite spicy. I want to try making milk tea with this, but how do you properly, tastily make milk tea? Do you have any tips for me? How much milk? Sugar? Honey? Welcome to Heart Attack. I'm your DJ, Pretty Little Iris. We'll be back after Reddit by Stray Kids.

Wow, that was Run It by Stray Kids. You guys are listening to Heart Attack, and I'm your DJ, Pretty Little Iris. Bonjour. Hi, guys. How are you? A little over 2:04 p.m. June 25th, Thursday, 2026, in Sochogu, Seoul, South Korea. Republic of South Korea. I hope you guys are having a good day wherever you guys are, whatever you guys are doing, whatever time it is. Long day yesterday. Went home at like 1:30. Slept at 2:30. Lots of work, lots of talking, lots of people, lots of socializing, lots of just life. And at least I'm here. What else? I got chai tea. So yeah, that happened. It's really spicy. Right now I'm drinking black tea. Wanna hear me? This black tea is what Teddy sent me, and it's very tasty, so I would like to say merci. And I don't know, guys. I'm alive, and you're alive, so I guess it's a good day. What's up? You want to talk? Arvian says, I just took some milk and threw a tea bag and let it soak overnight. If it's too strong, you can always put more milk in. That's interesting. I'll try that tonight. Literally tonight. Unless I forget. High chance I will forget. Also, sugar or honey in milk tea? Sugar or honey? I have straight hair today. Doesn't happen often. I'm wearing pants. Doesn't happen often. I don't have makeup on. Happens often. I have red lips on, but you know, what else? I had coffee. Happens often. And yeah, I guess that's about it. I was really tired yesterday, and I was kind of close to crashing out at night. I was almost gonna crash out, but I held it together like an adult, and you know, I slept it off, and guess what? I'm feeling a lot better today. And before coming into the studio, I was writing a little bit of my blog. So if you don't know, I wouldn't even call it a blog, but I do kind of have a blog. I used to have it on the N platform, which is the Korean company. But I one day woke up and thought it wasn't really aesthetic. So I moved on to another N platform. And so if you want to check it out, you should. I try to post about the shows and performances that I visit there. So I was writing a little bit of that before coming into the studio. There's just a lot on Heart Attack's plate right now. Off the record, but really peculiar. Off the record, but on the record. Literally, I'm on record, but not lots on our plate. So I'm just hoping that everybody can get themselves together and we can all suck it up like adults and be professionals. And same to all of you guys listening. I hope that you guys will be able to be wise enough to find a way for yourself, because there's always a way. Bahar says, the secret to good chai is a lot of sugar to win the spice. Wait, but how much is a lot of sugar? Because once when I was traveling with some friends, I ordered milk tea and it was just tea and milk. And then they had a tub of sugar and I put in sugar, and I can't forget the faces my friends made looking at me. And I had to go like, hey, I'm not even forcing you to drink it. Why are you looking at me like that? And they were like, oh my gosh, Iris, how are you alive? So how much is a lot of sugar? Geek Diggy says, what is she talking about again? I'm talking about the usual, what's on my brain today. Guess what? I'm so nice, because I searched on Google fun fact of the day so I can entertain you guys. I'm here to entertain you most of all. I'm not here because I'm a good person. I'm here because I have a job. I have to entertain you. And because I do entertain you, I could maintain my job. So in order to maintain my job, I am going to entertain you with a fun fact of the day. There are more stars in the observable universe than there are grains of sand on all the beaches and deserts.

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2: Hi guys, it's Heart Attack. I'm your DJ Iris. What are we doing? It's a Thursday. So we have heart news. As usual, I read news articles based on what's happening in the arts and culture world in Korea. And then we have Heart of the Day, where we do a Q&A session. We share your answer on the screen. And the question of the day is, what age were you when you had your first relationship? Oh my gosh, I forgot this was the Heart of the Day. Oh wow, we really asked you this? Okay, hoping we have some interesting stories. So you can message me on Arirang Radio webpage, or you can email it to heartattackarirang@gmail.com. While you're on our webpage, there is something that would be great help for Heart Attack and for DJ Iwis. There's a 2026 Arirang Global listener survey happening right now. It is a lot of questions and it is a lot of work, but it would be incredibly helpful for our shows and especially Heart Attack, because I'm the one talking right now. So if you want to participate, I hope you do it before our vote ends, or our survey ends. Oops, our survey ends. And in hour two today, we have Travel Diaries with Professor Cynthia Yu. And we're going to be talking about everything about K-content, everything about K-hotspots, everything about K-culture. We basically get a culture lecture every Thursday. So yeah, except the best part is you don't get homework. So I hope you're ready for the 2 hours today.

today. We're going to go listen to a song and I'll be back with Heart News today. Well, mini spoiler for Heart News, which rarely happens. Today we're talking about some articles that I'm interested in, so I hope you guys are interested in it as well, because it's some news that makes Iris happy. See, I said Iris wrongly again. Me happy. 어머님께 전화해 by K-Well featuring Matt Clown.

June 25th, Thursday. Here's today's Cultural Life News of Korea. This is Heart News. Today, skies will remain partly cloudy nationwide, with daytime temperatures staying similar to or slightly lower than yesterday. However, sudden showers are expected this afternoon and evening in central regions including Seoul, as well as parts of Jeolla and Gyeongsang provinces. High temperatures will reach 27

degrees in Seoul, 24 in Daegu, and 25 degrees in Busan. Along the east coast in Jeju Island, strong swells may cause high waves to surge onto beaches, so visitors are advised to stay cautious near the shore. Looking ahead, clear skies and early summer heat around 30 degrees are expected to return for the weekend. Star ballerino Jeon Min-char, currently performing with the renowned Marinsky Ballet, will return to Korea to perform in the classic ballet Swan Lake. The Universal Ballet announced that Jeon Min-char will take on the role of Prince Siegfried in performances running from August 14th to 23rd at the Opera Theater of the Seoul Arts Center. Jeon gained international attention after winning the Grand Prix at the Youth America Grand Prix and became only the second Korean dancer to join the Marinsky Ballet. The production will feature music performed by the Korean National Symphony Orchestra under conductor Kim Sung-jin, alongside leading dancers including Hong Hyun-gi. The grand musical Elizabeth, set against the backdrop of the Austrian Imperial Court, will return this summer for its sixth Korean season. Production company EMK Musical Company announced that the show will run from August 16th through November 15th at the Blue Square. The musical tells the story of Empress Elizabeth of Austria and her longing for freedom amid royal life. This season's cast has already generated excitement, with Lena, Lee Ji-hae, and Lee Ji-soo sharing the title role. The mysterious character Death will be portrayed by Kai, Seo Kyung-soo, and Ko Eun-sung. Acclaimed performers including Park Eun-tae, Kang Hong-seok, and Min Young-gi will also join the production, raising anticipation for one of the biggest musical events of the summer.

We ask a question on our Instagram, so give us a follow. Heart Attack _ Arirang is our username. And today's heart of the day was, what age were you when you had your first relationship? As you guys know, on our script, I usually have a few follow-up questions after Heart of the Day. Sometimes I talk about it, sometimes I don't. Today, our follow-up question is, number one, Iris, even if it wasn't a relationship, who was the first person you ever had a crush on? And the second question is, do you have any bucket lists for when you're in a relationship? Actually, I'm going to steal this second question and use it for Heart of the Day. You guys should upload this Heart of the Day next week. Thanks for the idea. And I answered the first question so many times, even if you're not in a relationship. When was the first time you actually liked someone? I never liked someone. I never had even a crush. I never looked at a human being and thought, wow, that person is cute enough for me to actually like this person. So that is the answer. Okay, celebrity crushes don't count because it's unrealistic. Celebrity crushes is like saying, oh my gosh, this cake is so tasty. You know, if you know what I'm talking about. You probably don't, but I hope you do. Come on, we've been here for a long time. At this point, I feel like we should be able to do telepathy. Like, you should look at me and know what I'm thinking. I'm kidding. I just like to talk about stuff. Kevin says nothing. I like how the answer is nothing, not like, not yet. It's like, nothing. Next is Benny saying age. I guess since I haven't had a real relationship. Tigershare says 16, high school, poor choices were made, but that's what young love is all about. I agree. You know, what if? Never mind. Crash Over Ice says, I've never had a relationship. Steve says, I'm not going to say. Simsal says, never years old. What is this relay of? I mean, I'm not saying there's anything wrong with it, but it is kind of rare to have a relay back to back of everybody saying never, never, never, never. Steven says, I never got into a relationship. I went places, movies, and restaurants at age 22, maybe. Sue says, 18. Okay. Bahar says, 20. Okay. Ariane says, single all my life. Oga says, 15. Siska says, 16. Honestly, I don't know how to react to these answers today. I should have asked, spill the beans. I should have said, tell us about it, not just the age. SV says, like 10, but never anything really serious. Was this person cute? I don't even know what to ask. What should a good follow-up question be for this? Irina says, Iris, I misread the question. I thought you said friendship in all caps. I'm so excited to read Irina's answer now. Natu says, 17. Julia says, 300. Hopefully it would happen. Matthias says, 23. Leon says 15. Irina says, I think I was in kindergarten with two males. Okay. Geek Dicky says, no, I can't. Wait, what? Bahar says, I broke up before leaving for another country. Yeah. Next. Iris Lodey says, we are one. Yeah. Bahar says, we were a CC. Aw, that's so cute. You were a CC? Wait, what age was Bahar? 20. Aw, you must have had a blast in your uni days. So cute. Let's see. Bruce says, 16. What else are we talking about? Iris Lodey says, my last crush was in high school. Whoa.

Wait, why am I saying whoa? You know why? It's because I'm still recovering from Irina. So let's all recover. 시간이 아주 많이 지나도 by 임세준.

We are going to read your messages. Tigger Shear says, "Hey Iris, how are you? The kid I've been working with for the last couple of weeks doesn't seem interested in the program. His life coach reached out to the head advisor to see if there's something else he could do instead. I noticed it last week. The life coach brought it up today. I have no problem with teaching the kid skills in cleaning, especially since it's a skill that can be used in everyday life, but it's pointless if he doesn't want to learn. Could I please request now? Bye, Pinker. Have a great day." Nothing's really easy, right? Yeah, nothing's that easy. Well, hope he finds his way. As long as the kiddo is happy. How old is this kid? As long as the kid is happy. And you're very detailed for noticing it, actually. You know, you're like, so I saw this thing how in Korea, sensitive is used as a kind of negative expression, whereas in other parts of the country, we use sensitive as a compliment. Like, wow, you're such a sensitive person. You're aware of people. You know what's going on. But in Korea, people would be like, why are you so sensitive? So I am saying, I'm just clarifying because I'm saying this in a complimental way. You are a very sensitive person. I'm a sensitive person. And it's weird because a lot of people think I'm not sensitive, but I think I am very sensitive. And I guess it means I hit it well when I'm working, but I'm not, and I don't mean I'm sensitive as in like, oh, I'm so weak and soft and I'm sensitive, but I mean it as in like, I'm kind of aware of what's happening. For instance,

instance, I caught a lot of people that started dating that kept it a so-called secret. And when they tell me, I would just be like, yeah, I knew. They'll be like, from when? And that would be like around this time. And they'll be like, oh, that's exactly when I started dating. So I kind of know. I just don't, you know, talk about things. So there was a time when I didn't even meet someone. And this acquaintance I had, I just saw their like messenger profile change. And it was just a picture of them. And I texted them. I said, are you dating? And they were like, oh my gosh. How did you know? And I just said, I don't know, your profile picture had a vibe. So I think I am kind of sensitive. Sometimes when I meet people when I'm working, I can tell when something's up, and I would be like, what's wrong? And they would be like, oh, why? You know. But yeah, why am I talking about this? Let's all appreciate sensitive people. Sometimes we use it negatively. Negatively. Next, SB says, hi, Iris. Short message today. I found a leaf in the shape of a heart, and it made me think of heart attack. We have a picture. Aw, that's so cute. It's a long heart. It actually kind of looks like lungs, actually. Lungs. Question of the day, have you been to a convention? I'm going to see my friend who played Chrissy on Stranger Things at a convention on Friday. I have a whole outfit planned and everything. Can I request Still Here by Jungwoo? Have a great day. Let us know how it went. Convention? Is it like I know what like a convention is, but can it be like a coffee convention? Like it's not an exhibition, but... Oh my gosh, fun fact. I'm staring at the lights right now, and they wrote the company name on the lights, which is kind of weird because it's not very visually pleasing to put your company name on top of the lights. So, Okay, what was I talking about? Convention. I've been to like cafe shows. That's what we call it in Korea. I think it's kind of like a convention where I just get to see a lot of booths. Yeah, I've been to that. I've been to a pet convention where a lot of pets come and you get to buy treats. I've been to... Oh my gosh. I've been to a designing convention, not because I was interested. Why? Like, you know, I'm not interested in designing yet, but because they're... Taeyuk posted a picture of him visiting this place, and it was kind of, you know... Was it promo? I don't know, but I just saw it and I was like, hey, maybe I should check it out. And I went, I took a picture at the exact same place he was standing at, and I was happy and it made my day. Yep. Let's see. Irisol Day says, this reminded me of how the whole year or more, it was so obvious to me that my classmate liked my friend, but our other friends didn't agree, but then he confessed. Ah, oh, you have powers. That is kind of an ongoing story for me right now as well. I have a few acquaintances that I'm shipping, and I can tell one likes the other. I don't know about the other one, but I can tell that if one confessed, the other one would agree. So it's not like they're in love, but I can see that one person likes the other, and the other, they're kind of skeptical, but I feel like if the other one confessed, they would date. And I'm just like looking at this very long ongoing relationship, and I'm just like, if you're gonna do it eventually, why not do it now? And then they would be like, no. Yes. Say that to my face next year. Like, yes. Okay, what else am I gonna talk about? Ricky says, Iris the gossiper. Oh my gosh, I should stop dropping tea here. But also, I always refer to everyone in my life as acquaintances. How are you gonna know? It's about you, right? pretty Cupid, Iris. There was even a time when I had an acquaintance that had a crush on someone, and I said, text them right now saying this, and they did. And the following week, they started dating. So maybe I'm skilled. Maybe I do have skills. I'm just not putting them into use for myself.
Also, kind of reminds me of a story how, since we're on this topic, it kind of reminds me that I don't know, it's not too recent, but I had somebody ask me, so I didn't meet this person for a long while, and then we were catching up, and they were like, "Iris, I thought you were love stagramming," which means I thought you were like soft launching. So I said, "Huh? What are you talking about?" And then they said, because I was looking at your Instagram and it seemed so obvious because there was this other person that was posting similar things about, you know, they were posting similar things, and I thought you guys were dating. So I said, do you think I would ever do that? And she said, exactly. I never thought you would be a soft launcher or a hard launcher, but I saw it and I thought you were dating this person. So I was so surprised. And I was like, no, that's literally either coincidence or we were just hanging out or, you know, whatever. And then a few weeks later, I met someone else, not related to the prior acquaintance. And this guy, he was like, "Iris, are you dating?" So I said, "Why?" And he said, "Because I saw your social media recently and I have a feeling." And I was like, why are all my acquaintances like so wrong? You don't have a feeling. You don't know anything. And then I was like, no. I would like to say, oh my gosh, you're so right. But no. But it was interesting to hear this in such a short span of time. And also I want to mention, I don't want to make the mistake of hard launching somebody. I mean, it's not a mistake for a lot of people. I think for me, it's a mistake. I'm never gonna soft launch or hard launch. There was a time when I posted a picture of a silhouette of me and my dad, and some people messaged me saying, "Congratulations." And I said, "Huh? It's my dad." So just want to let you know, I'm probably never gonna soft launch or hard launch. So you don't have to go through that whole detective mode. Unless, guys, I'm actually making this a twist and I'm playing with your brains and I am already soft launching. I'm kidding. Yeah, I'm kidding. Ricky says the real reason for Iris's social media detox. But honestly, I don't even know what they were looking at that made it seem like I was dating. I don't even know. Do you guys know what they're talking about? I don't know what they're talking about. Song break. Thank you for your messages. This is Now by Pinker and Still Here by Um Jong-woo.

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7: Time for hour two. We're gonna be joined by Professor Cynthia for our culture lecture. We'll be back after the last song of hour one. And also, guys, wish me luck for my ticketing. This is 아이와 나의 바다 by IU.

Welcome back, guys. This is hour two of Heart Attack. I'm your DJ, Pretty Little Iris. And we did indeed listen to a song, Car by Taeha featuring Kitty Boy. It's time for Travel Diaries, and we travel together. And we talk about everything about Korean culture. We're going to be joined by Professor Cynthia in the studio. I'm shaking. This is The Youngest Day by Kim Na-young.

0: Now, all about Korea. Arirang Radio.
1: Ladies and gentlemen, may I have your attention, please? We're now ready for takeoff, so please extinguish your cigarettes and fasten your seatbelts. We hope you'll enjoy your flight.
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0: Cynthia.
1: Hello, hello.
0: Hello, how are you?
1: I'm just in the last little bit, the last stretch before I submit the final grades tomorrow morning, so.
0: You're surviving.
1: Just barely, with a lot of sugar.
0: Oh, like?
1: And cheese curls.
0: Cheese curls?
1: Like, they're, you know, cheese curls.
0: Well, I don't know cheese curls.
1: I don't know what they're called. What's another way of saying it? They're like cheese puffs.
0: Cheese puffs?
1: But they're like kind of like curly.
0: I've never heard of them before.
1: No, there is a little trick that Asians do when they eat cheese puffs or cheese curls. We eat them with chopsticks so that we don't get all the cheesy stuff on our hands.
0: Oh, these.
1: Yes,
0: cheese
1: I'm
0: puffs.
1: Addicted to cheese puffs and cheese curls.
0: Oh, really?
1: Yeah.
0: You call these cheese curls?
1: Yeah, yeah.
0: I've never thought about calling these anything because I was never
1: really
0: interested.
1: Into them.
0: Yeah.
1: In Korea, I think the banana cakes are sort of like the sweet version of these snacks.
0: Yeah.
1: But I like the cheesy, savory version, the salty versions.
0: I don't like banana cakes because I don't like bananas. But you know how there's a chocolate version that's similar?
1: Oh, that's right. Mm-hmm.
0: Yeah, that's the only one that I like. Mm. So I do enjoy that. Okay, so when is it all over for you?
1: Tomorrow morning.
0: You must be excited.
1: Kind of, but then you get these rush of emails like, why did I get an A-

0: instead of an A+? Or why did you fail me? Because you didn't write the final exam, you know?
1: You know, have you ever fixed a grade for a student that sent an email?
0: No, you can't. That's illegal.
1: Oh, really?
0: But before the age of, like, you know, Excels, and we had to manually, like, calculate everything, sometimes it's possible to make a small calculation error. So I always tell my students to double check the calculation, but now it's harder because I just put it through AI.
1: Right. Mm-hmm. Right. Okay. Well, I hope you survive until tomorrow, and I hope you'll be a little more energetic and vibrant next week.
0: Next week, I'm going to bring cheese curls and you'll see what I mean.
1: Just thinking about next week made you a little more upbeat.
0: I know. Yeah. I just have to survive.
1: It'll be a nice summer for us.
0: Today and tomorrow.
1: Fighting.
0: Fighting.
1: You got
0: everyone,
1: this.
0: Everyone. Mm. All of our listeners.
1: I feel like we should kind of talk about this shortly. We had the World Cup.
0: Yes.
1: Today.
0: I know, this morning.
1: Yep.
0: Did anyone, you know, put their name for Namagong?
1: Somebody did.
0: Somebody did.
1: But I don't know.
0: Who?
1: Yeah. Mm. I mean, because we did get all of the countries here on Narirang. Could you let us know what happened?
0: Mm.
1: Could you? Mm-hmm. Did you watch the World Cup today?
0: No, I was busy.
1: But you saw the news, right?
0: But of course I saw the news.
1: South Africa and South
0: Korea
1: went.
0: I heard it was a really pretty terrible game. Everyone was like, oh man. And then I just saw the comments, you know, and people online are always like so mean to all of the players and especially the coach, right? I'm sure he got the brunt of all the criticism. But
1: so
0: anyway.
1: Yeah, Korea did lose against South Africa today.
0: That's a terrible score.
1: Yeah.
0: 1-0. That must have been a really awful game to watch.
1: We'll have to see what happens. Yeah. But anyway, that's that. We will kind of try to update you guys on Travel Diaries while this is ongoing. But today we are talking about something else.
0: I know. It's much more solemn, right?
1: And its coincidence is interesting.
0: Historical, because today is Yu-Gi-Oh!
1: It's the day.
0: The day.
1: It's the 25th in Korea.
0: Right. In 1950, when North Korean forces crossed the 38th parallel and invaded the South.
1: So we do call this just Yuk-E-O in Korea, just 625. So today is the day. So I guess we'll be having some history knowledge today.
0: A little bit of a history lesson. But I have a family connection as well because my father's family is from the North and they had to flee the war and they moved south.
1: Wow.
0: So yeah, I imagine there's a lot of us here who has this kind of personal connection.
1: We do call this, we have like a thing we say, right? 이산 가족.
0: That's right.
1: Yeah, so separated families coming back together. And there was like a whole show on this.
0: Yeah, we're going to talk about it later today. Yeah.
1: So many stories, so many shows, so many media representations. Mm-hmm. So yeah, we'll be talking about a lot of this and that. Make sure you guys have some tissues ready if you're extremely emotional. Yeah, so this was quite a thing in Korea, and we are talking about the Yu-Gi-Oh!, so the Korean War today.
0: Yeah.
1: Yeah, so I'm really interested to know if we're talking about some movies or dramas as well.
0: Yes. I mean, there are so many movies and dramas and just songs, novels, so many depictions.
1: Right.
0: Because the war is sort of seared into the collective memory of the Korean people.
1: Right. And I think a lot of the times when we see these movies, they're always related to family.
0: Yes.
1: There's your brothers.
0: Right. Yes.
1: There is the really famous.
0: Yeah, of course. Friends, classmates, neighbors, right? Because it was a civil war.
1: Yes.
0: Right? Yeah. Also international. And there's always a strong Canadian connection because Canada sent quite a few soldiers and troops to help the South fight the North. But, you know, I think the Korean War asks this really powerful question. You know, what happens when people who share the same history, culture, the same language are told that they are enemies and they have to fight to the death?
1: That's a actually insane concept.
0: Existential question, right?
1: Yeah. So today we are going to be talking about a film.
0: Right.
1: And this is a Park Chan-wook

0: film, so I'm sure you'll be interested, guys.
1: It doesn't take place on the battleground. Mm-hmm. It's actually about current Korea. Well, it was filmed a couple of decades ago, but I think it accurately reflects the cultural landscape or the ideological landscape of the two Koreas.
0: I wonder if any of our listeners can guess which movie we're talking about. We said a lot of details, so maybe you guys can guess. Let's go listen to a song and get started with today's topic. But first, we have a little listener activity for you. When you think about the Korean War, what comes to mind first? A, June 25th, 1950, so Yu-Gi-Oh! The dates, or B, separated families, C, the DMZ, wondering if our listeners know, or D, the hope for peace and reunification. We'll be back after 어디라도 갈까, wherever, by Connie.

0: We had an answer in our chat, so let's see our survey first. Ricky says D, the hope for peace. Leon says B is the first thing that came into mind, separated family. Steve says A, the date. Benny says A, the date. SRD says D, the hope for peace. And Benny actually got the answer for our film. So could you let us know what film we're talking about?
1: Yes, we're going to talk about Park Chan-wook's GSA or 공동경비구역 GSA.
0: It's a tongueful. 공동경비구역.
1: Peter Piper. Sorry.
0: 공동경비구역.
1: GSA.
0: GSA. Mm-hmm. Yes, so this was released in 2000, of course, by Park Chan-wook.
1: Park Chan-wook.
0: So you don't have to question.
1: And look at the cast.
0: Which is?
1: Song Kang-ho, Lee Byung-hun, Lee Young-hae.
0: Oh my gosh.
1: Kim Tae-woo.
0: Oh my gosh.
1: And Shin Ha-kyu.
0: And it is based on a novel which I was not aware of.
1: DMZ by writer Park Sang-yeon.
0: Here is a poster to show you guys. It's two dudes standing back to back, clearly with different uniforms.
1: Right.

0: We have Song Kang-ho on one side.
1: That's right.
0: And on the other side, Lee Byung-hun.
1: Mm-hmm.
0: And this JSA stands for Joint Security Area.
1: So the movie itself, I won't give away the whole ending or the plot, but it actually begins with the ending.
0: Oh.
1: Right?
0: Okay.
1: It begins with a shooting incident inside the Joint Security Area, right? The small border at Panmunjom.
0: Mm-hmm.
1: And there are two soldiers who are killed, one is wounded, and then Lee Young-hye is sent to figure out what happened.
0: Right.
1: So we use her perspective in a way to try to figure out what actually happened, because the reports from the north and the south
0: are different. Here's a picture of one of the scenes to show you guys. Mm-hmm. Wow, the tension is real.
1: Yes.
0: Ooh, okay. I actually have yet to watch this movie, and I know I should, because I heard that it's really interesting.
1: It's a classic. I mean, it's kind of what made Park Chan-wook. It was his first commercial breakthrough. So I think this allowed him to make his subsequent features like Old Boy.
0: Okay. Right? And I don't recall exactly what drama it was, but there was a drama that kind of talked about this. So it wasn't like this event, but they kind of talked about how something happened and they were trying to figure it out. And it was about, you know, the military. And that's when I think maybe it was DP, maybe it was something else. But
1: DP, we have to talk about DP one day. That is very good.
0: Talkable. Mm. It's something we should talk about. And that's when a lot of people were talking about JSA again. I just remember there was like a kind of low heat on it once for youngsters.
1: I think that area is still very shrouded in mystery. Mm-hmm. I mean, I'm sure there is constant like conflict and, you know, skirmishes along the border.
0: Here's another picture to show you guys.
1: We're not really aware of it, right? What actually happened?
0: So on the right, we have Lee Byung-hun. And in the middle, we have Lee Young-hye. On the left, we have Song Kang-ho.
1: Yeah.
0: And you can see from their uniforms, Song Kang-ho is from North Korea.
1: Yeah, he plays kind of an older, you know, soldier, right? He knows the game. He's a sergeant. And I think in a way, he's sort of the emotional center of the movie, because he knows Song Kang-ho. He's an earth. His characters are always salt of the earth. He represents sort of this ordinary humanity, right?
0: Yeah.
1: But Lee Byung-hun, man, he's younger here, right?
0: I mean, this is a very long time ago. Right? So he plays the South Korean sergeant.
1: Right.
0: Lee Soo-hyuk.
1: Lee Soo-hyuk. And he's very young, nervous, but he's still emotionally open. There are two other soldiers. Shin Ha-kyun plays Private Jung Woo-jin, a North Korean soldier. And Kim Tae-woo plays Private Nam Song-sik, another South Korean private.
0: So it's weird because it talks about the impossible. Like a line you should never cross that has been crossed. And on the outside, it looks like it's wrong. It's scary. Yeah. Something happened.
1: They're not supposed to even talk to each other,
0: right?
1: Communicate, but they do. They share their life with each other.
0: Mm-hmm.
1: They, you know, begin with things like cigarettes. Then they start sharing jokes, food. Food is always important, right?
0: Right.
1: And then, you know, they begin to feel curious about each other. And then they start to share sort of their more deeper feelings and emotions, the essential loneliness of being a soldier at the border.
0: And it makes it painful because we know that technically...
1: Well, we know the ending, right?
0: Right. And technically, it's not supposed to happen.
1: No.
0: You're not friends. You're not supposed to be
1: friends. You're not supposed to be friends at the border, right?
0: But also, what are we? We're all humans.
1: So. We're all Korean, too.
0: We're all Korean. We're all human.
1: You share the same language, the same sense of humor, but also this sense of fear and loneliness at the border.
0: And I'm very sure that you don't have to question the acting in this film.
1: Yeah. I mean, the other two, Kim Tae-woo and Shin Ha-kyun as well, who play the younger soldiers, you know, their emotional vulnerability, right?
0: Yeah, Ricky says the dream team, mm-hmm. for sure.
1: It is.
0: Team.

0: that you guys can watch if you want to kind of, I think, think.
1: Yeah, and get a sense of this, the emotional scar, I think, that's been imprinted on Korean history, on Korean memory, on the Korean people.
0: All right, well, let's go listen to a song which was actually used as the soundtrack for this movie. I did not know. It's a very famous song. So we'll be back after Kim Kwang-seok on the track with 이등병의 편지.

0: created by war.
1: Which is really just as painful as what happens during the war.
0: Very traumatic.
1: Right.
0: It's talking about the emotional architecture of division.
1: Mm-hmm.
0: And so it brings us to another, I think, a monumental moment in Korean history, cultural history.
1: Yes.
0: Social history. The 이산 가족.
1: Separated families.
0: Right. The 38th parallel at the start of the war kept moving. So people thought it was a temporary border.
1: Okay.
0: They thought they could go back. They could go return to their families or friends or
1: Which
0: their hometown.
1: Was not the thing, obviously.
0: No, it didn't. That border really hardened, right?
1: Yeah, so I don't know if interesting is the right word, but something... So they did something in Korea that was helpful and also...
0: Traumatic.
1: Traumatic and cruel, but also... Helpful. I don't know what to say. So introduce it to us, please. What happened?
0: Yeah, it began in 1983 on June 30th, and it was called, KBS started this program called 이산 가족을 찾습니다, or Finding Separated or Dispersed Families.
1: So it was a famous television program.
0: It was basically like a telethon. It was sort of framed like a telethon
1: right?
0: Basically, people who had lost their family members came in to the studio with information. They wore these cardboard posters, you know, with information, maybe even photographs of their family members.
1: We have a picture to show you guys. So if you see the cardboard posters, you can see, you know, the names, the information, you know, maybe their neighborhood or whatever.
0: Even like birthmarks.
1: Yeah. Whatever facts that they have about the person
0: that they lost.
1: Yeah. And they showed this on this TV show.
0: Yeah. It ran for 138 days until November.
1: Wow. And it helped a lot of people, obviously.
0: It definitely did. You saw people reunited with long-lost family members.
1: There are really famous clips online.
0: Right.
1: If you search this up, the moment they actually find the families.
0: Yeah, it's true. UNESCO actually registered the archives of this coverage in its Memories of the World.
1: Oh.
0: Right? To highlight the sort of huge human scars that are left by the Cold War and these separated societies.
1: So here's a picture, a screenshot of the show when, you know, they see their brothers, they see their families.
0: Yeah, like here's a sister who's, you know, being filmed from the Jeju station
1: of KBS.
0: And then I suppose a brother that she discovered is living in Daejeon.
1: Right.
0: Right.
1: And they're just so emotional meeting their family members. So yeah, this is a really interesting concept. And there's so many clips of this as well.
0: I know.
1: And they ask each other, you know, when they're talking, they're just like, what was the food that we had when you were like... You're,
0: because they don't know.
1: Yeah.
0: Right? It's been, you know, 30, 40, 50 years. So it's just the, you know, the sort of question and answer where they start to realize, oh my goodness.
1: You're the one.
0: Yes.
1: Yeah.
0: You're my brother.
1: Or yeah.
0: You're my mother.
1: I mean, would be like, Cynthia, what was the milk tea we had together in June of 2026? What was it called? Do you remember?
0: No.
1: Well, sadly, we cannot be family again. Here's a picture of how they portrayed this in the film 국제시장, which was another super famous, successful movie in Korea. That is Hwang Jung-min, and they are reenacting the scene. Odd to My Father is the English name of 국제시장.
0: I know that we often talk about, you know, the memories of the Korean War through history, through culture, through media, but it's actually real life for, you know, our grandparents' generation. So I mentioned that my father's family, you know, he actually was born in North Korea as well, and he had to flee the war with his mother and older sister. And I think during the 이산 가족 campaign, my grandfather also put up some posters as well, trying to figure out if any of his relatives you know, other extended family members survived the war or were perhaps somewhere in South Korea.
1: So it does help happen sometimes. Mm-hmm. And of course, there's the other side of the families that cannot find their other families.
0: Yes. Yeah.
1: So there is every side of everything.
0: Yeah. I mean, the program actually lasted 4 months, mm-hmm. but it did lead to some reunion programs between the two governments.
1: Mm.
0: So whenever sort of inter-Korean relations warmed up, right? The two governments would arrange these very short term, sometimes only a few days at a time, a few hours in the day, where separated family members could reunite in a safe location, like,
1: right.
0: say, Mount Kumgang in North Korea.
1: Yeah. I mean, I could see some people using this concept,
0: right.
1: as well. So,
0: but then when tensions sort of flared up between the two governments, these programs stopped.
1: Mm-hmm.
0: So, again...
1: Yeah.
0: It's kind of traumatic too, right?
1: The impact.
0: Right? You get hopeful for a union and then your hopes are dashed.
1: Yeah, the impact the civilians
0: right.
1: receive. So we are going to go and take a song break once again. But kind of relating to our last section of today's mm-hmm. Episode of Travel Diaries, we have a question for you history nerds out there.
0: Mm-hmm.
1: If you took a memory trip to Korea, a Korean War memory trip, which place would you most want to visit? Could you let us know our options?
0: Yeah, there is the War Memorial of Korea in Yongsan. There's Imjingak mm-hmm. Peace Park, right? There's also the Dora Observatory near Panmunjeon. And of course, Panmunjeon, and if you're super lucky, perhaps even JSA.
1: JSA. Mm. Let's go check out a song and we'll be back. This is Dessert by Wynn.

0: Let's see where our listeners want to travel. Steve says A, War Memorial in Yongsan.
1: Ah.
0: Leon says B, Imjingak. Bruce says D. Panmunjeom or J say, Irina says the same. SRD says the Dora Observatory. Ricky says E, all of above. I wouldn't mind going back because Ricky has been to the War
1: Oh, bless you.
0: Thank you, sorry. Has been to the War Memorial. Okay. Geek Diggy says B, Imjingak Peace Park, because it's the farthest north you can go without government permits.
1: Oh.
0: Okay, interesting.
1: There are some interesting beaches.
0: On the,
1: like near Sokcho north. That's really very near the border as well. I mean, technically Gangwon-do is... There's North Gangwon-do, which is part of North Korea, and South Gangwon-do. We just call it Gangwon-do.
0: Yeah.
1: But that province is also technically divided.
0: Oh. Okay, so what are we talking about now?
1: We're going to try to do all four, but I think I was a little too ambitious.
0: Well, let's start off with our first.
1: Yes. I mean, the first is, of course, how to plan maybe the DMZ zone trip. And it's... not easy because you do have to, you can't just show up at the border and walk around, obviously.
0: Obviously.
1: Even a regular DMZ day trip requires some official procedure. So most of the time, like, you do need to go on like a half day or a full day guided tour from Seoul.
0: Okay.
1: And you have to bring official ID, say your passport or even your official ID.
0: Really?
1: Like resident ID as well.
0: Okay. We might have a picture to show you guys soon. This is a very...
1: colorful.
0: Yeah,
1: friendly,
0: very friendly
1: DMZ.
0: Sign. DMZ, demilitarized zone. I'm sure there are like guided tours that are very well made and organized in Korea. Here's another picture of what you guys could be able to see. It's a view of, you know, the soldiers and wow.
1: Yeah,
0: that's
1: so
0: very interesting.
1: If you do book one of these tours, often it will combine all of the listed. You'll be able to do all, like, including Imjingak Peace Park, the tunnels, right?
0: Oh, really?
1: The infiltration tunnels, right? And the Dora Observatory. And even the suspension bridge.
0: Really? I don't know. I think, honestly, I might be a little scared of the atmosphere. I think I'll be intimidated.
1: It's a little bit kind of pressure system. Like in Korea, we call it sort of like you feel 눌리다 a little
0: 눌리다,
1: bit.
0: 눌리다, you feel pushed or pressed together.
1: Right.
0: Yeah. But I
1: mean, we just talked about the traumatic impact of the war on Korean people and Korean society. So,
0: yeah.
1: But I think it does. I think it would be a great experience for any of our listeners who are interested in Korean history.
0: Right. Yeah. Okay. So what else?
1: Well, there is Imjingak Peace Park as well. And there you'll see the monuments, the Freedom Bridge areas, and of course, views towards the Imjin River. So you'll be able to peek into, there's North Korea, right?
0: Here's a picture to show you guys. You know, it's weird when you look at something so peaceful, but you know that there's history.
1: Right.
0: It's so weird when you look at something so beautiful, yet there is stories behind it.
1: It is beautiful and peaceful because obviously they can't really develop that area. Right.
0: Yeah.
1: But... I think it would be a really good experience for our listeners who are interested in Korean history. And if they do go on the tour, they'll be also be able to check out the tunnels, the infiltration tunnels.
0: Oh.
1: Right. And this is one of the more memorable parts of a DMZ tour because you can see and feel the physical sense of the Cold War tension. Right?
0: I don't know.
1: You usually have to wear a helmet.
0: And
1: it is a bit of a walk, Iris.
0: That's the worst part. I

0: even care about the other part now. I'm walking.
1: Apparently, it's not recommended for people who suffer from claustrophobia. Tunnels, Iris?
0: No, I'll just read reviews. Here's a picture to show you guys. Ooh, that looks like a, what's it called? Analog horror picture.
1: Oh, no.
0: Yeah, but I'm sure it'll be really worth the experience. Mm. What else can we check out?
1: I really like the name Dora.
0: Dora
1: Observatory and the Dora San Station, right?
0: Yes.
1: And yes, on clear days, you can look through binoculars into parts of North Korea.
0: Wow. Mm-hmm. Wow. I don't know what we'll be able to see. Maybe just like the nature. Probably not any architecture.
1: I think sometimes you can see model North Korean villages.
0: Okay.
1: But they are model because they know they're being seen, right?
0: Mm, it's been gloomy for the past few days. Mm. So now is not the time.
1: You have to choose a clear day.
0: No clouds, mm-hmm. just clear and not rainy. Right. Maybe summer might be all right after the mm-hmm. monsoon.
1: Or autumn. I think I was on one of these tours mm-hmm. in autumn and it was quite lovely.
0: Oh, here's a picture to show you. Lovely picture of mm-hmm. the amazing view and people there just, mm-hmm. you know, for the experience. Yeah, I feel like today everything sounds a little strange in a good way because we're not familiar with this concept.
1: That's right.
0: But it's also very amazing that there's
1: all these... And there are very few parts in the world that yeah. has a border like this.
0: And right? the fact that we can actually explore, mm-hmm. like Dora. I did not plan that, but I had to.
1: We did mention that during the break, right?
0: I had to. Mm-hmm. Ricky says, now I'm curious. I know that Ricky would want to go visit.
1: I think this would work for you.
0: Mm-hmm. Okay, and this is also related to Paju.
1: Right. So after a long day at the DMZ, you might need a little bit of sustenance, right? And so right. Paju, what a lot of our listeners may not remember is that it's actually called the cilantro capital of Korea.
0: I didn't even know Koreans liked cilantro.
1: I always thought Koreans really didn't, mm-hmm. but this area harvests, grows a lot of cilantro for
0: if
1: the country.
0: If my memory serves right, mm-hmm. we did mention it once,
1: yes,
0: right? Mm-hmm. I remember being shocked.
1: Right?
0: That's why.
1: Because, you know, a lot of times when you do go to like Southeast Asian restaurants or Latin restaurants, a lot of Koreans will say, hold the kosu.
0: Hold.
1: Not the actor, but sorry. If only, right?
0: You know, I saw him in real life.
1: Oh, really?
0: I was at a movie premiere for Gunjae.
1: Does his eyes... Huge,
0: no,
1: right?
0: No, I can't see his face.
1: You couldn't. Why not?
0: Because his head is so small.
1: Oh.
0: Yeah, it's like... And I was so close up, mm-hmm. but it's so like...
1: Oh.
0: Anyway, not that kosu. Cilantro.
1: Cilantro. Imagine going for Korean barbecue and doing a cilantro sum. For me, that sounds delicious.
0: Here's a picture of mm-hmm. a food that has perilla leaf and cilantro. What a combination.
1: It's also because, you know, it's a military border. Mm-hmm. So there's a lot of 부대찌개 restaurants.
0: Makes sense.
1: In the area, right? 부대찌개 or army stew.
0: Army stew.
1: Mm-hmm. There's also a lot of fresh water because it's by the river, Imjingang. So a lot of fresh water crabs or fish
0: that's
1: used in these dishes.
0: Yum.
1: Like jjigae.
0: Mm. We have a picture of army stew to show you guys just in case you guys weren't hungry yet. Mm-hmm. Making you guys all hungry. Interesting. So today we talked about a lot of history.
1: Yes.
0: And we got to know that you can actually go and have a glimpse of it yourself.
1: Right.
0: And also eat some cilantro and Korean food. Interesting combo.
1: It is.
0: Wait, do you like cilantro?
1: I do. I do.
0: Would you like...
1: Eat it with army stew and all of these
0: because I was thinking
1: dishes.
0: Some people don't mind a little bit of cilantro. But
1: you know, Koreans really like a lot of herbs like sukkot and other, you know, greeny, very kind of fragrant herbs in their food. I don't know why they draw the line at cilantro.
0: Just unfamiliarity.
1: That's right.

0: Yeah, it's unfamiliar things could be scary.
1: At first.
0: At first.
1: At first.
0: Yeah. Well, I hope you guys enjoyed today's episode of Travel Diaries. If you ever want to re-listen to our episodes, it's available wherever you guys get your podcast and through our Adairn Radio YouTube channel. Thank you so much for joining us today, Cynthia.
1: Ah, that was fun.
0: Good luck today and tomorrow. Survive.
1: Oh, yes.
0: Hopefully.
1: But next week,
0: you'll be happy.
1: Bright and shiny.
0: Bright and shiny, Cynthia, coming soon. Last song for today is 시간과 낙엽 by Akmyu and With All My Heart. This has been Heart Attack made by producer Tong Hae-won, engineer Lee Young-un and Park Jong-mok, writers Kim Hae-rim and Kim Kyung-won, and I've been your DJ, Pretty Little Iris, and
1: Cynthia.
0: Au revoir.

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1: My name is Margaret Chow, and I'm an adoptee from Busan. As I got older, I felt the urge to find my birth family, and that's what brought me to Korea. I moved to Busan last September to begin my journey in earnest to find my birth family. Along the way, I've met an array of people here. My first outing in Busan was to a cat's birthday party. Despite it being an odd way of meeting people, I met a lot of Busan expats that night. They are from all around the world, and I would say they have something in common. They love this city and now call Busan their home. Busan likely won't be my final stop. However, it will always be a lasting part of who I am because, just like many of my friends, Busan has become a new home to me. Global City Busan, we're in it together. This campaign was brought to you by BEFM, Busan Yeongeobangseong.
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3: 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I'm Jin Kim. Korea lost 1-0 to South Africa in its final Group A match at the FIFA World Cup and finished third in the group with 3 points. Korea defeated Czech 2-1 in its opening match, but lost 1-0 to both Mexico and South Africa. Head coach Hong Myung-bo left Son Heung-min out of the starting lineup, with Oh Hyung-kyu starting as striker. Korea created few clear chances and conceded the only goal to Tapelo Maseko. Son entered at halftime, but Korea was unable to equalize. After the match, players acknowledged the team's performance and apologized to supporters. Korea must now wait to learn

whether it advances as one of the tournament's best third-place teams. This year's monsoon season is not expected to begin in June and may be delayed to a historically late date. On Jeju Island, where the monsoon season usually arrives first, the average start date is June 19th, which has already passed. Since 1973, Jeju has seen a July start only twice, on July 5th, 1982, and July 2nd, 2021. If the monsoon season begins on July 1st this year, it will be the third latest start on record. July onsets have also been rare in other regions, occurring only 5 times in southern Korea and 6 times in central Korea. In contrast, last year's monsoon season began unusually early across the country. In local news, 2 foreign crew members remain missing after a fishing vessel sank following a collision with an LPG carrier off the coast of Busan today. The accident occurred at around 10:10 a.m., about 23 nautical miles southeast of Taebyeon Port in Gijanggun County. A 992-tonne LPG carrier carrying 12 crew members collided with a 79-tonne trawler. The trawler sank after the collision, throwing all 8 crew members, 2 Koreans and 6 Indonesians, into the sea. 6 were rescued, though 1 remains in critical condition while being transported ashore. The Coast Guard is searching for the 2 missing crew members, both Indonesian nationals in their 30s. Busan City and the Korea Theater Association will hold the 44th Korea Theater Festival from July 1st to July 26. The festival, which originated from the National Regional Theater Festival, first held in Busan in 1983, is one of the largest theater events in the country. This year's edition will be held in Busan for the first time in 16 years. The opening ceremony will take place at 8 p.m. on July 1st at the rooftop theater of the Busan Cinema Center. The festival will include competitions featuring representative theater companies from 16 cities and provinces, an international director collaboration program with Busan theater groups, a youth theater networking festival, and various public participation events. In international news, Lockheed Martin, the largest defense contractor in the United States, has signed a contract worth up to $35 billion with the U.S. Department of Defense to significantly expand production of Terminal High Altitude Area Defense, or THAAD, interceptor missiles. According to Bloomberg on June 25th local time, the deal will increase THAAD interceptor production to about 4 times the current level. The contract is structured as an indefinite delivery agreement over 7 years, with specific terms to be finalized later. The expansion is part of President Donald Trump's policy to boost munitions production. And now for today's weather. Cloudy conditions are expected overall. Showers may occur, and they could be accompanied by gusty winds, thunder, and lightning, and small hail, requiring extra caution. The temperature in Busan is currently 23 degrees Celsius. And that wraps up this hour's news. Thank you for joining us. 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

amigo, Scotland, Scotland. Did you cheer for the Korean team today? Did you cheer for Scotland today? You know, even in moments when we feel like giving up, what gives us strength is often the encouragement of others, right? So if the path you're walking right now is difficult, then let us send you our biggest applause and our heartfelt

Dongwon, keep going. You're not alone. We're cheering for you every step of the way. 여러분, 화이팅 합시다. 화이팅. Welcome to For My Busan. Ah, oh, so close. I'm your host, Laura McClucky.

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No. Terrible. Well, not super terrible. But guess what? For me, it was like a double 실패. Scotland도, 대한민국도. 너무 슬펐어. I was very angry to see that Brazil beat Scotland 3-0, although not surprised. Not surprised in the slightest. However, shall we just not be sad about it? Because both are third, they finished third. Both finished third in their groups. So let's just wait. My prediction is Korea goes through, Scotland does not. However, if some miracle happens and all the other teams are rubbish, then Scotland can go through, Korea can go through, and they can meet each other on the pitch. And I will sing, "They and Scotland, flower of da-dun-da-dun-dun." It'll be all over the place. But it will be very fun indeed. So yes, did you watch the game? Let me talk about it in a minute. 4:10 on the clock.

Thursday, the 25th of June. Very important day today, of course. And you're here with me, Laura McClucky, for My Busan on 90.5 and 103.3 FM, BEFM, Busan 영어방송입니다. 반갑습니다. Welcome to the show. Did you watch the football today? Did you watch? Altogether, 너무 스트레스 받을 수밖에 없었잖아요. So sad. So annoying. And do you know what? I just really need to happen now. 장난이지만, it's a joke, but I'm not really joking. All I need is for England to lose. And then I'll be happy. England lose, I'll be super happy. That's it. You know, there's a saying in Scotland, no matter who you support, no matter which Scottish team you support, Scottish people always have two teams that they support. The first one is their team, for me, Celtic. And the second one, whoever England is playing. So when it comes to football, Scotland and England, we have a very lively rivalry. But anyway, I'm sure Koreans feel the same about some teams in the world, but we shan't go into it. The World Cup has brought us many creative and entertaining cheating traditions. That's what I want to focus on, the positive stuff. So perhaps you've heard some of them. We actually talked a bit about them yesterday. One of the most famous cheating traditions in this World Cup is Norway's Viking roll. Very cool. They all sit down, they extend both arms, and they do like the traditional row of a Viking ship. It's fun. You can't just see it in the World Cup stadiums, but you can see it in Times Square, fan zones, streets all around the world. The Norway fans are just sitting down and rowing a boat. I like it. You may or may not have heard, and if you haven't heard, I'm very disappointed. Scotland's Tartan Army have been attracting attention. Tartan Army also created a world record with the loudest World Cup noise at 125 decibels by singing our national anthem. Very proud. I was watching the video today and I shed a few tears, feeling very, very proud. The term Tartan Army refers to the supporters of Scottish national football team and combines tartan, which is our traditional, I don't say plaid, it's tartan, I can't say plaid, traditional pattern used in kilts and other materials, not just kilts, and the word army, of course. But the fans are very well known for dressing in their football tops and a kilt, or like tartan shorts if it's girls, and tartan scarves and flags and all the things. Mexican fans have incorporated Lucha Libre into one of the country's most iconic cultural traditions. Lucha Libre is like Mexican professional wrestling. They wear the masks, right? They've got high-flying acrobatic moves. If you've ever seen the movie Nacho Libre, it's like that, except good. And fans attend matches and street viewing events wearing the masks, and, you know, they enjoy the football and the culture at the same time. And, of course, when it comes to passionate support, Korea's Red Devils cannot be left out. Of course not. Red Devil fans probably spent their voices today, this morning, cheering for the Korean team during the morning match. Yeah, sad. But listen, let's cross our fingers and send, you know, all the best wishes into the universe, and hopefully our teams can get through. Support, encouragement, it gives us reassurance, you know, that we need, and tells us that we're not alone. So that sense of belonging helps us create the mental strength to get back on our feet, even when we feel like giving up. And I know that the teams today will be feeling sad. You know, you heard in the news there with Gian, she said that the manager, the team, apologized to the fans for losing. I think, you know what? Nothing to apologize for. You went out there, you did your best, you tried. And at the end of the day, it's a game of skill, yes, but also a game of chance. There is luck definitely involved there. And so, you know, no sagwa, please. I will not take those apples. I do not like them apples today. So, no, you don't need to sagwa. Just be proud of the performance, because we're all proud of you as well. So as the World Cup continues, please cheer for, of course, your own teams, but the players that are participating all across the world, except England.

0: I'm just kidding. Also, so kidding. It's just friendly banter. Listen, I'm the one with the microphone. If any English person wants to come in and have a chat about it, feel free. But the door's locked. And don't come here. Let's send our messages of support to the Korean national team today competing in the World Cup. Or if you would like to my countrymen, Scotland's team, who were beaten 3-0 by Brazil this morning, your messages will be delivered to them through our broadcast because I know that they all listen to our show. 네, 여러분, 오늘은 대한민국 축구 대표팀에게 응원 한마디만 보내주실 수 있을까요? 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Send us your song request as well. 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All right, it's time for Newsfeed with Kim Gyubi.
1: 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Busan.
0: Ladies and gentlemen, this is your captain speaking. We're now making our approach to Busan. Cabin crew, prepare for landing. We've just landed. Welcome to For My Busan.

0: It's time for News Feeds, and joining me every Thursday is Kim Gyubi Jumogwan Lim from Busan City's Media Division to walk us through the stories that matter in Busan. Hello.
1: Hello, Laura.
0: Hello, Gyubi. How are you today?
1: Not good. Oh, not good.
0: 슬프지?
1: Upset? I'm very upset.
0: Very upset. We're very angry.
1: Angry.
0: So angry. Not at the team, at the other team. How dare you?
1: How dare you
0: win the game of football? Yeah.
1: It's too early to finish everything.
0: No, they won't. I think Korea's going to get through. I think Scotland will be out. Sadly, let's keep our fingers crossed. Let's keep all the fingers crossed.
1: 대한 스코틀랜드.
0: 대한 스코틀랜드. 대한 스코틀랜드. 진짜. 스코트국.
1: Scotland, yeah.
0: Korea. Korea.
1: Oh, that's a nice word.
0: Korea. Oh, good.
1: Good, yes.
0: Come on, Korea. Korea. Okay, anyway. Let's be positive. It's going to happen.
1: Of course.
0: I believe.
1: Yeah.
0: What are we talking about this week?
1: Okay, so today we are looking at two stories that highlight Busan's growing global presence. One is about a festival that's bringing world-class rock artists to the city. And the other is about citizens helping share Busan's history with the world.
0: Rock music and world heritage. I believe I know exactly what events you're talking about. Mm-hmm. It's an interesting combination as well. So both stories, I love this because they connect Busan to the world in very different ways. Mm-hmm. Yeah.
1: Here we go.
0: Let's start with the music. Actually, this is something I wait for every single year. I'm so excited. It's the Busan International Rock Festival.
1: Yeah. Mm-hmm. It's back. The 2026 Busan International Rock Festival returns to Samnak Ecological Park from October 2nd to 4th, bringing together international artists and Korean bands for a three-day celebration of live music.
0: Do you know the organizer? Do you know who's booking the bands?
1: Oh, you're talking about the guy?
0: No, I'm asking, like the person who books all the bands for the thing. Do you know who it is? I want to suggest a band, that's why.
1: Who is on your list?
0: I'm sure it's not like an open suggestion for the bands. But I want to bring a Scottish band to Korea.
1: For example?
0: Valtos Band. Oh. So good. They're not especially famous. They play gigs around Scotland. They're like they've played in some of the best Glasgow venues, but they mix EDM with like traditional Scottish music. It's so good.
1: If anyone is listening from Jukjoe, Jukjoe, Jukjoe,
0: 네, 전화주세요. 진짜 좋습니다. 후회하지 않을 거예요.
1: Oh, yeah.
0: 약속. Okay, good. Anyway, we always talk about the headliners, right? So this year's headline act is definitely getting attention, but can I tell you? Never heard of them.
1: Really? Anyway, whoops. American heavy metal band Avenged Sevenfold will headline the festival. It's especially exciting because the band is returning to Korea for the first time in more than a decade.
0: Yeah, it's a huge booking. After I saw the lineup on SNS, I was like, who dat? Who dat? So I checked them out and they're huge. Yes. And I know there's a lot of rock fans who've been waiting for that announcement.
1: Yes, definitely. And they're joined by some of legendary and contemporary acts. One of the most anticipated Korean performers is Songgolmae, one of the country's most influential rock bands. They've been loved by generations of music fans since their debut in 1979, and the lineup also reflects the festival's international character, with Japanese band Suchmos and Australian indie band Spacey Jane announced to perform.
0: It's very fun. Now, international music fans will definitely love that, because last year they had international bands, but I think every year they're becoming more and more global.
1: It's growing, yeah.
0: It's growing. It's growing globally. Yeah. So you've got like heavy metal, indie rock, alternative, Korean bands. There's something for everybody.
1: And here's another interesting point. According to data, the Busan International Rock Festival recorded the highest attendance among domestic music festivals last year. And because of that momentum, the festival is expanding its multilingual services and international travel packages to attract even more overseas visitors.
0: I love it. It's a big achievement. And can I just say, like, may I say something?
1: Of course.
0: 할 말이 많다.
1: 아, 좋습니다.
0: But can I say, I want to 칭찬 Busan. I've not been to any rock festivals in Seoul. I have to say, when I went to Coldplay in Seoul, it was very well organized and it was so well done. Everyone was like very careful. But in Busan, because it's a rock festival and everyone's just walking around everywhere, you expect there's going to be trash. You expect there's going to be chaotic, like a bit chaos. Everyone was so well behaved, which I'm not used to. If you've ever seen videos of Tea in the Park or Rockness, those are the Scottish music festivals. That's what I'm used to. So much fun.
1: You know what you're talking about.
0: But like, even like after you eat, there's pannap, what do you call it? Like pannap changso. So you have to like
1: return area,
0: return your food. You scrape your food in,
1: and you give your and everything.
0: And it's just, it blows my mind as a non-Korean, like as a Scottish person going to a festival and people actually looking after the venue like that. It was crazy. It was
1: very
0: so
1: clean
0: good.
1: And eco-friendly, so organized.
0: So well behaved. Mm-hmm. Oh my goodness. I want everyone to experience a Scottish music festival just once. Just once. Transportation this year is becoming easier as well.
1: Yes, festival. Travel packages that combine admission tickets and shuttle bus transportation are available through the taxi hailings application, making it easier for people to travel from Seoul and other major cities.
0: I love it. Very convenient. And it's obvious why the festival just grows every year.
1: 칭찬합니다.
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0: 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Let's go together. 진짜 serious. You're laughing. I'm serious. I'm dead serious. No England fans.
1: 축제 조직 위원회 부탁드립니다.
0: Core. Okay, let's move to the next one. From music to history, Busan has launched something called the Wartime Capital Busan Global Supporters. I heard about this morning, actually.
1: Oh, yeah. This supporters program brings together citizens to help promote the historical and cultural value of Busan's wartime heritage and supports its UNESCO World Heritage nomination efforts.
0: And this is especially interesting because the promotion is being led by citizens
1: themselves.

0: right?
1: Yeah. The supporters group consists of 25 citizens from different backgrounds and age groups, including university students and working professionals. Their mission is to share the unique story of wartime capital Busan with wider audiences.
0: So instead of just reading about history, actively helping tell the story. Mm-hmm. That's what they're doing, right?
1: Yes, and the supporters group will create a variety of content sharing the historical significance of Busan's wartime heritage and the upcoming UNESCO World Heritage Committee session that will be held at BEXCO this July.
0: Very exciting. Are you going to that?
1: I think so, yeah.
0: 나도 갈까? 같이 가자.
2: 같이 가자.
0: 다 같이 가자! 오바하지 말아라. By the way, for any listeners who might not be familiar with the term wartime capital Busan, tell us a bit more about what that refers to.
1: Yes, it's 피란수도 Busan. So during the Korean War, Busan served as Korea's temporary capital and became a refuge for people from across the country. The city still preserves important sites connected to that period. And in fact, there are 11 major heritage sites, including Yeongdo Bridge, Busan Port, the former presidential residence, Busan Citizens Park, UN Memorial Cemetery, and other several residential communities.
0: It's really fascinating because many of these places are still, I mean, they're just part of everyday life in Busan. They're not cordoned off as like display areas, or they're not turned into museums. They are just places where people work, live, and go about their daily lives. And I think something very special is having citizens tell those stories of, you know, everyday life and during the wartime. It makes it more personable. It makes it more relatable.
1: Yes. So Busan hopes these supporters will help more people, both in Korea and overseas, understand why wartime capital Busan is historically important and why it's worthy of UNESCO World Heritage recognition.
0: Yeah, absolutely. Well, listen, all right, today's stories really show two different sides of Busan's global appeal. We've got the internationally recognized rock music festival, to a citizen-led effort to share the city's history with, well, with the world. So the world.
1: Whether it's through music, culture, or heritage, Busan continues finding new ways to connect with global audiences.
0: Yeah. Can you, do you understand when I say world?
1: World, yeah.
0: World.
1: Yes.
0: Scottish people say world.
1: World.
0: Girdle. Battle. So it's like grr, lur, lur, lur. Battle. Battle.
1: It is pretty.
0: But that's like bottle. Battle, as in like a bottle of beer. World.
1: World.
0: Oh, there we go.
1: It's okay. Okay.
0: Ding, dong, ding.
1: Oh,
0: it's good. By the way, you can always find all the updates on Busan City's official, I was about to say the word, official SNS channels at what?
1: At Busan City.
0: And?
1: At Busan City Globe.
0: Busan City _ Globe is the English one. So go and check out, go and follow them as well on Busan Tube, and get to the website and do all the things. Thank you very much, QB.
1: Thank you so much.
0: It's always fun.
1: Thank you so much.
0: See you later. Don't be angry. Bye-bye. All right, up next, it's time for On The Mic.
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4: 맞아요.

0: much as much are the things that well, we've got to.
1: 하고 싶은 일이 안 하고 싶은 일이 yeah.
0: We know which one we want to do, but the ones that we don't want to do is the ones we have to do, you know. Anyway, that's all. My friends, that's all we've got for this week. Thank you very much. If you want to be on the mic, get in touch. We would love to have you. Text topic for today. Send us a message of support to our Korean national team for, well, all of their efforts in the World Cup, or to your country's team, or to Scotland, because they also lost today. And we'll send them the messages through our broadcast, aka we'll read them out on air. 네, 여러분, 오늘은 대한민국 축구 대표팀에게 응원 메시지를 보내주시면 감사하겠습니다. 아니면 뭐 자기 나라의 팀, 아니면 나의 나라의 팀, 스코틀랜드죠? 오늘 실패. 그래서 예, 응원 한마디 보내주시면 감사하겠습니다. 신청곡 같이 보내주시면 감사하고요. 샵 9050 #9050 KakaoTalk or YouTube Live. 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Everything else is free. All right. 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

0: Welcome everybody to the final selection? Fine. Of the first half of our show is Busan Life Solutions. Kelly's in the house. Hello.
1: 안녕하세요. Hi everyone. 반갑습니다.
0: Hello. 네. You're wearing scarves a lot these days.
1: Oh, 진짜요?
0: I like that older. One. I like getting older. 나이 먹으면서 그래.
1: 네.
0: 그래.
1: You know that you are getting older if you like, you know, scarves.
0: Take pictures of flowers.
1: 네. Oh. That's true. 네,
0: 맞아요. Yeah. 네. 하고 있어요 지금.
1: 네, 맞아요.
0: I like that one. It's got ducks on it.
1: Oh, 맞아요.
0: You got little ducks. What are you breaking over there? She's breaking
1: I'm
0: the studio.
1: I'm fixing
0: the studio. 네. She's fixing the studio after breaking the studio. Everything good with you, Kelly?
1: Oh, so far so good.
0: Good, 네. good.
1: Right. And it kind of felt like summer, but now, you know, 네.
0: Rainy season is here.
1: Maybe rainy season is coming, right?
0: Mm-hmm. Yeah. But that's all right.
1: Yeah,
0: comes every right. year. Yeah. We'll get through.
1: Sure.
0: So, you are here for Busan Life Solutions. Tell right. us about this segment.
1: All right. The number of non-Korean citizens living in Busan has increased a lot over the last few years, right? So, you know, like their situations may vary. Some are foreign workers, others are international students, and we also have like foreign tourists in Busan, right?
0: Mm-hmm.
1: Well, their situations may vary, but they face a lot of different issues while living in the city or traveling in the city, right?

0: So that can be about their visa issues or like a school life, marriage, etc., etc., right? So whenever they face issues, you know, I would like to give them a reminder that they can visit two different organizations, which is the Busan Global Center and the Busan Foreign Resident Support Center, right? So what I do in this segment is that I receive questions and answers from these two organizations and I share them with you, right?
1: Yes. Mm-hmm.
0: Yes, so that we can help some of our listeners.
1: Absolutely. Mm-hmm. So I'll read the questions. These are real questions from real people living in Busan, and you'll give us the solution.
0: Yep.
1: So this person says, we are a multicultural family, and this is the second marriage for both of us. Mm-hmm. I'm the husband, and I have children from my previous marriage, but they do not live with me. My question is, if my current wife applies for and obtains a family relations certificate, 가족관계증명서, will my children from my previous marriage appear on her certificate?
0: Well, that's an interesting question.
1: Huh.
0: Right, this is an interesting question.
1: That's the first time we've had any kind of question like
0: this. Right, right. Well, the answer is no. Well, and I don't know. I hope that this person feels a little bit like relieved. I don't know.
1: Yeah, I mean, we have to wonder why they're asking.
0: Right. So yeah. I actually had the same question in the first place, right? So what appears on a family relations certificate actually depends on who applies for the certificate, right? So in this person's case, if the current wife applies for her own family relations certificate, like 가족관계증명서, the husband's children from his previous marriage will not be listed, right? So, you know, this couple is married, right? But still, the legal relationship between the wife and the husband's children from the previous marriage is not considered like a direct parent-child relationship, you know what I mean? So, but if the husband applies for his own family relation certificate, his children from the previous marriage will appear on the record. But here's another but, right? However, when it comes to the 가족관계증명서, like a family's family relation certificate, well, there are actually two types. Did you know about it?
1: Yes, maybe.
0: One is 일반, like a regular, and the other is 상세, like a detailed.
1: Okay, so right? I know what they are. So my the one that I always request is just 일반. Right. And there's other ones if you need like documents.
0: Right.
1: And it shows my husband's mother and father.
0: Right.
1: And it shows my husband. And then it shows us in a list under my husband.
0: Exactly. Yeah. Right. So a general certificate, like 일반 증명서, shows only certain current family information. But the detailed certificate, which is called 상세 증명서, includes all children, including the children from a previous marriage. Right.
1: Yeah.
0: So in order to make a long story short, the husband's children from his previous marriage will not appear on this current wife family relation certificate, but they would appear only on the husband 상세 증명서, like a detailed document, right?
1: Yeah. So keep that in mind. But do you want the children to be there? That's the thing, because if the children are there, and you're applying for a tiwangum, and I'm not saying they are, but if you have a multi-child family, there are certain benefits.
0: Oh, okay.
1: So that's kind of what popped into my head as well. It's like maybe they want them there, or maybe they don't want them to show up there.
0: Right.
1: Who knows? But anyway, that's the information. All right, next person. This person says, I currently hold a D10 visa. No one's saying hello today.
0: Oh.
1: Well. I currently hold a D10 visa. Through a job fair for foreigners, I learned about this company, went through the interview process, and was hired. I worked for a total of 4 days. However, I was dismissed. The company said I was not good enough. When I asked about my wages, the company told me that because I'd not worked for more than 1 week, they could not complete certain registrations and therefore could not pay me. There was no written employment contract yet, but I don't understand. Even part-time workers are paid for a single day of work. So of I'm course. Wondering whether the company's actions are lawful. What should I do?
0: This person must be really like
1: 짜증나.
0: 맞아요. 짜증나, frustrated, angry, and disappointed at the same time, right? You know, but sometimes I believe that like things happen for reasons. Probably good thing is waiting for this person, right?
1: Yeah.
0: So a company generally cannot, you know, the company cannot refuse to pay wages simply because an employee worked for less than a week or something, you know. If someone worked for 4 days, then they are entitled to be paid.

0: paid for 4 days. Mm-hmm. If they work for like 5 days, they're entitled, you know, to be paid for 5 days. That's it, regardless of their nationality, visa status, or how long they were employed, right? Mm-hmm. So even if the company decided that the employee didn't meet its expectations, or so they, you know, decided to end the, like, terminate the employment or something, but still wages for the days actually worked must be paid, right? Mm-hmm. So in this case, well, it would be a good idea to gather all the evidence of employment, such as like messages, work schedules, mm-hmm. attendance records, or other documents, you know, and contact the 노동청 or like a labor office. Or, you know, you can also call the Ministry of Employment and Labor hotline at 1350, you know. So, you know, I hope that this person finds a better work. And I hope that this person feels better.
1: Yeah. The lesson here is never start work without a contract. Because some people will say, 아, 근데 좀 빨리빨리 시작해야 되는데 우리는 나중에 사인할게요.
0: We're gonna
1: do this later. We'll sign later. You need to start now. Mm-hmm. You have rights. It can be, I feel like sometimes people take advantage because they don't, you know, foreigners don't know Korean, they don't know the laws, they don't know their rights, exactly. So, yeah. Not okay. So I hope you get your money back. Okay, well, you get paid what you're owed. Okay, the next person says, hi, hello. As a foreigner traveling to Jeju Island in Korea, is it mandatory to carry a passport? Or is it acceptable to carry my alien registration card or ARC for identification purposes instead? I would appreciate some guidance. Thank you.
0: Do you carry a passport when you go to Jeju?
1: Always passport.
0: Oh, you do? You do?
1: Always passport.
0: Right.
1: I got, do you know what?
0: Just in case, right?
1: Just in case. Uh-huh. I always carry a passport because even though I've got my ARC, I just never know. You just never know what's going to happen.
0: Right, right.
1: It's like things can change so quickly. So I always have my passport if I'm traveling on a plane anywhere.
0: Right.
1: And I think one of the... I got through my door the other day. I got a message saying your length of stay is coming to an end. I forgot that I was, I forgot that I was on a visa. I was like, "What do you mean it's coming to? You're gonna kick me out? What do you mean?" So I have to renew my alien card. So I never trust the alien card. I trust the passport a lot more than I do.
0: That's probably a very good answer. You know, that's a very good answer, but. Legally speaking, you know, if they are a foreign resident in Korea, you know, carrying their alien registration card is enough.
1: I don't know. I can't say anything because I hate Jeju Airport. I'll say this out loud. I will say it all day, every day. Jeju Airport, in my opinion, is terrible. And the reason being, they separate me from my children whom we have to go through customs, even if I'm going back to Busan.
0: I've complained
1: about this many times.
0: We won't get into it.
1: But I think one of the, because there's no international border.
0: So Jeju is part of Korea, so there's no international border check, you know, for residents. So they are not required to carry their passport for domestic travel, but still, you know, like as a backup, it's always better to have a passport, right?
1: Just in case.
0: Just in case.
1: Because you never know. And then, you know, I think if you, what if you lose your ARC?
0: Right. That's something that I was about to mention, but thank you for bringing that up.
1: Also, you could also lose your passport. So,
0: one or the other, right?
1: So, what about you? Because I think also Koreans can just take like driver's license.
0: Right.
1: To get on a plane between Busan and Jeju.
0: But you know what? Interestingly, I always take my passport.
1: Really?
0: Just
1: in case.
0: Just for a backup. I don't know. Whenever I go to the airport, you know.
1: Passport.
0: Like, having a passport, it's also a lot more relieving.
1: It makes you feel comfortable, right? Yeah, I feel exactly the same.
0: Right.
1: Okay, let's see. We've got two more, but they're short ones. I think we can get through them. This person says, hello, just a quick question. Do you know if there are any banks open on Sundays in Busan?
0: You know what? I didn't know anything about this until I received this question. But actually, Shinhan Bank has recently expanded service for non-Koreans, actually, as Busan has seen a lot of like foreign tourists, you know, in the city. However, please note that only Shinhan Bank Busan Finance Center branch in Junggu operates on Sundays. And its hours are limited from 10

0: a.m. to 3 p.m.
1: 여러분 네. 일요일마다 부산 네. 국제금융센터에서 신한은행
0: 네. 오픈한다고 합니다. 네.
1: Core. I don't go with that bank, so it means nothing 네. to me or Vienna. Question 5. This 네. person says, I'd like to go hiking on Changsan Mountain in Haeundae, 네. but I'm not sure where to start. This is not a question for the Busan Global Center.
0: They can actually come up with any questions.
1: It's so
0: they can come up with any questions, really. Seriously.
1: I mean, they answered it, but... 네. It's not, is this a question? Okay, 여러분, you tell me what you think. This person asked, I'd like to go hiking on Changsan Mountain in Haeundae, but I'm not sure where to start. Which trail would you recommend? And how long does it take to reach the summit? 여기 부산 글로벌 센터한테 질문.
0: 할 만한 질문은 아닌.
1: 질문은 좀.
0: But really, like, I mean it. When I say really, I mean it. You know, they actually come up with all the questions. You know, they can come up with all
1: people
0: kinds
1: of funny.
0: Questions.
1: People are funny. People are very funny.
0: Maybe, sometimes, right? Well, but you know what? I'm not a hiker myself, but I did a little bit of research, right? So it turns
1: what
0: out.
1: What was that? 네, was that your research, like, Hans?
0: My research. Okay. 맞아요. 네. It turns out there are like several trails up Changsan Mountain, right? And one of the most popular starting point is the Daechon Park near the Changsan subway station. So from Daechon Park, it usually takes about like one and a half hour or 2 hours, you know, depending on your pace, right?
1: Yeah.
0: In order to reach the summit. So, you know, just before you head out, you know, check the weather and mm-hmm. wear comfortable shoes mm-hmm. and enjoy the hike and enjoy the beautiful view.
1: It's very beautiful. Yeah. Definitely
0: Have
1: worthwhile.
0: You been?
1: Yes. Oh. Many times.
0: Really?
1: But I think you would really love it. Take
0: really?
1: The kids. Aww. Go to, you don't need to go hiking, but see, 네. just even kind of at the bottom of the mountain, Aww. There's this little 계곡.
0: 네.
1: 계곡. And it's very fresh and it's shaded. And yeah, great place for people to play and eat picnics and all the things. 네. You don't need to go hiking. But you can go just sitting.
0: All righty.
1: Yeah, wonderful. Kelly, thank you so much for all of these updates. Very important job that you have, so much appreciated. And we'll see you again next week.
0: All right. Bye-bye,
1: thank
0: everyone.
1: Thank you. Bye-bye. All right. Time for me to say goodbye for the first half of the show. I'll be back in the second half with the Global Chatter Squad and, of course, our Busan playlist, as well as lots of fantastic music. Speaking of which, Almost Is Never Enough by Ariana Grande and Nathan Sykes. I'll see you at 5 o'clock.

my home nation. We're also defeated by Brazil 3-0. It was terrible. So we need your love and support. So send us some messages of support to the Korean national team competing in the World Cup, or to your country's team, or to the Scotland team, because, you know, I'm crying a river about it. Your message will be delivered to them personally by me on the airwaves right here on the show until 6 p.m. 네, 여러분, 오늘은 대한민국 축구 대표팀에게 응원 메시지를 한마디만 부탁드릴게요. 축구 대표팀에게 응원 한마디와 함께 듣고 싶은 노래 신청도 해주시면 감사하겠습니다. 아니면 자기 나라에 대해 자기 나라한테도, 아니면 스코틀랜드한테도 보내주시면 감사하겠습니다. 샵 9050 pound 9050 카카오톡 or YouTube live. Of course, text messages are 101. Everything else is free. We gather all of the songs and we play some of them in the second half when we make our playlist. And also, one person will be a winner. All right, enough about that. It's time for the Global Chatter Squad.

0: we look cool?
1: When don't we look cool?
2: You bet.
0: I think, yeah, I mean, I'm just winning as Red Devils today.
1: Or Canada.
0: No, it's Red Devils.
2: To be exact, is it red?
1: I've worn this.
0: Kind of orange.
1: Before. Yeah. Oh, this is a thing. So when I bought it, it's a little bit old, but I wore it just for the color for today. But when I bought it, I'm pretty sure it was much darker, as in the red color. Mm. But also on camera, I know I'm facing the other way, so I can't see. But on camera, it looks almost more like a carrot color.
0: 당근이지.
1: But there's a Korean word for this color, but we don't have it in English. And okay, a couple of people here, what would you say this color is in Korean? It's like a mix of orange and red, but like, no. 피디님, help us out here.
2: 짙은 주황색. 뭔가,
0: there's like 500 words for red.
2: No. It's at the tip of my tongue.
0: Yeah. What color is it?
1: Yes, that's the one I think.
2: 다홍색? Yeah.
0: Everyone, send us your messages. What color is Andrew's shirt?
2: How are you seeing it through the screen?
0: Answers on a postcard. Lisa Young Kim says, looks like Netherlands orange.
1: Oh,
0: da Hongsek says Sang Yun Kim Nim.
2: Yeah, how's everyone doing?
0: Good.
1: Yeah. I'm doing fantastic because Canada is into the second round.
2: Okay.
1: Korea will have to wait and see and get very lucky. And then Scotland would have to get extremely lucky.
0: That's what we're hoping
1: through.
0: For. We're hoping everybody else fails miserably.
1: Yeah, I think what it has to do is that all of the top teams need to keep winning and don't get any draws.
0: Yeah.
1: Is what needs to happen.
0: Well, listen, all I hope is, number one, congratulations, Canada. Number two, I hope Korea gets through.
1: Yeah.
0: Number three, I hope all the other teams are rubbish and Scotland gets through by some miracle. And the most important one, I hope England loses.
1: The thing that I'm angry about is that I was hoping, because if Korea would have finished second in their group, they would have played Canada.
0: Mm.
1: And it would have made my household very fun for the next little while.
0: Well, my household was not fun at all today. Scotland and Korea.
1: Yeah.
2: I mean, if I can be a little woo-woo about this.
0: Be woo-woo.
2: You know, losing.
0: But you just told me you want to. Never mind. Okay, tell me.
2: Losing is not too bad. And I just want to say, you know, even though, you know, today's match was lost, you know, still, I mean, I'm sure the players are like feeling all the pressure. And, you know, in the big picture of things, we learn by failing.
0: Oh, yeah.
2: I know that.
1: This glass full. Not even half full.
0: Yeah. We do learn by failing, but we don't want to fail in the World Cup,
1: No.
0: We want to win.
1: Exactly.
0: I know what you mean. Like, we love the players, we love the teams regardless.
1: Yeah.
0: But the most important thing is that England lose. That's it. It's the most important thing.
2: Is it because they're evil?
0: It's because, I can't say the E words, but yeah. yes, it is.
2: Yeah. No, but this is good. I mean, around this time, I feel like even like I'm bonding with strangers. Mm. I'm like talking to the taxi driver, Ajashi, about this. And like, we're suddenly like, we're like best buddies.
0: I love, do you know, one thing about the World Cup that I really love is that it brings everybody together.
1: Yeah,
0: so
1: that's
0: especially
1: true.
0: You know, the very violent and difficult history of Scottish football. You can see fans in the US. You'll have fans from all different teams, whether it's Celtic and Rangers, the biggest, the Old Firm rivals, right?

0: And normally they wouldn't be seen dead in
1: Not
0: the same
1: chance.
0: Pub. Yeah. Never going to happen. It's dangerous to do that in Glasgow. But in Boston and in Miami, they've been together. They've had their kilts on. Like, they don't care about Celtic or Rangers. They care about Scotland. Mm. Yeah. And I love that. I'm so proud of my country.
2: It's true. Like,
0: and what they've been doing. Yeah.
2: I think what's funny is anger and joy seems to be sometimes, there's such a thin line in between. Mm. I understand when sports teams lose, people get angry.
1: Yeah.
2: But even when they win, I mean, when the New York Knicks won recently, New Yorkers went crazy. And if I didn't know the context, I would have thought they were angry from losing.
0: Yeah.
2: So I don't know. There's something very interesting with like rage and joy just kind of maybe coming from the same
0: just
2: place.
0: An explosion.
2: Yeah.
1: Exactly.
0: Yeah. Anyway, that's not what we're talking about.
1: No, but we could. But that's all right.
0: This is Global Chatter Squad.
1: Yes.
0: As you may or may not have already guessed, three of us like to talk.
1: Yes.
0: What are we talking about today?
2: Well, today we are going to talk about some bundles of joys in our lives.
1: Ooh.
2: In many families' lives.
1: Okay.
2: We're going to talk about pets.
1: Okay.
0: Do you know what? I always think 반려동물, I always think 반려. Fermented pets. Fermented animals.
2: I mean, if you don't bathe them,
1: they
2: will smell a little bit fermented.
1: They do have a bit of a...
0: fishy.
1: Yeah.
2: I mean, companion animal culture, it's huge in Korea these days, right? What are the stats? Like 15 million people in Korea who live with pet animals.
1: Yeah, I remember when I came to Korea in late 06, I guess it was, you know, pets at that time, you might see some people with dogs, typically smaller dogs for sure, you know, that you could probably almost put in your handbag, essentially, not a very big dog. And if you saw a big dog, even still today, sometimes you're like, whoa, but at that time, if I saw like, you know, a German Shepherd, a Samoyed, something like that, that was, I'd be like, whoa, that's unbelievable.
2: Yeah.
1: But also at that time, it seemed like it was only dogs. But these days, I have so many friends who have cats, you know, and then there's other individuals who will have like some reptiles or things like that. I mean, fish, sure, but it's like, or rabbits and things. But, you know, cats are probably almost, they're catching up to dogs as pets in Korea for sure.
0: There's a guy that walks around Haeundae Beach with a llama.
2: I've seen them.
0: You've seen them?
2: Yeah.
1: There used to be, maybe the same guy used to be in Gwang'an as well.
2: Yeah.
1: Yeah, it was.
0: A cute llama. Yeah, maybe it was Gwang'an.
1: Or wasn't it an alpaca? Gwang'an.
2: I can't really tell the difference.
0: There's an alpaca farm somewhere up the coast. I was going to take my kids to it.
1: Yeah.
0: But they spit.
1: Yeah.
0: Alpacas do the old.
1: I think llamas are worse. Llamas are worse than alpacas, but they've got that, they're into the spitting culture.
2: Yeah.
0: They're kind of weird looking, eh?
1: Well, yeah.
2: Weird and cute looking.
0: They're cute, very cute.
2: Yeah.
1: Well, it looks like most teenage boys' haircuts back in America at this point in time.
2: Kind of
1: it's all like curly here and it just sits right here.
2: Yeah.
1: They're big poof and then it's like, it looks like an alpaca or a llama.
2: Mm. Well, I remember when I first adopted my little kitten in 2003, just my relatives were so angry, like, you cannot do that. That's going to bring 100 years of misfortune.
1: Yeah.
2: Because there was like superstitious belief that, you know, cats aren't supposed to be inside your home.
0: Oh.
2: Although I think a lot of people had cats around their home to
0: hunt. Keep away the mice.
2: The mice, yeah. Mm. But yeah, it was very new at the time. But now I feel like the abundance of cat cafes and so many cute like cat towers and cat trees that I see.
1: And they're just much easier to care for than a dog. Do you know what I mean? Like, if you went
0: care for themselves,
1: exactly. Like you could go away for the weekend, leave you like with a machine that drops food out for the cat, and they're just happy as can be.
2: Yeah.
1: Whereas a dog, you might come back and your sofa's ripped up and all that kind of stuff, and they're not very happy.
2: That's
1: true. They'll typically go to the bathroom in the same place. Mm. You know,
2: I think we all have pets at home. How old were you when you had your first pet animal at home?
0: I was very young. I remember I grew up with pets in the house. So when I was about three, I had a rat.
2: Really? Ooh. I always wanted to have a pet rat.
1: Interesting.
0: White rat called Pat. Patrick.
2: Pat the rat.
1: Oh.
2: Pat the rat.
0: And then Pat got lost in the drawers. And I remember searching for Pat in the drawers. And then Pat got lost in the walls.
1: Oh, my.
2: Did he go into the closet, too? Or no, it was just in the drawers.
0: He went all over the places, and then we lost him.
1: It was the lion, the rat, and the wardrobe.

0: That's exactly what it was. But I loved having a rat. He was very, very smart. Didn't
1: very
0: smell.
1: Smart.
0: People have that big misconception. I think the thing that creeps people, he was an albino rat. So he was white with pink eyes.
2: Yeah.
0: Very beautiful. And he was very smart and very snuggly, but his tail was a bit creepy. People don't like the tails.
1: The naked tail.
0: Yeah. They think that the...
1: I don't know. Put some ribbons on it.
0: Tie a yellow ribbon.
2: Put a wig on it.
1: Yeah, a little wig.
2: I grew up with pets. We had cats, we had dogs, but my parents, they bred... we had a kennel, so German Shepherds. Like, I think at one point we probably had, like, I don't know, 15 or 16 dogs at my house when I was a kid. Yeah, tons. Uh-huh. So we had German Shepherds, Collies, Shelties, and then a couple other different kinds of dogs at different points. But, and we would always go to dog shows, you know? So, like, if you've ever seen that movie, Best in Show, it is, that movie is not far from the truth in the whole dog show culture. Mm. It was, so I grew up around all that stuff. And then we would always have, there was the dogs that were show dogs, but there'd always be a couple other dogs around that were just, you know, house dogs are around, and they were usually typically like mine or my brothers
0: those
2: or my sisters.
0: Those were the ones that got the snacks.
2: Yeah, they were the I liked them a little more. Yeah. But, and then we had cats as well. And I remember there's just one time, because we had a cat, but it was not a house cat. I mean, it stayed in the house in the evenings, but, you know, just open the door and let it go out or whatever. Mm. And we used to have a thing called spring cleaning, and where you would just take out all your trash and put it on the, you know, the curbside. It could be sofas, stoves, whatever, like in the city would come and collect it. And my dad didn't know, but the cat had kittens. Mm. And my sister went downstairs and couldn't find the kittens. Mm. And then went out to the garbage and heard, meow, meow. They were in the sofa that we were throwing out.
1: Oh,
2: collected
1: goodness.
2: Them all. None of them got lost.
1: Oh, thank
2: but
1: goodness.
2: My dad, that's how my dad found out that the cat had kittens.
1: Oh, yeah.
2: What are you guys doing? Why didn't you tell me? But yeah, so we had and fish, and I don't think I ever had a hamster. My my mom was against hamsters because of the smell.
1: Mm. So you grew up around a ton of animals.
2: Yeah. Very good.
1: Do you feel like then do you feel like you can really communicate with the dogs?
2: 100%.
0: Dr. Doolittle.
2: Dr. Doolittle for sure.
1: And Doolittle.
2: Yeah, it's like if I'm out and you know you see people walking dogs and there's a lot of people who are scared of dogs here. Mm. It doesn't matter the size. I'm like, you could honestly punt that thing 100 yards.
0: Punt means kick.
2: Yeah, sorry. But I'll always like, you know, it's also, you know how to approach the dog, you know, let it smell you first and then you're okay.
0: You need the education of being a dog owner, yes, but also like just a passerby, somebody who likes dogs. My daughter sees a dog and goes like, and I'm teaching her over and over. She's always got someone, you know, got a hand on her, but teaching her you don't approach dogs like that because they can get scared.
1: And
0: you put your hand down underneath, you don't put from above. And so all of these things, these are things that the like society needs to learn as a culture.
2: 100%.
0: We need to teach our children and our adults.
2: Yeah, so it's always nice when I approach, like if someone's walking in and like, you know, I come down to their level and then, you know, let the dog come to me and the people sometimes be like, oh, the dog never does this with people.
0: Mm. How do you speak to dogs like this?
2: Yeah, definitely.
1: Oh, why do we do that? I can't help myself.
2: Puppy.
1: And
2: who's
1: the funny thing is, when I'm walking my dog, the two humans, they instead of talking to each other, they're kind of talking in our respective dogs' voices. Like, what are you doing? And then they would ask, like, oh, how old are you? And then I would answer, because my dog's three, like, he's 88. Like, why am I doing this? But I can't help myself. Yeah.
0: No, I'm... Hey, I have a problem.
1: I'm 43 years old.
0: It's like, wait, are you talking to me or the dog?
1: Yeah.
2: But it's so easy to, like, if you're walking your dog and somebody approaches you or, like, your dog runs to them, dogs know. They can sense it as well, right? And other pets as well. And you can tell if somebody has had pets or has a dog just so fast how they interact with your pet. It's so easy.
1: I've been saying this when I'm out with my dog and when another dog approaches, because you never know if that dog likes to be social or not. So I ask, oh, 인사해도 돼요? Can we say hello?
2: Mm.
1: And they either say yes or no. But I don't know. I was hoping that my dog is super cute. I think you've both seen her.
2: Yeah.
1: I was hoping that she would help me kind of, I don't know, find

0: some, you know, potential dates.
1: Yeah.
0: You know.
2: Are you like cruising with a dog in the park?
0: Because people approach you. Especially
1: 100%.
0: When you have a cute dog. We are very popular on Kwang Ali Beach.
1: Yeah.
0: But my dog, she's so introverted. Like, she just won't have it. Yeah. She acts like she's like an idol. Like a Blackpink. She's like so over it and like, oh, the paparazzi.
1: Like, why are these people looking at me?
0: I'm like, oh, you're
1: leave
0: supposed
1: me alone.
0: To do your job, which is to.
2: You're supposed to wingman.
1: I love when people get in the elevator. I know the whole dog and elevator situation in Korea, it's been really hit and miss as of late when you can see it all in the news. But when people get in the elevator and they're trying to like keep their dog off to the side, and I'm like, and I get right down, the dog's losing, and the dog comes over and jumps up on me, and they're like, oh, Miana, and I'm like, no, I want this. Let the dog
2: but
1: come over here.
2: I have to say, I don't think that's good. Because
1: in the sense
2: that you need to teach the dog that when they're in the elevator, they're not to be doing that. So owners, like a lot of the time, they lift up their dogs. Mm-hmm. My dog is very small, so I just lift him up. And then he's like, I'm excited to go out. I'm excited to see people. And he's like violently shaking. But I think whenever there's a dog on the floor across, I also want to be like, but I never do. Just because the owner has, number one, the responsibility not to let the dog come out.
1: Sure.
2: But you also don't want to be teaching the dog that it's okay to come out and be doing that.
1: Yeah, that's true.
0: Yeah, that's true.
1: I always get nervous when people are holding their dogs in the elevators, because that can almost make it potentially worse. Because dogs usually get very protective of their owners. Not so much the men, but usually if it's, like if my wife was holding our dog, you try to get close to her. No, like, please don't. Like, it's she would have to say, like, you know, like, just back up, give us some space. But if I was, he doesn't care about me. He just cares about her.
0: Yeah.
2: Mama is the
1: exactly.
2: one.
0: That's his mama, yeah.
2: Okay, so question. What do we name our pets?
0: Yeah, that's a big process.
2: How do we name our pets?
0: I mean, how did you guys name your pets right now?
1: So my dog's name is Monzi, but everyone always thinks it's Munji.
0: Munji.
1: Because also the color looks like dust, right? But it was just short for a monster, like a pocket monster. Like, oh, he's a little monster. He's a little Monzi. That's where it came from. And it stuck.
0: Okay. Yeah. I like the sound of
1: Monzi.
2: PD said Pori. Your dog?
0: PD's dog is Pori.
1: The color matches? Yeah. Okay.
0: Yeah. Mm-hmm. Also in Korea, the belief goes that if you name your pet to either a produce, a vegetable, or some kind of grain, I think, they're meant to have like a healthy long life.
1: Ooh, yeah, really?
0: Like some type of food name. Yeah. So actually, my newly adopted second puppy's name right now is Gamja.
1: Okay.
0: Gamja.
1: I had a few friends that had dogs named Gamja.
2: A nice little potato.
0: Yeah. So his nickname, his English name is Channing Taters.
2: Well, if it isn't Mr. Channing.
1: It's been fun, everyone.
0: I mean, already he's got those muscles going. Yeah, Channing Taters is going to be a hottie.
1: He can dance. He's got moves, too.
2: I love
1: he's
2: it.
1: He's got moves.
2: In Scotland, you'll hear people shouting Tyson.
1: Or Mike Tyson.
2: Huh. So what they'll do is they'll call their dogs names that sound vicious. Even if the dog is very friendly, they'll call it like Butch, Tyson.
1: Yeah.
0: Interesting.
2: Like hard man names.
0: Yeah.
2: Also things like Lucky, Lassie, Buddy.
1: Oh, yeah, yeah. They call
2: lady,
1: them Spot, Dixie.
2: Like really basic names for dogs.
0: Yeah.
2: I called my dog Ramsay after Gordon Ramsay.
0: But also Korean, I was thinking like Ramji from Daramji.
2: That's what everybody thinks. So whenever I say Ramji, they're like, I'm like Ramji. They're like, yeah. And I'm like, Daramji처럼, Daramji.
0: Yeah.
2: I'm like, Daramji. But I'm like, no, 고든 남지 아세요? 욕 잘하는 스코틀랜드 셰프.
0: 맞아요, 맞아요. I mean, also like just like fun, cute sounding names, like Dongi is my other dog's name. But when we go to the vet, animal hospital, it's a little confusing. There's Dongi, Dongi, Dengi, Dongi. It's just a full list of it. And every time they call some vaguely sounding like Dongi, I'm like, yes. Like, no, not you yet.
1: Sit back down.
0: Yeah.
2: Yeah. I think if we name our pets, like, because this also happens as well in the UK, we name our pets like real people names.
1: Yeah.
2: Like Jeff.
0: I like those too, yeah.
1: Hi, my name is Jeff.
0: Tosu. Like
2: Jeff.
0: My friend's dog name is Tosu, yeah.
2: Or like Brian.
0: Yeah.
1: Family Guy.
2: Yeah, like Ryan. Family Guy. Yeah.
0: Listeners, if you have pets, share your pets' names.
1: I'm curious. It's really funny growing up, as I said, with my parents who bred dogs, and then you would register your dog with the Kennel Club of Canada or America, and they would have a registered name. For example, one of my dog's names was my mom's kennel's name was Cedar Isle. Cedar Isle, and then you say the dog's name. So it was Cedar Isle's facsimile. So then his name was Fax, like a fax machine, like that. So then you would take, usually you would take the name that they would have on the registered name and then make a nickname from it. Yeah, so it was like there was another one we had, a shepherd. His name was Hat Trick, as in hockey scoring or in any sport scoring 3 goals, and everyone just called him Hatter. It was kind of like a mix like that.
2: Yeah, I had a dog. I raised a border collie. She was a tricolor border collie.
1: And love it.
2: She was gorgeous. So smart. And we called her Joey, but we got her from puppy until she died. So she was with us.
0: And were you pretty hands-on in raising her?
2: 15 years. Yes, 100%.
1: Like, you have training to be with
2: and
1: them.
2: All of those things.
1: Yeah.
2: And just take her out and throw the frisbee for hours. She'd never tire of it.
0: They need a job. They're happy when they have 100%. A task.
2: 100%. Yeah. But so we called her Josephine McDogface. And so deliberately, when we put her on the insurance, Josephine McDogface.
0: Josephine.
2: And so, like, the vet would not say Joy. They would say Josephine McDogface. And I'm like, yes, that's her.
0: Wait, I should do that. Yeah. I should actually change my dog's names at the vet so that they have to call out a really long name.
1: Yeah, I love it.
0: In New York, my neighbor, it was a Korean neighbor, they had a little chihuahua, but the other neighbors thought the chihuahua's name was something like Happy. But the American neighbors thought the dog's name was Hajima. How's Hajima doing? Like, huh?
1: That's the best. The best.
2: I love it.
0: Little Hajima, I hope
2: it's
0: you're
2: like
0: doing
2: when
0: well.
2: Kids' first word is no. Yeah. Your first no. Yeah. They hear no all the time.
1: It's funny you were saying about naming dogs or animals like a stronger name. So later on, when my mom got older, having bigger dogs was too hard to bat them and stuff like that. So we scaled it down, and there's a dog called a Schipperke. And it's, think of a Pomeranian with less fur but stocky. Like a little bit thicker. So if you think of how Pomeranian has...
0: I'm thinking of like a Kevin Hart type of body type.
1: Oh, you're nailing it. And this is the thing, because they're also black fur, right? So you nailed it. And I named him Diesel, right? Because I was like, yeah, he's going to be tough, right? Yeah. He was not tough at all. He was just a little...
2: He was just a little cute.
1: And then we had another one. And her name was Georgie. So it was Georgie Girl. And she was just, California George. We got her from California.
2: Oh, but I have a question. Okay, we're talking about nice things and keep on talking things. Yeah. What about some like either traumatic episodes or some very funny episodes that you've had with pets? I'll go first.
1: Yeah. Oh, yeah, please.
2: Give you some time to think. So I have to tell you, I'm a budgie murderer.
0: What's a budgie?
2: A budgie?
1: A budgie bird.
2: A budgie.
0: A bird.
1: A little bird.
0: Oh, yes.
2: Yeah.
1: Love bird. Some people call them love birds because like they're usually like
0: are
1: a blue.
0: Are they a little cockatiel, basically?
2: Not a cockatiel, but just a little cute budgie, just with the size.
1: They're like blue or yellow, usually.
0: Gotcha.
2: Well, actually, my budgie was called Blue.
1: Okay.
2: Aww. And my budgie and I were best buds. And my budgie and I would do everything together. He would hop on my shoulder. We would go down for breakfast.
1: This is funny where this is going.
2: And I would pop him on the finger, just like touch under his, on top of his feet, under his belly. He'd hop on and we'd go everywhere. And I really loved him. And he would talk to me and everything. And then he would come and sleep next to me on my pillow. Up on top of the pillow. And so
1: Laura's a roller.
2: One night fell asleep.
0: Oh, no.
2: And then woke up in the morning, and I was like, where's Blue? He's not in his cage. And I rolled over, and he was under here. No. He was underneath my arm.
1: There's Blue.
2: And he had, he was a bit darker than that. And I had suffocated him in the night.
1: That's the other color.
2: I was so upset. I was so upset, because this was like my best bud. And...
0: you killed your bud.
2: I killed my bud.
0: Accidentally.
2: It was 100% accidentally. Like, this kid used to come and sleep, and he would like pick my hair at night, and I would fall asleep, and then he would either like go into his perch, or he would just sit on top of the pillow. This night he had come down into the bed. he decided, I'm coming in.
1: Laura's
2: and I was already asleep. I had no idea.
1: Laura is a sound sleeper. She didn't even budge.
2: But he was so small. And then so I woke up.

0: up and he wasn't moving, and I was so upset, and so I panicked and I put him back in his cage.
1: Oh my goodness. That's a little traumatic, yeah.
0: The bird died. And my mom's like, oh, what happened? I was like, I don't know. And I was really upset because number one, he was dead. And number two, I killed him. By accident.
1: Yeah.
0: It was so upset.
1: Blue had a really bad dream.
2: Did your mom ever find out how it happened, or is she just finding out now?
1: Can you confess?
0: Now was the time.
2: Just actually last week in my house. So my son, he got, my younger son, he got two snails from one of his classes at school. Oh. And it was a you could bring them home or not kind of thing, right? Mm. And then he didn't ask. He just said, yeah, my mom said it's okay. And he brought them home. I'm pretty sure this is how it went. He brought them home and my wife was like, and you know my wife very well. And she's like, go look what he brought home. And I was like, whoa, this is really cool. I'm so excited. And then actually he's had them longer than any of the other of his friends, I think, because I've been taking care of them more so than him. Mm. And last week, one of them died.
0: Oh, no.
2: And it was the first time he's had anything like in that sense that had died. And it was, we didn't notice until it was later at night. So I actually had to clean their, I don't know, container, whatever you want to call it, out anyway. I took it out and I buried it. Mm. And then the next day I told him, and then we went and I put a chopstick in the ground where it was. Mm. And then yesterday, and Eden, if you're watching, I'm sorry if you're not happy about me sharing this. He's like, I went to visit the snail today. Mm. And I was like, oh. I was like, well, I'm very happy that I actually did bury it and that he can go there. So, yeah. So it was a little traumatic. Mm. I mean, he didn't roll over on it, but yeah.
1: But it's also, I think, a good opportunity to teach children 100%. About death. Yeah. When my mother's older dog died last year, it was a good way to talk about it with my niece. Mm. Yeah. I mean, in American culture, mm-hmm. when a pet, you know, goes to the next realm or, you know, dies.
0: Crosses the rainbow bridge.
1: Right? I love that expression in Korean. Mm. But a lot of American parents, I remember, would say, oh, lucky I had to go to the farm.
0: We say lucky so, after the farm.
2: Yeah. Yes. Right? I remember this.
1: Who made this up first? And who? I think it's so funny that everyone just agreed to go with that narrative. Yeah.
2: And like, I remember when I was a kid, because the dog never ever came back. And I was bad when I was a kid for something. And my mom was angry. And I remember saying, don't send me to the farm. And then my mom was like, what have I done?
1: Oh my goodness.
0: I've got lots of animal death trauma, actually.
1: Yeah, I have one too. Yeah. This was when I was like way young. We had some fish in the tank, and some of these fish, they kept on just jumping out the tank.
2: Yeah.
1: Yeah.
2: Right into the toilet bowl.
1: No, just out
0: onto the floor.
1: Out of the dry carpet floor. I later recently saw a play about that it's something that happens to fish.
2: Oh, this really happened.
1: It really happened.
2: Oh, I thought this was like your mom telling you this because when one of them died, it just jumped out.
1: Yeah.
2: It's had enough.
1: I think I was like 7 years old. I have a distinct memory of like all of us waking up in the middle of the night. Oh, what was that? Oh no, the fish left the tank again.
0: That's so weird.
2: Searching for a better life.
0: I always wonder, why did the fish in the Suyong River jump out the water?
2: It's just a type.
1: Is this a specific fish we're talking about?
0: Whatever fish is in the
2: In Suyonggang. They so many of them,
1: And they just...
2: Well, there is a carp fish that does that a lot. And there's videos online you can see, like, they're an invasive species in America as well. Mm. And if people are driving a boat, they'll jump out of the water because the water's been disturbed. Mm. And they're like, do you see people getting smacked in the face from these things and stuff?
0: You know, they do the free kayaking on the Suyong River. So we went on the kayaking and we were like, they're jumping on the boat. I told my house daughter, I was like, you'll go, you'll have fun, it'll be great. So she went with her friend, two 18-year-old girls in a little kayak, when little short shorts and crop tops, and they're like, hee, hee, hee. Uh-huh. Fish jumps into the boat, and they're like, yeah! And then this poor fish, like, they thought that they were scared. This fish must have had just the worst experience. They start kicking this fish. Get out. They kicked it back into the water, thankfully. Hopefully the fish swim away, but they put them off kayaking forever.
2: Yeah, that would do it.
1: Goodness, there's trauma everywhere.
0: There's trauma everywhere.
1: Yeah. I do love that with more animals, in Korea, new animal-related jobs.
0: Yeah.
1: I mean, my friend told me recently that they are on a waiting list for their dog's 유치원, preschool, doggy daycare, but it's a good one. So there's

0: But waiting list.
1: Well, yeah. At my university, they have a pet care department. So there's, it's for, like, there's a different, I guess, majors within it.
0: Yes.
1: So there's a grooming, there's pet food, and then there's also, there's going to be a veterinary.

0: I was, no, sadly it wasn't. I was offered a job as this kind of animal trainer. I got the job. I went to the interview, two interviews. The second interview was actually working with this animal and like seeing if the animal liked you. And
1: dolphins.
0: Close.
2: Oh. Poobah.
0: Sea lion.
2: Oh.
1: What?
0: Yeah.
1: In what country?
0: Scotland.
1: Interesting.
0: At the drum, what is it called? Blair Drum and Safari Park. They have a sea lion show, a sea lion enclosure. And I got offered the job. I went for the interview. I went through the second interview. And then the second interview was part, like you had to go and meet the sea lion. So you go in, you go behind the scenes, you go in. And then the sea lions learn from hand signals.
1: Did the sea lion have like a notepad and make taking
0: this,
1: notes?
0: Yeah, at this point, because there was no digital. This was before the digital age, right? So, but anyway, so you went in and this was a young sea lion, very, very young, maybe 6 months old. And so the thing, the reason I turned it down is because you have to work with a sea lion for years.
2: Yeah.
0: And they said, are you able to join us for years? I know you said that you did want to go to drama college. And I said, I have to follow my kind of major dream.
2: Mm.
0: So oh, I turned it down.
1: What if you were offered that job, let's say in Busan right now? Would
0: 100%
1: you take
0: I
1: it?
0: Would take it.
1: I would take it.
2: Yeah, definitely.
1: Because I would quit all of my other jobs.
0: I would quit everything to
1: and
0: take
1: just
0: that
1: dedicate
0: job.
1: Myself to
0: can
1: the
0: I
1: sea
0: tell
1: lions.
0: You my favorite thing about it is that when you go there, you have to talk to the sea lion.
2: Yeah.
0: And they tell you there's a few hand signals that they tell you that the sea lions know. And this one, so the way you make them say no, uh-huh. is you put your hands like this.
1: Yeah.
0: Because they'll do their nose to this one, nose, nose, nose. And then, so they touch your fingers with their nose. Mm. And then I said like this, it's like, I love you so much. And it went like this.
2: Yeah.
0: And it shook its head. And the sea lion, so that's when they were like, wow, this sea lion really clicked with me. So the interviewer, they kind of, that day they offered me the job.
1: Yeah.
2: Wow.
0: I went away and thought about it and then I had to say no. Very sad.
1: I love that the final decision is actually ultimately up to the sea lion.
0: Yeah.
1: Yeah.
2: Interesting.
0: If I was selfish, I would have taken it, but I didn't want to make that relationship with the sea lion and then leave. You know?
2: To break his heart.
1: Oof. We were talking briefly about this before we started, but pet psychics it's not a laughing matter. It's people, you know, there are people who do this for a living.
0: It's a real thing.
1: Yeah. 그러니까 뭐 한국말로 뭐라 그러죠? 동물
0: 점쟁이?
1: 동물 점술가? Yeah, kind of like reading from the animal's body language and trying to be the mediator between you and the animal. Yeah.
0: But you know your dog better than anyone else.
1: I guess so. But right now I'm a little bit curious if my older dog is okay with the new puppy. So I might hit up, if you're a pet psychic, if one of our listeners is, please let me know.
2: Yeah.
0: Love it.
1: Yeah.
0: Look at the time. We got to go.
2: Unbelievable.
0: Let's go. We've chit-chatted. We could go for another 45 minutes, but alas, we cannot. Thank you very much, everybody, for your input today.
2: Thank you.
0: Always fun. And maybe we can start like a pet business.
2: Hey. Let's
1: get
2: on to it.
0: Pet radio.
1: Yeah.
0: Ooh.
1: Pet radio.
0: Let's think about
1: that's
0: it.
1: That's the future.
2: Have to talk to a psychic about that and see how it will go.
0: We'll see you next week, everybody.
2: Have a good one.
0: Bye-bye. All right, let me play you a song. This is Lifetime by Justin Bieber.

Can you hear it? Feel the sound of Busan. Your city, your story, your vibe. 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

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Springname says, I was happy before today's game, but after watching it, I suddenly felt disappointed and sad. Me too. Even so, I'll keep cheering for the Korean team until the very end. Go Korea! 맞습니다. 팽이님, I couldn't bring myself to watch the first half of today's match because I was so nervous. But after watching the second half, I realized that my choice had been the right one. Although we didn't win, I still want to express my sincere gratitude to the players. Thank you for your effort, passion, and everything you gave on the field. 수고 많으셨습니다. 울지마, 울지마. 맞습니다. Okay, I'm going to play you two songs. First one, 8074 names. 발로차 by Klon and 삽살개 name 힘내 by 소녀시대. I'll be back after this.

Welcome, everybody. Thank you for tuning in to our show. It's the second half of our Busan playlist, but sadly, we have too many chatterboxes, so we don't have time for the second half of our Busan playlist, but we will play one of your final songs, okay? Before we finish up, I'm going to read some more messages. Lisa Young-Nim says, I support Korea and Scotland teams since things are now out of their hands. They can consider adopting a few foundational attitudes of mindfulness, namely patience, acceptance, and letting go. Do you know, those are the things that I go by in real life. But on my radio life, I go by frustration, annoyance, and Jamie, just for fun, right? Sang Yoon Kim Nim also said, you know, I forgetting all the history and stuff, I'm happy to support the teams that go through when they deserve it. And actually, it's funny because I don't really care that much about the football until it's the World Cup. I love football, but I don't care too much. But there's something about your national team going up against another country that makes you feel very patriotic. And then there's something about your national team going up against a country that you are generally just super fine with, really, let's be honest. But then when it's football, everything changes. Everything changes, doesn't it? Anyway, 8900님, 오늘 사실 리모컨을 던지지는 않았습니다. 화를 가라앉혀 봅니다. 대한민국 대표팀 고생하셨습니다. 맞아요. 황 작가님.

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2: 올 스타 잉글리쉬.
3: All right, today is June 25th. To many, it's just another Thursday evening, but it's a day actually with deep historical weight for our country. How do you remember this day?
4: When people think about war, they often imagine heroes bravely rushing into battle. But surveys show that younger generations tend to see things a little differently. If war broke out, many people said that their top priority would be their own safety.
3: Yeah, and that's understandable because maybe that's exactly why we remember war, to protect the peace that we have today.
4: Mm-hmm.
3: All right, 여러분의 이브닝 영어 친구.
4: All Star English 지금 출발합니다.
3: Hey, hey, hey, it's Johan Kim, the DJ of All Star English. 안녕하세요, 김조한입니다.
4: 네, 여러분 반갑습니다. 저는 your everyday star, Minsoo Shin, and welcome to All Star
2: English.
4: That's right, joining us once again here in the studio, we have Kim Johan. Hello, Hyung.
3: Hey.
4: Hi, hi, hi. A big hello to all of our listeners listening to us on the radio. Listening and watching us on YouTube.
3: YouTube이라는. You know that thing.
4: YouTube, that thing, right. 여러분 반갑습니다 and welcome. So today, a very special day here in Korea, right? June 25th, right? The anniversary of the Korean War. Now, interestingly, a recent survey showed that about half of people in their 20s cannot name the exact year the Korean War started, which the answer is 1950.
3: Yeah.
4: Mm-hmm.
3: Some might find this a little bit shocking, but it also reflects how distant the war feels to the younger generation today. And I think that's sort of sad because you have to be able to know what happened in order to prevent something like that to happen again.
4: 맞아요. So, a very interesting survey that was carried out. When asked, would you fight if a war broke out? Only 40% of the people that responded to the survey that are in their 20s and 30s said yes. And they said that their top priority now is personal safety and survival.
3: Yeah, and this isn't just a Korean phenomenon. In Europe, where countries like Germany are actually discussing military conscription again, Gen Z actually feels strongly, saying they don't force the younger generation to sacrifice for conflicts caused by people from older generations.
4: Yeah.
3: Even in Italy, only 16% of young adults said that they would fight for their country. I mean, that's what they say.
4: Yeah.
3: But when the time comes, it's just a different way of thinking.
4: 그쵸.
3: Yeah.
4: When push comes to shove, right?
3: Yeah.
4: So today, June 25th, you know, for some, it's a day that reminds them of an important chapter in Korea's history. And for others, it's a reminder of just how precious peace really is.
3: That's right. Perhaps patriotism isn't only about fighting in times of war. It can also mean doing our best in our own roles and contributing to the society that we have
4: every day. Oh, yeah, for sure. You know, because protecting peace, it often begins with the work that we do where we are, with the role that you are given, right?
3: Yeah, we can't do everything, but in our own right, if we're supporting and doing our best, I think that's what it's all about.
4: Yeah, exactly. So
3: we're all called to do different things.
4: Exactly. So for many of us, you know, it doesn't take a huge, you know, gesture. It doesn't take like this huge role or huge position to promote peace and prosperity in the world, in the society that you live in, you can start by just doing your job, doing our job the best that we can.
3: Yeah.
4: Okay? 우리도 우리 일을 열심히 하는 게, I think that's the best way that we can contribute to a peaceful and prosperous society.
3: Yeah.
4: Mm-hmm. 네, so 일상에서 최선을 다할게. 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
4: 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I'll give it my all. I'll give it my all. Isn't there a song like this?
3: Giving my all to you. 내 모든 거 네. 드리고 싶어.
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4: 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I'll give my all.
3: Oh, my all to you.
4: To
3: There's one Just more one night with you.
4: 맞아요. 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
4: I'll give it a try.
3: 75%, alright?
4: Like, I'll give it a try. Yeah. 아, 일단 한번 해볼게요. 뭐 되든 말든, you know, I don't know what the outcome will be, but I'll give it a try. 이렇게도 말할 수 있습니다, 여러분. Well, welcome to the Thursday edition of All-Star English. 오늘 재미있는 코너들이 기다리고 있습니다.
3: That's right, we have Vibe Check. It's a great song for a great day. And on this section, we pick songs that I used to sing or I used to listen to when I was a little bit younger on my singing career. But there's this, we talk about the stories, the lyrics, and while we're at it, we learned a little bit of English, too.
4: 맞습니다. And of course, at the end of the segment, we always have Kim Johan's mini concert. So stick around for that, 여러분. 이어서 Globetrotting with Ange, a fun and honest talk show on K-culture and global vibes. 한국 10년차 외국인의 시선으로 보는 글로벌 리얼 토크도 이어집니다. So let's get it. Today's Honey의 Vibe Check.

0: Welcome to Hani's Vibe Check, where we break down song lyrics and explore the meaning and feel the vibe all in one go.
1: 음악 속 가사와 뜻을 확인하는 Vibe Check 시간이 다시 돌아왔습니다. 네, we get to really see a different, I guess, perspective, different views on certain songs that maybe you know of, but really didn't get to get like that really 100% feel for it because you didn't really dive into the lyrics. Yeah. 가사를 알게 되면 그만큼 더 노래의 임팩트가 있잖아요. 그쵸?
0: Yeah.
1: So, Han Young, what song did you bring for today's Vibe Check?
0: It's oldie, but it's just such a beautiful song. Talks about my love. It's called
1: 사랑.
0: My Cherie Amour
1: by
0: Stevie Wonder.
1: My Cherie Amour. Cherie Amour. Cherie Amour. 이거 불어잖아요.
0: Yeah.
1: Cherie Amour 이거 그냥 프랑스에서 Cherie Amour인가?
0: Amour.
1: Cherie Amour입니다. My Cherie Amour. 아, 이 노래. Of course, it's been performed countless times, you know, by other artists, but 지금까지 I don't think it tops the original Stevie Wonder.
0: Yeah, something about his delivery. I mean, he writes it. And it's like he talks about love in a way that's so, I would say, pure.

0: because you don't actually, he can't see.
1: Yeah.
0: Right? Mm-hmm. So his love is a feeling where it's not adulterated by any other kind of physical being, right?
1: Yeah.
0: It's just the feeling that he has. And it, the way he describes it, does he know what a summer day is?
1: Yeah.
0: He could feel it in his body, but he can't see it.
1: Mm-hmm.
0: Milky Way, he's never seen a Milky Way, right? But he knows distant is the Milky Way.
1: 그쵸.
0: Well, those kind of things, like in a cafe, something in a crowded street, I've been near you, but you never notice me. 약간 it's everything in his mind.
1: Yeah.
0: So it's it hits different.
1: 그쵸. 그만큼 더 you get this whole new perspective, right? Through songs sung by Stevie Wonder, not just Stevie Wonder, like Ray Charles, because their other senses get heightened, and you know, you just they bring you a different side of certain other things that we could feel, smell, taste, but to, you know, Stevie Wonder, it could be just this whole new, like it's this whole other thing, right, compared to other people.
0: Yeah.
1: So, My Sherry and More by Stevie Wonder, 오늘의 vibe check. 일단 한번 가사를 살펴보도록 하겠습니다.
0: All right, let's go ahead and break down a little bit of My Sherry and More by Stevie Wonder. All right, My Sherry and More, lovely as a summer's day. 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
0: That's
1: to know.
0: Right. When you get into these lyrics, it's a little sad, but we'll go through it a little more.
1: 네.
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1: 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It's more than like. But to me, I don't know, maybe it depends on people's like definition of what love is. 사랑보다 살짝 조금 아래에 있는 겁니다. 근데 adore는 너무 좋아하고 너무 아끼는 뭐에 adore이라고 할 수 있습니다. 네.
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0: It's so beautiful, but it's sad.
1: 그렇죠.
0: But who knows what happens after, right?
1: 그렇죠.
0: Let's go to the next lyric.
1: 네.
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1: We could have actually taken it to the second verse.
2: Oh yeah.
1: But usually most songs we just sing the,
0: 맞아요,
1: the
0: 맞아요,
1: beginning.
0: 맞아요.
1: So 네네네. That's what it was.
0: Because Stevie Wonder songs, a lot of them aren't that long.
1: Yeah.
0: 네.
1: Some of them they're just straight to the point.
0: 맞아요. Yeah. 네. 뭐 2분짜리, 3분짜리 노래 yeah. 많아요. Stevie Wonder. Yeah. 어 근데 너무 좋았어요.
1: So it was a nice little, 네. I would say a little tasty appetizer for the main menu that's going to be coming out.
0: 좋아요. Stevie Wonder's My Cherie Amour 방금 한이의 짧지만 아주 스윗하고 네 너무 너무 달콤한 버전을 들었습니다, 형. Thank you so much, as always.
1: Oh, yeah.
0: So today's Hania Vibe Check. Hopefully you enjoyed that. 여러분, we have Ange coming up for today's Globetrotting. But in the meantime, let's tune into the real version. Stevie Wonder, My Cherie Amour.

0: All right, we have joining us here in the studio, Ange, for another episode of Globetrotting. 안녕하십니까?
1: 안녕하세요.
2: Welcome.
1: 안녕하세요.
0: How are you?
1: I'm great. How are you?
0: Doing good.
1: Good. Yeah, long time no see.
0: 맞아요, 우리 저번 주 못 봤잖아요. We missed you last week.
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2: We'll have more fun today.
0: 맞아요.
1: Yes,
0: good. 네. Globetrotting is where Ange gets to share a little bit about her time back in her home country of South Africa, but also the unique, you know, surprises and shocks that she experienced here in Korea during her past 10 years.
1: Right.
0: As well, we get to talk a little bit about, you know, Hanyoung and my experiences in the U.S.
1: Yes.
0: as well as other parts of the world. So, yeah, fun talks as always we have with Ange.
1: Thank you. Yeah, well, for me too. So, today we are continuing the topic of, has K-culture sucked you in?
0: Oh, yeah, that's right. Mm-hmm. 네.
1: Last time we spoke about K-pop.
0: 그쵸.
1: Yeah, and how, you know, the K-pop idols look a little different from
0: 맞아요.
1: Western singers and all
0: 맞아요.
1: Of that kind of thing.
0: But K-pop has for sure sucked you in.
1: Yes, it 네. did. Mm. I was a huge OG army for BTS. Yeah. Yes,
2: I think what happened, I think started with music,
1: yes.
2: then movies,
1: yes,
2: and then all the, like, the beauty, and then the foods.
0: Oh, yeah.
1: Yes.
2: I think that's actually how it sort of, like, started.
0: Mm.
1: That is exactly what I think, too. Yeah, it started with the music, and then it just bled into everything else.
0: 맞아요.
1: Yeah.
0: So, you know, the concept of K-anything, K-culture in general, it's huge around the world. I remember when I first heard the term K-barbecue, Korean barbecue, in a Dangflix show.
2: Yeah.
0: That it was based in LA, right?
1: Wow.
0: But this was back in what, 2000? I want to say 2000, like 14?
2: So
0: 13,
2: I would say
0: 14?
2: I would say K-Town in LA, right?
0: And then it's just two white Americans talking, and then at the end, hey, you want to go grab some K-barbecue?
2: Yeah.
1: Oh, my
0: like
1: goodness.
0: Korean barbecue?
2: And what happened, I think, in LA, that's what started the food a lot. So a lot of, if you go to K-Town now, it's not Koreans. There's a lot of like American
1: foreigners.
2: people from all different nationalities enjoying the Korean, even the drinking culture.
0: Mm.
1: Wow.
2: Yeah, so even like the norebangs, all that kind of stuff.
1: Yes.
0: It's
1: huge. Oh my goodness.
0: So what are we getting into today then?
1: Right, so today we're actually talking about K-dramas. I thought that was a good place to start today. The K-drama. Oh, the big K-drama.
0: K-drama, this is something that sucks in a lot of people from other parts in the world.
1: Absolutely.
0: I've interviewed people on the show.
1: Yes.
0: Like, and they would always say, I would ask them, how did you get interested in Korea in general? They'd be like, oh, you know, I watched this K-drama.
1: Yes.
0: And I would always ask them, what drama? And like the first couple interviews I had, like three people said the same drama. I'm like, and I said, okay, I'm seeing a pattern here.
1: Yeah.
0: And then the next interviews after that, when people say, oh, K-drama is what really got me interested.
1: Mm-mm-mm.
0: Guess what drama it was?
1: Which one?
0: What K-drama really got people hooked?
1: Dokkaebi.
0: 아, 그보다 더 옛날이에요.
1: 어, 아, 아.
0: 형은요? Any guesses? This K-drama really got people from around the world interested in K-culture.
2: Was that the one with Bae Yong-jun?
0: Bae Yong-jun?
2: Long time ago?
0: 아니, 그 정도는 아니에요.
2: Okay. You said a long time ago. So.
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3: 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I forgot the name.
2: 꽃보다 남자.
3: Oh yeah, yeah, yeah.
2: 네,
1: boys. 꽃보다 남자?
2: Boys over flowers.
3: Boys over flowers.
1: Really?
2: 네, the yeah. one with the 이민호.
3: Yeah.
2: 이민호 as the super kind of bratty,
3: yeah,
2: rich kind of like guy.
3: There's a few of those famous people.
2: 그 여성 배우 누구였죠? 구혜선, 이혜선이에요. 구혜선.
1: 네. I never watched that one. I think
2: really?
1: I need to watch it.
2: Okay.
3: Yeah. Yeah. Like
2: it might be corny now.
3: Well, so one of the things I think about these K dramas, some of them are a little too corny for me.
2: Yeah.
3: So I was like okay, it plays with your heartstrings.
2: Yeah.
3: It's that same story that goes over and over again.
2: 맞아.
3: But I think so. When you see, I would say, like reels and all these kind of things, you'll see how they say the same drama in American version, the same in K-pop style, or like, you know, it's just sort of funny with everything. So
2: AI로 돌리잖아요.
3: Yeah, and then they do a little like hand gestures and things like, oh, don't go, or they're crying, right? There's a lot of that.
1: Oh my gosh, yeah. For me, K-dramas, when I first watched them, you know, so actually, I don't know if anyone knows this, but I'm actually a drama graduate. So,
2: oh, really?
1: 남아공에서 제가 연기 배웠어요.
2: Oh, 진짜?
1: 연기로 졸업했습니다. 네. Awesome. So, it was quite a new thing for me because I, you know, studied acting. I studied how to, you know, act. And then came to Korea and the K-drama is just so melodramatic. It's so over the top, you know. It's so like, whoa! Oh, you know, especially when the 주인공 만날 때
2: 네.
1: 이렇게 눈빛 맞고 and, oh, 책 떨어지고.
3: Slow motion.
1: Yeah. Oh, she falls down and it's like, whoa! You know, all of that kind of thing. So it was a huge change for me.
3: And it turned the music on, the love music.
1: Yeah, and it's not like just a fall. It's like a dun dun, and it takes like 5 minutes for her to fall, and then man is catching her for 5 minutes, and it's, you know, and then they look at each other, and it's like, wow, you know. Don't fall down.
2: 둘이 드라마 너무 봤다. 너무 많이 봤다. Oh, that's so interesting.
1: Yes.
2: 네, 네, 네.
1: Yes. It was just too over the top at the beginning.
2: So I guess what kind of when you think of drama, like what do you think?
1: Okay,
2: like,
1: so
2: what is your standard?
1: So if I'm thinking about just in terms of South Africa, for example, so firstly, the appearance of the actors in South African dramas,
2: 네.
1: it's a lot more natural. It's a lot more day-to-day,
2: okay.
1: like just normal clothes, normal people. Like we deal with normal issues, normal things that are happening in South Africa. You know, there's no kind of like special, there's not a lot of special effects going on, you know. But whereas in Korea, it's like all the actors are like suits,
2: 맞아.
1: You know, the girls are so pretty.
2: 맞아.
1: And it's like, are these real? Or are these real people? You
2: 맞아.
1: Know,
2: yeah. 피부도 하얗고.
3: Yeah, they're like, you know, just the background, they're sort of like a meager house, right? But they have great clothes.
1: Yes, and like perfect skin.
2: Yeah,
1: and,
2: 맞아요.
1: You know.
3: It's like, they don't really look like that in real life.
1: Yes, yeah. So that was the difference for me, I think. Yeah, just based on South African dramas as well. It's just a very different vibe, you know. And also, obviously, you know, it always ends on a cliffhanger.
2: Oh yeah.
1: The K drama. Always.
0: Stop.
2: That's what they get you to watch the next one.
1: I hate it. I used to be like, just give me what's happening, you know. Yeah. I don't want to wait 2 weeks for the next one, you know.
3: It's like,
1: yeah.
3: Next week on.
2: And then they
0: oh no, I'm dead. Yes.
2: That's how they get you.
0: 맞아요.
2: So cliffhanger, this term, I think it only used for, let's say, like story-driven types of media. So whether it be movie, TV, even books can have cliffhangers. Cliffhanger가 뭐냐면요. 그 딱 이렇게 완전 완결되다? 스토리가 완결되는 게 아니라 중간에 그냥 끊는 거예요.
3: Next
1: 맞아요.
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1: 맞아요.
2: So that's what you call a cliffhanger.
1: Yeah, so if we take the example earlier of the girl falling, you know, in the next episode, she falls.
2: Yeah.
1: She finally hits the ground, you know. But you gotta watch to get there.
2: 아, 엔진 처음에는 그 스타일 아니고 지금도 조금 그래요?
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1: Beautiful life.
0: 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Beautiful life.
1: 한국에는 그 OST, soundtrack도 진짜 중요하잖아요.
0: 맞아요.
1: Is it like that in like South African like TV shows?
0: Yeah, I think that we have sounds that we associate with, you know, a lot of certain dramas, and it usually does build up. We do have dramatic music and that kind of thing.
1: Yeah.
0: But I wouldn't say it's on the level of, you know, Korean drama.
1: Mm.
0: Yeah, because our music is more just no lyrics, so it's more just like the sound, the tune, yeah. Mm. But in Korea, you know, the lyrics, the actors, everything just goes all together and it gets you in.
1: 맞아요.
2: I think in America, more than the dramas, those is for movies. So if you look at a lot of the hit movies that come out, their soundtracks would do pretty good if they actually do that, right?
1: Mm-hmm.
2: They spend money on it and make a great song. But most dramas don't have them, like in America. You don't have like a famous song from a drama, right?
0: Yeah.
1: Only like the opening theme.
2: Yeah. Mm-hmm. But usually those aren't, I would say, originals from that drama, right?
1: Yeah. It's like songs taken from like other places.
2: Yeah, so
1: like other
2: bands. They get the copyright or they license that for that. But like movies, they tend to make original songs. Like I would say Beauty and the Beast.
1: Yeah.
2: Like Fast and Furious. Mm. You know, those kind of movies, they have special songs for certain times.
1: 맞아요.
2: But they're usually movies like Titanic. You know?
0: Yes.
2: Those kind of, they have like Bodyguard. Like they have just for movies usually.
1: Yes.
0: But I think that for dramas in Korea, it's just so, as you said, it's just so important.
1: Mm.
0: And of course, Dokkaebi, you know, the soundtrack was fabulous.
1: Yeah.
0: So I was like, whoo. So my favorite actor at the time was Lee Dong-wook.
1: I wanted
0: 결혼하고 싶었어요. 제가 이렇게 진짜 길에 지나가면서 만약에 보면은
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0: Yeah.
2: Isn't she lovely?
0: So, you know, on my phone, 제 휴대폰에서 제가 그 AI로 에디팅 했고 이동욱 사진 만들었잖아요.
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1: 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But on TV. 근데 이동욱은요 one of like I would say the many actors and actresses and celebrities in general here in Korea. Who are often called vampires.
3: 네, 이동욱 진짜 배우는 뱀파이어 정도의
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3: 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There was a sitcom
0: 진짜요?
3: That 이동욱 was in. 그 he played I think he was like a college student, right? And he looked like a college student. And he looked like a college student, but his skin maybe got a little brighter, a little lighter, but other than that, 똑같아요. 지금까지. 그만큼 관리한다 말이잖아요.
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3: Yeah, I like there are certain people like in, you know, K, you know, acting in general who are man, like they don't age.
0: 제가 사실 그거 한국인 다 그래요. 저에게
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0: Yeah.
1: Right? For me, I spent, you know, a lot of time in the US and then 17 years ago after I came back here to Korea. Now that I'm surrounded by Koreans and Asians in general,
0: yes,
1: like I couldn't really tell people's ages.
0: Wow, yeah,
1: 네,
0: yeah.
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1: Yeah.
0: It's really great. The genes are so good, truly. The genes and the skin care.
2: I think maybe one of the differences is like if I'm in LA, the sun is very strong, but people don't wear sunblock.
3: Not as much.
2: And over here, like, even I know people, they just wear sunblock all the time. And that actually, the UV rays does age you a lot.
0: Yeah.
2: But even my family members or friends, you know, they have so much. I look at them and go, wow, you should wear some sunblock. Yeah.

0: You know, it's because it's just one of those things, like in Korea, it's given, oh, sunblock. You have to have sunblock, right? Mm. And I think that's what keeps your skin actually young.
1: K-drama?
2: Yes. 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
0: 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We're all pretty people.
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3: 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So you mentioned in TV shows in South Africa, right? How they're in just daily everyday life situations.
2: Yes.
3: And the acting was very natural, right?
2: Very natural. Yeah.
3: 한국에는 좀 오버한다라고 했잖아요.
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3: Have you seen other episodes of All Star English where we do
2: yes,
3: a little
2: I acting? Yes, I have. 네. I have. I like
3: 여러분,
2: that.
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2: 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I have.
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3: Be honest.
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3: Oh, see,
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0: If you're looking, if you saw the video, it'd be a little bit different, right?
2: Yeah, but I mean, I think that you guys make it very, very fun.
3: 영상을 일단 먼저 보세요. Watch on YouTube first. 깜짝 놀랄 겁니다. 깜짝 놀랄 겁니다.
2: I've heard it so many times, Missy, and I think that you do great. Really, really, really.
3: Oh, thank you. 네. So, K-drama is something that I think for a lot of people, before they come to Korea, after they come to Korea, this is something that you cannot avoid.
2: No, you
3: 너무
2: can't.
3: 특히 요즘, Netflix, OTT platforms, they just... So much money goes into the budget.
2: Absolutely.
3: These days. They just it's so fun too.
2: It really is. But you know, I have noticed that these days, you know, dramas are kind of moving away from being the over the top melodramatic. I found like after we were talking about movies just now. I found that after Gisaengchung won the Oscar, I don't know what happened, but it felt like there was like a ripple effect going into dramas as well.
3: Yeah.
2: That it started becoming more, you know, based on real life people, you know. So like for example the famous Ojingo game, you know, and that kind of thing. I feel like the dramas are moving towards more, you know, real life situations, which I really, really love, truly.
0: I would say any movie or any song that does well, especially overseas, it does dictate where the type of it's like, oh, they like this kind of movie or these kind of contents actually resonates well with a certain kind of people, right?
2: Yes,
0: so
2: right.
0: I think they think about that as they're making it, you know.
2: Absolutely. Yeah, and so I definitely think that we're seeing a change, a move towards, you know, less melodramatic, more natural, more, you know, nuanced, which is wonderful. Yeah, I really love it.
3: I feel like in the US now a lot of the shows there that I also want to say, 뭐지, 그, make it clear for a lot of listeners here in Korea 드라마라고 하잖아요.
2: 맞아요.
3: But in English 그것도 어떻게 보면 콩글리시긴 해요. Because you're supposed to say TV show. Drama is a genre.
2: Yeah.
3: No, a
2: absolutely.
3: Genre of TV show or a movie. Drama meaning like something serious.
2: Serious.
0: Miniseries.
2: Yes.
0: Like a miniseries is more like, I would say, a drama, right?
2: Yes.
3: Yeah. 맞아요.
0: But I would actually call a lot of the dramas here, I would consider them more like soap operas.
2: There you go.
0: In America.
2: Yeah.
0: But it's the time is different. Soap operas

0: are from like 10 to like 10 to like 1 or something, right?
1: In the day.
0: Day.
1: That's it.
0: But in Korea, those dramas aren't during the day. They're at, during the evening.
1: Yeah.
2: Yeah.
0: They have similar like vibes because it's very dramatic. Mm. It's like, he did what to who?
1: In the U.S.
0: I got you and now I'm going to destroy you.
1: And those U.S. Soap operas,
0: very popular.
1: They're in, here in Korea, what they would call 막장 drama.
0: Yeah.
2: 진짜?
1: Their stories just 산으로 가요, 진짜.
2: Yeah. Yeah.
1: Like, yeah,
2: Days of Our Lives.
0: His daughter's daughter's friends, cousins.
2: Yeah.
0: Uncle came to get revenge
1: 맞아요.
0: for something that happened 100 years ago.
1: 예를 들어 어느 의사가 엘리베이터에서 떨어져서 죽었는데 근데 뇌가 죽기 전에 brain transplant 해가지고 뇌를 어느 여자 몸에 넣었어요. 근데 그 여자가 다시 와서 복수하러 왔어. 막 이렇게 하면서 그게 완전 막장 드라마거든요.
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1: So here in Korea,
0: he caught a coma and was sleeping for 50 years, but he didn't age.
1: 맞아, 맞아.
2: He just stayed the way he was.
1: Right. And here in Korea, they're, I think, like you said, they're a little bit more relatable, right? These days, you know, people with, you know, money trouble, things about social media, and a lot of times, especially these days, like things related to, you know, crime and justice.
2: Yes.
1: That's all. That's like very popular too.
2: Yes.
1: 그런 느낌도 좀 있긴 있어요. And I don't know if you noticed this. 한국 드라마는요, 특히 그 로맨스 드라마 있잖아. Let's say it's like 20 episodes.
2: Yes.
1: And it's like two main characters.
2: Yes.
1: 근데 한 드라마는 미국은요, two characters, romance 그 relationship 있으면 첫 해부터 키스하잖아요.
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1: 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You have to wait 15 episodes for these two to finally share their first kiss.
2: Yes.
0: You gotta milk it.
1: 맞아. Yeah. 네.
2: And there's always the moments where you think they're going to, and then they don't.
1: 맞아.
2: And then they don't.
0: 뭐, 잠깐만요. 맞아. 이렇게 피자 왔어요.
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0: 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Next week.
2: Yes, literally.
1: 근데 어제 South African shows 그런 거 어때요? You said you hate cliffhangers, right?
2: Yes.
1: 네.
2: So no, South African shows. It's like American shows as well. Yeah, you know they like each other. Yeah.
0: That's why I like thing flicks because I don't like cliffhangers. I want to see it all. I will see one series all the way through.
1: Yeah.
2: Yes, so that you don't have to wait for the next episode.
0: Yeah.
2: Interestingly enough, so back when Dokkaebi came out, I was still very rudimentary at Korean.
1: Mm.
2: So I used to watch the show, the same episode, 3 times.
0: Oh.
2: Yeah, so I would
0: watch. To get the whole.
2: Yes. Yeah. So I would watch it the first time with English subtitles.
1: Yeah.
2: Then I'd watch it with Korean subtitles.
1: Okay.
2: On, you know, streaming sites. Mm. And then I would watch it a replay on TV again.
1: Mm.
2: You know, so that I could try and, you know, see if I could, you know, pick up anything. I couldn't. I understood nothing still.
1: Yeah.
2: But anyway, yeah, it felt like it was going into my brain, you know. Yeah.
1: Oh, 좋다. 그러면
2: yeah.
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1: versa, right? For foreigners trying to learn Korean,
2: absolutely the same. It didn't help much, but hey, I think it went in there subconsciously, you know.
1: 네.
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1: 네. So another fun episode of Globetrotting. Joy and we'll see you back here next week.
2: Thank you so much.
1: 좋습니다. 안녕. We will see you next week as well.
0: Oh yeah.
1: 어제 오늘 너무 고생했습니다.
0: That's right.
1: Folks, I'll see you at 7 o'clock for hour number 2. Stick around.

to hear the studio. Welcome to hour number two of All Star English. I'm your everyday star, Minsoo Shin. Hope you enjoyed All Star Theater Presents with Haeyeon. All right, moving right along. 아이고. 아, 왠지 이분 진짜 복숭아 진짜 맛있는 거.

0: My name is Julia, and I'm a photographer in Busan, and also I'm running Russian-speaking community in Busan.
1: Nice! Julia, yeah. Right? Julia, well, welcome to our show. It's a pleasure to have you. So let's get to know a little bit about you, Julia. You're originally from Vladivostok in Russia, but you spent nearly 15 years living in different parts, right, around Asia. I hear you lived in China, Taiwan, and now you're here in Korea. First, I know Vladivostok is one of the frequently visited cities and places for Koreans when they do visit Russia.
0: Correct.
1: Yeah. So maybe for our listeners who might not know, about Vladivostok, can you maybe introduce it a little bit to our listeners?
0: Actually, that is not that big city, and it's located next to North Korea,
1: okay,
0: China, and Japan.
1: Mm-hmm.
0: So it's kind of part of Asian part of Russia, let's say. And we are more closer to Asia than to Europe.
1: Ah, okay. Because Vladivostok is always one of the stops. You know, I don't know if you've heard about these expeditions that Busan City sends from Busan, and then they stop by Russia, and by car and train they go all the way until they reach was it France in Europe or something. But one of the major stops they always make is at Vladivostok, and I'm sure you know about the connection that Busan City and Vladivostok has, right? So being from there, and you mentioned living in other parts of Asia, China, Taiwan, and now Korea. What was the reason for, was it for travel? Did you kind of move with your family? What opportunities did you get to go around those different countries?
0: Actually, my family was connected with Asia all of the time. So since I was a child, we spent 1 year living in Japan because my father working in Japanese company.
1: Okay.
0: And then like all of my siblings, they studied in Asia too.
1: Uh-huh.
0: So that was not something like special. That was normal for us.
1: Oh, okay. So basically, going around with your family, living different parts, it's just something that was just natural to you guys, right? Nice. So now you're here in Busan, here in Korea. What was, I guess, the reason coming here to our city?
0: Actually, I have a Russian-Korean husband.
1: Oh, okay.
0: And that is the main reason. So we just lived here, and his family living here also.
1: Oh, okay. How did you guys meet? Did you guys meet here or back home?
0: No, we started in a school together.
1: Okay.
0: Yeah, and then we just moved from Russia to here.
1: Oh, yeah. How long has it been?
0: Already 6 years.
1: 6 years. Nice. Nice. So you introduced yourself as a photographer, right? So photography being your main profession. And our writer tells us you work in a wide range of styles, but you specifically, you specialize in portraits.
0: Yeah.
1: Right? Portraits. And you do other things like events and whatnot. So tell us a little bit about your work. Being a photographer, what do you most enjoy about it?
0: I really like capturing moments, like especially for families with kids, because it reminds me that time flies so fast.
1: Oh, yeah.
0: Yeah, and you need to find the opportunity to keep all together to take those pictures.
1: Yeah.
0: Yeah, so we have to use this opportunity.
1: 맞아요. Because, they have a saying here in Korea, 남는 게 사진이다. The only thing that is left behind, from big events and these get-togethers is pictures, right? So try to take as much of it as you can. How did you get first started? Like, how did you first get interested in it? Yeah.
0: Actually, like, I started to be photographer when I was a teenager. When I bought my first camera. And only here in Korea I started to be like professional photographer, because in the beginning when we just moved here, I didn't have many like options to work. And I choose something that I can do well.
1: Yeah. Now, I know you sent a couple pictures to our writer, right, to show. So our producer is going to upload them onto our NUTTUBE right now.
0: Yeah.
1: Wow. That's of yourself, right? If you look behind you on the monitor, one of the pictures that you sent. Yeah. Who took this picture, if you're in it then?
0: My photographer friend.
1: Okay.
0: That was exchanging.
1: Wait. I thought it was pictures that you took. No, but it's pictures of our special guest, Julia. Oh, but it's nice to have, photographer friends, because you know, you trust them enough to take good pictures.
0: Yeah.
1: If, you know, like you would take pictures of yourself if you were able to, right? Mm. Nice. Oh, those pictures look lovely. Where'd you take them?
0: That is in Busan.
1: Okay.
0: Actually, here on, like, not far from Hyundai Beach.
1: Mm-hmm.
0: There are, like, small place with the rocks.
1: Yeah.
0: We usually take picture there.
1: Oh, 너무 이쁘다. 네. Do you take, I'm sure, like you said, you know, you do a lot of portraits, family yeah. events. What is, in your opinion, what is, like, the best backdrop or place to take, like, portraits or family portraits even?
0: Oh, actually, there are a lot of good places in Busan, mm. but people usually choose Gamcheon Village.
1: Gamcheon Munamaeul. Yeah. Really?
0: Yeah.
1: For like family portraits?
0: Yeah, it's like 99% of people, they really wanted to go there, but it's not my favorite place, actually,
1: oh.
0: because it's very crowded.
1: Okay. Yeah. Interesting. I thought people would be like, you know, like the beach.
0: Unfortunately.
1: Nature, but Gamcheon Munamaeul. I mean, I'm not saying that's a, you know, it's still a good choice,
0: yeah.
1: but still, that's interesting how like 99% of your, you know, customers choose that. Now, a lot of people, you know, they first, everybody can be a photographer because everybody has
0: yeah.
1: a phone, right? You can snap pictures on this. But then there comes a point where, you know what? I enjoy taking pictures. I like this. Maybe I want to, you know, take it to the next step and kind of graduate from
0: mm-hmm.
1: a phone camera to maybe an actual camera, right? As you are a professional photographer, I'm not saying, you know, we're not saying like, you know, the equipment you use takes better pictures, although sometimes that is
0: mm-hmm.
1: true. But what are some tips, maybe advice you could give to our listeners who want to get into photography, especially when it comes to portraits?
0: It's actually not about the pictures itself. It's
1: mm.
0: mostly about the communication with people. Yeah, because you need to, like, catch up with their mood and,
1: mm.
0: like, help them how to pose,
1: mm.
0: help them to feel, like, good and natural.
1: Yeah.
0: So it's a lot of work, like, more about emotions
1: mm.
0: and, like, this way. But not about, the like, some... really picturing.
1: Sure. Do you have conversations with your, you know, customers
0: yeah, sure.
1: while you're taking picture? Like, what do you ask them?
0: I'm mostly asking about, like, what they are imagining,
1: mm.
0: like, what they wanted to get in, like, in the end,
1: uh-huh.
0: and what they wanted, like, about the emotions in the pictures,
1: mm-hmm.
0: and actually spend a lot of time
1: mm.
0: to discuss about the, like, what they wanted really, because some of the people they don't know really.
1: Yeah.
0: They just thinking, okay, we're gonna take some pictures
1: yeah.
0: and put it into Instagram.
1: Yeah,
0: that's it.
1: Yeah. Uh-huh.
0: Yeah.
1: I see. So communicating with, you know, the people you're gonna take pictures of, hearing their story, hearing what they actually want
0: yeah.
1: out of the pictures. That kind of gives you a good idea of how I'm gonna take the pictures.
0: Yeah.
1: Then when you're snapping the photos, maybe, I don't know, what do you particularly focus on? When snapping people's photos, is it, you know, just, you know, do you focus solely on the face? I'm sure lighting and everything works, but, like, what's the one point that you always focus on and make sure it comes out nice as a photographer?
0: Actually, like, I really want them not to be, like, pretenders.
1: Mm.
0: If they love, they love.
1: Yeah.
0: If they hug, they hug.
1: Ah.
0: So this way, that works the best.
1: Yeah. So natural expressions.
0: Yeah.
1: You know, we call them candid moments, right?
0: Yeah.
1: It's not acting. It's not posing. It's just basically just how you naturally go about in that moment. Nice. So a couple of tips maybe for our listeners who want to get better at photography or maybe even want to start. That's something that, you know, maybe you could consider.
0: I think the best something that we can do now is
1: mm.
0: just watching movies
1: mm.
0: and also around us we have a lot of content.
1: Yeah.
0: Very high quality content that
1: yeah.
0: we can take a look and
1: uh-huh.
0: maybe try to, like, to do similar.
1: Uh-huh.
0: That is the best thing that they can do
1: yeah.
0: as a beginner.
1: Yeah, try to emulate, right?
0: Yeah.
1: What you, the styles that you like. And then you start from there and then you basically find your own style
0: yeah.
1: later, right? Nice. Well, good. Definitely some good pointers our listeners can take to heart. So in addition to photography, you also mentioned a Russian-speaking community that you're a part of here in
0: yeah.
1: Busan. You help organize events, workshops, and even social gatherings. So tell us a little bit about this work that you do.
0: Actually, when I just moved to Busan,
1: mm.
0: I just realized that we don't have some kind of safe space for
1: mm-hmm.
0: us.
1: Mm.
0: And it was very big problem to find people with the same lifestyle.

0: All right, listeners, time for today's Open Studio, the segment where we get to invite people from all walks of life here in Busan, and they get to share a little bit about their life with all of our listeners. Let's go say hi to our special guest this evening. 안녕하세요 and welcome.
1: Hello.
0: Hi. Why don't you introduce yourself to our listeners, please?
1: Oh,

0: and like set of mind as me. So I decided that I can do it myself, like to find people, to organize something, to interact them.
1: Yeah.
0: So that's how we started 1 year ago.
1: Uh-huh.
0: And for now, we're doing a lot of events, like from dancing to like workshops of tarot, you know, like a lot of things, astrology and
1: everything. Oh, tarot as in like tarot cards, right? Yeah, okay.
0: And like, that's what we're doing, and networking also, that people can just come to our space to find someone. So that's why.
1: How many people are part of the community? I'm curious.
0: For now, we have 1,500.
1: That's a lot.
0: Yeah.
1: So a lot of people signed up.
0: Yeah.
1: But is it that much that come out to these events?
0: Usually our events for 10 or 15 people only.
1: Oh, okay.
0: Yeah. They have really...
1: Sure. Yeah. But still, you know, there are that many people here in Busan, maybe from Russia or maybe, you know, want to get close to, you know, the culture, joining in this community. So over 1,000 people. But still, you constantly put on these meetings and events to get people active, get people, you know, to... network and whatnot. That's so good to hear, because you know, a lot of people, they could get homesick, you know, don't know a lot of people. It's good to be around, you know, familiar faces, I guess, right? Good stuff, Julia. So let's talk a little bit about you a little more. Before moving to Korea, you worked for a Chinese travel startup and had the opportunity to travel extensively throughout Asia. Out of all the places you visited, aside from Korea, which you're living in now, what's been the most memorable place that you visited, you know, amongst all your travels?
0: Actually, I usually like recommend people to go to Taiwan.
1: Taiwan?
0: Yeah, because not like, as I know, not that many people know about that place.
1: Yeah.
0: And that is very good.
1: Mm.
0: They have ocean, they have mountains, so they have everything for a really good time.
1: Mm-hmm.
0: So, it's very nice. And people there can speak English also.
1: Yeah.
0: So,
1: yeah.
0: Yeah, that is good. And it's not that far from South Korea.
1: Oh, how many hours is it by plane?
0: I think it's 3 or 4
1: or
0: something.
1: Oh, not bad.
0: Yeah.
1: Not bad. So Taiwan you would recommend?
0: Yeah, really.
1: Because I know right now Taiwan is one of, I think, the more popular destinations these days, especially for the younger, like younger travelers, younger generation travelers. Because, you know, we're also connected on social media and on YouTube and whatnot. A lot of people posting, you know, their own vlogs and just looking at all these, you know, places and food that they upload.
0: Yeah.
1: it gets that wanderlust in you to want to go and travel. So I think Taiwan being one of the more popular destinations these days, it's been the most memorable for you so far, right? Good stuff. So as we slowly start to wrap up our interview with you, Julia, you mentioned that Busan feels special to you because it combines the energy of a big city with nature, the ocean, and a slower pace of life. So what is it about Busan that makes it feel like home for you over these past 6 years?
0: It's actually remind me of Vladivostok, because we have like similar atmosphere here. And it's like, since now we have community, we have a lot of friends here. I have work here, and also like feeling of home is mostly about people for me. So for now, I would say that Busan is really becoming home for me. And I really like the atmosphere and everything. Like, after years, I just realized that it's like the best place for me, because it's not like, for example, I really like Shanghai and I spent there many years, but like compared to Busan, it's more busy and like it's make me or tired faster.
1: I know what you mean. You know, Busan being the second biggest city here in Korea, but still you get, there's this huge gap between you know, Busan and Seoul. Seoul being this huge city and all, Busan still, you get that still good chunk of that nature that you can easily access on a daily basis, right? I'm glad you're enjoying that, Julia. Good stuff. Well, Julia, thank you so much for swinging by our studio and telling us a little bit about your life and your work. Do you have any, you know, any shout outs or last words you want to give to anybody watching, friends or family?
0: I just want to say thank you, first of all, that you invite me here. I was so nervous because it's my first time on the radio.
1: Oh, you did fine.
0: And also, like, I would say,

0: that Busan is getting more friendly for foreigners, and I'm really glad to see that.
1: Yeah.
0: Like on my everyday life, because my first time when I came to Korea was like 15 years ago, and for now it's completely different.
1: Oh yeah, I bet. Well, thank you so much, Julia, for swinging by. Dasvidanya. Did I say that correctly?
0: Dasvidanya.
1: Nice. Julia, thank you so much.
0: Yeah, thank you.
1: All right, folks, time to wrap it up. Join us tomorrow. Asia will be in the house for another fun episode of Nice to Minsu, 여러분. 꼭꼭꼭 함께 합시다. Our last track by Rachel Yamagata, You Won't Let Me. Have a good one.

0: and make announcements, prioritizing evacuation of vulnerable groups such as children and the elderly. 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
1: Hi everyone, I'm Catherine from Morning Wave in Busan. Do you turn into a hideous monster every time you're behind the wheel? Feeling a little guilty? Well, Busan drivers ranked the lowest in a national survey for driving behavior. But if we practice good driving etiquette, we can all become gentler beings. Here are two things to keep in mind. First up, when you're changing lanes, make sure to use your blinker. And second, although I do love getting text messages from all of you, don't text and drive. That's a no-no. Good driving etiquette equals safety for all. This campaign is brought to you by Morning Wave in Busan on BEFM. Oh, by the way, tune in to Morning Wave in Busan to get real-time traffic updates. You know your morning commute's better with me, Kat.

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1: Please be informed that all the programs you hear now are reruns that were aired. Time in hours, minutes, and seconds mentioned in the program do not reflect the current time.

Good morning and welcome to Busan Worldwide. Is there a food that comes to mind on the days when you're exhausted and just need something to hold on to? 네, 여러분 지치고 힘든 날 생각나는 음식이 있나요? Well, the smell of kimchi-jjigae your parents used to make, the taste of tteokbokki shared with friends, everyone laughing around the same table. The moment those flavors hit, you're back there in an instant. And it's not just food you're tasting, it's the memory, the feeling, and the people who are there with you. I would say food has a remarkable power. Brain science tells us that smell and taste are the two senses most strongly linked to human memory, a phenomenon known as the Proust effect, named after the French novelist who wrote about being transported back to childhood by the taste of a single cookie. And food does more than trigger memory, right? It becomes someone's nostalgia, a region's culture, and sometimes even the story of an era's pain and hope. 네, 음식은 누군가의 추억이 되고 한 지역의 문화가 되고 때론 한 시대의 아픔과 희망을 품은 이야기가 됩니다. Maybe when we eat, we're not just tasting food, we're tasting the moments and the world wrapped up inside it. Well, this is Busan Worldwide and I'm your host, Stephanie Yoon.

0: Busan, where the light of the world comes together. Stories from Busan connect to the world. The closest place to hear the voices of the region. Right now, at the center of the stories you want to know. Busan to the world. 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
1: That's right. You're listening live on this Thursday morning. Happy Thursday. It is June 25th and you're tuned in to BEFM Busan 영어 방송, 90.5 FM in Busan and 103.3 FM in Gijang, Jeonggwan and Noksan areas. Welcome, welcome everyone. Hope you're having a wonderful morning so far. Now, today marks the 76th anniversary

anniversary of the outbreak of the Korean War, June 25th of 1950. 네, 오늘은 6월 25일 한국 전쟁이 일어난 지 76주년이 되는 날입니다. The war left behind immeasurable loss and Busan stood at the center of that history. The last city standing, the wartime provisional capital that held the line for the Republic of Korea. As the years pass, fewer and fewer people remain who lived through it firsthand. But the peace and freedom we enjoy today were never a given. And that, at least, is something worth remembering. And to honor that, the city of Busan is holding a memorial ceremony today at the UN Memorial Cemetery in Namgu, marking the 76th anniversary and paying tribute to the UN soldiers who fell fighting in the Korean War. And there are many ways to keep history alive. Sometimes it's through monuments and archives, but sometimes it's through a single book, a film, or a meal shared with someone. So today on The Interview, we'll be joined by the acting chairman of the 2026 Busan Food Film Festa. Now in its 10th edition already, the festival uses food, the most everyday subject, right, to connect people and film to help us understand lives and cultures different from our own. And we're going to talk about the stories that film and food tell together and what makes this festival so special. So stay tuned for that. But before that, let's talk about today's text topic question. What's a food you desperately wanted to try after seeing it in a movie or drama? I think it happens to all of us. You're watching a film or drama and suddenly you're craving ramen, right? Or a character takes one bite of something and it just looks so good. You can just practically taste it through the screen. 네, 오늘의 문자 주제 알려드릴게요. 영화나 드라마를 보다가 꼭 먹어보고 싶었던 음식은 인데요. 영화를 보다가 갑자기 라면이 먹고 싶을 때가 있잖아요. 아니면 드라마 속 주인공이 먹는 음식이 너무 맛있어 보이는 그런 경험 한 번쯤은 있으실 텐데요. You can think about it. Let me know. You can send those messages to #9050 for 101 or reach us for free through Kakao Talk or YouTube live chat. Personally, it's always ramyeon and jjajangmyeon. Every time the actors eat it, it just looks so good. But yesterday, actually, I was watching a K-drama called Chamgyoyuk, and the actor inside the drama, she was eating tteokbokki, and it looks so good. And I was actually really tempted. It was quite late. I want to say 11 p.m. or 11:30 p.m. I was very tempted to get it delivered, but I didn't. I practiced my self-will and self-control, and I didn't, but I was very tempted. And I'm salivating right now just thinking about it, but I don't know why it looks so good when they are eating it on screen, right? We have some messages coming in. Let's check them out. We have Chung Busu-nim saying 반갑습니다. Benny-nim saying hi, Stephanie and everyone. And we also have Danny Lee-nim saying hello. Sarangdeo-nim is always saying hello, hello to all. Thank you so much for messaging in. And let me know what food you desperately wanted to try after seeing it in a movie or drama. We have Jerry-nim saying 하정우 배우 먹방 생각나네요. You know, 먹방 is something that I recently really got into. Too, and it's always the 간장게장 these days, and the 새우 that they're just eating is so like it's I can almost taste it through my phone, and I want to try it. And we also have Jerry Nim saying, 저는 임지연 배우 짜장면 먹는 거 그거 보고 너무 시켜보고 싶었어요라고 보내주셨는데요. Yes, it's always a 짜장면, right? I don't know why it just looks so good in 짬뽕 as well. And you're thinking, should I order both or just one? I don't know. Let me know, listeners. With that, let's jump into today's The Interview.

And now it's time for the interview. There is a festival where movies and food meet to present a special experience, the Busan Food Film Festa. Busan's representative food film festival, which celebrates its 10th anniversary this year. And joining us today is Ms. Park Ji-yeon here in the studio, the acting chairman of the 2026 Busan Food Film Festa. This year, under the theme

And that was 선물 by 이적. Welcome back to Busan Worldwide. The time is now 11:40. Hope you're having a wonderful Thursday morning so far. We have Danielini messaging in. I really want to go there for food and movie. And he is talking about Busan Food Film Festa. I don't know if you can hear it while you are driving or if you're tuning in, but my stomach was growling the whole interview. A bad day to not have breakfast because we were talking about such great food. And today's remind you of today's text topic question. What's a food that you just desperately wanted to try after seeing it in a movie or drama? 네, 오늘 문자 주제 알려드릴게요. 영화나 드라마를 보다가 꼭 먹어보고 싶었던 음식은 무엇인가요? All right, let's check them out. So we have an interesting message. We have 6167번님. 해리포터를 보면서 butterbeer, 버터비어를 꼭 마셔보고 싶었는데요. I actually tried it after watching Harry Potter and I couldn't finish it. Butterbeer is very buttery for a beer, for me. I don't know if that's a normal thing, but I tried it at one of the festivals here in Busan and I didn't like it. If you can try it and let me know. If you like butterbeer, please let me know. I don't think there is alcohol in it, is there? I'm not sure. We also have Jeremy messaging in 영화 기생충에 나온 짜파구리 한 번도 먹어본 적이 없었는데 배우들이 너무 맛있게 먹는 걸 보고 바로 만들어 먹어봤어요. 생각보다 조합이 정말 괜찮아서 지금도 가끔 생각나요. I totally forgot about 짜파구리 and I actually tried making it after watching 기생충 and it was pretty good, right? Depending on what kind of meat you put in there, right? Well, thank you so much for sharing with us. With that, let's jump into today's Busan update.

0: Now it's time for Busan Update. The city of Busan is launching a five-week food hygiene crackdown from June 29th through July 31st ahead of the summer tourism season. 네, 부산시가 6월 29일부터 7월 31일까지 여름 관광철 기초위생 확립 특별 단속을 실시합니다. With foreign tourist numbers at record highs in the summer holiday season adding to the surge, inspections will focus on Korean food restaurants, seafood establishments, and delivery restaurants near beaches, major tourist spots and traditional markets. Key violations include false labeling of food origins, use of expired ingredients, reuse of leftover food, and failure to display prices. Establishments with a history of past violations or those flagged by public complaints will receive priority inspections. If violations are found, the city has made clear it will pursue criminal charges and administrative penalties in accordance with relevant laws. To report suspected food-related violations, contact the Busan Special Judicial Police Food Investigation Team. And that's it for today's Busan Update.
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0: Citizens are concerned that Myanmar risks becoming economically subordinate to Chinese interests, and there are also growing fears that Beijing may use its role as a mediator in the northern conflicts as leverage to demand greater control over strategic infrastructure, including Western ports and natural gas pipelines. So we'll definitely have to keep an eye on this topic. With that, let's jump into the next topic. While Myanmar's diplomatic ties with China are drawing attention, many citizens are dealing with a very different kind of pressure in their daily lives. Authorities have introduced an odd-even license plate restriction system in response to fuel shortages linked to the conflict involving Iran. So what is the situation on the ground? 이번엔 시민들의 일상과 직결된 소식 살펴보겠습니다. 최근 이란 전쟁 여파로 유류 수급이 비상에 걸리면서 미얀마 당국이 차량 번호판 이부제를 도입했다고 하는데요. 현재 상황이 어느 정도 심각한지 전해주시죠.
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0: 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So the fuel shortage has brought daily life to a near standstill for many people. Myanmar was already grappling with a shortage of foreign currency reserves, and the knock-on effects of the Iran conflict have delivered an additional blow, leading to severe fuel shortages, with lines stretching for miles at gas stations becoming a regular sight. As an emergency measure to control fuel consumption, authorities introduced an odd-even vehicle restriction system. The restrictions apply not only to driving, but also to fuel purchases, with each vehicle now limited to just 35 liters per week, creating serious hardship for households across the country. Well, the ripple effects of the Iran conflicts have effectively reached the streets of Myanmar. So what are citizens experiencing and how is the public reacting? 결국 이 중동발 이 유류 충격이 시민들의 일상에 직접적인 부담으로 이어진 셈인데요. 실제 현장에선 어떤 불편과 불만의 목소리가 나오고 있습니까?
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0: 그렇군요. 시민들의 불만이 커질 수밖에 없어 보입니다. So the restrictions are making it difficult for workers to commute and for families to get children to and from school. And since the system was introduced, military and police have been deployed on major roads to enforce compliance, which has only deepened public frustration. Public transportation infrastructure in major cities was already severely limited, and with fewer private vehicles on the road, taxi fares have risen sharply, leaving many commuters with no option but overcrowded buses during rush hour. The prevailing sentiment is one of anger, with many people arguing that ordinary citizens are being made to bear the consequences of government's mismanagement of the economy and the fuel supply. Well, I do hope that changes very soon. With that, that's going to do it for all the correspondent reports. News updates coming from Myanmar. Myanmar 소식은 여기까지 듣겠습니다. 고맙습니다.
1: 네, 감사합니다.
0: All right, and that was Mr. Chung Ki-hung, our correspondent reporter based in Myanmar. Thank you so much for all the latest updates. Just one more message before we wrap up. Messaging about today's text topic question. What's a food you desperately wanted to try after seeing it in a movie or drama? Sarang Deo-nim saying, for me, while watching K-drama or movie, it's always ramyun. Yes, ramyun looks so good on screen. And definitely, maybe I'll have ramen for lunch. Maybe you'll have it too. With that, we're going to have to wrap up for today. Final song is by Jackson 5 with I'll Be There. We'll be back tomorrow at 11:05 a.m. Bye-bye.

0: culture and keep our streets free from smombies. This campaign is brought to you by BEFM 부산 영어 방송. My school, my story. 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
1: 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Today, we're focusing on two of the most common and dangerous disasters we may face, fires and explosions. We'll go through what to do in different situations, starting with the place we know best, our homes. A fire at home can break out without warning, but if you're prepared, you can save lives. First, make sure smoke detectors are installed and tested regularly. If you see a fire, shout fire to alert others and call 119 if you can. Every household should have a fire extinguisher and all family members need to know how to use it. If flames spread rapidly along the walls or ceiling, stop trying to fight them and evacuate at once. Cover your nose and mouth with a wet towel, stay low to the ground, and never use the elevator. Always take the emergency stairs. That's how to stay safe at home. Now, let's turn to what many call the most dangerous place during a fire, a high-rise building. In a high-rise, smoke can spread quickly, and evacuating often takes time. That's why making quick decisions is so important. Always close fire doors as you move. They act as a barrier against deadly smoke. Use the stairs or emergency elevators if available, but never regular elevators. If evacuation isn't possible, go to a designated refugee area or the rooftop and wait for rescue. Cover your nose and mouth with a wet cloth. Stay close to the ground, and if you're trapped, seal the door cracks with wet towels to keep smoke out. Then call 119 for help. So far, we've talked about fire safety at home and in high-rise buildings. But what happens if a fire breaks out in a confined public space, like the subway? In subway fires, calm but quick action can save lives. Use the emergency intercom to alert the train operator and provide your car number. If the doors don't open, pull the emergency handle. You can also break the corner window with the safety hammer or use the red lever to open the screen doors manually. Once outside, check both sides carefully and head toward the nearest safe route. We've now reviewed fire safety at home, in high-rise buildings, and in the subway. Let's turn to another major threat, explosions. When it comes to explosions, prevention is the best defense. If you smell gas, open windows right away to ventilate and never touch switches or flames. Avoid using fire in closed or dusty spaces and install proper ventilation or alarm systems when needed. Never leave aerosol cans, gas canisters, or lighters in a hot car. If an explosion does occur, evacuate quickly to avoid secondary blast. Cover your ears, move behind a solid barrier, and follow the wind's direction to reduce smoke inhalation. If someone is injured, move them to safety and call 119 immediately. 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
1: Please be informed that all the programs you hear now are reruns that were aired. Time in hours, minutes, and seconds mentioned in the program do not reflect the current time.
2: Hello, lovely sweeties. Happy Thursday and welcome to Sweet Date. Have you guys seen those shopping challenge videos online nowadays? I mean, people take a certain box, fill it with as many snacks as they can, and then proudly walk to the checkout counter. Some even share tips on how to stack them better, and how to use every corner, and how to fit just one more inside. And the fun part here is, if you pack enough, the price per item can drop to almost half of the usual price. So it's not just a discount anymore. It becomes a game, a challenge, and something people want to show off. And this kind of new fun seems to be giving people a fresh reason to visit those offline stores. The store gets more visitors and the customers gets a fun experience. And maybe that is the sweetest kind of shopping here, saving money and having fun at the same time. So with that in mind, let's get today's sweet date started.

And that was Love Attack by Lee Sin-ne. And for listeners out there, the song Love Attack delivers a burst of positive energy. And to share a little fun story, guys, this song, interestingly, the song experienced a major resurgence back in 2024, but it saw a major resurgence back into the in 2026, nearly 2 years after its release. And it's due to those viral online content involving one of the members, Wonhee's channel, and many people who discover them through the YouTube channel ended up falling in love with the song again. And so the song climbed Korean music charts long after its original promotion period, becoming a notable reverse charting success story. So we wanted to share that with you guys. And hello, sweeties. We're live from our studio in Busan this Thursday afternoon. And welcome to Sweet Date. You're tuned into BEFM 90.5 in Busan and 103.3 FM in the Kijang, Jeonggan, and Noksan areas. And I'm Yunji. Hello, sweeties. Wow, there's lots of messages coming in from our sweeties. Let's read some of them. We have Benny saying, hello, Yunji and friends. Hello, Benny. Hope you had a great day so far. Kainim is also checking in with us, saying, 안녕하세요, Yunji and everyone. Hello, Kai. How's everything? Saying, Korea failed to advance from the group stage. So I'm sure you tune into one of the games, right? And I was, like, trying to keep track of the score because, like, you know, in I think Mexico versus Czechia, right? And I could kind of see the scores getting updated while I was watching the Korean game. And wow, I'm sure it was like 2-0 or 3-0 at last, but still, yeah. And Korean team, yeah, it's sad, but I mean, like, we have to wait and see how this will turn out to be, right? And don't let your hopes down too much, guys. Also, we have Sangmin Nim saying 안녕하세요, 안녕하세요. And very sad news, strong earthquake hit Venezuela. Oh my god. Gosh, and I heard from our producer saying that it hit 6.9 degrees earthquake, right? Oh, yes. So it seems very severe the moment, and hope for the quick recovery over there. And hope you guys are safe if you are traveling and if you're in Venezuela. And also we have Kevin Nim checking in as well, saying, hi, Yunji, how are you? But the thing is, Kevin Nim, it's not Y-O-O-N, it's Y-U-N입니다. But I mean, lots of Yunjis out there pronounce like spell it as Y-O-O-N, but yeah. He's saying Hong Myungbo is publicly, yes, popular in Korea right now, yes. Anyway, guys, thank you so much for checking in at this moment. And we also have our lovely, listener, 여유롭게님 saying 안녕하세요, 뽀뽀. 그게 뭘까요? Oh, new way of saying hello. Hello, guys. Welcome to the show. It's okay. My name is hard to pronounce. And yes, I remember the time I was studying abroad. And every time the teacher took attendance, she was like going, Greg, here, right? And like, James, here. And then next she saw my name and she was like, Yunja, and I'll be like, yes, it's Yunji. Yes, I didn't have American name at that time because I just wanted to use my name, right? Because it's special. Anyway, guys, I hope you guys are having a wonderful day. I don't know what's up with me today. I'm having a bad word day. Okay, so anyway, earlier in the show, we talked about how shopping is becoming less like a simple errand and more like a small challenge, right? And that is an interesting shift right here. I mean, offline stores used to compete mostly with price, and a big discount sign was enough to bring people in. But nowadays, I'm sure you have noticed yourself, but online shopping makes it easy to compare prices in seconds. So the actual

0: stores, physical stores, need something more than just cheap. They need a reason for people to actually visit. And that reason can be experience. A shopper does not just buy items. They try to fit more into a bag, laugh with their friends, take a photo or a selfie, or maybe share the result and maybe even come back to try again. In other words, the product is not only attraction anymore, the moment itself becomes the content. So now we're going to get into today's question of the day, which is, what is something you still prefer to buy in person rather than online? What is something that you guys still prefer to buy in person rather than online?
1: 아직도 온라인 주문보다 직접 가서 사는 게 조금 더 좋은 물건은 무엇인가요?
0: So that's our question for today. I mean, there are lots of stuff that we can buy online nowadays, but still, there must be some items that you prefer going in person and getting it, right? For example, you want to get your grocery, like, you know, those fresh foods such as fruit, vegetables, meat, or maybe seafood. And for Yunji loves to go into supermarkets and get those watermelons, right? Or peaches, or my favorite type of fruits. Yes, and I kind of shared my little, you know, watermelon story before with you guys. But, you know, I still am not good at picking the perfect watermelon, which is juicy plus crispy. It's so hard to get those. Or maybe, you know, it can be those beauty products. For instance, if the description online says, you know, it's warm vanilla with after bath scent, with that ocean breeze mixed with mysterious forest scent, then you have no idea what that scent is, right? So you need to smell it for yourself. So in that case, you might want to just go into those beauty product store and smell it for yourself and think, maybe I want to get another one instead of this one, right? And lastly, maybe it can be something like glasses or sunglasses. As for me, I am one of those person who have to ask one of the employees whether, you know, I look cool or I look like a goofy person, or maybe a little dorky, like, you know, or maybe I look like a professor, because I got that a lot. You know, every time I wore glasses, people were saying, you know, you look like a teacher. So I took that off. But what about for you guys? What is something that you still prefer to buy in person? So send in your answers by texting us to #9050, that's #9050. And for free options, we have Kakao Talk. So search BEFM or Busan Yeongho Bangsung on Katok. Add us as a friend and you can send in your messages there. And we're streaming live on YouTube. So come say hi in the live chat by searching BEFM or Busan Yeongho Bangsung in YouTube. And you can come join us live. And while we wait for your answers to come in, we're gonna move on and open up the next part of today's sweet date. Now it's time for K-pop Dispatch, and in this segment, we're going to bring you the latest K-pop tracks and fresh new releases. Up first, we have Tina So by Mad Clown featuring Joji. And the title here, Tina So, is something like, you know, it was obvious, or I could tell. And this song brings back Mad Clown's emotional ballad rap style, the kind of sound that many listeners remember from the early 2010s. And the story here is about a feeling you try to hide, but somehow it shows in your eyes, your face, and the way you act. And with the singer George's smooth voice added to Mad Clown's rap, the song has both a playful and bittersweet mood. And the next song that we have for you today is 광안리에서 by Kim Ki-tae. And the song here captures that romance, breeze, and emotional scenery of Gwangalli Beach here in Busan. And Kim Ki-tae, the singer, is known for his powerful, husky voice. But this track has a warm and sentimental mood, like a memory you want to keep from a summer night by the sea. And for listeners out there who are residing in Busan, the title alone may already bring a picture to mind. The beach, you know, that bridge, Gwangan Bridge, and that special feeling of being in Gwangalli. So let's picture that scene in our head.

0: That was Tina Saw by Mad Clown featuring Choji and 광안리에 Saw by 김기태. Every time I hear, you know, like Mad Clown song, like I think his diction is just another level, right? Him and I personally think the rapper named BY, right? They like enunciate on most of the songs, and I think just that's just amazing, right? And for me, like as a host, I have to pronounce it very clearly and deliver it clearly for our listeners out there. But you know, wow, yes, I look up to them. Anyway, guys, before we move on, we're going to check out today's question of the day once again. What is something that you guys still prefer to buy in person rather than online?
1: 아직도 온라인 주문보다 직접 가서 사는 게 더 좋은 물건은 무엇인가요?
0: So send in your answers by texting us anytime at #9050 and remember each message costs 101. Also, you can find us on Kakao Talk, so type in the same thing, BEFM or 부산 영화 방송, and you can add us as a friend and you can send in your complete free message over there. And for a peek inside the theater, we're streaming live on YouTube as well, so come on in, type in BEFM or 부산 영화 방송 and hit the live stream button and you can come join us in the chat room. All right, so let's see what our sweeties are saying at the moment. But before I share those answers, I asked our producer about today's question of the day, what he likes to buy in person, and he named two fruits, okay, which is banana and also tangerines. Oh, so I mean, like if you think of banana, sometimes when you order online, you get those rotten ones, right? Or maybe you got those ones that are easily bruised, if you guys know what I mean, right? But I have this friend who actually loves those green bananas that are not ripe at all. So she likes it, you know, very crispy. So I thought that was very interesting. What about for you guys? Do you like the really like yellowish yellow banana, or do you like those green bananas? I'm curious. Also for me, like I like thinking about those fruits out there, it reminded me of my obsession with figs, right? So if you guys don't know what fig is in Korean, it's called muhaga. And if you're in South Korea, I mean, like locally grown figs are usually like harvested from August through October. So I'm very pumped for that because August is coming soon. Woo! So let's see what our sweeties are saying about today's topic. We have Danny named messaging and saying pastries and bakeries. Definitely, right? When you walk by those bakeries and you smell that bread and you walk in and just grabbing one, and then next to it there's another pastry calling your name out, right? Yunji, buy me, buy me. You can't grab just one in that case, right? And also we have 여유롭게님 saying 소고기요, 핏물 유무나 마블링 분포를 봐요. Ah, so beef for her. Yes. I know when you go into the supermarket,

and see that beef, right? Just lying there with that beautiful color. Just makes you want to buy it, right? Oh, 마블링 분포를 본다. Yes, that's my first time hearing that kind of word or phrasing, but I'm sure she or he is great at picking out those wonderful ones, right? And also we have Siwon Dunim saying, I think 떡볶이 is much tastier when I go to a restaurant and eat it fresh instead of ordering delivery. So true, right? For me too. Like, you know those ones that they sell on the truck or those vendors out on the street, right? I think those are the best ones ever, seriously. And I used to have like a favorite vendor that I always went to after school. Like, I only went to middle school here for like a year or so. And there used to be this truck lady who always sold this best 떡볶이 and also like 떡꼬치 ever. Yes, and I believe that she is still there. I don't know, maybe I gotta check out someday, right? Yes, so hope you guys enjoyed our little stories that our sweetie shared with us. And 이재용님 is checking in as well. 재용님, hello, hello, welcome to the show. And before we bring in our guest, we're gonna go listen to the song 그럼에도 우린 by 씨야.

0: Welcome back, everyone. It's now time for Trendspot. And for this, we have Steve here in the studio. Hello, Steve.
1: Boom, boom, boom. Oh,
0: okay, good. He's in a good mood.
1: I'm in a good mood.
0: Okay.
1: Yeah.
0: How's everything with you?
1: Everything's great.
0: Yeah.
1: And on the way, I saw, like, you know, South Korea and, like, South Africa.
0: Uh-huh.
1: The World Cup match.
0: Oh, yeah.
1: 근데 정말 수고 많으셨어요.
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0: Yeah. And I heard the weather over there is like crazy.
1: Uh-huh.
0: With the humidity, I'm sure it must have been really tiring for them.
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1: But I really hope you know, South Korea
0: goes up to
1: 32강.
0: Round of 32. 네. Yes.
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0: 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Yes. So aside from the World Cup, how's everything going with you in your life?
1: It's great.
0: Yeah.
1: It's really great. Mm. And recently, I started a new kind of like fashion.
0: Yeah.
1: I recently bought a Panama hat.
0: Panama hat. Oh, 그게 그 뭐죠?
1: Fedora 같은 거.
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0: Oh.
1: Yeah, yeah, like I really got into American casual heritage recently.
0: Mm-hmm.
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0: What got you into those?
1: Oh, like one of my friend, like a brother.
0: Uh-huh.
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0: 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He's one of the fashionistas.
1: Yeah. And
0: like,
1: I went to his house, like the interior.
0: Oh, yeah, yeah.
1: 미감이 대박이더라고요. 지금 배우고 있어요.
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0: But you already have a great fashion sense, though.
1: 아, 그분은 달라요.
0: Another level.
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0: Oh.
1: And I also got into, what is it? 가죽 공방.
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0: Can you show us the result?
1: 보여드릴게요.
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0: 아,
1: okay. I just started.
0: Oh, okay, okay. 네, But 네, it's 네. good thing that he has so many hobbies.
1: Yeah,
0: He has like numerous
1: exactly.
0: hobbies already, but still, we will be rooting for you and
1: Thank
0: your
1: you.
0: Leather pants or leather bag or whatever.
1: Yeah. 그 마지막으로 like 네. a lot of people 좀 오해하시더라고요. 자다 일어났니?
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0: That's okay. But we want to get your take on today's question of the day.
1: Uh-huh.
0: Speaking about like fashion, what is something that you still prefer to buy in person rather than online? It could be like one of those bags that you like or some sportswear or anything like that.
1: I think like denim. I guess.
0: Oh, denim.
1: 네. 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
0: Or maybe like the length, right? When it fits you.
1: Yeah, yeah, yeah.
0: But the waist doesn't, right? Like, 맞아요.
1: Emotional damage가 좀 있는 것 같아요.
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0: Right. 화이팅!
1: 화이팅!
0: Alright, so we're gonna get into today's trend. So Steve, can you get us started on the trend for today?
1: So today we're gonna talk about Fitconomy.
0: Fitconomy.
1: 네.
0: Okay, so I'm guessing something related to fitness and economy?
1: I mean, like, I think, like, that's a natural first impression.
0: Mm.
1: But here, fit does not only mean exercise with body shape.
0: Ooh.
1: It means something that fits me.
0: Oh.
1: My 그대로, my taste, lifestyle, personality, schedule, and values.
0: Oh, so finding about what suits me, right?
1: 그렇죠, 그렇죠. 나에게 맞는. So, Fitconomy is a trend where people choose products, services, jobs, spaces, and experiences based on how well they fit their own lives. 그래서 이제 질문이 what is best for me? 이거인 거죠.
0: 맞아요. So the most popular choice may not always be the perfect choice for me, right?
1: 그렇죠. 그래서 한마디로 이제 피코노미는 남들이 말하는 최고보다 나에게 맞는 찰떡궁합 이게 더 중요하다.
0: 맞아요.
1: 네네네.
0: So if we were to think of one ourselves, I'm sure we have all jumped on a trend because, you know, everyone was like, this is a game changer, right? For instance, like workout app, your friend tells you,

0: you, this workout app is the best. You try it for yourself, you think, not really.
1: Yeah.
0: Right?
1: 다 다르니까.
0: Oh, 맞아요. Or maybe it can be, you know, something like fashion, trendy outfit, right? What would be that thing for you?
1: I think

0: 그렇죠. 네.
1: But I saw one of our listeners, 채용님 was like, nice song, save to Spotify playlist.
2: Oh, yeah.
1: 아까 시아 노래를 듣는데, mm-hmm. 그렇죠?
0: That was your recommendation?
1: No, it was PD님's recommendation.
0: Shout out to PD님.
1: PD님.
0: Okay. Thumbs up, thumbs up.
1: He's shy. Yes. Okay, so we're going to move on to part two now. Mm-hmm. Steve, why do you think people are focusing more on fit, air quote, these days though?
0: Definitely choice fatigue. 그렇죠. 이제 그 고르는 피로라고 하잖아요. 그쵸. I mean, like, there's so many products or services. 되게 많은데, but having more choices does not always make life easier, right?
1: Right. I remember, like, watching or reading a news about Steve Jobs' outfit.
0: Oh, yeah.
1: He chose that turtleneck, black turtleneck
0: denim
1: sweater.
0: Jeans.
1: Yeah, and denim jeans.
0: Yeah.
1: Because he doesn't want to choose an outfit every day. He wants to lessen that and make other choices.
0: Oh, definitely. Yeah.
1: I was like, okay.
0: You want to try that?
1: No. how about for you? To bring up your work efficiency. 어떤가요?
0: I recently started.
1: Yeah?
0: Yeah, that's why I bought a denim.
1: Huh?
0: 근데 아직 지금 세탁 중이어가지고 오늘 안 입고 왔는데 한 일주일에 한 5일은 입는 것 같아요.
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0: The same denim.
1: Oh. 네. But somehow like I don't know. Maybe it's the thing about Steve, but he makes it like a new outfit every day. Like it makes us feel like it's a new outfit.
0: Who? Me?
1: Mm-hmm.
0: Oh, really?
1: Even though you wear the same thing.
0: Oh, yeah, I think so.
1: 뭘까?
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0: Oh.
1: on the side.
0: Oh, like next 약간, week I will bring my Panama hat.
1: Okay. 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
1: 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Okay. But anyway, like choice fatigue. Yeah, I mean there are so many products out there.
0: Yeah.
1: And you know, too many options can make it harder to decide for people.
0: Yeah. Like you know, people want a more personal answer. 그렇죠. 그래서 어떻게 보면은 말 그대로 본인에게 더 맞는 게 더 중요하다라고 볼 수가 있을 것 같습니다.
1: 맞아요. So consistency here matters more than looking impressive to others.
0: Yeah, I mean, like, same goes for food, fashion, housing, and even careers. And a job may look great from the outside, but if the work style does not fit my personality, it can be exhausting. 이 완전 저 얘기예요.
1: 저희
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1: 맞아요.
0: Yeah.
1: I think it applies for everyone out
0: I
1: there,
0: think
1: right?
0: so.
1: Yes. And so now, we're going to move into our next part.
0: Mm-hmm.
1: So, Steve, I got a question for you. Where can we see this concept, fit economy, most clearly?
0: That's a great question. I think one clear area is health and lifestyle.
1: Ooh.
0: So for a long time, health trends often showed one ideal image.
1: Mm-hmm.
0: 그게 뭐냐면, wake up early, exercise hard, eat perfectly, and follow a strict routine.
1: Mm-hmm.
0: 근데 이게 다 맞는 건 아니잖아요.
1: 맞아요.
0: It doesn't fit for everyone, right?
1: 네. 맞습니다. So some people, I guess, they love morning workouts, but others have more energy at night. And I got a question for you. What about you? Like, is there a certain time of day when you're working out feels more effective?
0: Before I go to work. So like usually between 8 to 9 a.m.
1: Oh, wow.
0: 그때 그냥 끝내버려요. At night, I'm like totally exhausted. 운동하기가 싫거든요.
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0: So that's why.
1: Ah, he's a hard worker.
0: 그래서 힘든 거는 그냥 아침 일찍 다 끝내버리는 스타일.
1: Just get rid of it after you know, completing it early.
0: How about you?
1: Me? Mm-hmm. I would rather want to go in early, but I'm too lazy to do that.
0: 에이, 다 똑같아요.
1: 맞아요. But I've been trying recently.
0: Okay.
1: But I don't want to get my energy, you know, too down for this show.
0: Yeah, 그렇게, okay.
1: 얘기를 해볼게요.
0: I guess
1: so. All right. So now we're going to hit pause right here, guys. And while we go listen to the song, I want you guys to send in your answers. What time of day do you guys get the best workout during the day? Yes. Is it the morning time? Or maybe evening, or maybe, you know, during the day. So here is 갑자기 by IOI.

0: Welcome back, everyone. We just listened to 갑자기 by IOI. And today on Trendspot here with Steve, we're talking about fit economy. Yes, and this is a term combining fitness and economy, which is a trend that shows people's desire to live healthier and fitter lifestyle. What suits them the most, right? Yes, and we have some messages coming in about today's topic and some other things. And would you like to read some of it for us?
1: Yeah, for sure. PK Dong 님께서요. 먼저 Hi UNG 하셨고 이제 이 리세용님 usually exercise after work, cooler weather in the evening for a brisk walk.
0: Wow. Oh. That's amazing.
1: I think he likes to go for a walk or outside. Running. Uh-huh. Yeah, outside. So, yeah, I think that's the best you know, time to go out.
0: Right. Yeah. Because the sun is down. We get some breezy air. Right? I personally think that, like, these days, nowadays, here in Busan, we have the perfect weather for a brisk walk. Right? 그죠?
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0: Okay. Maybe donate your hat.
2: Oh. 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
0: 그건 안 돼요. Okay. All right. So anyway, guys, thank you so much for your message. And so, Steve, before the break, we kind of talked about this trend. It's not only about shopping here, right?
1: Yeah, right. So we're talking about fitconomy, right? So fitconomy also appears in work and relationships. People are thinking more carefully about whether a workplace, a team, or a lifestyle really matches them.
0: And in contrast to that, in the past, I mean, people may have focused mostly on their salaries, their title, fame, or the company name, right?
1: Yeah. I mean, like, I think, to be honest, those still matters, of course. But now, more people also ask, does this work style fit me? Can I communicate well with this team? Or can I grow in a way that feels right for me? 이런 것들을 조금 생각하게 되는 것 같아요. 네.
0: What about for you, Steve? Like, when it comes to work or job, what kind of work style do you think it fits you the most? Like getting work things done all at once or just kind of spreading it out and just, you know, save your energy whilst working?
1: Oh, the latter.
0: The latter one?
1: No, no, no. 저는 I'm in working in a creative area. 그래서 조금 쉬는 시간이 중요한 것 같아요. 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
1: do
0: it all at once, kind of cram my work, and then, you know, get my other stuff done. 아, 약간 그런 느낌.
1: 이런 부분에서는 전 ENTJ는 아닌 것 같아요. Right?
0: 아니요, 아니요, 아니요. But I think we all have our, you know, different traits about stuff. So, all right. So the idea of fit here is becoming part of our career choices too.
1: Yeah. So a job can look impressive, but if the culture does not fit, it can be very, very difficult. But on the other hand, a less flashy job can feel much better if it matches your strength and working style.
0: Yes, and that's very realistic, I think.
2: 그렇죠. 이게 뭐라고 해야 되죠? 관계에서도 똑같은 아이디어가 적용되는데
1: people are becoming more aware that not every good person is the right person for them. A friendship, a team, or a community works best when the rhythm and expectations fit.
0: So here the concept of fitconomy is not about judging what is better or what is worse, right? It's about what matches you.
2: 그렇죠. 이제 비교를 줄이고 이제 각자의 상황에 맞는 이런 선택을 한다.
0: Right. So it gives people permission to choose differently based on their tastes.
1: 그렇죠. It tells us you do not have to choose what everyone else chooses. You can choose what fits you.
0: All right. So now moving on, Steve, this topic kind of sounds practical, but I'm sure it says something deeper about today's consumers out there. Right?
1: Yeah, absolutely. Fitconomy shows that people are becoming more selective. They want less waste, less pressure, and more satisfaction.
0: But what do you mean by less waste?
1: You know, when something does not fit my life, I may stop using it quickly, those kind of things. Or I may buy a trendy item and leave it in a drawer or sign up for a service and cancel it soon. like this kind of things.
0: Mm-hmm. You know? Ah, uh-huh. I see. It reminds me of me signing up for gym membership. Right? But I mean, like, most of the people around mm-hmm. me sign yeah. up not just a month, but mm-hmm. for, like, at least 3 or 4 months of gym
1: oh,
0: membership.
1: Okay.
0: But for me, like, I know myself mm-hmm. too well that I just sign up for a month.
1: Oh, really?
0: And try to, like, push myself to go there even, like, more often.
1: Oh.
0: What about for you?
1: I used to go to the, I mean, like, sign up for a year.
0: Oh.
1: At least, like, 항상, you know, because like I almost go every day. Uh-huh. But nowadays I started home gym.
0: Oh.
1: 네, 집에서 기구가 있다 보니까, so like I don't do that anymore.
0: But how's that going?
1: Oh, best.
0: Really?
1: 그냥 일어나서 바로 하면 되니까. 가방 챙기고 할 필요 없어요.
0: But the thing is, you gotta mm-hmm. get into those clothes, though, right?
1: No.
0: Do you get in your pajamas and do it?
1: No.
0: No.
1: 그냥 팬티 한 장 걸치고.
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1: 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You know what I'm saying?
0: Wow, that's amazing. But yeah. I think, you know, like, it's very time efficient uh-huh. in that sense, right?
1: Yeah. 돈도 아끼고.
0: 맞아, 맞아. 네. 오, 멋지다.
1: Uh-huh.
0: Okay.
1: Woo!
0: All right. So I guess, you know, fit economy can also lead to smarter consumption, uh-huh. like you.
1: Yeah,
0: working
1: thank
0: out
1: you,
0: in
1: thank
0: your
1: you.
0: Place, right?
1: Uh-huh, uh-huh.
0: Mm, right. Mm-hmm. So today, guys, we talked about fit economy, and it's the trend of choosing what fits me rather than simply choosing what is popular or trending or considered the best out there, right? Yes. So I hope you guys enjoyed our little chat today. I'm sure that you guys have your own field of fit economy, so share with us what that is. And anyway, Steve, thank you so much for sharing such a fun topic. Hope you work out uh-huh. well, get the best work out there, mm-hmm. and we'll see you next week with your
1: banana
0: cool
1: hat.
0: Okay. Banana. Sandwich 같은 느낌인데. Okay.
1: Okay.
0: Anyway, we'll see you next week.

0: Bye-bye.
1: And that's going to do it for part one, everyone. Hope you guys enjoyed it. And we're going to go listen to this song and be back at 1 o'clock. And here is 달리 표현할 수 없어요 by Roy Kim.

0: for us all. 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
1: This is BEFM Safety Briefing. Today, we're focusing on two of the most common and dangerous disasters we may face, fires and explosions. We'll go through what to do in different situations, starting with the place we know best, our homes. A fire at home can break out without warning, but if you're prepared, you can save lives. First, make sure smoke detectors are installed and tested regularly. If you see a fire, shout fire to alert others and call 119 if you can. Every household should have a fire extinguisher and all family members need to know how to use it. If flames spread rapidly along the walls or ceiling, stop trying to fight them and evacuate at once. Cover your nose and mouth with a wet towel, stay low to the ground and never use the elevator, always take the emergency stairs. That's how to stay safe at home. Now, let's turn to what many call the most dangerous place during a fire, a high-rise building. In a high-rise, smoke can spread quickly and evacuating often takes time. That's why making quick decisions is so important. Always close fire doors as you move. They act as a barrier against deadly smoke. Use the stairs or emergency elevators if available, but never regular elevators. If evacuation isn't possible, go to a designated refugee area or the rooftop and wait for rescue. 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In subway fires, calm but quick action can save lives. 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If the doors don't open, pull the emergency handle. You can also break the corner window with the safety hammer or use the red lever to open the screen doors manually. Once outside, check both sides carefully and head toward the nearest safe route. We've now reviewed fire safety at home, in high-rise buildings, and in the subway. Let's turn to another major threat, explosions. When it comes to explosions, prevention is the best defense. If you smell gas, open windows right away to ventilate and never touch switches or flames. Avoid using fire in closed or dusty spaces and install proper ventilation or alarm systems when needed. Never leave aerosol cans, gas canisters, or lighters in a hot car. If an explosion does occur, evacuate quickly to avoid secondary blast. 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If someone is injured, move them to safety and call 119 immediately. 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

That was Tiga Na Na Ba by 15&. And 15&, was a duo of Park Ji-min and Baek Ae-rin. And both of them were known for their strong vocals, even from a young age. And this song has that sweet, shy feeling of trying to hide your emotions, but somehow everyone can tell. And the title here means something like, I guess it shows. And that makes it feel even more honest and cute. And their voices here blend so softly here, and it really captures that young, fluttery feeling of having a crush. And hello, sweeties. We're live from our studio in Busan this Thursday afternoon, and welcome to Sweet Date. You're tuned into BEFM 90.5 in Busan and 103.3 FM in the Gijang, Jeonggwan, and Noksan areas. And I'm Yunji. So let's see what's coming up in this second hour of today's Sweet Date. We're going to start with bite-sized banter, where simple everyday questions become light and easy conversations. Of course, with Andrew joining us for our mini skit as well. And after that, we're going to head into Screen Bites, where we get to learn those useful English expressions through memorable moments from movies and TV shows. And later on, flashback segment, we'll turn up the mood with Korean dance hits from the 90s and 2000s. But before all of that, guys, we're going to come back to today's question of the day, which is, what is something

0: something that you still prefer to buy in person rather than online?
1: 아직도 온라인 주문보다 직접 가서 사는 게 더 좋은 물건은 무엇인가요?
0: So it can be some type of food, it can be some type of electronic devices, or maybe, you know, you want to fashion up. So it can be like clothes or shoes or something like that. So send in your answers. 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Also, for free options, we have two ways to reach us. First, we have Kakao Talk, so search BEFM or Busan Yeongha Bangsong. Add us as a friend and you can send in your messages there. And also, next is YouTube. So we're streaming live at the moment, so go ahead and type in BEFM or Busan Yeongha Bangsong on YouTube and come join us in the live chat, okay? So let's see what our sweeties are saying about today's topic, which you guys like to buy in person rather than online. And to this, we have Lee Jae-yong-nim saying shoes and clothes. Still prefer to try at physical stores before buying to ensure the right fit. Oh, and this somehow like fits into our topic that we've covered during our trend spot segment with Steve, right? I mean, you gotta buy something that fit you, right? Not something that is always perfect for you. Something that, you know, that just suits you. It just shows who you are, right? And I believe, you know, like shoes, if you don't try it on, I'm sure it's so hard to like wear them just casually, right? And I've done that for myself too. But I bought this sandal, which I thought was really cute. But then I have a pretty wide feet. So yeah, I thought, oh, this is uncomfortable. But I couldn't return it because I wore it already, right? So I think it's better to buy shoes in person, definitely. Thank you for sharing that, Jae-yong-nim. Also, we have Kai-nim saying summer is coming and I rather buy watermelons in person because I can check their freshness myself by knocking on them and listening to the sound. Ooh, I've tried doing that, but I don't really get the difference between the good sound and the bad sound. Oh, could you tell me like a tip of your own, Kai-nim? I mean, like I kind of looked it up during our song break and they gave us like 4 tips. Okay, so first one, a ripe watermelon should feel heavy for its size. So make sure you guys lift that watermelon up and see if it's heavy. Because the heavier it is, the juicier it gets, right? But for me, oh, it's so hard to lift them up, right? Yes, because it's at least, I heard it's 2 kilos or 3 kilograms for just one watermelon. And I've tried carrying that to my place, and the supermarket wasn't that far away from my place, but still, oh, I was like almost dragging my watermelon. Yes, but also the second tip would be look for a dull surface, and third, look for those uniform shape. Ooh. And lastly, choose one that's symmetrical. Oh, all right. So the even patterns that they have, right? So I just wanted to, you know, give you guys some tip on this. And this was by Chat Ding Ding Ding. Yes. And of course, you got to knock on them a little bit. But some supermarket owners or clerk, they don't like it when you knock on it, right? Like, you want to see if they make a deep hollow sound, but sometimes, yeah, just gotta, you know, walk on eggshells. Yes, and Benny even saying for the text topic today, probably I want to buy clothes in person still, and even sandals too. Ooh, so shoes for him too, right? I mean, like, in summer season, I think you ought to try that sandal on because, yeah, or else it's gonna hurt your feet. Yes, so anyway, guys, thank you so much for all your messages. And I see Kai-nim is sending in another one saying, I noticed that Yoon-ji is wearing a long sleeve shirt, but Steve is wearing a t-shirt. I'm curious about the weather in Busan. Oh, okay. So in Busan, it's about like, not that cold, not that hot. So it's about like, you know, in the 20, or like 20 or 23 degrees. Around that, yeah, temperature. But I mean, you know, I get cold easily. So the other day, like, I was wearing short sleeve, but I felt really cold. And so I wore something long. And especially, like, in the studio, it's kind of cold in here sometimes. So yeah, but Steve always works out before coming into our studio. So maybe he has some, you know, warm body compared to me. Yes. And that makes me want to work out too, right? He's

such a diligent guy. You can tell, right? So anyway, guys, thank you so much for all your messages. And we're going to go take a breather. And here is 시작이 좋아 2015 by Jimin and Im Seurong.

0: Welcome back to Bite Size Banter.
1: Bite Size Banter.
0: Thursday. Is it the last Thursday of June? Oh, man.
1: It's going to be July.
0: I can't let things go, huh?
1: Can't let it go.
0: How's everything with you on this Thursday?
1: No complaints.
0: Yes.
1: Maybe a little more sleep. Mm-hmm. Would help. I'm staying up a little later, getting up a little early for some of these World Cup games.
0: Oh, yeah.
1: But it's been fun. It's been interesting. Yeah. Mm. I know we'll probably talk a little bit more about these a little later. But, I think World Cup fever has definitely taken over the world. And it's, I mean, if your country's in it. Yeah. I mean, if you're not, country's not in it. Sorry.
0: But I got to get your take on the question that I've asked one of our listeners.
1: Sure.
0: What would be your favorite food to enjoy on a midday match?
1: Oh, midday match?
0: Yeah, for World Cup.
1: I'm going to have to say midday match. I think you can't go wrong with chicken.
0: Chicken.
1: Chicken pizza.
0: Chicken at 10 a.m. or 11 a.m.
1: Oh, if we're going that early?
0: Uh-huh.
1: can I order?

0: order in brunch.
1: Oh, brunch, sure.
0: Maybe, like, if I went to a brunch place and watched the game, had some mimosas.
1: Oh.
0: But it also would depend on what I did the day before. Because if the day before I didn't do anything and I was in bed early and then I woke up this day early, I might just say, hey, let's grab the drinks and get on the food and get the sungups all going and, you know.
1: At 10 a.m. or 11 a.m.?
0: Yeah, fun day all day.
1: And go to work, right?
0: Oh, I didn't know there was work involved in this.
1: Well, we have to work, right?
0: No, if I'm watching a game at 10 a.m., then how am I getting to work?
1: So true.
0: Yeah.
1: Right.
0: Okay, so, a non-alcoholic...
1: beverage.
0: Yeah, there we go.
1: Okay. So today we're going to get into Skip first and talk about the topic that we're going to be introducing.
0: Sounds good.
1: On. Okay. Andrew, I think there are moments when adults suddenly become kids again.
0: Absolutely. It happens faster than we expect.
1: For example?
0: Free gifts. Tiny prizes, cute packaging, anything that says limited edition.
1: You sound very experienced, I must say.
0: I try to act mature, but if there's a snack with a toy inside or some kind of sticker, my adult brain disappears.
1: Oh, so snacks still have power over you.
0: Snacks, stickers, balloons, fireworks. I am not as mature as I look, Yoonji.
1: Finally, he realizes, just kidding. Maybe those moments are actually nice.
0: Exactly. Life is serious enough. Sometimes your inner child just wants to have fun.
1: So here goes today's question. What is a moment when you feel surprisingly childish? 내가 아직도 어린아이 같다고 느끼는 순간은 언제인가요? I kind of felt that like during our skit. We were like being kind of childish.
0: So, I love it.
1: Yeah.
0: It's great.
1: Sometimes, you know, I play this on piano. Let it go. Let it go. You know, when I do this, I feel a little bit.
0: I feel a little
1: childish. Okay, I must say, guys.
0: Does this look like a face that cares? Not so much. No,
1: he does care.
0: I'm just joking. I enjoy your piano, your foam piano.
1: Yeah, I sing along to the soundtrack. You know, like Let It Go. Have you ever sung that?
0: I mean, you could take your own advice there and just let it go. But she's still carrying on with it, people.
1: Yes, but I mean, like, there's a moment that people feel like they're still a child. For instance, like, you know, if you open that bag of snacks that you absolutely love, right? You feel so childish, right? You don't let your kids have it until you have the first bite.
0: You know, the thing is for me is that whenever, if I get something, like, for example, if someone's in America or in Canada and they come to Korea and they bring something for me, or if there's like randomly a snack, I'll make sure like, I'll give it to my kids first. I'll be like, you have to try this. This reminds me of like when I was a kid.
1: Aww.
0: But when we go home, like when we're back in Canada, I throw out like, you know, we might be like, okay, you know, you're too much candy today or you're too much of this, too much that. But if I see something that I remember from when I was a kid, it doesn't matter if my kids just had 7 scoops of ice cream.
1: Oh, yeah.
0: I'm like, you're eating this. You got to try this. I remember years ago, my youngest son was like, Dad, I think I've had enough, too many sweets today. And I'm like, seriously. You will never have enough.
1: You will go beyond that level.
0: I'm like, do your teeth hurt yet? He's like, no. I'm like, you're not that level yet.
1: Oh, you're so sweet. I guess, you know, being a parent means you have to give up your instinct or, you know.
0: Oh, that doesn't say that doesn't. Come on now. That definitely still happens.
1: Oh, that still
0: like,
1: happens.
0: I'll give it out to them. I'm like, all right, okay. And then I'll hide it. Yeah. And then it's like, then it's mine.
1: Oh, give them like 3% of the bag, right?
0: If they're lucky.
1: Okay.
0: Yeah, if they're lucky. Yeah.
1: Yes. But sometimes, you know, something small, I think that can instantly make your day besides, you know, winning the lottery or something like that.
0: Yeah, I feel it's like sometimes I say this a lot. You have to celebrate the little things, right? And the little things could be something that is nostalgic and reminds you of when you were a kid or makes you feel like you're a kid. I mean, those things are a little bit different, right? You know, but I think there's one thing for me, and this is, I say this to whenever anyone talks about something like this, there's one thing that turns every person, it does not matter if they're 4, 14, 44, or 104, it turns them back into a kid and you hear, ooh, fireworks.
1: Oh, fireworks.
0: Fireworks.
1: So true.
0: It does not matter what age you are. In my opinion, you're like, whoa.
1: Can I squeeze in my answer?
0: Yeah, sure.
1: Stickers.
0: I thought you could have stuck your answer on that one a little better.
1: No, but still, like diaries or something like that.
0: Sure.
1: I mean, every person loves that.
0: Fireworks. Stickers. Fireworks.
1: Way to bring up the mood, Andrew.
0: Yeah,
1: come
0: or
1: on.
0: Like, no, but also, like, if you're someone who loves ice cream or candy, when you, like we said, when you see candy from your, when you're a kid, or something you maybe thought they didn't even make anymore. Like, there's, in my hometown, there's a candy store shop called, it's called the Freak Lunchbox.
1: Ooh.
0: It's kind of funny. But you go in there, and they have candy from all over the world. But they also have stuff that you haven't seen in 30 years.
1: Whoa.
0: Or you thought, like, they still make that?
1: Yeah.
0: Or the, like, the Peony Jums don't carry that brand anymore because they would have to have a certain amount of it.
1: Oh.
0: Like, so it's a bit different.
1: Man.
0: But, yeah, it's pretty awesome.
1: What used to be your go-to favorite?
0: Well, it was really funny. We used to have something called Penny Candy.
1: Penny Candy?
0: Penny Candy, all right? So... So in Canada, we don't even have pennies anymore, 1 cent coins. They got rid of them, right?
1: Oh, they
0: but
1: did.
0: But you would, there would be a box of jellies. There could be jellies, little chocolate things, but every individual one was a penny. So I go in with a dollar and say, I want 100. And then the thing was, the owner of the shop that was near our house, he like, could you imagine if you're busy... And some kid's like, I want 100 of these.
1: Oh, man.
0: He would just, he put on, I don't even think he put on a glove half the time, to be honest. He had a little scoop or something.
1: Oh.
0: And he'd be like, chomp, chomp, chomp, chomp. You count them out sometimes, you'd have 200 in there. But he'd just like, get out. Give me your doll. Yeah, it
1: he's
0: was
1: so
0: great.
1: Annoyed, right?
0: Oh, yeah. So, like jellies or those kind of candies from when I was a kid.
1: Oh.
0: Yeah. Or I don't know why this does it, but maybe it's because it's not common in Korea, is root beer.
1: Oh, root beer.
0: Like
1: right,
0: the
1: right,
0: soda?
1: Right. The root beer float.
0: Well, that as well,
1: the
0: yeah.
1: The ice cream?
0: Yeah.
1: Oh, tasted like beer.
0: Well, apparently she's never had beer. So,
1: nope.
0: I don't know.
1: I haven't had root beer in years.
0: Exactly.
1: Oh, my gosh, right?
0: Yes, that's what I'm saying. So, it's something that we don't usually see a whole lot around Korea. I mean, there are some shops that have it. It used to be easier to find at one point. Now it's kind of like, it's those things, they come and they go, they come and they go. So I don't really know.
1: One last question for you. Do your kids ever give you that look like you're the child and they are the adults when you do something like, you know?
0: Yeah, when certain music comes on.
1: Oh.
0: Maybe, yeah. Or like, and I just start dancing around or singing. Or...
1: I remember you talking about Tupac, right?
0: Oh, yeah, maybe not that stuff. That was when I was home alone, remember?
1: Oh, yeah.
0: Yeah, I don't know. maybe
1: look,
0: some
1: or
0: things.
1: Pet.
0: Or when I'm like, if I'm making some kind of ice cream stuff at home, or if we have like an ice cream sundae kind of night, and I'm just like, chocolate sauce, caramel sauce, you know, you get some
1: Vietnamese
0: whipped cream in there. Yeah. Bananas, a little cherry, and they're like, what is this clown doing? Yeah, so I don't know.
1: So I guess it's like for all homes out there, right?
0: 100%.
1: Yes. So question for you guys. What is a moment when you feel surprisingly childish? 여러분이 아직도 나 어린아이 같은데? 라고 느끼는 순간은 언제인가요? So send in your answers, guys, and we'll see you tomorrow. Bye.
0: Bye-bye.
1: All right, everyone, that was our bite-sized banter segment with Andrew joining us. And coming back to today's topic once again, which is, what is a moment when you feel surprisingly childish? 내가 아직도 어린아이 같다라고 느끼는 순간은 언제인가요? Maybe, you know, someone brought those balloons to a birthday party or, you know, just a fun party, and you immediately started hitting them with those pokey needles, right? We had some people do that at parties, right? And when they scare people, they just get excited for no reason, right? Yeah, sometimes, I mean, like, you know, I have a recording with Andrew, and he sometimes comes in early while I go to the bathroom, and he like stands behind the curtain and he scares me to death and

I like scream. And one time, like, the producer and Andrew like teamed up together and got me, and I was like, I screamed, right? So anyway, I'm sure that happens to you guys too. Or maybe, you know, like for me, I was thinking about the answer to this, and my mom would go shopping and she would buy, you know, some things for the family, and then she would hid something behind the frozen vegetables, and you realize one day, you open the fridge or freezer and think, that's something new, right? So you pull it out and you think, when did mom get this, right? So kind of sneak up on that and steal that, right? Let's see what our sweeties are saying about today's topic. We have Smiley Whining saying, I still draw a smiley face in fogged up windows on a rainy day, and that's when I feel like I'm very childish. Ooh, I see, right? When you get on the bus, right? On a foggy day or maybe a rainy day. Yeah, we always do that, right? Like, I mean, who doesn't? I put a heart there, right? I used to do that in the car of my parents. And yeah, they'd be like, oh. Also, we have Atlas Inspector name saying, whenever my mom comes back from grocery shopping, I get excited when she says, there's a donut in the kitchen. Definitely that happens to everyone, right? Like, you try to dig into that grocery shopping bag and think, oh, what did she get for me, right? And there's nothing, and you're kind of disappointed. I'm sure you guys all have been there, right? And 정부님 saying 반갑습니다. Hello, 정부님. What about for you? We want to know your answers. And also, we have Kaini messaging in saying, I feel surprisingly childish when Messi scores a goal. I get real excited and celebrate like a kid. Oh, do you hug the people around you, Kaini? Like, this morning, I was on my way here to BEFM, and yeah, when the other team scored, I was like, ah. Yes, I wasn't supposed to shout that out, I don't know, but somehow it just, you know, came out automatically. Also, we have ZZ name saying 백화점 레땡 코너 못 지나갈 때. Ah, those, you know, blocks that the kids kind of work on, right? Ugh, and when you can't pass by that section. I'm sure that happens to everybody out there, right? Even when you're adults, I mean, people still love those, right? It's the old classic one. But also, we have C1 Dunin saying, I can be mad 1 minute, but give me something tasty and I'm over it pretty fast. Ooh. I mean, like, the first time I tried a donut, glazed donut for the first time in America, oh, seriously, I could eat like 2 or 3 pieces of donut in one sitting. Oh, seriously, because so squishy and I don't know, it's very juicy. I know it's not the right term to express a donut, but it's very juicy for me, right? But I mean, you can get pretty fat if you have, you know, those continuously. So try to watch out for that, guys. Okay. So anyway, guys, thank you so much for all your messages. And we're going to go take a breather. And here is Lee Sang-hyung by Busker Busker.

0: Now it's time for Screen Bites, where we learn everyday English expressions through scenes from movies and TV shows. And this week, we're spending time with a movie called Turning Red, in Korean title, 메이의 새빨간 비밀. And this movie follows Mei Lee, a 13-year-old girl who suddenly turns into a giant red panda whenever her emotions get too strong. So for Mei, middle school life is already complicated enough. She has friends, school, family expectations, crushes, and favorite music. But now she also has a huge secret to hide. And in today's scene, Mei meets her friends while wearing a toque, which is a warm knit hat. And her friends notice it right away. They can tell something is different with her hair. But Mei does not want to explain the real reason, so she gives a quick excuse. So now we're going to go listen to today's scene, and this is Mei and her friends talking in the hallway.
1: Hey, Mei. Hey, girlfriends. What is up?
2: What's with the toque?
1: Bad hair day?
2: Did you, like, work out this morning?
1: I got you, girl. Mei, we gotta talk.
2: Okay.
1: Tyler's been telling everyone about the Daisy Mart.
0: So, with the scene, here goes today's expression. Bad hair day, meaning 머리가 엉망이야. So a bad hair day means a day when your hair does not look good. Maybe your hair is messy, or maybe it will not stay in the way you want. Maybe it looks flat, frizzy, or strange no matter what you do. So in a full sentence, you can say, I'm having a bad hair day. But in today's scene, the expression has a little more meaning to that. Mei is wearing a toque, a knit hat, and her friends ask, hey, what's with the toque? In other words, why are you wearing that hat? And Mei here does not want to explain the real reason. She's hiding something much bigger than that messy hair. So she quickly says, bad hair day? It sounds like a normal excuse here. It is something that anyone could say if they do not want to talk too much about their appearance. But because we know Mei's secret, right, and her trying to hide the fact that her hair has changed to bright red color, the line here becomes funnier. So coming back to the context, bad hair day means my hair looks bad, but also please do not ask too many questions with that simple line. Now, we're going to practice with a few example dialogues, and here's our first one.
1: Why are you wearing a cap today?
0: Bad hair day. Here's our second example.

Yunji, let's take a selfie. 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Not today. I'm having a bad hair day. Here's our last example. Your hair looks different today. You've got that funky vibe going.

the funny part here is that the problem is not just the hair. She's hiding a much bigger secret that she transforms into a red giant panda. So with that, we're going to wrap up today's Screen Bites, everyone. Hope you guys enjoyed it. And tomorrow, we're going to continue with turning red and look at another fun expression from May's very emotional, very colorful teenage life. But for now, let's go listen to the song. Here is 같은 곳에서 by 소녀 on top.

Welcome back to Flashback, everyone. Let's turn up the memories with Korean dance songs from the 90s and 2000s that still know how to get the mood going. And the first song that we have for you is Prism by Titima. So, Titima was a girl group from the late 90s and early 2000s, and their music carries that bright, colorful energy of that first-generation K-pop. And Prism has a light, refreshing sound with that classic pop feeling from the time, those sweet vocals, a catchy rhythm, and a little bit of dreamy charm. And just like the title, this song feels like different colors coming together through one melody. And the next song we have, Sage, hip-hop version by 거북이. So the group 거북이 was loved for their upbeat sound, friendly lyrics, and songs that always seem to bring people together. And this hip-hop version of Sage gives the familiar theme of the four seasons a more rhythmic and playful energy. And of course, it has that early 2000s Korean dance and hip-hop kind of vibe, easy to follow, fun to move to, and full of that cheerful momentum. And it's the kind of song that can

instantly brighten the mood and bring back good memories of people. So on that note, we're going to go listen to these songs back to back. Prism by Titima and Sage, hip-hop version by Kobuki.

Welcome back, everyone. Those were two throwback tracks from Flashback Segment, Prism by Titima and Sage, hip-hop version by Kobuki. Yes, and hope you guys enjoyed the song. In the first song, it kind of started off with like a Chinese phrase, right? And one of our listeners was saying, wow, I heard some Chinese in first Korean song. Yeah, I heard it too. So I was like, ooh, that's interesting, right? It's a great way to start the music, I think. And PDN was saying like one of the members, Sui, speaks Chinese. Maybe that's why it was kind of included, integrated into the song, right? And we asked you guys a question. What do you like to buy in person rather than online, right? And to this, we got lots of interesting answers. And Kaini was sharing earlier about like your watermelon. He likes to buy it in person, right? And I was kind of asking you guys for the tips to buy that. And he was saying a ripe watermelon usually sounds crisp when you knock on it, while an unripe one sounds more dull. Oh, I see. Wow. I can totally tell that Kaini was someone who has actually knocked on lots of watermelons, right? And also today for Bite-Sized Banter, we were kind of talking about this topic. When do you feel like you're still like a child, right? And to this, we have PK님 saying, 짱구와 같은 어릴 적 TV 프로그램 보면서 성대모사라든지 행동을 따라할 때 그때만큼은 어린아이로 돌아간 느낌이 들어요. So true, right? And for those of you wondering what that is, it's like crayon 신짱, 그죠? One of the cheeky everyday catchphrases that he said just makes everyone stay, right? I'm going to try to copy that. 예쁜... 안 되지? 예쁜 누나는 다 내 거예요. 그죠? Pretty ladies are all mine. This would be his line, right? That he used to say or chant in that series. Yes, I definitely love that too. And one time, like, I had a profile picture on my katteng with 신짱 on that because I absolutely love it. Yes, thank you for sending in your message. And also we have 네코모에님 saying 의류 and 신발. So clothes and shoes, something that the person would go in and buy for themselves. So anyway, guys, thank you so much for tuning in today and sharing all these fun, interesting answers, guys. And that's going to do it for today's Sweet Date. Hope you guys have a great afternoon. It seems like it's going to rain today. I don't know, but make sure to carry around your small umbrellas on your way out, okay? And for the last song, we have 이 밤의 끝을 잡고 by Fly to the Sky. So enjoy that music, guys. Take good care, and we'll meet you again tomorrow at same time, 12:05. Shine your light.

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2: My name is Gina. I'm from China and the champion of the 2021 Wannies Festival. I've always been interested in Hanyu culture, like K-pop and K-dramas, since I was in high school, and that's why I came to Busan as an exchange student. Actually, when I first came to Korea, it wasn't easy for me to live here. Things weren't the same as in a drama series. My Korean was limited and everything was still new to me. However, there was one Korean friend from Busan who helped me when I was having difficulty adjusting to life here. I still remember the hearty breakfast that her family made for me. Her family always treated me as part of the family, and that's when my love for Busan people began. Of all the great things about Korea, like K-pop and K-culture, the warmth of Busan people are the best things about living here. I came to Busan to look for Hanyu, and I found true Hanyu in Busan people. Global City Busan, we're in it together. This campaign was brought to you by BEFM Busan 영어 방송.
3: 무엇이든 말하는 대로 만드는 AI의 세상. 하지만 AI로 이 소리를 대신할 수 있을까요? 이토록 푸른 자연의 소리, 우리의 행동으로 대한민국의 푸른 자연을 지켜주세요. 공익광고협의회.
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5: Please be informed that all the programs you hear now are reruns that were aired yesterday. Time in hours, minutes, and seconds mentioned in the program do not reflect the current time.

I'm in good. Dan, Dan, Dan, Dan, Scotland, Scotland. Did you cheer for the Korean team today? Did you cheer for Scotland today? You

even in moments when we feel like giving up. What gives us strength is often the encouragement of others, right? So if the path you're walking right now is difficult, then let us send you our biggest applause and our heartfelt ngon. Keep going. You're not alone. We're cheering for you every step of the way. 여러분, 화이팅 합시다. 화이팅. Welcome to For My Busan. Ah, oh, so close. I'm your host, Laura McCluckey.

beautiful day. Or not. 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Terrible. Well, not super terrible. But guess what? For me, it was like a double 실패. Scotland도, 대한민국도. 너무 슬펐어. I was very angry to see that Brazil beat Scotland 3-0, although not surprised. Not surprised in the slightest. However, shall we just not be sad about it? Because both are third. They finished third. Both finished third in their groups. So let's just wait. My prediction is Korea goes through, Scotland does not. However, if some miracle happens and all the other teams are rubbish, then Scotland can go through, Korea can go through, and they can meet each other on the pitch. And I will sing.

out of da dun da dun dun. It'll be all over the place, but it will be very fun indeed. So yes, did you watch the game? Let me talk about it in a minute. 4:10 on the clock, Thursday the 25th of June. Very important day today, of course. And you're here with me, Laura McClucky, for My Busan on 90.5 and 103.3 FM, BEFM, Busan 영어방송입니다. 반갑습니다. Welcome to the show. Did you watch the football today? Did you watch? Altogether, 너무 스트레스 받을 수밖에 없었잖아요. So sad. So annoying. And do you know what? I just really, really, really, really need to happen now. 장난이지만, it's a joke, but I'm not really joking. All I need is for England to lose. And then I'll be happy. England lose, I'll be super happy. That's it. You know, there's a saying in Scotland, no matter who you support, no matter which Scottish team you support, Scottish people always have two teams that they support. The first one is their team, for me, Celtic. And the second one, whoever England is playing. So when it comes to football, Scotland and England, we have a very lively rivalry. But anyway, I'm sure Koreans feel the same about some teams in the world, but we shan't go into it. The World Cup has brought us many creative and entertaining cheating traditions. That's what I want to focus on, the positive stuff. So perhaps you've heard some of them. We actually talked a bit about them yesterday. One of the most famous cheating traditions in this World Cup is Norway's Viking roll. Very cool. They all sit down, they extend both arms, and they do like the traditional row of a Viking ship. It's fun. You can't just see it in the World Cup stadiums, but you can see it in Times Square, fan zones, streets all around the world. The Norway fans are just sitting down and rowing a boat. I like it. You may or may not have heard, and if you haven't heard, I'm very disappointed. Scotland's Tartan Army have been attracting attention. Tartan Army also created a world record with the loudest World Cup noise at 125 decibels by singing our national anthem. Very proud. I was watching the video today and I shed a few tears, feeling very, very proud. The term Tartan Army refers to the supporters of Scottish national football team and combines tartan, which is our traditional, I don't say plaid, it's tartan, I can't say plaid, traditional pattern used in kilts and other materials, not just kilts, and the word army, of course. But the fans are very well known for dressing in their football tops and a kilt, or like tartan shorts if it's girls, and tartan scarves and flags and all the things. Mexican fans have incorporated Lucha Libre into one of the country's most iconic cultural traditions. Lucha Libre is like Mexican professional wrestling. They wear the masks, right? They've got high-flying acrobatic moves. If you've ever seen the movie Nacho Libre, it's like that, except good. And fans attend matches and street viewing events wearing the masks, and, you know, they enjoy the football and the culture at the same time. And, of course, when it comes to passionate support, Korea's Red Devils cannot be left out. Of course not. Red Devil fans probably spent their voices today, this morning, cheering for the Korean team during the morning match. Yeah, sad. But listen, let's cross our fingers and send, you know, all the best wishes into the universe, and hopefully our teams can get through. Support, encouragement, it gives us reassurance, you know, that we need, and tells us that we're not alone. So that sense of belonging helps us create the mental strength to get back on our feet, even when we feel like giving up. And I know that the teams today will be feeling sad. You know, you heard in the news there with Gian, she said that the manager, the team, apologized to the fans for losing. I think, you know what? Nothing to apologize for. You went out there, you did your best, you tried. And at the end of the day, it's a game of skill, yes, but also a game of chance. There is luck definitely involved there. And so, you know, no sagwa, please. I will not take those apples. I do not like them apples today. So, no, you don't need to sagwa. Just be

0: proud of the performance because we're all proud of you as well. So as the World Cup continues, please cheer for, of course, your own teams, but the players that are participating all across the world, except England. I'm just kidding. Also, so kidding. It's just friendly banter. Listen, I'm the one with the microphone. If any English person wants to come in and have a chat about it, feel free. But the door's locked. And don't come here. Let's send our messages of support to the Korean national team today competing in the World Cup. Or if you would like, to my countrymen, Scotland's team, who were beaten 3-0 by Brazil this morning. Your messages will be delivered to them through our broadcast because I know that they all listen to our show. 네, 여러분, 오늘은 대한민국 축구 대표팀에게 응원 한마디만 보내주실 수 있을까요? 네, 응원 많이 해주시면 감사하겠습니다. 아니면 스코틀랜드 팀, 아니면 자기 나라의 팀한테 응원 메시지를 보내주시면 좋을 것 같습니다. 우리 프로로 네, 보내드리겠습니다. 그리고 역시 신청곡도 보내주시기 바랍니다. 응원할 때 아니면 힘을 필요할 때 그런 노래 신청해 주시면 감사하겠습니다. Send us your song request as well. 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
0: Ladies and gentlemen, this is your captain speaking. We're now making our approach to Busan. Cabin crew, prepare for landing. We've just landed. Welcome to For My Busan.

0: It's time for News Feed, and joining me every Thursday is Kim Gyubi Jumogwan Lim from Busan City's Media Division to walk us through the stories that matter in Busan. Hello.
1: Hello, Laura.
0: Hello, Gyubi. How are you today?
1: Not good. Not good.
0: 슬프지?
1: Upset? I'm very upset.
0: Very upset. We're very angry.
1: Angry.
0: So angry. Not at the team, at the other team. How dare you?
1: How dare you
0: win the game of football?
1: Yeah. It's too early to finish everything.
0: No, they won't. I think Korea's going to get through. I think Scotland will be out. Sadly, let's keep our fingers crossed. Let's keep all the fingers crossed.
1: 대한 스코틀랜드.
0: 대한 스코틀랜드. 대한 스코틀랜드. 진짜. 스코트국.
1: Scott-gook, yeah.
0: Korea. Korea.
1: Oh, that's a nice word.
0: Korea. Oh, good.
1: Good. Yes.
0: Come on, Korea. Korea. Okay, anyway. Let's be positive. It's going to happen.
1: Of course.
0: I believe.
1: Yeah.
0: What are we talking about this week?
1: Okay, so today we are looking at two stories that highlight Busan's growing global presence. One is about a festival that's bringing world-class rock artists to the city. And the other is about citizens helping share Busan's history with the world.
0: Rock music and world heritage. I believe I know exactly what events you're talking about. Mm-hmm. It's an interesting combination as well. So both stories, I love this because they connect Busan to the world in very different ways. Mm-hmm. Yeah.
1: Here we go.
0: Let's start with the music. Actually, this is something I wait for every single year. I'm so excited. It's the Busan International Rock Festival.
1: Yeah. Mm-hmm. It's back. The 2026 Busan International Rock Festival returns to Samnak Ecological Park from October 2nd to 4th, bringing together international artists and Korean bands for a three-day celebration of live music.
0: Do you know the organizer? Do you know who's booking the bands?
1: You're talking about the guy?
0: No, I'm asking, like, the person who books all the bands for the thing. Do you know who it is?
1: Okay.
0: I want to suggest a band. That's why.

0: Who is on your list?
1: I'm sure it's not like an open suggestion for the bands. But I want to bring a Scottish band to Korea.
0: For example?
1: Valtos Band. So good. They're not especially famous. They play mm-hmm. gigs around Scotland. They're mm-hmm. like they've played in some of the best Glasgow mm-hmm. venues, but they mix EDM mm-hmm. with like traditional Scottish music. It's so good.
2: If anyone is listening from 죽지 미안해.
1: 네. 전화 주세요. 진짜 좋습니다. 후회하지 않을 거예요.
0: Oh, yeah.
1: 약속. Okay, good. Anyway, we always talk about the headliners, right? So this year's headline act is definitely getting attention, but can I tell you? Never heard of them.
2: Really? Anyway, whoops. American heavy metal band Avenged Sevenfold will headline the festival. Mm. It's especially exciting because the band is returning to Korea for the first time in more than a decade.
1: Yeah, it's a huge booking. After I saw the lineup mm-hmm. on SNS, I was like, who dat? Who dat? So I checked them out and they're huge. Yes. And I know there's a lot of rock fans who've mm-hmm. been waiting for that announcement.
2: Yes, definitely. And they're joined by some of legendary and contemporary acts. One of the most anticipated Korean performers is Songgolmae, one of the country's most influential rock bands. They've been loved by generations of music fans since their debut in 1979, and the lineup also reflects the festival's international character, with Japanese band Suchmos and Australian indie band Spacey Jane announced to perform.
1: It's very fun. Now, international music fans will definitely love that, because last year they had international bands, mm-hmm. but I think every year they're becoming more and more global.
0: It's growing, yeah.
1: It's growing. Mm-hmm. It's growing globally. Mm-hmm. So you've got like heavy metal, indie rock, alternative, Korean mm-hmm. bands. There's something for everybody.
2: Mm-hmm. And here's another interesting point. According to data, the Busan International Rock Festival recorded the highest attendance among domestic music festivals last year. Mm-hmm. And because of that momentum, the festival is expanding its multilingual services and international travel packages to attract even more overseas visitors.
1: I love it. It's a big achievement. Mm-hmm. And can I just say, like, may I say something?
0: Of course you
1: can. 할 말이 많다.
0: 좋습니다.
1: But can I say, I want to 칭찬 Busan. I've not been to any rock festivals in Seoul. I have to say, when I went to Coldplay in Seoul, mm-hmm. it was very well organized and it was so well done. Everyone was like very careful. But in Busan, because it's a rock festival and everyone's just walking around everywhere, mm-hmm. you expect there's going to be trash. You expect there's going to be chaotic. Like a bit chaos. Everyone was so well behaved, which I'm not used to. If you've ever seen videos of Tea in the Park or Rockness, those are the Scottish music festivals. That's what I'm used to. Yeah, so much fun.
0: You know what you're talking about.
1: But like, even like after you eat, there's pannap, what do you call it? Like pannap changso.
2: Mm-hmm.
1: So you have to like
0: return
1: your food. You scrape your food in
0: and
1: you
0: give your thing. Everything.
1: And it's just, it blows my mind as a non-Korean, like as a Scottish person going to a festival and people actually looking after the venue like that. It was crazy. It was
0: very
1: so
0: clean
1: good.
0: And eco-friendly, so, organized.
1: So well behaved. Mm-hmm. Oh my goodness. I want everyone to experience a Scottish music festival just once. Just once. Transportation this year is becoming easier as well.
2: Yes, festival. Travel packages that combine admission tickets and shuttle bus transportation are available through the Taxi Hailings application, making it easier for people to travel from Seoul and other major cities.
1: I love it. Very convenient. And it's obvious why the festival just grows every year.
2: 칭찬합니다.
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1: 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Let's go together. 진짜 serious. You're laughing. I'm serious. I'm dead serious. No England fans.
0: 축제조직 위원회 부탁드립니다.
1: Okay, let's move to the next one. From music to history, Busan has launched something called the Wartime Capital Busan Global Supporters. I heard about this morning, actually.
2: Oh, yeah. This supporters program brings together citizens to help promote the

0: historical and cultural value of Busan's wartime heritage and supports its UNESCO World Heritage nomination efforts.
1: And this is especially interesting because the promotion is being led by citizens.
0: Themselves, right? Yeah. The supporters group consists of 25 citizens from different backgrounds and age groups, including university students and working professionals. Their mission is to share the unique story of wartime capital Busan with wider audiences.
1: So instead of just reading about history, actively helping tell the story. Mm-hmm. That's what they're doing, right?
0: Yes, and the supporters group will create a variety of content sharing the historical significance of Busan's wartime heritage and the upcoming UNESCO World Heritage Committee session that will be held at BEXCO this July.
1: Very exciting. Mm-hmm. Are you going to that?
0: I think so, yeah.
2: 나도 갈까? 같이 가자.
1: 같이 가자.
2: 아, 다 같이 가자.
1: 오버하지 말어라. By the way, for any listeners who might not be familiar with the term wartime capital Busan, tell us a bit more about what that refers to.
0: Yes, it's 피란수도 부산. So during the Korean War, Busan served as Korea's temporary capital and became a refuge for people from across the country. The city still preserves important sites connected to that period. And in fact, there are 11 major heritage sites, including Yeongdo Bridge, Busan Port, the former presidential residence, Busan Citizens Park, UN Memorial Cemetery, and other several residential communities.
1: It's really fascinating because many of these places are still, I mean, they're just part of everyday life in Busan. They're not cordoned off as like display areas, or they're not turned into museums. They are just places where people work, live, and go about their daily lives. And I think something very special is having citizens tell those stories of, you know, everyday life and during the wartime. It makes it more personable. It makes it more relatable.
0: Yes. So Busan hopes these supporters will help more people, both in Korea and overseas, understand why wartime capital Busan is historically important and why it's worthy of UNESCO World Heritage recognition.
1: Yeah, absolutely. Well, listen, all right, today's stories really show two different sides of Busan's global appeal. We've got the internationally recognized rock music festival, to a citizen-led effort to share the city's history with, well, with the world. So, the world.
0: Whether it's through music, culture, or heritage, Busan continues finding new ways to connect with global audiences.
1: Yeah. Do you understand when I say world?
0: World, yeah.
1: World.
0: Yes.
1: Scottish people say world.
0: World.
1: Girl. Battle. So it's like grr, lur, lur, lur. Battle. Battle.
0: It is pronunciation.
1: That's like bottle. Battle, as in like a bottle of beer. World.
0: World.
1: Oh, there we go.
0: It's okay. Okay.
1: Ding, dong, ding. It's good. By the way, you can always find all the updates on Busan City's official, official SNS channels at what?
0: At Busan City.
1: And?
0: At Busan City Globe.
1: Busan City _ Globe is the English one. So go and check out, go and follow them as well on Busan Tube, and get to the website and do all the things. Thank you very much, QB.
0: Thank you so much.
1: It's always fun.
0: Thank you so much.
1: See you later. Don't be angry. Bye-bye. All right, up next, it's time for On The Mic.
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gradually became his main career. He says he feels the greatest sense of fulfillment when his students become able to communicate naturally in Korean, or well, when they tell him that his the Koreans have recognized their Korean skills. 와, 한국어 잘하십니다. 어? 감사합니다. Like that. So for Korean learners, he emphasizes the importance of speaking as much as possible, especially by starting with lots of words and expressions related to their interests and daily lives. His favorite English quote is, "The thing we fear doing most is usually the thing we most need to do," which means the things that we don't want to do as much are the things that, well, we've got to. 하고 싶은 일이 안 하고 싶은 일이, yeah. We know which one we want to do, but the ones that we don't want to do is the ones we have to do, you know? Anyway, that's all, my friends. That's all we've got for this week. Thank you very much. If you want to be on the mic, get in touch. We would love to have you. Text topic for today. Send us a message of support to our Korean national team for, well, all of their efforts in the World Cup, or to your country's team, or to Scotland, because they also lost today. And we'll send them the messages through our broadcast, aka we'll read them out on air. 네, 여러분, 오늘은 대한민국 축구 대표팀에게 응원 메시지를 보내주시면 감사하겠습니다. 아니면 뭐 자기 나라의 팀, 아니면 나의 나라의 팀, 스코틀랜드죠? 오늘 실패. 그래서 예, 응원 한마디 보내주시면 감사하겠습니다. 신청곡 같이 보내주시면 감사하고요. 샵 9050 #9050 카카오톡 or YouTube live. 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Everything else is free. All right. Up next, this is Two Different Tears by Wonder Girls, then Busan Life Solutions.

0: Welcome, everybody, to the final selection. Final selection? 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Kelly's in the house. Hello.
1: Hi, everyone. 반갑습니다.
0: Hello. You're wearing scarves a lot these days.
1: Oh, 진짜요?
0: I like that older. One. I like getting older. 나이 먹으면서 그래.
1: 네.
0: 그래.
1: You know that you are getting older if you like, you know, scarves.
0: Take pictures of flowers.
1: 네. Oh. That's true. 네,
0: yeah. 맞아요. 네. 하고 있어요 지금.
1: 네, 맞아요.
0: I like that one. It's got ducks on it.
1: Oh, 맞아요.
0: You got little ducks. What are you breaking over there? She's breaking
1: I'm
0: the studio.
1: Fixing it.
0: She's fixing the studio. the studio after breaking the studio. Everything good with you, Kelly?
1: Oh, so far so good.
0: Good.
1: Right. And it kind of felt like summer, but now you know. 네,
0: rainy season is here.
1: Maybe rainy season is coming. Right.
0: Mm-hmm. Yeah. But that's all right.
1: Yeah,
0: comes every year.
1: Yeah,
0: we'll get through.
1: Sure.
0: So, you are here for Busan Life Solutions. Tell us about this segment.
1: All right. You know, the number of...

0: be about their visa issues or like a school life, marriage, etc., right? So whenever they face issues, you know, I would like to give them a reminder that they can visit two different organizations, which is the Busan Global Center and the Busan Foreign Resident Support Center, right? So what I do in this segment is that I receive questions and answers from these two organizations and I share them with you, right?
1: Yes.
0: Mm-hmm. Yes, so that we can help some of our listeners.
1: Absolutely. Mm-hmm. So I'll read the questions. These are real questions from real people living in Busan, and you'll give us the solution.
0: Yep.
1: So this person says, we are a multicultural family, and this is the second marriage for both of us. Mm-hmm. I'm the husband, and I have children from my previous marriage, but they do not live with me. My question is, if my current wife applies for and obtains a family relations certificate, 가족관계증명서, will my children from my previous marriage appear on her certificate?
0: Well, that's an interesting question.
1: Huh.
0: Right, this is an interesting question.
1: That's the first time we've had any kind of question like
0: this. Right. Well, the answer is no. Well, and I don't know. I hope that this person feels a little bit like relieved. I don't know.
1: Yeah, I mean, we have to wonder why they're asking.
0: Right. So yeah. I actually had the same question in the first place, right? So what appears on a family relations certificate actually depends on who applies for the certificate, right? So in this person's case, if the current wife applies for her own family relations certificate, like 가족관계증명서, the husband's children from his previous marriage will not be listed, right? So, you know, this couple is married, right? But still, the legal relationship between the wife and the husband's children from the previous marriage is not considered like a direct parent-child relationship, you know what I mean? So, but if the husband applies for his own family relation certificate, his children from the previous marriage will appear on the record. But here's another but, right? However, when it comes to the 가족관계증명서, like a family's family relation certificate, well, there are actually two types. Did you know about it?
1: Yes, maybe.
0: One is 일반, like a regular, and the other is 상세. Like a detailed.
1: Okay, so I know what they are. So the one that I always request is just 일반. Right. And there's other ones if you need like documents.
0: Right.
1: And it shows my husband's mother and father.
0: Right.
1: And it shows my husband. Mm-hmm. And then it shows us in a list under my husband.
0: Exactly.
1: Yeah.
0: Right. So a general certificate like 일반증명서 shows only certain current family information. But the detailed certificate, which is called 상세증명서, includes all children, including the children from a previous marriage. Right.
1: Yeah.
0: So in order to make a long story short, the husband children from his previous marriage will not appear on this current wife family relation certificate, but they would appear only on the husband 상세증명서, like a detailed document, right?
1: Yeah. So keep that in mind. But do you want the children to be there? That's the thing, because if the children are there, and you're applying for Jiwangum, and I'm not saying they are, but if you have a multi-child family, there are certain benefits.
0: Oh, okay.
1: So that's kind of what popped into my head as well. It's like maybe they want them there, or maybe they don't want them to show up there.
0: Right.
1: Who knows? But anyway, that's the information. Mm-hmm. All right, next person. This person says, I currently hold a D10 visa. No one's saying hello today.
0: Oh.
1: Well. I currently hold a D10 visa. Through a job fair for foreigners, I learned about this company, went through the interview process, and was hired. I worked for a total of 4 days. However, I was dismissed. The company said I was not good enough. When I asked about my wages, the company told me that because I'd not worked for more than 1 week, they could not complete certain registrations and therefore could not pay me. There was no written employment contract yet, but I don't understand. Even part-time workers are paid for a single day of work. So I'm wondering whether the company's actions are lawful. What should I do?
0: This person must be really like... frustrated, angry, and disappointed at the same time, right? But sometimes I believe that like things happen for reasons. Probably good thing is waiting for this person, right?
1: Yeah.
0: So a company generally cannot, you know, the company cannot refuse to pay wages simply because an employee worked for less than a week or something, you know. If someone worked for 4 days, then they are entitled to be paid for 4 days.
1: Mm-hmm.

0: if they work for like 5 days, they're entitled, you know, to be paid for 5 days. That's it, regardless of their nationality, visa status, or how long they were employed, right? Mm-hmm. So even if the company decided that the employee didn't meet its expectations, or so they, you know, decided to end the, like, terminate the employment or something, but still wages for the days actually worked must be paid, right? Mm-hmm. So in this case, well, it would be a good idea to gather all the evidence of employment, such as like messages, work schedules, attendance records, or other documents, you know, and contact the 노동청 or like a labor office. Or, you know, you can also call the Ministry of Employment and Labor hotline at 1350, you know. So, you know, I hope that this person finds a better work. And I hope that this person feels better.
1: Yeah. The lesson here is never start work without a contract.
0: Mm, 맞아요.
1: Because some people will say, 아, 근데 좀 빨리빨리 시작해야 되는데 우리는 나중에 사인할게요.
0: Right.
1: We're gonna do this later. We'll sign later. You need to start now. You have rights. It can be, I feel like sometimes people take advantage because they don't, you know, foreigners don't know Korean, they don't know the laws, they don't know their rights, exactly. So yeah, not okay. So I hope you get your money back. Okay, well, you get paid what you're owed. Okay, the next person says, hi, hello. As a foreigner traveling to Jeju Island in Korea, is it mandatory to carry a passport, or is it acceptable to carry my alien registration card or ARC for identification purposes instead? I would appreciate some guidance. Thank you.
0: Well, do you carry a passport when you go to Jeju?
1: Always passport.
0: Oh, you do? You do?
1: Always passport.
0: Right.
1: I got, do you know what?
0: Just in case, right?
1: Just in case. I always carry a passport because even though I've got my ARC, I just never know. You just never know what's going to happen.
0: Right, right.
1: It's like things can change so quickly. So I always have my passport if I'm traveling on a plane anywhere.
0: Right.
1: And I think one of the, I got through my door the other day, I got a message saying your length of stay is coming to an end. I forgot that I was, I forgot that I was on a visa. I was like, what do you mean it's coming to you? You're going to kick me out? What do you mean? So I have to renew my my alien card. So I never trust the alien card. I trust the passport a lot more than I do
0: that's
1: the
0: That's probably the
1: alien
0: a
1: card.
0: Very good answer. You know, that's a very good answer. But legally speaking, you know, if they are a foreign resident in Korea, you know, carrying their alien registration card is enough.
1: I don't know. I can't say anything because I hate Jeju Airport. I'll say this out loud. I will say it all day, every day. Jeju Airport, in my opinion, is terrible. And the reason being, they separate me from my children when we have to go through customs, even if I'm going back to Busan. I've complained about this many times. We won't get into it. But I think one of the, because there's no international border.
0: So Jeju is part of Korea, so there's no international border check, you know, for residents. So they are not required to carry their passport for domestic travel, but still, you know, like as a backup, it's always better to have a passport, right?
1: Just in case.
0: For just in case.
1: Just in case. Because you never know. And then, you know, I think if you, what if you lose your ARC?
0: Right. That's something that I was about to mention, but thank you for bringing that up.
1: Also, you could also lose your passport, so.
0: one or the other, right?
1: So what about you? Because I think also Koreans can just take like driver's license.
0: Right.
1: To get on a plane between Busan and Jeju.
0: But you know what? Interestingly, I always take my passport.
1: Really?
0: Just
1: in case.
0: Just for a backup. I don't know. Whenever I go to the airport, you know.
1: Passport.
0: Like having a passport, like it's also a lot more relieving.
1: It makes you feel comfortable, right? Yeah, I feel exactly the same. Okay, let's see. We've got two more, but they're short ones. I think we can get through them. This person says, hello, just a quick question. Do you know if there are any banks open on Sundays in Busan?
0: You know what? I didn't know anything about this until I received this question. But actually, Shinhan Bank has recently expanded its service for non-Koreans, actually, as Busan has seen a lot of like foreign tourists, you know, in the city. However, please note that only Shinhan Bank Busan Finance Center branch in Junggu operates on Sundays. And its hours are limited from 10 a.m. to 3 p.m.

0: 여러분 네. 일요일마다 부산국제금융센터에서 네. 신한은행
1: 네. 오픈한다고 합니다. 네.
0: Call. I don't go with that bank, so it means nothing 네. to me. Oh, Vienna. Question 5. This 네. person says, I'd like to go hiking on Changsan Mountain in Haeundae, 네. but I'm not sure where to start. This 네. is not a question for the Busan Global Center. Global Center.
1: They can actually come up with any questions.
0: They
1: can come up with any questions, really. Seriously.
0: 네. I mean, they answered it, but... 네. It's not. Is this a quite okay? 여러분, you tell me what you think. This person asked, "I'd like to go hiking on Changsan Mountain in Haeundae, but I'm not sure where to start. Which trail would you recommend? And how long does it take to reach the summit?" 여기 부산 글로벌 센터한테 질문.
1: 할 만한 질문은 아닌.
0: 질문은 좀.
1: But really, like I mean it. When I say really, I mean it. You know, they actually come up with all the questions. You know, they can come up with all.
0: People
1: kinds
0: are funny.
1: Of questions.
0: People are very funny.
1: Maybe sometimes, right? Well, but you know what? I'm not a hiker myself, but I did a little bit of research, right? So it turns
0: what
1: out.
0: What was that? 네, was that your research, like, Hans?
1: My research. Okay. 네, 맞아요. 네. It turns out there are like several trails up Changsan Mountain, right? And one of the most popular starting point is the Daechon Park near the Changsan subway station. So from Daechon Park, it usually takes about like one and a half hour or 2 hours, you know, depending on your pace, right?
0: Yeah.
1: In order to reach the summit. So, you know, just before you head out, you know, check the weather and mm-hmm. wear comfortable shoes mm-hmm. and enjoy the hike and enjoy the beautiful view.
0: It's very beautiful. Yeah. Definitely
1: Have
0: worthwhile.
1: You been?
0: Yes.
1: Oh.
0: Many times.
1: I've never been.
0: Really? But I think you would really love it. Take
1: really?
0: The kids. Oh. Go to, you don't need to go hiking, but see, 네. just even kind of at the bottom of the mountain, oh. there's this little 계곡.
1: 네.
0: 아, 계곡. 계곡. 계곡. 개구리?
1: 계곡.
0: 계곡. And it's very fresh and it's shaded and yeah, great place for people to play and eat picnics and all the things. 네. You don't need to go hiking. But you can go just sitting.
1: Alrighty.
0: Yeah, wonderful. Yeah. Kelly, thank you so much for all of these updates. Very important job that you have, so much appreciated. And we'll see you again next week.
1: Alrighty. Bye-bye,
0: thank
1: everyone.
0: Thank you. Bye-bye. Thanks. All right. Time for me to say goodbye for the first half of the show. I'll be back in the second half with the Global Chatter Squad and, of course, our Busan playlist, as well as lots of fantastic music. Speaking of which, Almost Is Never Enough by Ariana Grande and Nathan Sykes. I'll see you at 5 o'clock.

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1: We are the Zero Waste Rangers.
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0: five R's. Would you like a bag for that?
1: No, thanks. I brought my own bag. Number one, refuse. Just say no to things you do not need.
0: This shirt is so out of style.
1: Why not take it to a flea market? Number two, reduce. 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
5: Hola, I am Rafael Salardi, a Peruvian living in Busan for 20 years now. After living in Peru, I fell in love with Korean culture, so I decided to move to Busan. I like feeling the warm sunrise at the beaches in Busan on sunny days. A cup of coffee while looking at the sea in the coffee city Busan reminds me of the Andes Mountains, a famous coffee producer in Peru. The reason why I like Busan more than anything else is the people. Even though I was not good at Korean, everyone treated me with kindness and friendliness. I really appreciate those who are so nice to me. I want to live happily ever after in Busan for a long, long time. Gracias, Busan. Global City Busan, we are all in it together. This campaign was brought to you by BEFM Busan Yeongho Bangsong.
6: 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Today, we're focusing on two of the most common and dangerous disasters we may face, fires and explosions. We'll go through what to do in different situations, starting with the place we know best, our homes. A fire at home can break out without warning, but if you're prepared, you can save lives. First, make sure smoke detectors are installed and tested regularly. If you see a fire, shout fire to alert others and call 119 if you can. Every household should have a fire extinguisher and all family members need to know how to use it. If flames spread rapidly along the walls or ceiling, stop trying to fight them and evacuate at once. Cover your nose and mouth with a wet towel, stay low to the ground, and never use the elevator. Always take the emergency stairs. That's how to stay safe at home. Now, let's turn to what many call the most dangerous place during a fire, a high-rise building. In a high-rise, smoke can spread quickly, and evacuating often takes time. 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Always close fire doors as you move. They act as a barrier against deadly smoke. Use the stairs or emergency elevators if available, but never regular elevators. 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

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If the doors don't open, pull the emergency handle. You can also break the corner window with the safety hammer or use the red lever to open the screen doors manually. Once outside, check both sides carefully and head toward the nearest safe route. We've now reviewed fire safety at home, in high-rise buildings, and in the subway. Let's turn to another major threat, explosions. When it comes to explosions, prevention is the best defense. If you smell gas, open windows right away to ventilate and never touch switches or flames. Avoid using fire in closed or dusty spaces and install proper ventilation or alarm systems when needed. Never leave aerosol cans, gas canisters, or lighters in a hot car. If an explosion does occur, evacuate quickly to avoid secondary blast. Cover your ears, move behind a solid barrier, and follow the wind's direction to reduce smoke inhalation. If someone is injured, move them to safety and call 119 immediately. 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
11: 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I'm Laura McClucky. I'm your host and will be with you all the way until 6 p.m. this evening. With lots coming up, let's get right into it. Today's text topic is, well, it's not really a text topic. We're asking for you to send the love because today Korea were defeated in their World Cup match. Scotland, my home nation, were also defeated by Brazil 3-0. It was terrible.

So we need your love and support. So send us some messages of support to the Korean national team competing in the World Cup, or to your country's team, or to the Scotland team, because you know I'm crying a river about it. Your message will be delivered to them personally by me on the airwaves right here on the show until 6 p.m. 네, 여러분, 오늘은 대한민국 축구 대표팀에게 응원 메시지를 한마디만 부탁드릴게요. 축구 대표팀에게 응원 한마디와 함께 듣고 싶은 노래 신청도 해주시면 감사하겠습니다. 아니면 자기 나라에 대해 자기 나라한테도, 아니면 스코틀랜드한테도 보내주시면 감사하겠습니다. 샵 9050 pound 9050 카카오톡 or YouTube live. Of course, text messages are 101. Everything else is free. We gather all of the songs and we play some of them in the second half when we make our playlist. And also, one person will be a winner. All right, enough about that. It's time for the Global Chatter Squad.

0: think we look cool.
1: When don't we look cool?
2: You bet.
0: I think, yeah, I mean, Andrew's wedding is Red Devils today.
1: Or Canada.
0: No, it's Red Devils.
2: To be exact, is it red?
1: I've worn this.
0: It's kind of orangey.
1: Before. Yeah. This is a thing. So when I bought it, it's a little bit old, but I wore it just for the color for today. But when I bought it, I'm pretty sure it was much darker, as in the red color. Mm. But also on camera, I know I'm facing the other way so I can't see, but on camera, it looks almost more like a carrot color.
0: 당근이지.
1: But there's a Korean word for this color, but we don't have it in English. And a couple of people here, what would you say this color is in Korean? It's like a mix of orange and red, but like, no.
2: 피디님,
1: help us out here.
2: 짙은 주황색.
0: There's like 500 words for red.
2: No. It's at the tip of my tongue.
0: Yeah. What color is it?
1: Yes, that's the one I think.
2: 다홍색? Yeah.
0: Everyone, send us your messages. What color is Andrew's shirt?
2: How are you seeing it through the screen?
0: Answers on a postcard. Lisa Young Kim says, looks like Netherlands orange.
1: Oh,
0: Da-hong-sek, orange. Says Sang Yun Kim Nim.
2: Yeah, how's everyone doing?
0: Good.
1: Yeah. I'm doing fantastic because Canada is into the second round.
2: Okay.
1: Korea will have to wait and see and get very lucky. And then Scotland would have to get extremely lucky.
0: That's what we're hoping for. Everybody else fails miserably.
1: Yeah, I think what it has to do is that all of the top teams need to keep winning and don't get any draws.
0: Yeah.
1: Is what needs to happen.
0: All I hope is, number one, congratulations, Canada. Number two, I hope Korea gets through.
1: Yeah.
0: Number three, I hope all the other teams are rubbish and Scotland gets through by some miracle. And the most important one, I hope England loses.
1: Uh-huh. The thing that I'm angry about is that I was hoping, because if Korea would have finished second in their group, they would have played Canada.
0: Mm.
1: And it would have made my household very fun for the next little while.
0: Well, my household was not fun at all today. Scotland and Korea.
1: Yeah.
0: Finally came.
2: I mean, if I can be a little woo-woo about this.
0: Be woo-woo.
2: You know, losing...
0: But you just told me you want to... Never mind. Okay, tell me.
2: Losing is not too bad. And I just want to say, you know, even though, you know, today's match was lost, you know, still... I mean, I'm sure the players are, like, feeling all the pressure. And, you know, in the big picture of things, we learn by failing.
0: Oh, yeah.
2: I know that. I understand, I sound super annoying right now.
1: This glass full. Not even half full.
0: Yeah. We do learn by failing, but we don't want to fail in the World Cup, you know?
1: No.
0: We want to win.
1: Exactly.
0: I know what you mean. Like, we love the players, we love the teams regardless.
1: Yeah.
0: But the most important thing is that England lose. That's it. It's the most important thing.
2: Is it because they're evil?
0: It's because, I can't say the E word, yes, it is.
2: No, but this is good. I mean, around this time, I feel like even like I'm bonding with strangers. Mm. I'm like talking to the taxi driver, Ajashi, about this. And like, we're suddenly like, we're like best buddies.
0: I love, do you know, one thing about the World Cup that I really love is that it brings everybody together.
1: Yeah,
0: so especially, you know, the very violent and difficult history of Scottish football. You can see fans in the US, you'll have fans from all different teams, whether it's Celtic and Rangers, the biggest, the Old Firm rivals, right? And normally they wouldn't be seen dead in
1: Not
0: the same
1: a chance.
0: Pub.

0: Yeah.
1: Never going to happen. It's dangerous to do that in Glasgow. But in Boston and in Miami, they've been together. They've had their kilts on. Like, they don't care about Celtic or Rangers. They care about Scotland.
2: Yeah.
1: And I love that. I'm so proud of my country.
0: It's true. Like,
1: and what they've been doing. Yeah.
0: I think what's funny is anger and joy seems to be sometimes, there's such a thin line in between. Mm. I understand when sports teams lose, people get angry.
2: Yeah.
0: But even when they win, I mean, when the New York Knicks won recently, New Yorkers went crazy. And if I didn't know the context, I would have thought they were angry from losing.
1: Yeah.
0: So I don't know. There's something very interesting with like rage and joy just kind of maybe coming from the same place.
1: An explosion.
0: Yeah.
2: Exactly.
1: Yeah. Anyway, that's not what we're talking about.
2: No, but we could. But
1: this
2: that's
1: is
2: all right.
1: Global Chatter Squad.
2: Yes.
1: As you may or may not have already guessed, three of us like to talk.
2: Yes.
1: What are we talking about today?
0: Well, today we are going to talk about some bundles of joys in our lives, in many families' lives.
2: Okay.
0: We're going to talk about pets.
2: Okay.
1: Do you know what? I always think 반려동물, I always think 반려. Fermented pets. Fermented animals.
0: I mean, if you don't bathe them,
2: they
0: will smell a little bit fermented.
2: They do have a bit of a
1: fishy.
2: Yeah.
0: I mean, companion animal culture, it's huge in Korea these days, right? What are the stats? Like 15 million people in Korea who live with pet animals.
2: Yeah, I remember when I came to Korea in late 06, I guess it was, you know, pets at that time, you might see some people with dogs, typically smaller dogs for sure, you know, that you could probably almost put in your handbag, essentially, not a very big dog. And if you saw a big dog, even still today, sometimes you're like, whoa, but at that time, if I saw like, you know, a German Shepherd, a Samoyed, something like that, I'd be like, whoa, that's unbelievable.
0: Yeah.
2: But also at that time, it seemed like it was only dogs. But these days, I have so many friends who have cats, you know, and then there's other individuals who will have like some reptiles or things like that. I mean, fish, sure, but it's like, or rabbits and things. But, you know, cats are probably almost, they're catching up to dogs as pets in Korea for sure.
1: There's a guy that walks around Hyundai Beach with a llama.
0: I've seen them.
1: You've seen them?
0: Yeah.
2: There used to be, maybe the same guy used to be in Gwang'an as well.
0: Yeah.
2: Yeah, it was.
1: Oh, yeah, maybe it was Gwang'an.
2: Or wasn't it an alpaca?
0: I can't really tell the difference.
1: There's an alpaca farm somewhere up the coast. I was going to take my kids to it.
2: Yeah.
1: But they spit.
2: Yeah.
1: Alpacas do the old.
2: I think llamas are worse. Llamas are worse than alpacas, but yeah, they've got that, they're into the spitting culture.
0: Yeah.
1: They're kind of weird looking, eh?
2: Well, yeah.
0: And cute looking.
1: They're cute, very cute.
0: Yeah.
2: Well, it looks like most teenage boys' haircuts back in America at this point in time.
0: Kind of
2: it's all like curly here and it just sits right here.
0: Yeah.
2: They're big poof and then it's like, it looks like an alpaca or a llama.
0: Mm. Well, I remember when I first adopted my little kitten in 2003, just my relatives were so angry, like, you cannot do that. That's going to bring 100 years of misfortune.
2: Yeah.
0: Because there was like superstitious
2: belief
0: that, you know, cats aren't supposed to be inside your home.
1: Oh.
0: Also, I think a lot of people had cats around their home to
1: hunt. Keep away the mice.
0: The mice, yeah. Mm. But yeah, it was very new at the time. But now I feel like the abundance of cat cafes and so many cute like cat towers and cat trees that I see.
2: And they're just much easier to care for than a dog. Do you know what I mean? Like, if
1: cats
2: you went
1: care for themselves,
2: exactly. Like you could go away for the weekend, leave you like with a machine that drops food out for the cat, and they're just happy as can be.
0: Yeah.
2: Whereas a dog, you might come back and your sofa's ripped up and all that kind of stuff, and they're not very happy.
0: That's
2: true. They'll typically go to the bathroom in the same place. Mm. You know,
0: I think we all have pets at home. How old were you when you had your first pet animal at home?
1: I was very young. I was very young. I remember I grew up with pets in the house. So when I was about three, I had a rat.
0: Really? Ooh. I always wanted to have a pet rat.
2: Interesting.
1: White rat called Pat. Patrick.
0: Pat the Rat.
2: Oh.
0: Patrick, the rat.
1: And then Pat got lost in the drawers, and I remember searching for Pat in the drawers, and then Pat got lost in the walls.
2: Oh, my.
0: Did he go into the closet, too, or no, it's just in the drawers?
1: Went all over the places, and then we lost him.
2: It was, the lion, the rat, and the wardrobe.
1: Yeah, that's exactly what it was. But I loved having a rat. He was very, very smart.

0: Didn't very smell. Smart. People have that big misconception. I think the thing that creeps people, he was an albino rat, so yeah. he was white with pink eyes.
1: Yeah.
0: Very beautiful. And he was very smart and very snuggly, but his tail was a bit creepy. People don't like the tails.
2: The naked tail.
0: Yeah. Please. They think that the...
2: I don't know. Put some ribbons on it.
0: Tie a yellow ribbon. Put a wig on it.
2: Yellow wig. Yeah.
1: I grew up with pets. We had cats, we had dogs, but my parents, they bred... we had a kennel, so German Shepherds. Like, I think at one point we probably had 15 or 16 dogs at my house when I was a kid. Yeah, tons. Uh-huh. So we had German Shepherds, Collies, Shelties, and then a couple other different kinds of dogs at different points. But, and we would always go to dog shows, you know? So if you've ever seen that movie, Best in Show, it is, that movie is not far from the truth in the whole dog show culture. Uh-huh. So I grew up around all that stuff. And then we would always have, there was the dogs that were show dogs, but there'd always be a couple other dogs around that were just, you know, house dogs are around, and they were usually typically like mine or my brothers
0: or
1: my sisters.
0: Those were the ones that got the snacks.
1: Yeah, they were the, yeah, I liked them a little more. Yeah. But, and then we had cats as well. And I remember there's just one time, because we had a cat, but it was not a house. I mean, it stayed in the house in the evenings, but, you know, just open the door and let it go out or whatever. Mm. And we used to have a thing called spring cleaning, and where you would just take out all your trash and put it on the curbside. It could be sofas, stoves, whatever, like in the city would come and collect it. And my dad didn't know, but the cat had kittens. Mm. And my sister went downstairs and couldn't find the kittens. Mm. And then went out to the garbage and heard, meow, meow. Ooh. They were in the sofa that we were throwing out. Collected them all. None of them got lost.
2: Oh, thank
1: my dad, that's how my dad found out that the cat had kittens. What are you guys doing? Why didn't you tell me? But yeah, so we had an fish, and I don't think I ever had a hamster. My mom was against hamsters because of the smell. Mm.
2: So you grew up around a ton of animals.
1: Yeah, very good.
2: You feel like then do you feel like you can really communicate with the dogs?
1: 100%.
0: Dr. Doolittle, for sure.
2: Andrew Doolittle.
1: Yeah, it's like if I'm out and you see people walking dogs, and there's a lot of people who are scared of dogs here. Mm. It doesn't matter the size of it. I'm like, you could honestly punt that thing 100 yards.
0: Punt means kick.
1: Yeah, sorry. But I'll always it's also, you know how to approach the dog, let it smell you first, and then you're okay.
0: You need the education of being a dog owner, but also just a passerby, somebody who likes dogs. My daughter sees a dog and goes and I'm teaching her over and over. She's always got someone, got a hand on her, but teaching her you don't approach dogs because they can get scared. You put your hand down underneath, don't put from above. And so all of these things, these are things that the society needs to learn as a culture.
1: 100%.
0: We need to teach our children and our adults.
1: Yeah, so it's always nice when I approach, if someone's walking in and I come down to their level and then, let the dog come to me, and the people sometimes be like, oh, the dog never does this with people.
0: Mm. How do you speak to dogs like this?
1: Yeah, definitely.
2: Why do we do that? I can't help myself. And the funny thing is, when I'm walking my dog, the two humans, they, instead of talking to each other, they're kind of talking in our respective dogs' voices. Like, what are you doing? And then they would ask, oh, how old are you? And then I would answer, because my dog's three, he's 38. Why am I doing this? But I can't help myself. Yeah.
0: No, I have a problem.
2: I'm 43 years old.
0: It's wait, are you talking to me or the dog?
2: Yeah.
1: But it's so easy to, if you're walking your dog and somebody approaches you or your dog runs to them, dogs know. They can sense it as well, right? And other pets as well. And you can tell if somebody has had pets or has a dog just so fast how they interact with your pet. It's so easy.
2: I've been saying this when I'm out with my dog and when another dog approaches, because you never know if that dog likes to be social or not. So I ask, oh, 인사해도 돼요? Can we say hello? Mm. And they either say yes or no. But I don't know. I was hoping that my dog is super cute. I think you've both seen her.
1: Yeah.
2: I was hoping that she would help me find some potential dates.
1: Yeah.
2: Are you?

0: like cruising with a dog in the park?
1: Because people approach you, especially 100%. When you have a cute dog. We are very popular on Kwang Ali Beach.
2: Yeah.
1: But my dog, she's so introverted. Like, she just won't have it. Yeah. She acts like she's like an idol. Like a Blackpink. She's like so over it and like, oh, the paparazzi.
2: Why are these people looking at me?
1: I'm like, oh, you're leave supposed me alone. To do your job, which is to.
3: You're supposed to wingman.
2: I love when people get in the elevator. I know the whole dog and elevator situation in Korea, it's been really hit and miss as of late when you can see it all in the news. But when people get in the elevator and they're trying to like keep their dog off to the side, and I'm like, and I get right down, the dog's losing, and the dog comes over and jumps up on me, and they're like, oh, Miana, and I'm like, no, I want this. Let the dog
0: but
2: come over here.
0: I have to say, I don't think that's good. Because in the sense that you need to teach the dog that when they're in the elevator, they're not to be doing that. So owner, I think owners, like a lot of the time they lift up their dogs. Mm-hmm. My dog is very small, so I just lift him up. And then he's like, I'm excited to go out. I'm excited to see people. And he's like violently shaking. But I think whenever there's a dog on the floor across, I also want to be like, but I never do. Just because the owner has, number one, the responsibility not to let the dog come out.
2: Sure.
0: But you also don't want to be teaching the dog that it's okay to come out and be doing that.
2: Yeah, that's true.
1: Yeah, that's true.
2: I always get nervous when people are holding their dogs in the elevators because that can almost make it potentially worse. Because dogs usually get very protective of their owners. Not so much the men, but usually if it's, like if my wife was holding our dog, you try to get close to her. No, like, please don't. Like, it's, she would have to say, like, you know, like, just back up, give us some space. But if I was, he doesn't care about me. He just cares about her.
0: Mama is the
2: exactly.
0: one.
2: That's exactly.
0: Mama, yeah. Okay, so question. What do we name our pets?
1: Yeah, that's a big process.
0: How do we name our pets?
1: I mean, how did you guys name your pets right now?
2: So my dog's name is Monzi. But everyone always thinks it's Mungie. Because also the color looks like dust, right? But it was just short for a monster, like a pocket monster. Like, oh, he's a little monster. He's a little Monzie. That's where it came from. And it stuck.
1: Okay. Yeah. I like the sound
2: ZZ.
1: Of
2: that.
0: Papidi said Pori. Your dog?
1: Papidi's dog is Pori.
2: The color matches? Okay.
1: Mm-hmm. Also in Korea, the belief goes that if you name your pet to either a produce, a vegetable, or some kind of grain, I think, they're meant to have like a healthy long life.
2: Ooh, yeah, really? Like
1: some type of food name. Yeah. So actually, my newly adopted second puppy's name right now is Gamja.
2: Okay.
1: Gamja.
2: I had a few friends that had dogs named Gamja.
1: Nice little. Yeah, so his nickname, his English name is Channing Taters.
0: Why, if it isn't Mr. Channing?
2: It's been fun, everyone.
1: I mean, already he's got those muscles going. Yeah, Channing Taters is going to be a hottie.
2: He can dance. He's got moves, too.
0: I love
2: he's
0: it.
2: He's got moves.
0: In Scotland, you'll hear people shouting Tyson. Or Mike Tyson. So what they'll do is they'll call their dogs names that sound vicious. Even if the dog is very friendly, they'll call it like Butch, Tyson.
2: Yeah.
1: Interesting.
0: Like hard man names.
1: Yeah.
0: Also things like Lucky, Lassie, Buddy.
2: Oh, yeah, yeah. They call
0: lady,
2: them Spot,
0: like,
2: Dixie.
0: Like really basic names for dogs.
1: Yeah.
0: I called my dog Ramsay after Gordon Ramsay.
1: But also Korean, I was thinking like Ramji from Daramji.
0: That's what everybody thinks. So whenever I say Ramji, they're like, I'm like Ramji. They're like, oh. And I'm like, Daramji처럼, Daramji.
1: Yeah.
0: I'm like, Daramji. But I'm like, no, 고든 Ramji 하세요. 욕 잘하는 스코틀랜드 셰프.
1: 맞아요, 맞아요. I mean, also like just like fun, cute sounding names like Dongi is my other dog's name. But when we go to the vet, animal hospital, it's a little confusing. There's Dongi, Dongi, Dengi, Dongi. It's just a full list of it. And every time they call some vaguely sounding like Dongi, I'm like, yes. Like, no, not you yet.
2: Sit back down.
1: Yeah.
0: I think if we name our pets, like, because this also happens as well in the UK, we name our pets like real people names.
2: Yeah.
0: Like Jeff.
1: I like those too, yeah.
2: Hi, my name is Jeff.
1: Tosu. Like
0: Jeff. Tosu.
1: My friend's dog name is Tosu,
0: Or like Brian.
1: Yeah.
2: Family Guy.
0: Yeah, like Brian. Family Guy, yeah.
1: Listeners, if you have pets, share your pets' names. I'm curious.

0: It's really funny growing up, as I said, with my parents who bred dogs, and then you would register your dog with the Kennel Club of Canada or America, and they would have a registered name. For example, one of my dog's names was, my mom's kennel's name was Cedar Isle. Cedar Isle, and then you say the dog's name. So it was Cedar Isle's facsimile. So then his name was Fax, like a fax machine, fax something like that. So then you would take, usually you would take the name that they would have on the registered name and then make a nickname from it. Yeah, so it was like there was another one we had, a shepherd. His name was Hat Trick, as in hockey scoring or in any sport scoring 3 goals. And everyone just called him Hatter. It was kind of like a mix like that.
1: Yeah, I had the dog. I raised a border collie. She was a tricolor border collie.
0: And love it.
1: She was gorgeous. So smart. Uh-huh. And we called her Joey. But we got her from puppy until she died. So she was with us.
2: And were you pretty hands-on in raising her?
1: 15 years. Yes, 100%.
0: Like, you have to be with them.
1: All of those things. Yeah. And just take her out and throw the frisbee for hours. She, like, she'd never tire of it.
2: They need a job. They're happy when they have
1: 100%.
2: A task.
1: 100%. Yeah. But... so we called her Josephine McDogface. And so deliberately, when we put her on the insurance, Josephine McDogface. And so, like, the vet would not say Joey. They would say Josephine McDogface. And I'm like, yes, that's her.
2: Wait, I should do that. Yeah. I should actually change my dog's names at the vet so that they have to call out a really long name.
0: Yeah, I love it.
2: In New York, my neighbor, it was a Korean neighbor, they had a little chihuahua, but the other neighbors thought the chihuahua's name was something like Happy. But the American neighbors thought the dog's name was Hajima. What's Hajima doing? Like, huh?
0: That's the best. The best.
1: I love it.
2: I hope
1: it's like when kids' first word is no. They hear no all the time.
0: It's funny you were saying about naming dogs or animals like a stronger name. So later on, when my mom got older, having bigger dogs was too hard to bat them and stuff like that. So we scaled it down, and there's a dog called a Schipperke, and it's, think of a Pomeranian with less fur but stocky, like a little bit thicker. So if you think of how Pomeranian has...
2: I'm thinking of like a Kevin Hart type of body type.
0: Oh, you're nailing it. And this is the thing, because they're also black fur, right? So you nailed it. And I named him Diesel, right? Because I was like, yeah, he's going to be tough, right? Yeah. He was not tough at all. He was just a little...
1: a little cutie.
0: And then we had another one. And her name was Georgie. So it was Georgie Girl. And she was just, California George. We got her from California.
1: Oh, but I have a question. Okay, we're talking about nice things and keep on talking things. Yeah. What about some, like, either traumatic episodes or some very funny episodes that you've had with pets? I'll go first.
0: Yeah. Oh, yeah, please.
1: Give you some time to think. So I have to tell you, I'm a budgie murderer.
2: What's a budgie?
1: A budgie?
0: A budgie bird.
1: A budgie.
2: A bird.
0: A little bird.
2: Yes.
1: Yeah.
0: Love birds. Some people call them love birds because they're usually like
2: a
0: blue.
2: Are they a little cockatiel, basically?
1: No, cockatiel, but just a little cute budgie, just with the size.
0: They're like blue or yellow, usually.
2: Gotcha.
1: Well, actually, my budgie was called Blue.
0: Okay. Aww.
1: And my budgie and I were best buds. And my budgie and I would do everything together. He would hop on my shoulder. We would go down for breakfast.
0: This is funny where this is going.
1: And I would pop him on the finger, just like touch under his, on top of his feet, under his belly. He'd hop on and we'd go everywhere. And I really loved him, and he would talk to me and everything. And then he would come and sleep next to me on my pillow. Up on top of the pillow. And so
0: Laura's a roller.
1: One night I fell asleep.
2: Oh no.
1: And then woke up in the morning and I was like, where's Blue? He's not in his cage. And I rolled over and he was under here. No. He was underneath my arm.
0: There's Blue.
1: And he had, he was a bit darker than that. And I had suffocated him in the night.
2: Oh, it's okay.
0: And that's the other color.
1: I was so upset. I was so, so, so upset because this was like my best bud. And.
2: You killed your bud.
1: I killed my bud.
2: Accidentally.
1: No. It was 100% accidentally. Like, this kid used to come and sleep, and he would, like, pick my hair at night, and I would fall asleep, and then he would either, like, go into his perch, or he would just sit on top of the pillow. This night, he had come down into the bed. He decided, I'm coming in.
0: And
1: I was already asleep. I had no idea.
0: Laura is a sound sleeper. She didn't even budge.
1: But he was so small. And then so I woke up and he wasn't moving and I was so upset. And so I panicked and I put my

0: Oh my goodness. That's a little traumatic, yeah.
1: The bird died, and my mom's like, oh, what happened? I was like, I don't know. And I was really upset because, yeah, number one, he was dead, and number two, I killed him. Yeah. By accident.
0: Yeah.
1: It was so upset.
2: Blue had a really bad dream.
3: Did your mom ever find out how it happened, or is she just finding out now?
2: Can you confess?
1: That was the time.
3: That was the time. Just actually last week in my house, so my son, he got, my younger son, he got two snails from one of his classes at school. Wow. And it was a you could bring them home or not kind of thing, right? Yeah. And then he didn't ask. He just said, yeah, my mom said it's okay. And he brought them home. I'm pretty sure this is how it went. He brought them home, and my wife was like, and you know my wife very well, and she's like, go look what he brought home. And I was like, whoa, this is really cool. I'm so excited. And then actually he's had them longer than any of the other of his friends, I think, because I've been taking care of them more so than him. Mm. And last week one of them died.
1: Oh no.
3: And it was the first time he's had anything like in that sense that had died. And it was, we didn't notice until it was later at night. So I actually had to clean their, I don't know, container, whatever you want to call it, out anyway. I took it out and I buried it. Mm. And then the next day I told him, and then we went and I put a chopstick in the ground where it was. Mm. And then yesterday, and Eden, if you're watching, sorry for if you're not happy about me sharing this, he's like, I went to visit the snail today. Mm. I was like, oh. I was like, well, I'm very happy that I actually did bury it and that he could go there. So, yeah. So it was a little traumatic. Mm. I mean, he didn't roll over on it, but yeah.
2: But it's also, I think, a good opportunity to teach children.
3: 100%.
2: About death. Yeah. When my mother's older dog died last year, it was a good way to talk about it with my niece. Mm. Yeah. I mean, in American culture, mm-hmm. when a pet, you know, goes to the next realm or, you know, dies.
1: Crosses the rainbow bridge.
2: Right? I love that expression in Korean. Mm. But a lot of American parents, I remember, would say, oh, lucky I had to go to the farm.
1: We say it's lucky so, after the farm.
3: Yeah. Yes. I remember this.
2: Who made this up first? And who? I think it's so funny that everyone just agreed to go with that narrative. Yeah.
3: And like, I remember when I was a kid, because the dog never ever came back. And I was bad when I was a kid for something. And my mom was angry. And I remember saying, don't send me to the farm. And then my mom was like, what have I done?
2: Oh my goodness.
1: I've got lots of animal death trauma, actually.
2: Yeah, I have one too. Yeah. This was when I was like way young. We had some fish in the tank, and some of these fish, they kept on just jumping out the tank.
3: Yeah.
2: Yeah.
3: Right into the toilet bowl.
2: No, just
1: out of the floor.
2: Out of the dry carpet floor. I recently saw a play about that it's something that happens to fish.
3: Oh, this really happened?
2: It really happened.
3: Oh, I thought this was like your mom telling you this because when one of them died, it just jumped out.
2: Is
3: that enough?
2: I think I was like 7 years old. So I have distinct memory of like all of us waking up in the middle of the night. Oh, what was that? Oh, no, the fish left the tank again.
1: That's so weird.
3: Searching for a better life.
1: I always wonder, why did the fish in the Suyong River jump out the water?
3: It's just a type.
2: Is this a specific fish we're talking about?
1: Whatever fish is in the
3: river. Yeah, they're just in Suyonggang. So many of them, yeah.
2: And they just...
3: Yeah, well, there is a carp fish that does that a lot. And there's videos online you can see, like, they're an invasive species in America as well. Mm. And if people are driving a boat, they'll jump out of the water because the water's been disturbed. Mm. And they're like, do you see people getting smacked in the face from these things and stuff?
1: You know, they do the free kayaking on the Suyong River. So we went on the kayaking and we were like, they're jumping on the boat. I told my house daughter, I was like, you'll go, you'll have fun, it'll be great. So she went with her friend, two 18-year-old girls in a little kayak, wearing little short shorts and crop tops. Yeah. And they're like, hee, hee, hee. Mm-hmm. Fish jumps into the boat and they're like, yeah! And then this poor fish, like, they thought that they were scared. This fish must have had just the worst experience. You start kicking this fish. Get out. They kicked it back into the water, thankfully. Hopefully the fish swim away, but they put them off kayaking forever.
3: Yeah, that would do it.
2: Goodness, there's trauma everywhere. I do love that with more animals in Korea, new animal-related jobs.
1: Yes.
2: Yeah. I mean, my friend told me recently that they are on a waiting list for their dog's yuchuan. Preschool, doggy daycare, but it's a good one. So there's a waiting list.
3: Well, at my university, they have a pet care department.

0: apartment. So there's, it's for, like, there's different, I guess, majors within it.
1: Yes.
0: So there's a grooming, there's pet food, and then there's also, there's going to be a veterinarian school as well that would be going in there.
1: A lot of trainers these days.
2: Well,
1: there's, yeah.
2: Can I tell you something really funny, which many people don't believe, but it's 100% true.
1: Uh-huh.
2: I was offered a job as a dank trainer.
1: What? A pet yoga trainer?
2: No. I've done that though. Mm. That's fun.
0: Oh,
2: as a what kind of trainer? I was offered and I turned it down.
1: Is it animal related?
2: Animal related.
0: Elephant trainer.
2: I was, no, sadly it wasn't. I was offered a job as this kind of animal trainer. I got the job. I went to the interview, two interviews. The second interview was actually working with this animal and like seeing if the animal liked you. And
1: dolphins.
2: Close.
0: Oh. Poobah.
2: Sea lion.
0: Ooh.
1: What?
2: Yeah.
1: In what country?
2: Scotland.
1: Interesting.
2: At the drum, what is it called? Blair Drum and Safari Park. They have a sea lion show, a sea lion enclosure. And I got offered the job. I went for the interview. I went through the second interview. And then the second interview was part, like you had to go and meet the sea lion. So you go in, you go behind the scenes, you go in.
1: Yeah.
2: And then the sea lions learn from hand signals.
1: Did the sea lion have like a notepad and make taking notes?
2: Yeah, at this point, because there was no digital. This was before the digital age, right? So, but anyway, so you went in and this was a young sea lion, very, very young, maybe 6 months old. And so the reason I turned it down is because you have to work with a sea lion for years.
0: Yeah.
2: And they said, are you able to join us for years? I know you said that you did want to go to drama college. And I said, I have to follow my kind of major dream.
0: Mm.
2: So I turned it down.
1: What if you were offered that job, let's say, in Busan right now? Would
2: 100%
1: you take it?
2: I would take it.
1: I would take it.
0: Yeah, definitely.
1: I would quit all of my other jobs.
2: I would quit everything to
1: and
2: take
1: just
2: that
1: dedicate
2: job.
1: Myself
2: can
1: to
2: I
1: the sea
2: tell
1: lions?
2: You, my favorite thing about it is that when you go there, you have to talk to the sea lion.
0: Yeah.
2: And they tell you, there's a few hand signals that they tell you that the sea lions know. And this one, so the way you make them say no, uh-huh, is you put your hands like this.
1: Yeah.
2: Because they'll do their nose to this one, nose, nose, nose. And then, so they touch your fingers with their nose.
1: Mm.
2: And then I said like this, it's like, I love you so much. And it went like this. And it shook its head. And the sea lion, so that's when they were like, wow, this sea lion really clicked with me. So the interviewer, they kind of, that day they offered me the job.
1: Yeah.
0: Wow.
2: I went away and thought about it and then I had to say no. Very sad.
1: I love that the final decision is actually ultimately up to the sea lion.
2: Yeah.
1: Yeah.
0: Interesting.
2: If I was selfish, I would have taken it, but I didn't want to make that relationship with the sea lion and then leave, you know?
0: The break his heart.
1: Oof. We were talking briefly about this before we started, but pet psychics it's not a laughing matter. It's people, you know, there are people who do this for a living.
2: It's a real thing.
1: Yeah. 그러니까 뭐 한국말로 뭐라 그러죠? 동물 점술가? Yeah, kind of like reading from the animal's body language and trying to be the mediator between you and the animal. Yeah.
2: But you know your dog better than anyone else.
1: I guess so. But right now I'm a little bit curious if my older dog is okay with the new puppy. I might hit up, if you're a pet psychic, if one of our listeners is, please let me know.
0: Yeah.
2: Love it.
1: Yeah.
2: Look at the time. We got to go.
0: Unbelievable.
2: We've chit-chatted. We could go for another 45 minutes, but alas, we cannot. Thank you very much, everybody, for your input today.
0: Thank you.
2: Always fun. And maybe we can start like a pet business.
0: Hey, let's get onto it.
2: Pet radio.
1: Yeah.
2: Ooh,
1: pet radio.
2: Let's think about it.
1: That's the future.
0: Have to talk to a psychic about that and see how it will go.
2: We'll see you next week, everybody.
0: Have a good one. Bye-bye.
2: All right, let me play you a song. This is Lifetime by Justin Bieber.

Can you hear it? Feel the sound of Busan. Your city, your story, your vibe. 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

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Springname says, I was happy before today's game, but after watching it, I suddenly felt disappointed and sad. Me too. Even so, I'll keep cheering for the Korean team until the very end. Go Korea! 맞습니다. 팽이님, I couldn't bring myself to watch the first half of today's match because I was so nervous. But after watching the second half, I realized that my choice had been the right one. Although we didn't win, I still want to express my sincere gratitude to the players. Thank you for your effort, passion, and everything you gave on the field. 수고 많으셨습니다. 울지마, 울지마. 맞습니다. Okay, I'm going to play you two songs. First one, 8074 names. 발로차 by Klon and 삽살개 name 힘내 by 소녀시대. I'll be back after this.

Welcome, everybody. Thank you for tuning in to our show. It's the second half of our Busan playlist, but sadly, we have too many chatterboxes, so we don't have time for the second half of our Busan playlist, but we will play one of your final songs, okay? Before we finish up, I'm going to read some more messages. Lisa Yongnim says, I support Korea and Scotland teams since things are now out of their hands. They can consider adopting a few foundational attitudes of mindfulness, namely patience, acceptance, and letting go. You know, those are the things that I go by in real life. But on my radio life, I go by frustration, annoyance, and Jamie, just for fun, right? Sang Yoon Kim Nim also said, you know, I forgetting all the history and stuff, I'm happy to support the teams that go through when they deserve it. And actually, it's funny because I don't really care that much about the football until it's the World Cup. I love football, but I don't care too much. But there's something about your national team going up against another country that makes you feel very patriotic. And then there's something about your national team going up against a country that you are generally just super fine with, really, let's be honest. But then when it's football, everything changes. Everything changes, doesn't it? Anyway, 8900님, 오늘 사실 리모컨을 던지지는 않았습니다. 화를 가라앉혀 봅니다. 대한민국 대표팀 고생하셨습니다. 맞아요. 황 작가님 생 이강인 당치고 업두

0: Your best choice. 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
1: Hi everyone. I'm Marissa from Indonesia. It's my fourth year living here in Busan as an undergraduate student at Gyeongsang University. Let me first describe what my hometown looks like. Jakarta, Indonesia is surrounded by beautiful oceans, exotic temples, and strong dialects. Does any of this ring a bell? Yes! The descriptions also fit very well with Busan. Seven beaches, attractive temples,

0: like 해동용궁사. And we can't forget the famous dialect, Busan Saturi. And that's when I knew Busan was going to be my second home. I grew up so much in Busan that I even mentor other students from Indonesia to help them with their Korean and life in Busan. When I teach them Korean, I sometimes see myself using 사투리. Looking back, I remember struggling to understand what my professors were saying because they were using 진 Busan 사투리, you know, the real Busan dialect. But I think that's what makes Busan more of my home. Through the dialect, I feel the warm jeong that no other city can mimic. Global City Busan, we are in it together. This campaign is brought to you by BEFM Busan 영어 방송.
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Hi, Crunchers! I'm your DJ Chihi, and this is Culture Crunch. Everyone, right now, think of one thing that you like the most in this world. Ready? One, two, three. What did you all think of? Traveling? Food? Or your bank account? Well, as for me, what I like the most in this world is me.

Now look into a mirror or a screen with your reflection and tell yourself this. Wow, why do you look so amazing today? Here's a song for all of us, the most precious beings in the world. It's Delalue Solalue by Say My Name.

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3: The beautiful landscapes, the beach, the delicious food, I love Tojikupap, are some of the many things that make Busan a great city to live in. But it is the multicultural society and the warmth of its people that make Busan a really dynamic city. Hola amigos, my name is Jonathan Badillo and I am from Mexico. I arrived to Korea 3 years ago with a one-way ticket and now I study my master's degree at Busan National University. I fell in love with Busan way before even moving here. It all began with a weekend trip for me to realize this was the city where I wanted to live in. I moved here and I realized it was the right decision. From the moment I arrived to Busan, I felt very welcome and as if I was a Busan Saram already. Busan Saram, my God! There is so much going on in this dynamic city that it is so easy to get involved in one of the many activities to promote cultural exchange in Busan. I firmly believe that the greatness of a city lies within its people, which is what makes Busan the greatest city to live in. Global City Busan, we are in it together. This campaign was brought to you by BFM Busan Yongo Bangsu.
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1: 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I'm your host, Isak. It is a Thursday, the 25th of June. Today it's pretty overcast outside, a little bit cooler than the past couple of days. And we're supposed to be getting rain. So for those of you who are in the peninsula, keep on the lookout. We're supposed to get rain today. So, yeah, be prepared. Whether it needs to be your rain booties or, you know, taking an umbrella or whatnot. We're supposed to be getting rain on and off today. So, yeah. And around this time frame, we're supposed to start seeing our monsoon season coming up. So, also get ready for that, too. Hello, everybody. So, just start us off today with Clover on the track. Happy Thursday. Today being the last Thursday of June, that means it's monthly cafe day. Griff is dropping by to say happy cafe day. Yes, it's cafe day. Yes, it is cafe day. And I'm very excited. So who's joining us for cafe day? It is none other than June. We're on a lucky streak so far that he's been able to continue to join us in the studio. But let's hope that our luck doesn't run out. We love having him here. So Forrest Villopo's dropping by. We've got Griffin here. Tsukasa's dropping by as well. Hi, Duna. Hi. We're really happy that Brazil won. Congratulations. I haven't been watching. I have not been watching today. I hear that we're not doing too good, though. But anyways, we've got our summer special is back on next Monday. So get ready for that. We do have a pretty intensive lineup for our summer special. Get ready. Next Thursday, since today is cafe day, our monthly cafe day, I'm not going to be stepping on anybody's toes by announcing who's going to be joining us in the studio next week. So I'm going to just give it to you guys now. Secret's joining us in the studio. Oh, yes, that Secret. Oh, I love Secret. I'm so happy they're going to be in the studio. So I know that a lot of our listeners, you drop by and you're like, Isak, can we have so-and-so in the studio? Isak, can we have so-and-so in the studio? And then there's like, you know, there's some people, like, you know, some artists that we're just like, huh, I mean, we wish. We wish. You know what? To be honest, Secret was one of those teams. So never say never. So yeah, never say never. You know what I mean? I am so excited to have Secret in the studio next week. So get ready for that as well. Tomorrow, I love ya. Tomorrow, I still love that musical. Tomorrow's Algorithm Music Day. Ladies and gentlemen, if you haven't started sending in your algorithm musics yet, start sending them in right this moment. Our two keywords are airport and unicorn. Airport and unicorn. And the song is Icon's Airplane, because airplanes can be found at airports. So up to you. What do you want to base it off of? Whatever. So you can give me stuff that you would do at an airport. Are you the type that goes early? Are you the type that's always late? Are you the type that always overpacks? You know, like, you can give us stories about things that happen at the airport.

airport? Did you have like a layover? You know, do you have a song that you wanted to talk about because of a layover? Unicorns. This one I was about to go down. I actually chose, I'll give you guys a heads up. I chose airport this time around because there was this one song that as soon as we stated what the keywords were going to be last week, this was exactly the song that came to my head. And so I was like, I have to play this week. So my song comes with that. But yeah, you can base it off whatever. So Icon, it can be based off of Airplane from their track, or Airport or Unicorn, whatever you want to do. It's yours. So send those in. I can't wait to see your messages tomorrow. So Casa says, I hope that Isa can do an interview with Po in the studio. I mean, now that she's the owner of her own company, never say never. Never say never. Yeah, we'll see. I mean, we can always try. The worst that we can get is like turned down. So yeah, we'll try. Fam, we still have a chance to participate with our 2026 Global Listener Survey. This can be found on our homepage or our application, and it really does help us. I know that these kind of surveys are very tedious because you guys, most of you who are listening to us or watching us through our YouTube live stream, you're going to have to log out of the app, you know, and then like switch screens, and it's really tedious, but I promise it's worth it. So at least here at K-Poppin, we really do take all of the feedback you guys give us for these surveys. So thinking that, oh, little old me not doing the survey is gonna be fine, you know, there just one less message is not gonna hurt. We still love your feedback. So pretty please, sugar on top, go fill those out if you haven't already. K-Pop airs between 12 to 2 p.m. KST every day. The rerun is 3 to 5 a.m. For those of you who are on Jeju Island, you have three FM channels to catch us on. 88.7 megahertz in Jeju City. Seogwipo is 80.1. 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If you wanted to find the survey, it is literally on the left side of the page. There's going to be some arrows there where you can start going back and forth to see things. So if you would like to check those out, you can do that too. 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To send in messages other than the email, or other than our message board or our application, email us k-pop-inetnaver.com, which is on the screen at the moment, or you can send it to our IG account, K-Pop and underbar Arirang. Isna's on the track with Metronome. Then we got some Zero Base One for you with Top 5, and our Happy Headlines is coming up next.

In the first hour of K-Pop, and Monday through Friday, we get a chance to look at some of the happening headlines coming out of South Korea. And we got some comeback news. Now, with all the comebacks that are happening at the moment, I know we're like, oh my God, my wallet. But this one is actually going to be music to our ears. Baekhyun. It's been close to 3 years now since she's released some new music for us. She's finally going to be giving us some new music, and there's a whole scheduler for it as well. So I'm going to be telling you guys when this is dropping. Also, we got a new movie to look forward to. It seems that Lee Sun Bin, Park Ji-won, and Bae Hyun-sung have been cast in a new film. And I've got a lot to tell you guys about that and more. So stay tuned, because all that and more is coming up next.

That was Y'all on the Track with Remove Makeup. Now, this is a sign that PD Neiman and I like vibe on the same vibe because today it's kind of overcast and it's about to rain. And this song is perfect for that kind of a vibe. Plus, the On This Day songs that I chose for later today kind of fit today's vibes too. So stay tuned because we continue on 1988 later on in the show. But first, Peg Ion's making a comeback. Now, when Peg Ion made her debut in JYP, I was really happy that JYP was continuing to break the ideals, like the stereotypes of the big companies. They've always done that. When Rain was doing really well, they released Noor. When they were doing other idols at the time, Im Jong-hee was also doing promotions. Jisoo was also doing promotions as well. So while they were continuing with the idol vibes and like the mainstream musician vibes, they were also focusing on like ballad musicians and different types of musicians as well. And Peg Ion was able to gain quite a lot of popularity towards the end of her run with JYP. It's been a hot minute since she's been making a comeback for us. And we get a chance to see her new single dropping Monday. We don't have to wait that long. It's Monday that we get this. So I'm not going to have you guys wait until next month. I'm not going to have you guys wait until August. We literally only have to wait a few more days until this drops for us. So the track list has dropped for us already. Concept photos have been dropping as well. The trailer for the track is going to be dropping later tonight. Tomorrow, we have the teaser for her track of Turoba, Listen. And we get a chance to see this officially dropping on Monday. So get ready. But I'm really curious because on the scheduler, the 1st of July, Wednesday, there's a question mark after the release on Monday. I have no clue what that is. The fans are really excited to figure out what that is too. So stay tuned. I will try to give you guys updates. So yeah. Also, we have a new movie to look forward to. It's going to be called Kamogemat. And it looks like that The Taste of Prison is the literal title. I'm not sure if we're going to be getting like a different English title for this as this comes out. But...

just with Lee Sun Bin and none other than the very comedic Park Ji-won, I knew this was going to be a comedy because these two do comedy so well. Now, what I'm really surprised and happy to see is that Pae Yeon-sung is getting quite a lot of love. For those of you who watched Hospital Playlist, he was in Hospital Playlist for as a pretty big role, but he's constantly been in some pretty big roles as of late, and he's rising to that like main star status, which is really nice to see because he's been, you know, gradually taking those like wholesome son roles or like, you know, the intern roles and stuff like that, and now he's like making his way into the male lead era, which I think is perfection. So stay tuned for this. They are starting to work with this at the moment when it comes to productions, and we're probably going to start seeing it maybe next year. Krankin starts next month, so very excited for this. In the meantime, some music for you. Taeha's on the track, Kitty Boys featured on it with Girl, the Korean title is Girl, and then we have Baek Hyun on the track with Lime, I'm So, and we have more of the show coming up next.

0: It's time for the ultimate battle of the day. It is BB time, balance battle time, where we get a chance to ask you some ridiculously hard questions. And the reason why they're hard is because they're ridiculous. So we're kind of taking this off of what we talked about yesterday for our what if. It's about privacy. So either way, your friends are invading your privacy. So which would you rather have them invade? Would it be snooping through your house, like physically going through your items, or going through your phone? So either way, your friends are going to be snooping. Would you rather them snoop physically in your own space or through your phone? What would you choose? I know this is hard. This is really eh, but we need to choose. So we have Epex on the track with Echo, and send your answers in.
1: You ready?

Okay, so Ebigs' Echo was supposed to help us figure out. Your friends are going to be snooping, so would you rather them physically snoop in your personal space or go through your phone? I kind of get anxiety just thinking about this because no bueno. Aaron says, either way, I don't care. My friends have done both. I admire your chillaxness. I could never. Just thinking about this is giving me anxiety. Crusha says, I'd rather my room. Forza Lopez also saying, people like that won't be friends for long, but I'm a loner who keeps his phone locked, so let them roam the house until I catch them. Okay. Makes perfectly good sense. I am an only child, and the dynamic in my family is, for my dad's side of the family, I'm the youngest of the cousins. So, and there's a pretty big age gap between the cousins too. So I'm like the baby of the group. So at my age now, yeah, my cousins are getting older. But on my mom's side of the family, I was actually up there in age. So I have three older male cousins on my mom's side of the family, but I'm the eldest girl. And then I have nothing but 동생s after that. And so while I was living with my aunt in the US, because my mom and I were living with her for a very brief time, my aunt gave birth to my cousin. Now, I helped literally raise that boy and, changing diapers. I was 9, 10 at the time. So yeah, he was my baby doll because he was my living baby doll. I loved being at the house with my grandparents trying to, take care of him and whatnot. I had a blast. But as he got older, because I was living with him, it was like he was my little brother because I was living with him. And then my cousin started coming from Korea. So my family migrated very shortly from Korea to the US. There was like a full house at one point. And so I started getting really, really possessive of my belongings. I used to not care. But then all of a sudden, I started getting really possessive of my belongings. So for me, I would rather have it be my phone. Yeah. Grievance is phone. I have a thing about my stuff in my house being where I left it. My friends are chaos. Okay. So phone. I agree with Aaron though. When you have nothing to hide and everything you have is dull, they'll get bored quickly. I understand that as well. I don't like people touching my things. You know what I mean? When I bring Nufi to the office, like having people pet Nufi is fine. But like on a walk, if I'm taking Nufi for a walk and somebody just randomly comes up and not doesn't ask my permission to touch Nufi, I say he bites. Like, I don't like you in my business. You know what I mean? So yeah, I'm very possessive of my belongings. So if I give you my phone and you can snoop all you want, there's nothing to hide there. Fam, like I said, we got some like rainy day vibes today, very chillax vibes for our 1988 continuation now that we're in the top 10. So stay tuned for that. In the meantime, though, 50/50 is singing like a bubble.

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1: Welcome to the Yesteryear Charts of our own this day, where I take you to the week that we are currently in, back in the years, when you can also request as well, and we look at what songs were popular in that year in the week we are currently in. So when we are in the fourth week of June, and we are looking at what 1988 looked like in the fourth week of June. So this entire week, we've been telling you about how Korea was slowly starting to get ready, the final touches for the 1988 Olympics, which was really big for Korea's economy. It really started to kind of help develop a lot of the cultural aspects that we have now. For instance, the stadiums that were built then are still used to this day to hold concerts. So there's a lot of things that the Olympics helped to build as a foundation for the K-pop scene. And there's been a lot of artists that were very popular. One thing that we've been noticing is like songs from the year prior of 87 and even in 86, we're still in the countdown, which is very different than what we see now. Our charts are so fast paced that we can barely see a song maintain itself in the top 50. For more than a couple of months. So for songs to be in the charts, like the top 30, the top 10 even, for more than that is just, it's a really cool ordeal. So we're in the top 10 today since we're in Thursday. So that means that we're getting closer and closer to the number one spot. So at number 10, Kim Hyun-sik's mega hit track from his third album, Bi-cheoreum, Eumak-cheoreum, Like Rain, Like Music, is still a very popular song to be heard here on Korean radio. If it's a rainy day outside, if people are feeling a little bit of sentimental, they will play this song. Now, this song was released in 1986, which is also noted as well. So a song that was released 2 years prior in its third year was still in the top 10. Not even just the top 30, in the top 10. That's pretty amazing. There's a backstory behind this. The producer of the track, Park Song-sik, was serving his mandatory military services. And during that time, his significant other broke up with him and he decided to write the song. Then we have an album that was dropped the year prior in 87. 사랑하는 우리, or Loving Us by Jwoomun, was finding itself at number 9. And number 8, Year's track of 잊을 거야 was at number 8. And then at number 7, we have Kim Jong-chan on the track with 사랑이 저만치 가네, or My Love Walks Away, which was able to birth 3 number one hits from his second album. So there were 3 tracks that he was able to receive the triple crown with on then KBS's music program of Kyo Top 10, which was like the program of the era. Now, if you guys haven't noticed, some of the charts from the yesteryears are missing rankings. And I'm guessing this might be because like they just copied what was there at the time and they just kind of posted it over. That's why we're missing a few, but we're missing a ranking 6 as well. So tomorrow we're going to be looking at the top 5 to see who was in the upper rankings. But in the meantime,

meantime, we've got a track since today. Perfect timing. It's a little gloomy today. We might be seeing some showers. We have Kim Hyun-suk's major hit track of 비처럼 음악처럼, Like Rain, Like Music. Then we have 좋아하면 after that with 사랑하는 우리, or Loving Us, and more of the shows coming up next.

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1: All right, Phil, we need to wrap up the first hour. It is a monthly cafe day. Andrew is joining us in the studio, so get ready for that. What songs are we going to be listening to? But in the meantime, this album for Kim Jong-tan gave him a triple crown for three of the tracks that he was able to release from the album. They all got number one on the music shows. So we're going to take a listen to his track of 사랑이 처음에 시간에 or My Love Walks Away. And our two K-pop is coming next.

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1: Hello, my name is Naomi from Tanzania. I came to Busan 5 years ago on a university professor scholarship. When I first came, I was impressed by the variety of tourist attractions, ranging from a number of downtowns, beaches, museums, and Busan has it all. Also, there are some beaches in Tanzania, like Busan, but the beaches here in Busan have more diversity. In Tanzania, the beaches always look the same, but here you can enjoy the charm of each season of beaches and seas throughout the year, which I liked. I also had a chance to introduce Tanzanian food to

0: the world. 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
1: Hello, I'm Mona Farouk from Egypt. When I moved to Busan in 2014, my daughter was only 12. She came with me and her brother because I started my work as a professor of Arabic language in Busan University of Foreign Studies. I remember how excited my kids were when seeing the first snow in Busan. That year, my daughter started special training for figure skating. In Busan, she was lucky to be able to take serious steps in achieving the dream of becoming a professional ice skater. Many foreigners come to Busan carrying their love for the Korean culture. I was one of those who were fond with Busan's culture, society, history, and all aspects of Korean life. Busan, the city of opportunities. Global City Busan, we are in it together. This campaign is brought to you by BEFM Busan 영어 방송.

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The station's output is 1 kilowatt. 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BFM Busan 영어 방송 provides entertaining and educational information for Koreans and foreigners living and traveling.

traveling in Busan. 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Song Hyun-suk is in charge of programming and production as a director of Busan English Broadcasting. Ha Jung-wook is in charge of advertisement as the executive manager of administrative at project office. Thank you for starting your day with BFM Busan 영어 방송.

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1: Please be informed that all the programs you hear now are reruns that were aired yesterday. 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
2: All Star
3: English. All right, today is June 25th. To many, it's just another Thursday evening, but it's a day actually with deep historical weight for our country. How do you remember this day?
4: When people think about war, they often imagine heroes bravely rushing into battle. But surveys show that younger generations tend to see things a little differently. If war broke out, many people said that their top priority would be their own safety.
3: Yeah, and that's understandable because maybe that's exactly why we remember war, to protect the peace that we have today.
4: Mm-hmm.
3: All right, 여러분의 evening 영어 친구.
4: All Star English 지금 출발합니다.
3: Hey, hey, hey, it's Johan Kim, the DJ of All Star English. 안녕하세요, 김조한입니다.
4: 네, 여러분 반갑습니다. 저는 your everyday star, Minsoo Shin, and welcome to All Star
2: English.
4: That's right, joining us once again here in the studio, we have Kim Cho Han. Hello, Hyung.
3: Hey.
4: Hi, hi, hi. A big hello to all of our listeners listening to us on the radio, listening and watching us on YouTube.
3: That's YouTube. Right.
4: YouTube이라는.
3: You know that thing.
4: YouTube, that thing, right. 여러분 반갑습니다 and welcome. So today, a very special day here in Korea,
3: yeah.
4: Right? June 25th,
3: yeah.
4: Right? The anniversary of the Korean War. Now, interestingly, a recent survey showed that about half of people in their 20s cannot name the exact year the Korean War started, which the answer is 1950.
3: Yeah.
4: Mm-hmm.
3: Some might find this a little bit shocking, but it also reflects how distant the war feels to the younger generation today. And I think that's sort of sad because you have to be able to know what happened in order to prevent something like that to happen again.
4: 맞아요. So, a very interesting survey that was carried out. When asked, would you fight if a war broke out? Only 40% of the people that responded to the survey that are in their 20s and 30s said yes. And they said that their top priority now is personal safety and survival.
3: Yeah, and this isn't just a Korean phenomenon. In Europe, where countries like Germany are actually discussing military conscription again, Gen Z actually feels strongly, saying they don't force the younger generation to sacrifice for conflicts caused by people from older generations.
4: Yeah.
3: Even in Italy, only 16% of young adults said that they would fight for their country. I mean, that's what they say.
4: Yeah.
3: But when the time comes, it's just a different way of thinking.
4: 그쵸.
3: Yeah.
4: When push comes to shove, right?
3: Yeah.
4: So today, June 25th, you know, for some, it's a day that reminds them of an important chapter in Korea's history. And for others, it's a reminder of just how precious peace really is.
3: That's right. Perhaps patriotism isn't only about fighting in times of war. It can also mean doing our best in our own roles and contributing to the society that we have
4: every day. For sure. You know, because protecting peace, it often begins with the work that we do where we are, with the role that you are given, right?
3: Yeah, we can't do everything, but in our own right, if we're supporting and doing our best, I think that's what it's all about.
4: Yeah, exactly. So
3: we're all called to do different things.
4: Exactly.

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1: 음악 속 가사와 뜻을 확인하는 Vibe Check 시간이 다시 돌아왔습니다. 네, we get to really see a different, I guess, perspective, different views on certain songs that maybe you know of, but really didn't get to get like that really 100% feel for it because you didn't really dive into the lyrics. Yeah. 가사를 알게 되면 그만큼 더 노래의 임팩트가 있잖아요. 그쵸?
0: Yeah.
1: So, Hanyoung, what song did you bring for today's Vibe Check?
0: It's oldie, but it's just such a beautiful song. Talks about my love. It's called
1: 사랑.
0: My Cherie Amour
1: by
0: Stevie Wonder.
1: My Cherie Amour. Cherie Amour. Cherie Amour. 이거 불어잖아요.
0: Yeah.
1: Cherie Amour, 이거... 그냥 프랑스에서 Cherie Amour인가? Amour, Cherie Amour입니다. My Cherie Amour, 이 노래. Of course, it's been performed countless times, you know, by other artists. But 지금까지, I don't think it tops the original Stevie Wonder.
0: Yeah.

0: Yeah, something about his delivery. I mean, he writes it, and then it's like he talks about love in a way that's so, I would say, pure. Because you don't actually, he can't see,
1: Yeah.
0: right? So his love is a feeling where it's not adulterated by any other kind of physical being, right?
1: Yeah.
0: It's just the feeling that he has, and the way he describes it, does he know what a summer day is? He
1: Yeah.
0: could feel it in his body, but he can't see it. Milky Way, he's never seen a Milky Way, right? But he knows distant is the Milky Way.
1: 그쵸.
0: 뭐, those kind of things, like in a cafe, something in a crowded street. I've been near you, but you never notice me. 약간, it's everything in his mind.
1: Yeah.
0: So it hits different.
1: 그쵸. 그만큼 더 you get this whole new perspective, right? Through songs sung by Stevie Wonder, not just Stevie Wonder, like Ray Charles, because their other senses gets heightened, and they bring you a different side of certain other things that we could feel, smell, taste. But to Stevie Wonder, it could be just this whole new, like it's this whole other thing, right, compared to other people. So, My Sherry and More by Stevie Wonder, 오늘의 vibe check. 일단 한번 가사를 살펴보도록 하겠습니다.
0: All right, let's go ahead and break down a little bit of My Sherry Amour by Stevie Wonder. All right, My Sherry Amour, lovely as a summer's day. Summer day. 나의 사랑하는 그대여, 그댄 여름날처럼 사랑스러워요.
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1: My Sherry Amour, lovely as a summer's day. 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
0: 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It's just perfect.
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1: 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If it's something as if something is as far as the Milky Way, 그냥 basically it means like it's just impossible to get
0: That's
1: to,
0: right.
1: no? 네.
0: When you get into these lyrics, a little sad, but we'll go through it a little more.
1: 네.
0: My Sherry Amour, pretty little one that I adore. 내가 너무나 아끼고 사랑하는 나의 이쁜 그대여.
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0: 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How I wish that you were mine.
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0: Yeah.
1: 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Like, I adore you. It's more than like. But to me, I don't know. Maybe it depends on people's like definition of what love is. 사랑보다 살짝 조금 아래에 있는 겁니다. 근데 adore는 너무 좋아하고 너무 아끼는 뭐에 adore이라고 할 수 있습니다. 네.
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0: It's so beautiful, but it's sad.
1: 그쵸.
0: But who knows what happens after, right?
1: 그쵸.
0: Let's go to the next lyric.
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1: We could have actually taken it to the second verse.
0: Oh yeah.
1: But usually most songs we just sing the,
0: 맞아요,
1: the
0: 맞아요,
1: beginning.
0: 맞아요.
1: So
0: 네네네.
1: That's what it was.
0: Because Stevie Wonder songs, a lot of them aren't that long.
1: Yeah.
0: 네.
1: Some of them they're just straight to the point.
0: 맞아요. Yeah. 네. 뭐 2분짜리, 3분짜리 노래 yeah. 많아요. Stevie Wonder. Yeah. 어 근데 너무 좋았어요.
1: So it was a nice little, 네. I would say a little tasty appetizer for the main menu that's going to be coming out.
0: 좋아요. Stevie Wonder's My Cherry Amour 방금 한이의 짧지만 아주 스윗하고 네 너무 너무 달콤한 버전을 들었습니다 형. Thank you so much as always.
1: Oh, yeah.
0: So today's Hania Vibe Check. Hopefully you enjoyed that. 여러분 we have Ange coming up for today's Globetrotting. But in the meantime, let's tune into the real version. Stevie Wonder, My Cherry Amour.

0: All right, we have joining us here in the studio and for another episode of Globetrotting. 안녕하십니까?
1: 안녕하세요.
2: Hi, hi, welcome.
1: 안녕하세요.
0: How are you?
1: I'm great. How are you?
0: Doing good.
1: Good, good.
2: Good.
1: Yeah, long time no see.
0: 맞아요. 우리 저번 주 못 봤잖아요.
1: Yeah.
0: We missed you last week.
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2: But we'll have more fun today.
0: 맞아요.
1: Yes, really good.
0: 네. Globetrotting is where Ange gets to share a little bit about her time back in her home country mm-hmm. of South Africa, yes. but also the unique, you know, surprises and shocks that she experienced here in Korea during her past 10 years.
1: Right.
0: As well, we get to talk a little bit about, you know, Hanyoung and my experiences in the U.S.
1: Yes.
0: as well as other parts of the world. So, yeah, fun talks as always we have with Ange.
1: Thank you. Yeah, well, for me too. So, today we are continuing the topic of, has K-culture sucked you in?
0: Oh, yeah, that's mm-hmm, right. Mm-hmm. 네.
1: Last time we spoke about K-pop.
0: 그쵸.
1: Yeah, and how, you know, the K-pop idols look a little different from
0: 맞아요.
1: Western singers and all
0: 맞아요.
1: Of that kind of thing.
0: But K-pop has for sure sucked you in.
1: Yes, it 네. did. Mm. I was a huge OG army for BTS. Yeah. Yes, absolutely.
2: I think what happened, I think started with music.
1: Mm. Yes.
2: Then movies.
1: Mm. Yes.
2: And then all the, like, the beauty.
1: Mm.
2: And then the foods.
0: Oh, yeah.
1: Yes.
2: I think that's actually how it sort of, like, started.
0: Mm.
1: That is exactly what yeah. I think, too. Yeah, it started with the music, and then it just bled into everything else.
0: 맞아요.
1: Yeah.
0: So, you know, the concept of K-anything, K-culture in general, it's huge around the world. I remember when I first heard the term K-barbecue, Korean barbecue,
1: yeah.
0: in a Dangflix show.
2: Yeah.
0: That it was based in LA, right?
1: Wow.
0: But this was back in what, 2000? I want to say 2000, like, 14?
2: So
0: 13,
2: I would say K-Town in LA, right?
0: And then it's just two white Americans
2: yeah.
0: talking. And then at the end, hey, you want to go grab some K-barbecue?
2: Yeah.
1: Oh my
0: like
1: goodness.
0: Korean barbecue?
2: And what happened, I think, in LA, that's what started the food a lot. So a lot yeah. of, if you go to K-Town now, it's not Koreans.
0: Mm.
2: There's a lot of like American
1: Foreigners.
2: People like from all different nationalities enjoying the Korean, even the drinking culture.
0: Mm.
1: Wow.
2: Yeah, so
1: yeah.
2: even like the norebangs,
0: yeah.
2: all that kind
1: yes.
2: of stuff.
1: Yes.
0: It's
1: wow.
0: huge.
1: Oh my goodness.
0: So what are we getting into today then?
1: Right, so today we're actually talking about K-dramas. I thought that was a good place to start today. The K-drama. Oh, the big K-drama.
0: K-drama, this is something that sucks in a lot of people from other parts in the world.
1: Absolutely.
0: I've interviewed people on the show.
1: Yes.
0: Like, and they would always say, like, I would ask them, how did you get interested in Korea in general? They'd be like, oh, you know, I watched this K-drama.
1: Yes.
0: And I would always ask them, what drama? And like the first couple interviews I had, like three people said the same drama. I'm like,

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3: 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I forgot the name.
4: 꽃보다 남자.
3: Oh yeah yeah yeah.
4: 네,
1: boys, 꽃보다 남자?
4: Boys over flowers.
3: Boys over flowers.
1: Really?
4: 네, the one with the 이민호.
3: Yeah.
4: 이민호 as the super kind of bratty,
3: yeah,
4: rich kind of like guy.
3: There's a few of those famous people.
4: 그 여성 배우 누구였죠? 구혜선, 이혜선이에요. 구혜선.
1: 네. I never watched that one. I think
4: really?
1: I need to watch it.
4: Okay.
3: Yeah. Like
4: it might be corny now.
3: Well, see, one of the things I think about these K-dramas, some of them are a little too corny for me.
4: Yeah.
3: So I was like, okay, it plays with your heartstrings.
4: Yeah.
3: It's that same story that goes over and over again.
4: 맞아.
3: But I think, so when you see, I would say, like reels and all these kind of things, you'll see how they say the same drama in American version, the same in K-pop style, or like, you know, it's just sort of funny with everything. So
4: AI로 돌리잖아요.
3: Yeah, and then they do a little like hand gestures and things like, oh, don't go, or they're crying, right? There's a lot of that.
1: Oh my gosh, yeah. For me, K-dramas, when I first watched them, you know, so actually, I don't know if anyone knows this, but I'm actually a drama graduate. Yeah. So,
4: oh, really?
1: 남아공에서 제가 연기 배웠어요.
4: Oh,
1: 연기로 진짜? 졸업했습니다. 네. Awesome. So, it was quite a new thing for me because I, you know, studied acting. I studied how to, you know, act. And then came to Korea and the K-drama is just so melodramatic. It's so over the top, you know. It's so like, whoa! Oh, you know, especially when the 주인공 만날 때
4: 네.
1: 이렇게 눈빛 맞고 and 책 떨어지고
3: slow motion.
1: Yeah. She falls down and it's like, whoa! You know, all of that kind of thing. So it was a huge change for me.
3: And it turned the music on, the love music.
1: Yeah. And it's not like just a fall. It's like a dun dun, and it takes like 5 minutes for her to fall, and then man is catching her for 5 minutes, and it's, you know, and then they look at each other, and it's like, wow, you know. Don't fall down.
4: 둘이 드라마 너무 봤다. 많이 봤다. Oh, that's so interesting.
1: Yes.
4: 네, 네, 네.
1: Yes. It was just too over the top at the beginning.
4: So I guess what kind of when you think of drama, like what do you think?
1: Okay,
4: like,
1: so
4: what is your standard?
1: So if I'm thinking about just in terms of South Africa, for example, so firstly, the appearance of the actors in South African dramas,
4: 네.
1: it's a lot more natural. It's a lot more day-to-day,
4: okay.
1: like just normal clothes, normal people. Like we deal with normal issues, normal things that are happening in South Africa. You know, there's no kind of like special, there's not a lot of special effects going on, you know. But whereas in Korea, it's like all the actors are like suits,
4: 맞아.
1: You know, the girls are so pretty.
4: 맞아.
1: And it's like, are these real? Or are these real people? You
4: 맞아.
1: Know,
4: people도 하얗고.
3: Yeah, they're like, you know, just the background, they're sort of like a meager house, right? But they have great clothes.
1: Yes, and like perfect skin.
3: Yeah,
1: and
3: 맞아요.
1: You know.
3: It's like, they don't really look like that in real life.
1: Yes, yeah. So that was the difference for me, I think. Yeah, just based on South African dramas as well. It's just a very different vibe, you know. And also, obviously, you know, it always ends on a cliffhanger.
4: Oh yeah.
1: The K-drama. Always.
0: Stop.
4: That's what it gets you to watch the next one.
1: I hate it. I used to be like, just give me what's happening, you know. Yeah. I don't want to wait 2 weeks for the next one, you know.
3: Next week on. And then they,
0: oh no, I'm dead.

0: Yes.
1: That's how he finally fell.
2: That's how they get you. 맞아요.
0: 다음 주 봐야 되는데.
2: So cliffhanger, this term, I think it only used for, let's say, like story-driven types of media. So whether it be movie, TV, even books can have cliffhangers. 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
3: Next
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1: 맞아요.
2: So that's what you call a cliffhanger.
1: Yeah, so if we take the example earlier of the girl falling, you know, in the next episode she falls.
2: Yeah.
1: She finally hits the ground, you know. But you got to watch to get there.
2: 아, 엔진 처음에는 그 스타일 아니에요. 지금도 조금 그래요?
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2: Beautiful life
1: Beautiful life
2: 한국에는 그 OST, soundtrack도 진짜 중요하잖아요.
1: 맞아요.
2: Is it like that in like South African like TV shows?
1: Yeah, I think that we have sounds that we associate with, you know, a lot of certain dramas and it usually does build up. We do have dramatic music and that kind of thing.
2: Yeah.
1: But I wouldn't say it's on the level of, you know, Korean drama.
2: Mm.
1: Yeah, because our music is more just no lyrics.
2: Mm.
1: So it's more just like the sound, the tune. Yeah. Mm. But in Korea, you know, the lyrics, the actors, everything just goes all together and it gets you in. Yeah.
3: I think in America, more than the dramas, those is for movies.
1: Mm.
3: So if you look at a lot of the hit movies that come out, their soundtracks would do pretty good if they actually do that, right?
1: Mm-hmm.
3: They spend money on it and make a great song. But most dramas don't have them, like in America. You don't have like a famous song from a drama, right?
1: Yeah.
2: Only like the opening theme.
3: Yeah. Mm-hmm. But usually those aren't, I would say, originals from that drama, right?
2: Yeah. It's like songs taken from like other places.
3: Yeah, so
2: like other bands.
3: They get the copyright or
1: they
3: license that for that. But like movies, they tend to make original songs. Like I would say Beauty and the Beast.
2: Yeah.
3: Like Fast and Furious. Mm. You know, those kind of movies, they have special songs for certain times.
2: 맞아요.
3: But they're usually movies like Titanic, you know?
1: Yes.
3: Those kind of, they have like Bodyguard. Like they have just for movies usually.
1: Yes, yeah. But I think that for dramas in Korea, it's just so, as you said, it's just so important.
2: Mm.
1: And of course, Dokkaebi, you know, the soundtrack was fabulous.
2: Yeah.
1: So I was like, whoo. So my favorite actor at the time was Lee Dong-wook.
2: I wanted
1: 결혼하고 싶었어요. 제가 이렇게 진짜 길에 지나가면서 만약에 보면은
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1: Yeah.
3: Isn't she lovely?
1: So, you know, on my phone, 제 휴대폰에서 제가 그 AI로 에디팅 했고 이동욱 사진 만들었잖아요.
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2: 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One of like I would say the many actors and actresses and celebrities in general here in Korea. Who are often called vampires.
0: 네, 이동욱 진짜 배우는 뱀파이어 정도의
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2: There was a sitcom
1: 진짜요?
2: that 이동욱 was in. 그 he played, I think, he was like a college student, right? And he looked like a college student, but his... I guess he got a little, his skin maybe got a little brighter, a little lighter, but other than that, 똑같아요.
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2: Yeah. I like there are certain people like in, you know, K, you know, acting in general who are, man, like they don't age.
1: 제가 사실 그거 한국인 다 그래요. 저에게
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1: Yeah.
2: Right? For me, even for me, I spent you know a lot of time in the U.S. And then 17 years ago, after I came back here to Korea. Now that I'm surrounded by Koreans and Asians in general,
1: yes,
2: like I couldn't really tell people's ages.
1: Wow, yeah,
2: 네, 그런 건 좀.

0: wow, you should wear some sunblock.
1: Yeah.
0: No, it's because it's just one of those things, like in Korea, it's given, oh, sunblock. You have to have sunblock, right? Mm. And I think that's what keeps your skin actually young.
2: Yeah.
3: K-drama?
2: Yes. 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
1: 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So you mentioned in TV shows in South Africa, right? How they're in just daily everyday life situations.
2: Yes.
1: And the acting was very natural, right?
2: Very natural. Yeah.
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1: Have you seen other episodes of All Star English where we act?
2: Yes,
1: I
2: have.
1: 네.
2: I have. I like
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2: that.
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1: Be honest.
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0: If you're looking, if you saw the video, it'd be a little bit different, right?
2: Yeah, but I mean, I think that you guys make it very, very fun.
1: 영상으로 일단 먼저 보세요. Watch on YouTube first. 깜짝 놀랄 겁니다. 깜짝 놀랄 겁니다.
2: I've heard it so many times, Missy, and I think that you do great. Really, really, really.
1: Oh, thank you. 네. So, K-drama is something that I think for a lot of people, before they come to Korea, after they come to Korea, this is something that you cannot avoid.
2: No, you
1: 너무,
2: can't.
1: 특히 요즘, Netflix, OTT platforms, they just... So much money goes into the budget.
2: Absolutely.
1: These days. They just, it's so fun too.
2: It really is. Mm. But you know, I have noticed that these days, you know, dramas are kind of moving away from being the over-the-top melodramatic. I found like after, we were talking about movies just now. I found that after Gisaengchung won the Oscar, I don't know what happened, but it felt like there was like a ripple effect going into dramas as well.
1: Yeah.
2: That it started becoming more, you know, based on real life people, you know. So like for example the famous Ojingo game, you know, and that kind of thing. I feel like the dramas are moving towards more, you know, real life situations, which I really, really love, truly.
0: I would say any movie or any song that does well, especially overseas, it does dictate where the type of, it's like, oh, they like this kind of movie or this kind of contents actually resonates well with a certain kind of people, right?
2: Yes,
0: so
2: right.
0: I think they think about that as they're making it, you know.
2: Absolutely. Yeah, and so I definitely think that we're seeing a move towards, you know, less melodramatic, more natural, more, you know, nuanced, which is wonderful. Yeah, I really love it.
1: I feel like in the US now a lot of the shows there that I also want to say, 뭐지, 그, make it clear for a lot of listeners here in Korea, 드라마라고 하잖아요.
2: 맞아요.
1: But in English, 그것도 어떻게 보면 콩글리시긴 해요. Because you're supposed to say TV show. Drama is a genre.
2: Yeah.
1: No, a
2: absolutely.
1: Genre of TV show or a movie. Drama meaning like something serious.
2: Serious.
0: Miniseries.
2: Yes.
0: Like a miniseries is more like, I would say, a drama, right?
2: Yes. Yeah.
1: 맞아요.
0: But I would actually call a lot of the dramas here, I would consider them more like soap operas
2: there you go.
0: In America.
2: Yeah.

0: But it's the time is different. Soap operas are from like 10 to like 10 to like 1 or something, right?
1: In the day.
0: Day.
1: That's it.
0: But in Korea, those dramas aren't during the day. They're at during the evening.
1: Yeah.
2: Yeah.
0: They have similar like vibes because it's very dramatic. It's like, he did what to who?
1: In the U.S.
0: I got you and now I'm going to destroy you.
1: And those U.S. Soap operas,
0: very popular.
1: They're in here in Korea what they would call 막장 drama.
0: Yeah.
2: 진짜?
1: Their stories just 산으로 가요, 진짜.
2: Yeah.
1: Like, yeah,
2: Days of Our Lives.
0: His daughters, friends, cousins, uncle came to get revenge for something that happened 100 years ago.
1: 예를 들어, 어느 의사가 엘리베이터에서 떨어져서 죽었는데, 근데 뇌가 죽기 전에 brain transplant 해가지고 뇌를 어느 여자 몸에 넣었어요. 근데 그 여자가 다시 와서 복수하러 왔어. 막 이렇게 하면서. 그게 완전 막장 드라마거든요.
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1: So here in Korea,
0: he caught a coma and was sleeping for 50 years, but he didn't age.
1: 맞아, 맞아.
2: He just stayed the way he was.
1: Right. And here in Korea, they're, I think, like you said, they're a little bit more relatable, right? These days, you know, people with, you know, money trouble, things about social media, and a lot of times, especially these days, like things related to, you know, crime and justice.
2: Yes.
1: That's like very popular too.
2: Yes.
1: 그런 느낌도 좀 있긴 있어요. And I don't know if you noticed this. 한국 드라마는요, 특히 그 로맨스 드라마 있잖아. Let's say it's like 20 episodes.
2: Yes.
1: And it's like two main characters.
2: Yes.
1: 근데 한 드라마는 미국은요, two characters, romance 그 relationship 있으면 첫 해부터 키스하잖아요.
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1: 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You have to wait 15 episodes for these two to finally share their first kiss.
2: Yes.
0: You gotta milk it.
1: 맞아. Yeah. 네.
2: And there's always the moments where that you think they're going to and then they don't.
1: 맞아.
2: And then they don't. 뭐,
0: 잠깐만요. 맞아. 이렇게 피자 왔어요.
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0: 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Next week.
2: Yes, literally.
1: 근데 뭐지 South African shows은 그런 거 어때요? You said you hate cliffhangers, right?
2: Yes.
1: 네.
2: So no, South African shows. It's like American shows as well. Yeah, you know they like each other. Yeah.
0: That's why I like thing flicks because I don't like cliffhangers. I want to see it all. I will see one series all the way through.
1: Yeah.
2: Yes, so that you don't have to wait for the next episode.
0: Yeah.
2: Interestingly enough, so back when Dokkaebi came out, I was still very rudimentary at Korean.
1: Mm.
2: So I used to watch the show, the same episode, 3 times.
0: Oh.
2: Yeah, so I would
0: watch... To get the whole...
2: Yes,
0: yeah.
2: So I would watch it the first time with English subtitles.
1: Yeah.
2: Then I'd watch it with Korean subtitles
1: on,
2: you know, streaming sites. Mm. And then I would watch it a replay on TV again. Mm. You know, so that I could try and, you know, see if I could, you know, pick up anything. I couldn't. I understood nothing still.
1: Yeah.
2: But anyway, yeah, it felt like it was going into my brain, you know. Yeah.
1: Oh, 좋다. 그러면
2: yeah.
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1: versa, right? For foreigners trying to learn Korean.
2: Absolutely the same. It didn't help much, but hey, I think it went in there subconsciously, you know.
1: 네.
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1: 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So another fun episode of Globetrotting. 저의 Ange, we'll see you back here next week.
2: Thank you so much.
1: 좋습니다. 안녕. We will see you next week as well.
0: Oh, yeah.
1: 어제 오늘 너무 고생했습니다.
0: That's right.
1: Folks, I'll see you at 7 o'clock for hour number 2. 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
4: Hello everyone, I'm James from India. Ever since I was a young boy in India, I have been surrounded by different Korean products. And this instilled a dream in me to explore Korea one day. This chance came for me in 2014 when I began attending Busan National University as a graduate student in computer engineering. I've lived in Korea for over 7 years and I even run my own business now, a company that is developing a platform based on artificial intelligence and blockchain technology. From my experience, I can say with an absolutely certainty that Busan was the best place for me to start my business, thanks to the specialized blockchain zone. In the past 7 years, Busan has become my second home and I obviously love it here. Global City Busan, we are in it together. This campaign was brought to you by BFM, Busan Yeongo Bangsong.
5: 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Oh, by the way, tune in to Morning Wave in Busan to get real-time traffic updates. 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
1: Welcome to Busan. Let me show you around. 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
1: This is BEFM Safety Briefing. Today, we're focusing on two of the most common and dangerous disasters we may face, fires and explosions. We'll go through what to do in different situations, starting with the place we know best, our homes. A fire at home can break out without warning, but if you're prepared, you can save lives. First, make sure smoke detectors are installed and tested regularly. If you see a fire, shout fire to alert others and call 119 if you can. Every household should have a fire extinguisher and all family members need to know how to use it. If flames spread rapidly along the walls or ceiling, stop trying to fight them and evacuate at once. Cover your nose and mouth with a wet towel, stay low to the ground and never use the elevator, always take the emergency stairs. That's how to stay safe at home. Now, let's turn to what many call the most dangerous place during a fire, a high-rise building. In a high-rise, smoke can spread quickly and evacuating often takes time. That's why making quick decisions is so important. Always close fire doors as you move. They act as a barrier against deadly smoke. Use the stairs or emergency elevators if available, but never regular elevators. If evacuation isn't possible, go to a designated refugee area or the rooftop and wait for rescue. Cover your nose and mouth with a wet cloth, stay close to the ground, and if you're trapped, seal the door cracks with wet towels to keep smoke out. Then call 119 for help. So far, we've talked about fire safety at home and in high-rise buildings. But what happens if a fire breaks out in a confined public space, like the subway? In subway fires, calm but quick action can save lives. Use the emergency intercom to alert the train operator and provide your car number. If the doors don't open, pull the emergency handle. You can also break the corner window with the safety hammer or use the red lever to open the screen doors manually. Once outside, check both sides carefully and head toward the nearest safe route. We've now reviewed fire safety at home, in high-rise buildings, and in the subway. Let's turn to another major threat, explosions. When it comes to explosions, prevention is the best defense. If you smell gas, open windows right away to ventilate and never touch switches or flames. Avoid using fire in closed or dusty spaces and install proper ventilation or alarm systems when needed. Never leave aerosol cans, gas canisters, or lighters in a hot car. If an explosion does occur, evacuate quickly to avoid secondary blast. 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If someone is injured, move them to safety and call 119 immediately. 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

0: 싫으면 되잖아. I'll switch with you. Happy? 바꿔 신어.
1: 어? 정말?
0: 아, 아파. 아, 이게 뭐냐고. This is so painful.
1: 아, 고마워, 견우야. 대신에 내가 비밀 하나 가르쳐줄까? Want me to tell you a secret?
0: 뭔데?
1: On exam days, I don't wear underwear. And guess what? I had an exam today. 나 잡아봐라. Catch me if you can.
2: What is wrong with her?
1: Yeah. If you don't catch me, you're dead. 너 나 안 잡으면 너 죽었어.
0: Oh, yeah, yeah, yeah. 거기 있어. 거기 있어.
1: 나 잡아봐라.
0: Oh, how do women walk in these things?

0: All right, listeners, time for today's Open Studio, the segment where we get to invite people from all walks of life here in Busan, and they get to share a little bit about their life with all of our listeners. Let's go say hi to our special guest this evening. 안녕하세요, and welcome.
1: Hello.
0: Hi. Why don't you introduce yourself to our listeners, please?
1: Oh, my name is Julia, and I'm a photographer in Busan, and also I'm running Russian-speaking community in Busan.
0: Nice. Julia.
1: Yeah.
0: Right, Julia, well, welcome to our show. It's a pleasure to have you. So let's get to know a little bit about you, Julia. You're originally from Vladivostok in Russia, but you spent nearly 15 years living in different parts, right, around Asia. I hear you lived in China, Taiwan, and now you're here in Korea. First, I know Vladivostok is one of the frequently visited cities and places for Koreans when they do visit Russia.
1: Correct.
0: Yeah. So maybe for our listeners who might not know, about Vladivostok, can you maybe introduce it a little bit to our listeners?
1: Actually, that is not that big city, and it's located next to North Korea,
0: okay,
1: China, and Japan.
0: Mm-hmm.
1: So it's kind of part of Asian, Asian part of Russia, let's say. And we are more closer to Asia than to Europe.
0: Ah, okay. Because Vladivostok is always one of the stops. You know, I don't know if you've heard about these expeditions that Busan City sends from Busan, and then they stop by Russia, and by car and train they go all the way until they reach was it France in Europe or something, but one of the major stops they always make is at

0: Vladivostok. And I'm sure you know about the connection that Busan City and Vladivostok has, right?
1: Yeah.
0: So being from there, and you mentioned living in, and I mentioned living in other parts of Asia, China, Taiwan, and now Korea, what was the reason for, you know, just kind of

0: working in Japanese company.
1: Okay.
0: And then, like, all of my siblings, they studied in Asia too.
1: Uh-huh.
0: So that was not something, like, special. That okay. was normal for
1: oh,
0: us.
1: Oh, okay. So basically, you know, going around with your family, living in different parts, it's just something that was just natural to you guys,
0: yeah.
1: right? Nice. So now you're here in Busan, here in Korea. What was, I guess, the reason coming here to our city?
0: Actually, I have a Russian-Korean husband.
1: Oh, okay.
0: And that is the main reason.
1: Because, uh-huh.
0: So we just lived here, and his family live in here
1: oh,
0: also.
1: Oh, okay. How did you guys meet? Did you guys meet here or back home?
0: No, we started in a school together.
1: Okay.
0: Yeah, and then we just moved from Russia to here.
1: Oh, yeah. How long has it been?
0: Already 6 years.
1: 6 years. Nice. Nice. So you introduced yourself as a photographer,
0: yeah.
1: right? So photography being your main profession. And our writer tells us you work in a wide range of styles, but you specifically, you specialize in portraits.
0: Yeah.
1: Right? Yeah. Portraits. And you do other things like events and whatnot. So tell us a little bit about your work. Being a photographer, what do you most enjoy about it?
0: I really like capturing moments, like especially for families with kids, because mm-hmm. it reminds me that time flies so fast.
1: Oh, yeah.
0: Yeah, and you need to find the opportunity to mm-hmm. like to keep all together to mm-hmm. take those pictures.
1: Yeah.
0: Yeah, so we have to use this opportunity.
1: 맞아요. Because, you know, they have a saying here in Korea, 남는 게 사진이다. The only thing that is left behind, you know, from big events and these
0: yeah.
1: get-togethers is pictures, right? So try to take as much of it as you can. How did you get first started? Like, how did you first get interested in it? Yeah.
0: Actually, like, I started to be photographer when I was a teenager.
1: Mm-hmm.
0: That time when I bought my first camera.
1: Uh-huh.
0: And only here in Korea, mm-hmm. I started to be, like, professional photographer.
1: Mm.
0: Because in the beginning, when we just moved here, I didn't have many, like, options to
1: mm-hmm.
0: work.
1: Mm.
0: And I choose something that I can do well.
1: Yeah. Now, I know you sent a couple pictures to our writer,
0: yeah.
1: right, to show. So our producer is going to upload them onto our NUTube right now.
0: Yeah.
1: Wow, that's of yourself, right? If you look behind you on the monitor, one of the pictures that you sent,
0: yeah.
1: who took this picture, if you're in it then?
0: My photographer friend.
1: Okay.
0: That was exchanging.
1: Wait. I thought it was pictures that you took. No, but it's pictures of our special guest, Julia. Oh, but it's nice to have, like, you know, photographer friends because, you know, you trust them enough to take good pictures.
0: Yeah.
1: If, you know, like you would take pictures of yourself if you were able to, right?
0: Mm.
1: Nice. Oh, those pictures look lovely. Where'd you take them?
0: That is in Busan.
1: Okay.
0: Actually, here on, like, not far from Hyundai Beach.
1: Mm-hmm.
0: There are, like, small place with the rocks.
1: Yeah.
0: We usually take picture there.
1: Oh, so. 너무 이쁘다. 네. Do you take, I'm sure, like you said, you know, you do a lot of portraits, family
0: yeah.
1: events. What is, in your opinion, what is, like, the best backdrop or place to take, like, portraits or family portraits even?
0: Oh, actually, there are a lot of good places in Busan, but people usually choose Gamcheon Village.
1: Gamcheon Munamaeul.
0: Yeah.
1: Really?
0: Yeah.
1: For like family portraits?
0: Yeah, it's like 99% of people, they really wanted to go there, but it's not my favorite place, actually,
1: oh.
0: because it's very crowded.
1: Okay. Yeah. Interesting. I thought people would be like, you know, like the beach.
0: Unfortunately.
1: Nature, but Gamcheon Munamaeul. I mean, I'm not saying that's a, you know, it's still a good choice,
0: yeah.
1: but still, that's interesting how like 99% of your, you know, customers choose that. Now, a lot of people, you know, they first, everybody can be a photographer because everybody has
0: yeah.
1: a phone, right? You can snap pictures on this. But then there comes a point where, you know what? I enjoy taking pictures. I like this. Maybe I want to, you know, take it to the next step and kind of graduate from
0: mm-hmm.
1: a phone camera to maybe an actual camera, right? As you are a professional photographer, I'm not saying, you know, we're not saying like, you know, the equipment you use takes better pictures, although sometimes that is
0: mm-hmm.
1: true. But what are some tips, maybe advice you could give to our listeners who want to get into photography, especially when it comes to portraits?
0: It's actually not about the pictures itself. It's mostly about the communication with people.

0: because you need to like catch up with their moods and like help them how to pose, help them to feel like good and natural.
1: Yeah.
0: So it's a lot of work, like more about emotions and like this way, but not about the like some really picturing.
1: Sure. Do you have conversations with your, you know, customers while you're taking picture? Like, what do you ask them?
0: I'm mostly asking about like what they are imagine, like what they wanted to get in like in the end, and what they wanted, like about the emotions in the pictures, and actually spend a lot of time to discuss about the like what they wanted really, because some of the people they don't know really.
1: Yeah,
0: they just thinking, okay, we're gonna take some pictures and put it into Instagram.
1: Yeah,
0: that's it.
1: I see. So communicating with, you know, the people you're gonna take pictures of, hearing their story, hearing what they actually want out of the pictures, that kind of gives you a good idea of how I'm gonna take the pictures. Then when you're snapping the photos, maybe, I don't know, what do you particularly focus on when snapping people's photos? Is it, you know, just, you know, do you focus solely on the face? I'm sure lighting and everything works, but like, what's that one point that you always focus on and make sure it comes out nice as a photographer?
0: Actually, like, I really want them not to be like pretenders. If they love, they love. If they hug, they hug. So this way, that works the best.
1: So natural expressions. You know, we call them candid moments, right? It's not acting, it's not posing, it's just basically just how you naturally go about in that moment. Nice. So a couple of tips maybe for our listeners who want to get better at photography, or maybe even want to start. That's something that, you know, maybe you could consider.
0: I think the best something that we can do now is just watching movies, and also around us we have a lot of content. Very high quality content that we can take a look and maybe try to like to do similar. That is the best thing that they can do as a beginners.
1: Try to emulate, right? The styles that you like. And then you start from there and then you basically find your own style later, right? Nice. Well, good. Definitely some good pointers our listeners can take to heart. So in addition to photography, you also mentioned a Russian-speaking community that you're a part of here in Busan. You help organize events, workshops, and even social gatherings. So tell us a little bit about this work that you do.
0: Actually, when I just moved to Busan, I just realized that we don't have some kind of safe space for us. And it was very big problem to find people with the same lifestyle and like set of mind as me. So I decided that I can do it myself, like to find people, to organize something, to interact them. So that's how we started 1 year ago. And for now, we're doing a lot of events, like from dancing to like workshops of tarot, you know, like a lot of things. Astrology and everything.
1: Tarot as in like tarot cards, right?
0: And like, that's what we're doing, and networking also, that people can just come to our space to find someone. So that's why.
1: How many people are part of the community? I'm curious.
0: For now, we have 1,500.
1: That's a lot.
0: Yeah.
1: So a lot of people signed up.
0: Yeah.
1: But is it that much that come out to these events?
0: Usually our events for 10 or 15 people.
1: Oh, okay.
0: Yeah. They have really...
1: Sure. Yeah. But still, you know, there are that many people here in Busan, maybe from Russia, or maybe, you know, want to get close to, you know, the culture, joining in this community. So over 1,000 people. But still, you constantly put on these meetings and events to get people active, get people, you know, to network and whatnot. That's so good to hear, because, you know, a lot of people, they could get homesick, you know, don't know a lot of people. It's good to be around, you know, familiar faces, I guess, right? Good stuff, Julia. So let's talk a little bit about you a little more. Before moving to Korea, you worked for a Chinese travel startup and had the opportunity to travel extensively throughout Asia. Out of all the places you visited, aside from Korea, which you're living in now, what's been the most memorable place that you visited, you know, amongst all your travels?
0: Actually, I usually like recommend people to go to Taiwan.
1: Taiwan?
0: Yeah, because

0: not like, as I know, not that many people know about that place.
1: Yeah.
0: And that is very good.
1: Mm.
0: They have ocean, they have mountains, so they have everything for a really good time.
1: Mm-hmm.
0: So it's very nice, and people there can speak English also.
1: Yeah.
0: So
1: yeah.
0: Yeah, that is good. And it's not that far from South Korea.
1: Oh, how many hours is it by plane?
0: I think it's 3 or 4 or something.
1: Oh, not bad.
0: Yeah.
1: Not bad. So Taiwan you would recommend?
0: Yeah, really.
1: Because I know right now Taiwan is one of, I think, the more popular destinations these days, especially for the younger, like younger travelers, younger generation travelers. Because, you know, we're also connected on social media and on YouTube and whatnot. A lot of people posting, you know, their own vlogs and just looking at all these, you know, places and food that they upload.
0: Yeah.
1: it gets that wanderlust in you to want to go and travel. So I think Taiwan being one of the more popular destinations these days, it's been the most memorable for you so far, right? Good stuff. So as we slowly start to wrap up our interview with you, Julia, you mentioned that Busan feels special to you because it combines the energy of a big city with nature, the ocean, and a slower pace of life. So what is it about Busan that makes it feel like home for you over these past 6 years?
0: It's actually remind me of Vladivostok because we have like similar atmosphere here. Mm. And it's like, since now we have community, I have a lot of friends here.
1: Mm.
0: I have work here, and also like feeling of home is mostly about people for me.
1: Mm-hmm.
0: So for now, I would say that Busan is really becoming home for me. And I really like the atmosphere and everything. Like, after years, I just realized that it's like the best place for me because it's not like, for example, I really like Shanghai and I spent there many years, but like compared to Busan, it's more busy and like it's make me or tired faster.
1: I know what you mean. You know, Busan being the second biggest city here in Korea, but still you get, there's this huge gap between Busan and Seoul. Seoul being this huge city and all, Busan still, you get that still good chunk of that nature that you can easily access on a daily basis, right? I'm glad you're enjoying that, Julia. Good stuff. Well, Julia, thank you so much for swinging by our studio and telling us a little bit about your life and your work. Do you have any shout outs or last words you want to give to anybody watching, friends or family?
0: I just want to say thank you, first of all, that you invite me here. I was so nervous because it's my first time on the radio.
1: Oh, you did fine. Yeah. You did fine.
0: And also, like, I would say that Busan is getting more friendly for foreigners. And I'm really glad to see that, like, on my everyday life.
1: Mm-hmm.
0: Because my first time when I came to Korea was, like, 15 years ago.
1: Mm-hmm.
0: And for now, it's completely different.
1: Oh, yeah, I bet. Well, thank you so much, Julia, for swinging by. Das Vidanya. Did I say that correctly?
0: Das
1: Vidanya? Nice. Julia, thank you so much.
0: Yeah, thank you.
1: All right, folks, time to wrap it up. Join us tomorrow. Asia will be in the house for another fun episode of Nice to Minsu, 여러분. 꼭꼭꼭 함께 합시다. Our last track by Rachel Yamagata, You Won't Let Me. Have a good one.

All right. The good news is it is Friday, but I do need to ask you, did you tune into the South Korea versus South Africa match yesterday morning? We all know what happened by now, right? The Korean national team conceded a goal in the 63rd minute, and the costly defeat now sees Team Korea in this kind of waiting game. The eight best teams among the third place teams can advance to the round of 32, so it's not completely over. South Korea currently sits in fourth place among the 12 third place teams. That's as of broadcast time. And of course, this is expected to change as the rest of the group stage matches are played out. I'm going to ask you a question and be nice with the comments. What did you think of yesterday's match? I'm Catherine. This is Morning Wave in Busan on Friday, June 26th on BEFM, Busan Yonghe Bangsong.

0: Good morning, Wavers. It is Friday. We have made it together to this very important day. Why is it important? Because we're heading into the weekend. But not quite yet. We got to get through Friday morning, the entire day of today. And then for most of us, if you're on the Monday to Friday schedule, we can enjoy the weekend. So I asked you in the opening what you thought of yesterday's match. And I just wanted to throw that out there because I feel like yesterday I was looking through some of the chats. A lot of people were venting. However, it's not completely over. Not yet. There is a chance. I'm not a stats person, but, you know, I did my due diligence. I looked it up. So we're sitting in fourth right now. There is a chance that we could advance to the round of 32. We'll talk about that later. However, our text topic is very much related to our opening. Who is your favorite current football player? And both Korean and international. All right. 현재 내 최애 국내 해외 축구 선수는 현재, meaning right now. I'll go first since I have the mic. Obviously my favorite, and it's been this way for a while. I affectionately call him my 해외 조카님, Son Heung-min. For non-Korean, I'm going to go with Michael Olise. He is a French player, born in England, but plays for France. He plays for Bayern Munich, and he has this creativity, this dribbling, this flair. And he's so smooth. So right now, he is my favorite non-Korean player. You can send in your responses to BFM's live stream, live chat on YouTube. 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Also, from your phone, #9050, #9050. 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You can also reach me for free on KakaoTalk. Same thing there. You got to find our account, BEFM, Busan Yonghwa Bangsong. We'll take you there. And then once you find our account, you can add us as a friend, and then you can send in your messages. 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We are streaming live right now on YouTube. 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All right, so here's the lineup for today. We have Jian for Now in Busan, Haley for Top Stories. That's in hour number one. Hour number two, Wagul Wagul Tea Time. We have Casey coming in for Foreign Press Highlights. Also, Professor Andrew Millard, An 교수님, to take us out for Friday Global Affairs for a special interview. I've always wondered this, and you might have also. Okay, in this economy, vegetables, fruits, but vegetables can very much be expensive, right? And is it okay to eat frozen or canned veggies? Any foods that are canned or frozen? Because there's kind of this conception, and we'll be updated on this with our expert later on, that maybe they're not as healthy. So let's find out in hour number two with our expert. For now, we're going to turn to Jian for Now in Busan. Good morning.
1: Happy Friday.
0: Yay.

0: so happy it's Friday, really, because like, it's been a week. Mm. However, I do want to ask you our text topic. Who is your favorite Korean soccer player and non-Korean?
1: Non-Korean, both. Mm. I'm not a huge fan of soccer.
0: Of soccer, okay, just one.
2: I'm a little old-fashioned, maybe.
0: Okay.
2: So my favorite should be An Jong-hwan.
0: Oh,
1: and also the Lee Chun-su from back then.
0: Oh, back in the day. Okay.
1: Yes, I think he's just so nice, and even he's looking. So,
0: are we talking about An Jong-hwan or
1: An Jong-hwan son?
0: I mean, you know, everybody has their preferences, so I had to ask.
1: Okay, both of them, they're a good. Players, soccer players, right?
0: Yes.
1: Yes.
0: Yes. They're good looking when they play soccer. Mm-hmm, okay. Mm-hmm, well, we got to get into some local news.
1: Yes.
0: And we had a maritime accident yesterday near Busan's eastern waters. What happened?
3: Yes. A fishing vessel that collided with an LPG carrier off the coast of Gijanggun County has now resulted in the death of the vessel's Korean captain, and two Indonesian crew members are still missing.
0: This is a tragedy then. Can you walk us through what happened with this accident?
3: The incident occurred at around 10 a.m. yesterday on the 25th, about 23 nautical miles southeast of Daebyeon Port in Gijanggun County. A 992-tonne LPG carrier carrying 12 crew members collided with a 79-tonne trawling fishing vessel carrying 8 people.
0: And what was the immediate impact of this collision?
3: The fishing vessel sank after an impact. Six of the 8 crew members were rescued by the LPG carrier, while two Indonesian crew members in their 30s remain missing.
0: Well, what about the condition of the rescued crew members?
3: Among the survivors, the Korean captain was transported to a hospital in critical condition, and he was later pronounced dead around 1:30 p.m. the same day.
0: Mm-hmm.
3: The remaining 5 rescue crew members were treated for hypothermia and are receiving medical care.
0: And what's the latest on the search and rescue and plus the investigation?
3: Search operations continued throughout the night with Coast Guard vessels, naval ships, aircraft, nearby fishing boats, and even government patrol vessels combing the area.
0: Mm-hmm.
3: Aircraft also carried out wide area nighttime searches using illumination flares. President Lee Jae-myung ordered authorities to mobilize all available resources for the rescue operation and to make every effort to locate the missing crew members. Authorities plan to question survivors and the LPG carrier's crew as part of a full investigation into the cause of the collision.
0: Right, so of course, search and rescue of utmost importance, but also to find out what caused this.
3: Exactly.
0: So it doesn't happen again.
3: Mm-hmm.
0: All right, thanks for reporting on this. Next, I hear we have an update on Korean shipping activity in and around the Strait of Hormuz.
3: Mm-hmm.
0: What's the latest?
3: One additional Korean-operated tanker has successfully transited the Red Sea as shipping routes continue to adjust in response to disruptions in the Strait of Hormuz.
0: Can you explain the Red Sea transit first?
3: Mm-hmm. This marks the 10th Korean tanker to pass through the Red Sea since the Strait of Hormuz situation escalated. The vessel departed from Yanbu Port in Saudi Arabia carrying crude oil bound for Korea.
0: Yes. How many ships and crew are still affected that are still inside the Strait of Hormuz?
3: So for now, 18 Korean-operated vessels remain inside the Strait of Hormuz. A total of 108 Korean nationals are still in the area, including 75 aboard Korean flagships and 33 on foreign flag vessels.
0: Yes, and of course, we're hoping that they are safe and sound, so that's good to hear. All right, we're going to move on to our next story for now. I hear that the rules for protecting port workers from heat and cold have changed. So what's new on this front?
3: Yes, the government has revised the operating guidelines for port safety management funds to allow more active spending on protecting workers from extreme weather conditions like heat waves and cold spells. The Ministry of Oceans and Fisheries has expanded the allowable use of port safety management funds starting from today, June 26.
0: Yes, and what is this port safety management fund used for normally?
3: This fund was introduced in 2022 as part of port handling fees. It is normally used for things like installing and maintaining safety equipment at ports, paying safety management personnel, and funding safety training programs.
0: Yes, and what was added in this revision?

0: The new guideline now explicitly includes costs related to preventing and responding to heat-related and cold-related illnesses in port workplaces.
1: Mm.
0: This covers equipment, supplies, facility installation, or improvement and related expenses.
1: Yes, and what does this mean in practice, though, for the port workers?
0: So in practical terms, port operators can now use the fund to more actively purchase items like bottled water, cooling vests, air-conditioned rest shelters, and heating equipment for winter conditions.
1: I'm glad that they looked into this.
0: Mm-hmm.
1: It's definitely good for the workers. Moving on, then, let's talk about this. There is a new exhibition that is opening in one of Busan's historical museums, right?
0: That's correct. A special exchange exhibition opened yesterday on the 25th at the Busan Museum of Modern and Contemporary History and is running until September 27th.
1: Yes.
0: It is being held to mark Busan hosting the 48th session of the UNESCO World Heritage Committee.
1: Right, and what's the main theme of this exhibition?
0: The exhibition is organized around three themes.
1: Mm.
0: Maintaining national functions during wartime, the daily lives of war refugees, and international cooperation during the Korean War period.
1: Right.
0: It presents the historical meaning of 11 heritage sites connected to Busan's role as a wartime capital.
1: Yes, and that is so significant. So thank you for letting us know about this one.
0: Mm-hmm.
1: And for our final story, we're having the 2026 Busan Food Film Festa starting today. So we need the details on this one.
0: The 2026 Busan Food Film Festa is a food theme film festival that combines cinema and food culture into a shared content experience.
1: Mm.
0: It will run for 3 days starting today, June 26th, at Busan Cinema Center and surrounding Suyeonggang River area.
1: And what can we expect at the opening ceremony?
0: The opening ceremony begins at 7 p.m., hosted by programmer Park Sang-yeon and culinary researcher Hong Shin-ae. Entry is free for the first 10,000 attendees on a first-come, first-served basis.
1: Ah, okay. So in terms of performances and films, do we know what's going to be featured?
0: The opening night includes a performance by Busan's young fusion traditional music band, Nallari-wa Chaengi, blending traditional instruments like taepyeongso and ajeng with modern music styles.
1: Yes.
0: For films, a total of 17 screenings are scheduled, and the opening film is The Last Cannoli, which depicts the final moments of a historic pastry shop in Sicily closing down.
1: Yes. Is there any significance for this year's festival?
0: Yes, actually there is. Officials say the 2026 edition marks the 10th anniversary of the festival, aiming to let audience experience different cultures and ways of life through the shared language of food and film.
1: Ah, well, thank you for going over all of the local news and offerings for our Busan area. We'll check in with you on Monday. Thank you, Jian.
0: Thank you.
1: All right, I'll be back with your traffic and weather.

It's time for your traffic report. First up, it's congested on Taedong Hwaming Bridge from Hwaming to Anmak in that direction. It's also busy on Luno Samseongdaero from Byeongji Ramp to Shino Bridge. It's building, the traffic is building on Chungangdaero from Sojeongdeon intersection to Yunsan Tunnel. It's also slow on the Dongseo overpass from Hwangyong Ramp to Kaegum. It's currently 22 degrees Celsius here in Busan under clear skies. The daytime high will go up to 24 today. Heavy showers hit the eastern coast overnight. And with that, continuing into the morning for parts of Gangwon and the Yeongnam area, an east-west divide in terms of temperatures, with the western region seeing daytime highs going up to 30 degrees, but on the east, highs in the mid-20s. Looking at the weather for the weekend, clear skies across the weekend here in Busan, daytime highs are expected to go up to 24, 25 degrees Celsius for both days. This was your traffic and weather.

I'm for the morning brief. President and Samsung Electronics chief discuss investment in southern region. President Lee Jae-myung met with Samsung Electronics chair Lee Jae-yong yesterday to discuss plans for regional semiconductor investments, including the possible development of a chip cluster in the southwestern Honam region. Prime Minister says government position to eliminate prosecution's supplementary investigation rights. Prime Minister Kim Min-seok yesterday said that the government has concluded that the prosecution will not be granted the right to conduct supplementary investigations as part of its prosecutorial reform initiative. U.S. focused on ensuring OPCON transfer conditions are met soon. The United States is focused on ensuring that necessary conditions for the transfer of wartime operational control, or OPCON, to South Korea will be met as soon as possible, and that it understands Seoul's position to retake OPCON quickly, according to a senior U.S. diplomat. South Korea loses to South Africa to finish third in Group A. South Korea lost to South Africa 0-1 on Wednesday local time, finishing third in Group A at the FIFA World Cup, sending their status for the knockout round into limbo. At least 188 dead in Venezuelan earthquakes. At least 188 people have been killed and more than 1,500 injured, and that's as of broadcast time after a powerful back-to-back earthquakes, a set of them, occurred in Venezuela with magnitudes of 7.2 and 7.5, as acting President Darcy Rodriguez has declared a state of emergency. This was the Morning Brief.

0: You're listening to hour number one of Morning Wave in Busan on this Friday. We have Haley joining us. Let's say hello. Good morning.
1: Good morning.
0: Our favorite day. Finally here. I wish I could be happier. We'll get into that later on. Yes. But we are going to dive into the casualties, the damages from the Venezuelan earthquake that I just mentioned, right?
1: Right. So the Venezuelan capital of Caracas was hit with two major earthquakes under 40 seconds of within each other. The first one was a powerful magnitude 7.2. The second one even stronger at 7.5. The quakes hit the area of Montalban, which is west of Caracas, but could be felt as far as in Colombia, Bogota. The latest death toll, as you said, stands at 188, with over 1,500 people injured. That's according to the president of Venezuela's National Assembly. However, given the fact that not only were there two earthquakes back-to-back, they were strong, and also the epicenter is considered what's called shallow, meaning both were within 25 kilometers below the ground, these shallow earthquakes, their waves carry stronger onto the ground level, and the death toll could go up to thousands because at least 200 people are believed to be buried under over 250 collapsed buildings.
0: Right, and let's talk about their rescue efforts. What have they been like?
1: The recovery effort is being hampered by severe damages to the communications system. Also, because of a shortage of equipment, many rescue officials are apparently using shovels, wheelbarrows, and just their bare hands. Doctors Without Borders says that many parts of the country is without mobile or internet service, and that some parts of the hard-hit city of La Guardia, they do not have electricity right now.
0: Yes.
1: And we only know about the situation in these heavily populated areas, and details are just now emerging from the more remote parts of the country. And here, rescue and assistance efforts could be further hindered by geographical distance and then difficulty of access.
0: Right, and the international community has been rushing to aid Venezuela, correct?
1: Right, so world leaders and international agencies are offering condolences and promising humanitarian assistance.
0: Right.
1: Here in South Korea, President Lee Jae-myung offered his deep condolences, adding that about 100 South Korean nationals are living in Venezuela. But regarding these Korean nationals,

0: the foreign ministry said that no damages or casualties to South Koreans have been reported. Moving to other parts of the world, the American president, Donald Trump, said that the USA stands ready, willing, and able to help, that he has instructed all agencies of the U.S. government to get ready to move quickly. And in a little bit of what pundits are calling a positive development, the acting Rodriguez administration has been working closely with the U.S. since the president, Nicolas Maduro, was taken out by U.S. forces earlier in the year.
1: Yes, once again, this devastating earthquake. Thank you for reporting on the details, what we know thus far. For now, we're going to go to the National Assembly, where the confirmation hearing for Prime Minister nominee Han Sung-suk took place yesterday.
0: That was day one of the two-day confirmation hearing for the current SMEs and Startups Minister Han Sung-suk, who may become Lee Jae-myung administration's second Prime Minister.
1: Well, what were some of the major issues at hand yesterday?
0: So sharp words were exchanged to the point that there was a 30-minute halt in the confirmation hearing as things got heated. So lawmakers fiercely debated her capacity to lead the cabinet, as well as some personal issues. The opposition People Power Party, or the PPP, brought up her history of multiple home or property ownership, potential legal issues with the rural piece of land, and the recent data leak with the SMEs Ministry's project, the Startup for All.
1: Yes. Well, let's go through some of the issues in detail.
0: So Han apparently turned quite a profit from one real estate investment with an apartment in Jamsil. She bought this at 2.25 billion won back in 2006.
1: Okay.
0: But after she was named the prime minister nominee, she sold that at 5.2 billion, turning a 2.95 billion won profit. She did donate 500 million won of the profit to charity. There was also an issue with the piece of land that she owes in Yangpyeong County that was apparently in violation of a Farmland Act, which Han says that she never received notification regarding that said violation from the county office.
1: Yes.
0: There's a little bit of a big back and forth about this. But of course, the big issue was with the recent data leak with the SMEs Ministry, as she was the minister there. That has raised issues of lax management, at least according to PPP lawmakers.
1: Yes, and the Democratic Party, the DP, came to her defense, though.
0: They did. So DP lawmakers said that this is excessive criticism, that it was investment, not speculation, regarding that piece of the real estate investment.
1: Okay.
0: Lawmakers did agree that more attention should have been given to data protection just overall, but the project itself was commendable, according to the DP side. They also focus on her history of climbing up this corporate ladder from a quote-unquote average employee to lead one of the country's biggest tech giants as a suitable candidate to make the convergence to the AI era.
1: Yes.
0: By the way, under the law on confirmation hearings, the parliamentary evaluation of nominees must be completed within 20 days of the National Assembly having received a confirmation hearing request. That request came on the 11th of this month. For a prime minister, a majority of the lawmakers present must vote yay.
1: Okay, so thank you for going over the details. We will continue to follow this story. And now we're going to turn to a different story, an issue of drunk driving. The Supreme Court is looking into setting sentencing guidelines for certain DUI offenses.
0: So the Supreme Court Sentencing Commission this week said that it's going to come up with sentencing guidelines. We call that 양형 기준 for repeat DUI, so drinking under or driving under the influence or drunk driving offenders that commit the same acts within 10 years and or those who drink after they get pulled over in an act that we call 술타기, meaning like watering down your blood alcohol concentration.
1: Yes. Well, maybe you can explain for our listeners what these sentencing guidelines are.
0: So sentencing guidelines, as you can tell, they are guidelines, recommendations that the Supreme Court sets for specific acts and specific crimes.
1: Yes.
0: They are guidelines that judges use when making their ruling. Because they're guidelines, they're not binding. But if a judge rules outside of that guideline, then he or she must submit an opinion. So unless there are extraordinary circumstances, these are usually followed.
1: Yes.
0: So in the recent meeting this week, the committee included punishment for repeat offenders within 10 years, those who refuse the blood alcohol concentration test or interfere with it, including getting pulled over, drinking alcohol on the spot to interfere with the BAC, later arguing in court that they were sober when they're driving and the BAC is just a result of the quick drinking.
1: Yes. However, we don't have the actual guidelines yet, correct?
0: Right. So as to what that figure might be, how many years in jail,

0: defined, we don't know yet because the committee will come up with the specific terms at a later date. And they said they'll refer to the similar cases in the past. And unfortunately, there have been many.
1: Yes, and we've reported on some of them. All right, so for now, I want to go back to a story that has been pretty major this week. This Chungang-ilbo filing for court-led rehabilitation. So we're going to take an in-depth look into the stories involving this major media conglomerate.
0: Right, so this story came as a shock for many when Chungang Group, which is the parent company of major paper Chungang-ilbo, as well as the general programming TV channel JTBC, filed for rehabilitation proceedings, and Chungang-ilbo is applying for a workout. So Seoul Bankruptcy Court held hearings with the representatives of the five companies on Tuesday of this week. So that marks the start of this full-scale review of their rehabilitation cases.
1: Yes. Before we get into the specific cases, I think we need to clear up some terms. Things like corporate workout, rehabilitation, and also the term bankruptcy.
0: Because in the headlines, the Korean headlines, these have sparked wild speculation about, wait, is the company going bankrupt? Because there was a term, 부도, that was used, and we're like, so the household name, this big newspaper? No, is the short answer.
1: Sure.
0: The station is not going to shut down. They're trying everything to not do this. So the first piece of the story is that JTBC defaulted on the 20.6 billion won loan. So default in Korean is 채무불이행. Basically, they failed to pay back its loans on time.
1: Okay.
0: So this is why we saw the headlines 220억 원 기업 어음 최종 부도 처리. So the 부도 here is not bankruptcy, but defaulting on a set of loans.
1: Okay.
0: So the company has dishonored its bill, aka the default. So this is kind of the first domino that started everything, leading to a liquidity 유동성 crisis across the entire group, with major affiliates, including JTBC, filing for a rehabilitation. And the court, as I said, has begun the processes.
1: Right. So perfect segue. Let's find out more about rehabilitation.
0: So rehabilitation, when we talk about a person going to rehab perhaps, what is that person trying to do in rehab?
1: Rehab usually to stop some sort of addiction. To get away from it.
0: And get better.
1: Better.
0: That's the key. Getting better. So rehabilitation in a corporate sense is 회생 절차. It's kind of the opposite of bankruptcy. Yes, unfortunately, there are times when some corporations enter rehabilitation, but they end up filing for bankruptcy anyways.
1: Sure.
0: But in itself, it's a move to try to avoid bankruptcy, to close down a company under guidance of a court.
1: Yes.
0: The term needs to be worked out, but the terms need to be worked out, but the court can forgive parts of the debt or shift the debt to the stocks to ease the burden on the company. So this is the process that they're working on. So being approved for rehabilitation means that the court sees that for the time being, the business prospects are still sound or at least salvageable. So this is what Chungang Group's affiliates are seeking, including JTBC, Megabox Chungang, Content Street Chungang, Chungang P&I, and Chungang Holdings.
1: Yes. But the parent group itself is in what they're calling a workout. What is this?
0: So basically, it's the same thing as a rehabilitation, but rehabilitation is working with the court. A workout is you're trying to work that out within your creditors.
1: Ah.
0: So fix the situation.
1: Okay.
0: So workout again with the creditors, 채권단. So they within themselves reach negotiations to maybe potentially extend the payment period or adjust the interest rate.
1: Okay. So now let's go back to the root of the issue itself. Why did JTBC and by extension Chungang Group face these liquidity woes?
0: So these include multiple issues. First of all, the general backdrop of what traditional media has been facing. So Chungang-ilbo, the paper, one of the biggest newspapers, hard copy, and JTBC on television, they've just not been doing well. Not just the group, but as an industry.
1: Yes.
0: With the boom of new media, social media, OTT platforms, well, advertisers are paying money to the new media, not so much old media. So old media has been seeing its revenues decreasing. Then this leads us to the second problems. JTBC made aggressive investments for a breakthrough, especially in the sports sector, including the exclusive rights over the Olympics and the World Cup, not just for this year, but for many. Especially with the 2026 Winter Olympics that have happened, it failed to sell the rights to the network channels, leading to big losses.
1: Indeed. So we are where we are. Yes.

0: All right, thanks for the thorough explanation. For now, though, we're going to move on to some international news stories. Some tensions have been noted in the Strait of Hormuz.
1: Right, so an attack on a vessel has been reported in the Strait of Hormuz, according to the United Nations International Maritime Organization, or the IMO. They've suspended vessel evacuation plans after a Singapore flagship was attacked in the Strait. So this halts the operation that was going on to begin evacuating some 11,000 sailors who have been stranded in the Strait ever since the war began and after the MOU was signed.
0: Yes.
1: So the IMO Secretary General, Mr. Arsenio Dominguez, he stated that he's been informed of an attack today, local time, in the Gulf of Oman on a vessel that was not transiting under the IMO's evacuation framework. And actually, earlier, the Islamic Revolutionary Guard Corps, the IRGC, said that safe passage is only possible via routes that it has designated.
0: All right. That's the latest in the Strait of Hormuz. Well, we also have to cover some public-related health stories from around the world. The first case of the Ebola virus that has been detected out of Africa is making waves.
1: So France has confirmed its first Ebola case in the country, which would be the first case reported outside of Africa in the current outbreak. The patient is a doctor who had returned from a humanitarian mission in the Democratic Republic of Congo, or the DRC, who has tested positive.
0: Yes. So what do we know about the infection route?
1: The healthcare worker was operating in one of the areas where the virus is circulating. That's according to the French health authorities.
0: Okay.
1: The patient is under strict biosafety protocols and isolation. So things are being controlled on the French end. So the World Health Organization, or the WHO, said there's no need to panic about this particular case, with Director General Tedros Adhanom Ghebreyesus saying that in the last 50 years, fewer than 30 Ebola cases have been detected outside of Africa.
0: Yes. However, the situation in the DRC, Democratic Republic of Congo, seems serious.
1: Unfortunately so. So Tedros said that the outbreak is continuing and it's outpacing the efforts to stop it. So he pointed to inadequacies in contact tracing, treatment facilities, and challenges from unsafe, these open burial practices.
0: Sure.
1: With the WHO chief saying that the Ebola outbreak could cost billions of dollars if not addressed quickly and efficiently.
0: Yes, and another public health safety concern was with the Hanta virus, right?
1: But we can actually give you good news to end on.
0: Okay.
1: This particular outbreak, which came out of a cruise ship, is coming to an end. The WHO said that the current Hanta virus outbreak should formally end on July 2nd. So according to Director General Tedros, the number of Hanta virus cases remained at 13, including 3 deaths. So more than 650 contacts have been identified across 32 countries and territories since the outbreak was reported. But as of Wednesday, when this briefing came, only 54 contacts were still under quarantine. And the reason for that very specific July 2nd deadline is because the last of the quarantine will end on this date. And at that point, the WHO will consider the outbreak to have ended.
0: Well, thank you for giving updates on this as well, plus all the top stories. We'll check in with you in hour number 2. Thank you, Haley.
1: See you in a bit.
0: It's time for a little song break. Here it is, Scar Tissue by the Red Hot Chili Peppers.

0: Welcome back, everybody. It's time for our next segment. So here we are with Casey for Foreign Press Highlights. Yay!
1: Good morning.
0: How are you?
1: Good. I'm doing good.
0: Good, good.
1: Yeah, so I don't remember anything we talked about last week. I have zero recollection.
0: Really? Well, yeah. I have a question.
1: Go ahead.
0: Our next topic. I know you're not a huge, huge soccer fan. However,
1: what?
0: Who is your favorite soccer player? Korean, non-Korean, does not matter. We don't discriminate.
1: You know what is really interesting
0: yes.
1: to watch is Messi. He's actually like fun to watch.
0: He is. He's still good on the ball. Really good.
1: Like he looks like he's not doing anything for like most of the time that the camera's on him. He's just like strolling around.
0: And then
1: suddenly he's where he should be. I don't know how he does it.
0: That's why he's Messi. He's at the right place at the right time.
1: I'm Messi too, but a different kind.
0: The M-E-S-S-Y.
1: Don't ask my wife.
0: It's a Friday. Well, thank you for sharing. Let's get into our first story for our Foreign Press Highlights. What's it about? Where's it from?
1: All right. Well, let's stick with the soccer theme or football if you prefer.
0: No.
1: Sorry. No, you prefer soccer. Like
0: we're from freaking...
1: Yes, yes.
0: America.
1: Yes, that's right. We're from America. Yes.
0: But of course, football everywhere else, so I recognize that as well.
1: This article I'm going to talk about is from Reuters. So, they're typically British writers.
0: Yeah, yeah, yeah.
1: So it's going to be a mix of the two.
0: But, we can use football. It's fine.
1: Well, it's weird because it's also about the U.S. and Korea at the same time. So I'm going to skip any World Cup predictions for today. Instead, let's focus on this article.
0: Okay, this story. What's it about?
1: The headline is Keeping Our Roots Eternal.
0: Oh.
1: Korean Americans Celebrate Home at World Cup. That's one of those headlines you have to kind of break it into parts.
0: Uh-huh.
1: So it's all about Liberty Park in Koreatown. Are you familiar?
0: Liberty Park?
1: Yeah.
0: Okay, where's that?
1: In Koreatown, I'm assuming. They don't give the specific location, but it's in Los Angeles.
0: I know. I want to know what streets you're talking about.
1: It's the corner of Liberty and Liberty. I don't know.
0: Okay.
1: I've never been there. I've been to Koreatown, but I've not been to Liberty Park.
0: Maybe it's like newer because like I don't remember a Liberty Park when I was there. So.
1: Okay, yeah,
0: maybe.
1: I did want to ask you.
0: Okay.
1: So they said like basically it was taken over, right? So it was like all red, like red shirts, everything. So they said people were clad almost entirely in red, draped in South Korean flags.
0: Mm.
1: Hundreds of Korean Americans transformed Liberty Park in Los Angeles, Koreatown, into a slice of home on Wednesday.
0: Yes.
1: They were chanting, they were singing, they were dancing. And I guess the headline comes from this banner that I guess a lot of people had, Keeping Our Roots Eternal, which I think in the U.S. can be hard to do.
0: It's difficult. It's a challenge.
1: Yeah, it takes effort.

0: you have this pressure to quote and unquote assimilate.
1: Right.
0: Right.
1: Yeah. And I don't know what my roots are, I'll be honest, you know, but it's something that when you see it, it's kind of cool. Like I remember like Greek festivals or like

0: matter per se what the outcome was of the final group stage game against South Africa. That's the one they featured in this article.
1: Mm.
0: I know. So they instead they focus on like the celebration. They said there were people queued up for Korean street food. There was face painting going on before the kickoff.
1: Right.
0: They call it a kickoff in soccer too, huh?
1: Yes, they do.
0: I'm learning so much.
1: You're so schooled.
0: I know.
1: Well-versed in soccer.
0: And I used to play it in like elementary school.
1: Right, right.
0: So they had like drummers and cheerleaders like, you know, during the whole game. They had people breaking into chants. Have you ever had the chance to witness any kind of like big Korean celebration like that in the U.S.?
1: You know, the thing is this, like during the 2002, World Cup.
0: They mentioned that, yeah, yeah.
1: Obviously was like so, like, I wish I had been in Korea at that time.
0: Mm.
1: I was, I had a family, so I couldn't partake in that. So.
0: Gotcha, okay.
1: Yeah, no, no, but of course, we woke up at insane hours
0: right. To
1: watch the matches, but in the comfort of our own home.
0: I gotcha.
1: Right.
0: I gotcha.
1: Mm-hmm.
0: Well, they did talk about, you know, the results of the game, because I guess the reporter had stayed through the whole event, and they said even then, you know, when things didn't go well in the second half of the game the other day, they said the noisy atmosphere, like, barely changed. Like, it was still, like, celebratory.
1: It's just like a festive mood, basically.
0: Yeah, totally. Yeah.
1: Right.
0: It's just like everybody hangs out. And they mention in the article, it's like, you know, it's like suddenly strangers are your family. It's that kind of feeling.
1: I mean, like I said, I wish I had experienced that maybe sometime.
0: And I also wonder if like it's become, you know, a bigger thing, you know, more recently, because they do mention that, you know, like because of the K-wave, you know, like it's probably like, I would assume people who are not even Korean American might turn up. You know what I mean?
1: Oh, sure. Yeah.
0: And they showed in the lot of the photos there that it was like definitely all ages as well. And they said, you know, even though the game was over and it didn't end as well, like people immediately jumped back on stage and started playing Gangnam Style and some K-pop Demon Hunters hits. So, like, they kept the party going.
1: Right. But, I mean, the thing with Gangnam Style is that it's like a an oldie but goodie at this point.
0: Sure.
1: Yeah.
0: It's kind of like, yeah. It's
1: it gets
0: with
1: you
0: a
1: in
0: wink,
1: the mood, and
0: right?
1: Everybody gets happy.
0: Right. It's like tongue-in-cheek, too. Mm-hmm. Like, everybody knows, like, yeah.
1: Exactly.
0: It's just for fun.
1: Right.
0: But they did say, like, they interviewed some people that were there, and they actually said some people really weren't there not being big soccer fans. You know what I mean? Like, the crowd was more important. They talked to a guy named Donnie, who's a registered nurse who's lived in LA since childhood. He said, I'm not really a soccer fan.
1: Right.
0: But the World Cup kind of always brings out a little bit of national pride. And I have the same feeling about the U.S. team. I don't watch, you know, I know nothing.
1: Yeah, I'll
0: but
1: be honest.
0: Still, yeah, no.
1: For the U.S. team, I only know like a couple of the athletes.
0: Yeah, me too. Only a couple.
1: Like Christian, like Pulisic, and, you know, the more famous ones.
0: Okay.
1: The ones that play in Europe.
0: Yeah, okay.
1: Right.
0: But still, like, I have this feeling, like, it comes around every 4 years, and like when you see your nation come up, it's like, oh, a little bit of pride's there.
1: But it's very similar to the Olympics, no?
0: Yes, totally.
1: Right?
0: Same thing.
1: You feel that swell of, like, national pride.
0: Yeah.
1: And then, like, now that I'm living here in Korea, it's like everybody always asks, like, who are you rooting for?
0: Yes. And are you scared to say, like...
1: No, I just, like,
0: you
1: it depends
0: both?
1: On who's asking me.
0: See, okay.
1: Know your audience.
0: Right.
1: Right.
0: Right.
1: So, you know, someone in Korea. Of course, Team Korea. Course.
0: Right. And then if it's an American that asks you, USA.
1: USA. Right. And then, like, you know, you're cheering for both. Yes.
0: Yeah. Smart. I'll remember that next time. I'm like, I don't know.
1: Was anybody actually there for the soccer or football?
0: Yes. They did say they talked to somebody named Mitchell Lee, who's actually living in Maryland, but was visiting for like a family wedding anyway.
1: Ah.
0: And he's like, yeah, we knew like we were going to go there. He says, Koreatown just has such a vibe. We had to come. And he said, you know, being born and raised in the U.S., football, which we're talking about soccer, remains one of the strongest connections his family have to their roots. So in other words, they still like feel their connection to Korea when, you know, I guess every 4 years when the World Cup comes up or through the national team.
1: Absolutely.
0: They also talked to Irene Che, who's born in L.A. and her mom like runs like a ballet school in Koreatown. And she says, much like you did, she said, I wish I was in Korea at this time.
1: Exactly.
0: But she's like, you know, I could experience it there, but I never have.
1: Mm.
0: But this is like a good second. Like every single World Cup viewing party in K-Town is always so much fun. And it brings our community together.
1: Sure, absolutely.
0: So, regardless of the outcome.
1: I feel like it's all about the vibes.
0: It is.
1: The food.
0: I'm hungry. Yes, already I'm thinking about what are the food stalls like there?
1: And it's like so much fun cheering and like, you know, giving your opinions about, you know, like what's going on.
0: Oh, I'm sure there were a lot of opinions being given.
1: Oh, yesterday, yeah.
0: Oh, dear.
1: Okay. Yes. We're going to move on quickly.

0: What is our next story about?
1: The next story is about something I also know little of. Did you put on sunscreen today?
0: I did. Every day.
1: I knew that. I knew that. Do you know where it's made?
0: What do you mean where it's made?
1: Where it's actually manufactured. Do you know where it's from?
0: I don't know. It is a Korean brand.
1: Okay.
0: But I don't know where it's manufactured.
1: Then I guarantee it's... I can't guarantee. I shouldn't guarantee.
0: Okay.
1: But I assume it's probably made here.
0: Okay.
1: Because National Geographic this week has a headline that says...
0: Nat Geo?
1: Yeah.
0: That Nat Geo?
1: That's the one.
0: Okay.
1: What do they say? How South Korea makes the most innovative sunscreen in the world.
0: I can't disagree.
1: Well, okay. So again, so you might have to school me a little bit on this. But do you think sunscreen really needs innovation?
0: Yes.
1: Oh, that was a definite yes. Okay, cool.
0: No, but back in the day,
1: just
0: from my personal experience, when you put on sunscreen or some cream, it kind of left this very grayish cast.
1: Yep.
0: It made you look ghostly in a bad way.
1: Yep.
0: Like really,
1: And that's why I avoided it. Yeah. Actually, yeah.
0: That's why, right?
1: Yeah, totally.
0: Not because you wanted to avoid skin cancer.
1: Right, I know.
0: Do you know that we're supposed to wear sun cream because of all the lights in the studio?
1: Are you serious?
0: Yes.
1: Like, this can have an effect?
0: Yes.
1: All right, I'll be back.
0: Now you know.
1: I'll be right back. actually, according to several experts,
0: right,
1: sunscreen has undergone a renaissance over the last 15 to 20 years.
0: Mm.
1: And at the forefront of all that is Europe and East Asia. And they explain why.
0: Why?
1: New age UV filters.
0: Ooh.
1: All right, I'm going to throw some names at you. All right, these are, and if you don't know what they're talking about, because I didn't either, these are basically like newer formed compounds that help protect against the harmful UV rays that we get exposed to or in the studio. And they say researchers have developed sunscreens that last longer.
0: Mm-hmm.
1: That's good. Cover a broader range of the light spectrum. I assume that's good as well.
0: Mm-hmm.
1: And feel more pleasant on the skin.
0: The sun cream I used this morning, it feels like a moisturizer.
1: That's the Korean innovation right there.
0: Yeah. And I don't know, the gross feeling sun cream of days past.
1: Yeah.
0: I used to slather it on just myself and like my kids when they were younger. And I have photos of them where they're just like, literally slathered in the sun cream. And no matter how much you rub it in, it doesn't really rub into the skin. It just makes you look white.
1: Right.
0: Literally just white.
1: That kind of like chalkiness, right?
0: Yeah, chalkiness. Not like Caucasian white, but white.
1: Yeah.
0: Chalky white, yes.
1: Yeah. Well, they say that's actually what South Korea is particularly known for, is like combining these different things, like being a moisturizer, being an anti-inflammatory substance, whatever that means. Also having skin barrier supporting agents.
0: Wow.
1: Are you following me?
0: Yeah, I'm totally following you.
1: All right, I'm going to throw some hard words at you.
0: Uh-huh.
1: Niacinamide.
0: Uh-huh.
1: Or Centella asiatica.
0: Yes.
1: Commonly known as?
0: Cica.
1: Cica?
0: Yeah.
1: Thank you for the assist there. So, like, people know about this?
0: I do.
1: Okay.
0: Because I like reading up on, like, what's going in... what I put on my skin.
1: Which makes sense.
0: Yes.
1: Because they do mention that in the article. One of the people they talked to was like, there is a lot of stuff that gets added quickly as the products develop. And like, do we spend enough time really testing them and the effects of them?
0: Right.
1: Yeah, that is actually a concern.
0: Mm.
1: But I like this too as well. Like a lot of the things they're developing, they're trying to figure out how to protect from other forms of pollution besides just like UV rays.
0: Yes.
1: So, because we live in cities, there's a lot of pollution, right?
0: Right.
1: Also supporting a healthy skin microbiome, which, sure, that sounds good. I'm actually concerned about this one.
0: Okay.
1: Causing less harm to coral reefs.
0: This is really important.
1: Right?
0: And like, Bonnie, do you guys all remember Bonnie, right?
1: Sure.
0: Our guru Bonnie, and she used to preach about this, preach in a really good way though.
1: Yeah.
0: About the harm that anything, especially the ingredients, substances in sun cream,
1: right,
0: that it could really affect marine life and
1: it does.
0: The coral reefs. Right?
1: Right, yeah. It's been proven to have done like damage to coral reefs. So, and you want to be like environmentally conscious, but you also want to be like, as you mentioned, like skin cancer is like something to take seriously.
0: Right.
1: So when you're kind of like, if they were able to do that, I would be much more happy about putting on tons of sunblock when I go to the beach.
0: Mm.
1: They also mentioned like there's an idea to cool down human skin.
0: Cool down human skin.
1: So like think about it. Like when you sweat, like that's when the sunblock feels. I'm not sweating now, I promise.
0: So gross, right?
1: I know. But like when you sweat with sunblock on, doesn't it like feel like
0: some
1: weird mixture, right?
0: Yeah.
1: So if they could figure out a way to like actually cool down the skin, it would be like kind of like two birds, one stone, perhaps.
0: Yes, yes.
1: Yeah. So I think there's a lot of cool ideas going on in there.
0: Mm.
1: But
0: yeah, but every country or region

0: Region has different guidelines and regulations on sunscreen, because I hear even some of the Korean sunscreen, if the ingredients are not FDA approved, they have to reformulate.
1: And this is why, well, this is one reason that this article mentions why the U.S. is not mentioned in the innovation as far as sunscreen goes. A lot of people say that the reason that Europe and East Asia are in the front lines of this is because of the U.S. FDA. So the Food and Drug Administration basically is very slow moving. So they say a lot of these newer UV filters that are available in Europe and East Asia are not available in the U.S. at all. And the FDA considers these products to be drugs rather than cosmetics. So that's one reason. And so far, it's only authorized the use of 17 UV filters, whereas in South Korea and the EU, there's like more than 30 available. So it's just like not an even playing field as far as like technological development. But as you mentioned, like a big part of that is like, you know, you have to be able to break into the U.S. market as well. So you have to go through the FDA.
0: And the thing is this, it was news recently that one of the biggest beauty brands, you know, here in Korea, Olive Thing, opening stores in the U.S. But especially in terms of their sunscreen, they did have to reformulate.
1: Specifically for the U.S.,
0: Yes, for the U.S., right. Because you got to follow the guidelines when in Rome, you know, do as Romans do, follow the rules.
1: And there's something to that, though. They did say in this article as well, like, in the United States, they say, like, roughly 13% of Americans say they wear sun protection daily.
0: Yes.
1: Which means, like, you know, because they're used to, like, things that feel gross. So, you know, it discourages people from, like, doing this. Whereas, like, here, it's like a daily ritual, right?
0: It is.
1: It's
0: it
1: like
0: is.
1: The morning thing you do.
0: Oh, every morning. And supposedly, you're supposed to add more sun cream on during the day.
1: Oh dear.
0: And it's kind of a challenge though, because you're wearing makeup.
1: Right.
0: Right, Casey?
1: I'm telling you, it took me a good 5 minutes to get ready this morning.
0: All right. Well, thank you for bringing us two really interesting but very different stories for our listeners and viewers. And we look forward to next week as well.
1: I'll put on some sun cream this weekend.
0: Okay, you promise. Well, yes. Thank you, Casey. We're going to call it a wrap for hour number one. How about this one? IU, everything's all right. I'll be back at 8:00.

Welcome back, everybody. It's time for 8 o'clock Spotlight News. President and Samsung Electronics chief discuss investment in southern region. President Lee Jae-myung met with Samsung Electronics chair Lee Jae-yong yesterday to discuss plans for regional semiconductor investments, including the possible development of a chip cluster in the southwestern Honam region. The talks are widely viewed as part of the ongoing preparations for the government's upcoming conference on balanced regional development. The president had earlier met with the head of SK Hynix to exchange views on the matter. Earlier in the day, the president, during a meeting with senior aides, stressed the importance of diversification of key strategic

Prime Minister says government position to eliminate prosecution's supplementary investigation rights. Prime Minister Kim Min-suk yesterday said that the government has concluded that the prosecution will not be granted the right to conduct supplementary investigations as part of its prosecutorial reform initiative. Kim told reporters that the key to this reform is the separation of the investigation and indictment functions, confirming that the stance is final. The Prime Minister also said that the government will not propose a new bill for such reforms, adding that the government will convey its position to the ruling Democratic Party and respect the Parliament's decisions. U.S. focus on ensuring OPCON transfer conditions are met soon. The United States is focused on ensuring that the necessary conditions for the transfer of wartime operational control, or OPCON, to South Korea will be met as soon as possible, and that it understands Seoul's position to retake OPCON quickly, according to a senior U.S. diplomat. Assistant Secretary of State for East Asian and Pacific Affairs Michael DeSombre made the remarks during a hearing of the Subcommittee on East Asia and Pacific Affairs under the House Foreign Affairs Committee in Washington on Thursday local time. DeSombre also pointed out that the OPCON transition will be done under a conditions-based agreement for both sides to be comfortable, and until that point, the U.S. will remain the necessary deterrence in Korea.

South Korea loses to South Africa to finish third in Group A. South Korea lost to South Africa 0-1 on Wednesday local time, finishing third in Group A at the FIFA World Cup, sending their status for the knockout round into limbo. Thapelo Maseko scored for South Africa in the 63rd minute, and South Korea failed to respond at Estadio Monterrey in Guadalupe as they suffered their second defeat in Group A. Son Heung-min, who started the match on the bench for the first time in his World Cup career, expressed his frustrations at the match, saying that he was sorry to his teammates for not having given them much help on the pitch. At least 188 dead in Venezuelan earthquakes. As of broadcast time, at least 188 people have been killed and more than 1,500 injured after powerful back-to-back earthquakes in Venezuela with magnitudes of 7.2 and 7.5, as acting President Darcy Rodriguez has declared a state of emergency. Rescuers have been searching the rubble in the capital, Caracas, and the state of La Guaira, with at least 250 buildings reportedly collapsed or damaged. Some estimates say that thousands of people could have been killed in total as aftershocks continue for hours after the quakes. And this was Spotlight News.

0: It's now time for a special interview. Let me start with a question, waivers. Is your fridge stocked with fresh fruits and vegetables? Or maybe preferring frozen and canned options that last much longer? Well, while most of us know that we should be eating more fruits and vegetables on the whole, rising food prices have made buying fresh produce more difficult for many households. And as a result, more people are turning to frozen and canned alternatives, which are often cheaper and more convenient. But are they just as healthy as fresh produce? That is the big question. Well, joining us to hopefully answer this plus much more, Dr. Margaret Murray, a registered nutritionist, dietitian, and senior lecturer in nutrition with the School of Health Sciences at Swinburne University of Technology. Hi, thanks for joining our show.
1: Good morning, Catherine.
0: Yes, well, you know, many people believe fresh fruits and vegetables are always the healthiest choice. That's what I was taught when back in the day in school. Can frozen or canned produce be just as healthy is the big question.
1: Yeah, so fresh fruit and vegetables, of course, are a really important part of a healthy diet. And there is this perception that frozen and canned foods are less healthy than fresh. But frozen and canned fruits and vegetables are really great options to complement fresh fruit and vegetables. And as you say, most of us could benefit from eating more fruits and vegetables. And this certainly includes those canned and frozen options.
0: Ah, well, I hear that there was a surprising find in your research on frozen and canned fruits and vegetables. So can you share some of that with us?
1: Yeah, so something that was a little surprising was the fact that vitamin C, which of course is an important nutrient that we all need, can actually be higher in some frozen fruits in particular than the fresh alternatives. And this is one because vitamin C is quite well preserved during that freezing process, but it is also used as part of that preservation process to help keep that food staying fresh for longer. So those frozen options can sometimes be higher in particular nutrients compared with fresh.
0: Oh, that's pretty, actually really interesting and surprising at the same time. So thanks for sharing that information with us. How well do frozen fruits and vegetables retain their nutrients? And as you mentioned, sometimes, at least with the vitamin C, that they can be higher in some frozen, I guess, fruit or veggies compared to the fresh produce. So can you maybe give us further details?
1: Yeah, so with modern canning and freezing techniques,
0: yes,
1: frozen fruits and vegetables and canned, we'll talk about those as well in a moment.
0: Okay.
1: They generally retain their nutrients very well. And so as we've seen for vitamin C, for some frozen fruits and vegetables, they can contain more nutrients than those fruits and vegetables that have perhaps sat in the bottom of your fridge for a week. They definitely do retain their nutrients very well. And this will differ slightly for different types of nutrients, but on the whole, they are a very nutritious option. And of course, there are other benefits of frozen fruits and vegetables as well, that they do often come pre-chopped,
0: yes,
1: which can add to that convenience, saving us time in the kitchen. And because they do keep for a long time as well, they are much less likely to spoil and have to be thrown out as compared to those fresh options that if we don't eat them soon enough, they do sometimes go off and need to be thrown out.
0: Right. I'm sure that some of our listeners and viewers out there, they're curious about the process itself, the freezing process. And how is this actually done? I mean, just very generally speaking, because, you know, in our minds, we might have a certain image like, okay, they get the fruit and then they like, what happens during the freezing process?
1: So I can't speak too much for what happens within the industrial processes.
0: Right.
1: I'm focused more on what the nutritional content is when it comes out. But certainly,
0: yes,
1: our modern freezing techniques are very effective at retaining that nutritional value of the food, as well as preserving things like the texture, the taste, and the color that we'd expect.
0: Mm-hmm.
1: And they're able to do this very sort of quickly. You know, we hear about these snap freezing processes.
0: Yes.
1: Whereas if we think about freezing food perhaps in the freezer at home, there is the possibility that that can damage the structure of the foods. You can see ice crystals developing within the structure, which is what results in that sort of mushy texture that you might see sometimes when you thaw frozen fruits or vegetables. And this can cause some loss of the nutrient content as well. The industrial freezing does avoid this damage, but if you are freezing or refreezing foods at home, you may see this sort of reduction in the quality of the food.
0: Yes. And I do want to turn our attention to canned fruits and vegetables now. What about the canning process? Does this reduce the nutritional value of said foods?
1: Yeah, so the canning process uses high temperatures as opposed to cold temperatures and freezing to help with preserving the foods. And so there will be some nutrients that are susceptible to damage from those high temperatures. And so there are some nutrients that are lost during this process, particularly things like vitamin C, which, we've talked about are actually quite high in frozen fruits and vegetables. But many other nutrients are retained during the canning process. And again, with these modern industrial processes, industries are working very hard to make sure that their processes do retain both the nutritional value, but also those other qualities of the food that we come to expect as well. And so canned fruits and vegetables are still a nutritious option for people to choose.
0: Yes, I think though that some people may be concerned more about the canned foods because of this idea of maybe added sugar or added salt in terms of the canned food. So, what can consumers look for when they are choosing canned products?
1: Yeah, so often canned vegetables in particular will have added salt in them. They might be canned in brine. They may have salt used as part of that preservation process. But a lot of food companies now are providing low salt or no added salt canned options, because of course many of us do eat more salt than we need, and so we are looking for ways to reduce salt intake. So if you're looking at a canned, perhaps a can of beans or whatever it is that you're purchasing, have a look for on the can. It might say low salt, it might say no added salt, or you might be able to check the sodium content in that food and look for ones that have a lower sodium content to help reduce salt intake. Another thing to look out for in canned food in particular, and more so canned fruits, is the sugar content. So canned fruits are sometimes canned in syrup. And with syrup, that will have added sugars. So again, sugar is something that most of us have more of than we need. And so we could look for ways to reduce it. So going for fruit that is canned in juice instead of in syrup, is one way to help reduce the sugar intake from those canned fruits.
0: Well, frozen and canned foods, we've already established, can last much longer than fresh produce and also help reduce food waste, which is also important. Do you think that they can also play an important role in building a more sustainable food system, especially in areas where the availability of food that might be an issue?
1: Definitely. And there are lots of different aspects involved with building a sustainable food system. And so this is just one part of that. But certainly reducing food waste is one important thing that we can all do to help support a more sustainable food system. And so, as we've talked about, fresh fruit and vegetables do sometimes spoil if we don't use them in time. So the longer shelf life of frozen and canned options can be a great way to help reduce our individual food waste. And like you said as well, canned and frozen options, because they do last longer, they're easier to get to places and transport around the place without that waste that we might see from fresh fruit and vegetables. So they are really important for making sure that perhaps people who are living in more regional or remote areas or who don't have that access to fresh produce are still able to consume fruits and vegetables.
0: And finally, for our listeners who want to eat healthier, but also maybe save sometimes on money as well, what practical advice would you like to give them?
1: So definitely buying fresh produce locally, if possible, is great.
0: Yes.
1: Look for when it is in season. That's often when it will be most affordable. But complementing those fresh options with frozen and canned varieties can help to save you money and time, and help to increase the variety of fruits and vegetables that you're eating throughout the year as well, to support overall health. And there are lots of different ways that you can incorporate frozen fruits and vegetables and canned fruits and vegetables into different recipes. There's lots of inspiration out there online to help with coming up with practical ways that you can incorporate those into your diet.
0: Yes, well, thank you so much for all the great information and also advice at the very end. Wishing you the very best. Thanks for joining us today.
1: Thanks so much for having me.
0: Everybody, this was Dr. Margaret Murray. We talked about frozen and canned foods. I think this is really good news because in days past, I feel like frozen fruits and veggies and also the canned fruits and veggies kind of got a bad rap, but not so much. Using them as good complements to fresh produce, I think is a great way to go. This was our special interview. I'll be back with your traffic and weather.

It's time for your traffic update. The top portion of the Kwangan Bridge, it is congested right now. Please be aware of that. Also, busy on Dakdong Namno from Gangseo Police Station to Seongsan Three-Way Intersection. It's also busy on Mandeokdaero from Sukdong to Deokcheon Intersection. And it's slow on the Mandeok Centum Expressway from the end of the expressway to Namhae Expressway and towards the Gupo Dakdonggang Bridge. Currently, it's 23 degrees here in Busan. Under clear skies, it's going to go up to 24. Heavy showers are forecast to hit the eastern coast overnight, with that continuing into the morning for parts of Gangwon and the Yeongnam area. As the east and west divide today, it's all about the temperatures. The western regions will see daytime highs going up to 30 degrees. However, on the east coast, highs in the mid-20s. For the weekend, at least for Busan, clear skies for both tomorrow and Sunday, approximately 24, 25 degrees as highs. This was your traffic and weather. Speaking of fruits, here's Acai by Cortez.

0: time. Haley's back.
1: Hello, hello.
0: Yay, it's Friday.
1: Woohoo.
0: We're almost there. However, we got to get serious because another case of forced labor out of salt farms has been reported out of Cheongnam.
1: Right, so Cheongnam's Yeonggang police said yesterday that it's passed three individuals to the prosecution on charges of assault, false imprisonment, and fraud. So these include a man in his 60s who owns the salt farm and two employees, one man and a woman, both in their 50s. So they together run and manage a salt farm in Yeonggang County. Mm-hmm. They're all facing allegations of assaulting other employees and even allegedly gaslighting them to try to gain controls over them to prevent them from leaving the premises.
0: Wow, is a word. Mm. Okay, so how did this case come to light and come under police investigation?
1: I mean, that is the unfortunate part, but here, thankfully, by pure coincidence. So the three victims are all men in their 50s and 60s. One of them apparently has a borderline developmental disability. Mm. They all worked at the farm between, so the shortest was 2 months for one guy and then 3 years for the other two.
0: Okay.
1: So this case came under police attention purely by coincidence, as I said. Last month, they received a 112 call about somebody who looked like a homeless man just kind of wandering the streets. Oh. They went and took this man into the station and began to talk to him, interview him. He became aware that he was being ill-treated at work. This was, again, one of the men who had who lacks mental acuity for judgment and communication, according to the reports.
0: Okay.
1: So there's also cause to believe that they were not paid properly. Mm. So for that, the Gwangju Labor Office's Judicial Police are looking into that case.
0: I have to say, though, it's not the first time we've heard of a type of case like this in this area.
1: Right, so even this particular article, when I came across it and saw the title, 염전 노예, so indentured servitude or even slavery from salt farms, I was like, oh, is this kind of a look back at what happened? And it was current, which was, again, very shocking.
0: Yes.
1: And actually, one suspect, speaking of shocking, in this case, was convicted for a similar crime at a different salt farm in the area.
0: Oh.
1: So this particular case first appeared under public light, so the overall, the salt farm cases, 20 years ago under an investigative journalism program, prompting full-scale investigation. And then 2014, a similar case came out, widespread at 129 perpetrator.
0: Ooh.
1: And then it was found out that a worker with a disability had escaped a farm in 2021, revealing continued problems. And even last year, a worker who has developmental disabilities was found to have been so severely abused, this could be disturbing, that he lost most of his teeth.
0: Oh, goodness. Wow. So what is being done about this case?
1: So amid repeated human rights abuses, the Oceans and Fisheries Ministry and Cheongnam Province, they have decided to run a survey or inspection of all the salt farms across the region. So the province said it's launched a survey over human rights abuses across 714 farms that started earlier in the week. They're focusing on labor contracts, wages, disabilities of workers, and either coercion or assault. That labor contract part may be important because a lot or almost all of the previous worker exploitation cases involve those who are proverbially working under the table, so they did not sign contracts. But then smaller farms are said to be in blind spots because they only have one or two employees and they fall under through the cracks of Labor Standards Act.
0: Yes.
1: Also, geographically, a lot of these farms are on these smaller islands. That also makes reporting by eyewitnesses, which is often the most common case, or even victims escaping, difficult.
0: Well, thank you for putting the spotlight on this story so we know what's going on. All right, on to our next topic. Summer along the Nakdong River means concerns about water quality as well as algal blooms, which often worsen in the heat. And in Changwon, this has already become a problem.
1: Unfortunately, along the Nakdong River, the blue water turns somewhat green in the summer, and the Nakdong River Basin Environmental Office raised the algae alert level from attention to caution. That's across the Chilsa and the Mulgum Mary intake spots, and that's where Busan gets a lot of its water from too.
0: Yes, yes.
1: This is upon a rise in the blue-green algal population that causes that algal bloom. So the algal bloom and then the subsequent water quality problems, they are persistent summertime issues in Busan and Gyeongnam, and these areas depend on the river for our water.
0: Yes.
1: In Changwon, there have already been reports of the smells coming out of the water system.

0: So that kind of dirt slash mold-like smell, it comes from a chemical called geosmin. This is produced when microorganisms break down material.
1: So the public health authorities, they are actually under criticism for their delayed response.
0: Unfortunately so. So environmental groups in Masan, Changwon, and Jinhae said this week that the problem actually began on June 12th. That's when people started to detect the smells, and to the point that people just couldn't cook with tap water, you know, washing your rice with it.
1: Yes.
0: So it was only about a week later, on June 18th, that the city of Changwon began informing its residents to boil the water first. So what about those 6 days?
1: Yes.
0: In fact, geosmin was first detected out of Changwon's intake center in Tirsa on June 8th, and the levels doubled to the allotted levels in the span of 10 days to the 18th. So the environmental groups are saying the city is basically doing damage to its own public trust through these delayed responses.
1: Yes, because generally speaking, they say, oh, tap water is safe, but when we see stories like this, then we hesitate.
0: Right.
1: So, all right. Let's go to Japan for our next story, where the Unification Church has been ordered to be dissolved.
0: Right, so the Unification Church, that's Tongirigyo of Japan, has been ordered to disband. So it'll be no more. The Japanese Supreme Court on Monday local time, they upheld a lower court's ruling that ordered for the dissolution of this controversial religious group.
1: Yes.
0: So the justice said the order does not violate the Constitution, which guarantees freedom of religion and association. And this was a unanimous decision by all four justices on the bench. And it is the first time that the top court in Japan finalized its order to dissolve a religious group under the unlawful acts of the civil code.
1: Yes. Let's go back a little bit, though. How did this ruling come about?
0: This goes to the very big scandal, the assassination of former Prime Minister Shinzo Abe back in 2022. That attack is believed to have been motivated by the alleged ties between the political sphere and Abe, and also the religious group.
1: Sure.
0: Because the shooter said that he was angry over his mother's continued monetary donations to the church, to the point that it brought financial ruins for the family. So following year, upon a lot of public outrage, the education ministry filed for a court order to dissolve the church. And the Supreme Court years later found that the Unification Church's continued solicitation of donations from members, that has hurt people financially and psychologically, and ruled that the group clearly committed acts that substantially harmed public welfare.
1: Right. So does this affect the church in South Korea?
0: Not directly, of course. These are two completely different jurisdictions and sovereign nations. However,
1: yes,
0: the Unification Church's headquarters is in South Korea. It does affect them financially. And its leader, Hanakja, is undergoing trial right now for improper links between politics and religion.
1: Yes.
0: Actually, President Lee Jae-myung ordered for a legal review earlier to possibly dissolve the church for violating the principle of separation of church and state. The government at least is of the position that it could move to start dissolving the religious group pending special counsel's investigation. However, a lot of legal scholars say this will have to have a full-out court's order and a court ruling.
1: Yes. All right. We're going to leave those stories there. And now I have to ask our text topic to Haley. Favorite player, Korean, non-Korean?
0: Park Ji-sung. He's not current, but then I know he's in Mexico commentating. So
1: yeah.
0: I'm like, why don't you just strap on a pair of shoes and start running?
1: Please.
0: Dude. Yeah. So
1: please.
0: Yeah, yeah. But he's just also don't know him personally, but seems like a good guy. Yeah.
1: I agree.
0: And then I love seeing Vinny Jr. thrive. Whatever, because he's gone through some stuff. It's not his fault. Other people being terrible. But then when he's in Brazil on the national team, and he's great as captain. So
1: yes.
0: I love seeing him thrive.
1: Oh, you know much more than I thought.
0: Thank you.
1: Well, now we're going to turn
0: all,
1: to... Do we have to? Yes,
0: no,
1: we do.
0: Let's talk about my favorite vegetable. I like canned corn. Going back to the interview, I think canned corn is superior to corn on the cob.
1: I agree.
0: So let's talk about that.
1: Yeah, but we cannot. We got to talk about what happened yesterday.
0: You know, the big disappointment, the big shock for Team Korea and the fans, because South Korea lost to South Africa 0-1. And that puts our chances of advancing on to the knockout rounds, round of 32, well, up to chance.
1: Yes.
0: And this was the shocker. Son Heung-min, for the first time in his entire World Cup career, was benched at the beginning of the match. And

0: I mean, even the first half. So can I just be snide again?
1: Okay.
0: There was a 50-minute block in the middle of the match where I had to go to class.
1: Right.
0: And that was the most peace of mind I had the entire morning. Because first half, 0-0 with no shots on target. And that was bad enough. The players also seemed kind of heavy. There wasn't much running. And I'm quoting the commentators.
1: Heavy, not like fat heavy. Like,
0: but like
1: 몸이 무겁다.
0: But like heavy. Like, why aren't you running? Like, you guys are all in very good shape.
1: Right.
0: And South Africa scored in minute 18 of the second half, so 63. In a post-game interview, Coach Hong, well, this was to the point, speaking of them not looking like they were in great shape, one of the reporters asked, were there like food poisoning issues? Because there was in the very first match. And Coach Hong said, no, everything is his fault. There were no health issues, nor does he want to blame the results on any outside issue.
1: Okay, so what's the big question? What's in store for South Korea?
0: Well, current status, Mexico for sure advances onto the knockout stages. South Africa, the surprise underdog in second place, also advancing on.
1: Yes.
0: Well, Mexico did their job for us.
1: Uh-huh.
0: They repaid us for 2018 and beat Czechia. So South Korea is still in third place. So under the current, the new rules, the top two teams, yes, advance on for sure.
1: Mm.
0: But then, as you said, there will be eight third place teams with the best records across the 12 groups to be added on. So we're going to have to wait and see. And I hear, I believe it's the 28th local time where everything, all the group matches will be determined. But I mean, again, I'm quoting one of the commentators who said, you know, it is embarrassing that we couldn't get there on our own.
1: Right. We need some help. Help. SOS. All right. Well, we're going to stay on soccer football. We're going to turn to Cristiano. They call him Ronaldo. I know in America they're Ronaldo, but it's a Ronaldo, who has made history.
0: Yes. So first, we talked about it with Andrew. It was 39-year-old Lionel Messi who set the all-time World Cup goal-scoring record at 18. Now, Ronaldo has become the first player to score at six different World Cups. So this has been great for the veterans. And we don't even know if this is going to be their last, most likely the last World Cup, but final global match, we'll see. But this happened on Tuesday, the Portugal versus Uzbekistan match. The 41-year-old Ronaldo scored a double. And this is him overcoming the kind of the lukewarm performance in the opening 1-1 draw with the Democratic Republic of Congo. He came back strong, scored his first goal in minute six.
1: Yes.
0: So sit down, because he has scored in 2006, 2010, 2014, 2018, 2022, and 2026. Although, because you might be wondering, wait, what about Messi? Well, he did play in every single one of the same World Cups. I'm not going to repeat the years, but he didn't score in 2010.
1: That's right.
0: So I do kind of like that these two greats are sharing records right now.
1: I love. Love. All right. So now, I can't read some of the comments on air. However, we can play you this song after we say goodbye to Haley. So have a wonderful weekend.
0: Bye-bye.
1: Bye. I don't know what this means, but we're going to play this song, Swim, by BTS.

0: babe.
1: Ugh, traffic is so bad. Let's see what's on the radio.
2: Get the latest news and current issues that you need here on Morning Wave in Busan. You're now listening to Morning Wave in Busan with me, Catherine. Welcome back, everybody. It's now time for our final segment for today, for the entire week. We left the best for last. Can't get the words out of my mouth. We have Professor Andrew Millard in the studio. An Yosunim, welcome, welcome.
3: Yay! When are you speechless that I'm here today?
2: I know. Today? I am literally speechless. I'm forklempt, but how are you?
3: I'm fine. You're what? Forklempt? I've never heard that word in my life.
2: Oh, it's a Seinfeld reference, but sorry. I have a question for you, though.
3: Go ahead.
2: Okay, my question is... Your favorite, I know this is your favorite topic, soccer, football.
3: Football.
2: Because it is FIFA. But your favorite player, whether, you know, he's from England or elsewhere.
3: Or she.
2: Or she, yes.
3: Could be a she.
2: Yeah.
3: But no, you know what? I don't really watch football.
2: Sorry. Where?
3: But I would say,
2: yes.
3: Does it have to be a current player or could it be any player?
2: We'll let you choose current or past.
3: So I'm going to choose past. Mm. So actually my grandfather was a football player.
2: Oh, really?
3: Professional football player. Back in the 1950s.
2: Wow.
3: Very successful.
2: And you don't watch football?
3: No.
2: Okay.
3: It kind of changed me, I think.
2: Oh,
3: because
2: really?
3: My grandfather used to play in the 1950s when it was real football.
2: When it was real.
3: Because this was like post-World War II.
2: Okay.
3: So it wasn't for the money. It was for football.
2: For the love of the game.
3: Exactly.
2: Yes.
3: Whereas now it's all about money.
2: Mm.
3: It's all changed a lot.
2: So is it your grandfather?
3: So my grandfather definitely won.
2: Yes.
3: But I never saw him play, of course. But I would say from growing up, I really liked Park Ji-sung.
2: Oh.
3: Not just because he's Korean.
2: Yes.
3: But I liked his work ethic.
2: Oh, yes.
3: And I think Son Heung-min is similar.
2: Yeah,
3: they work very hard.
2: That's true.
3: You see a lot of players, especially in England. I'm not sure about the other leagues.
2: Yes.
3: But especially in England, the Premier League, some are quite lazy.
2: Yes, and a little cocky.
3: Yeah. Mm. So I liked Park Ji-sung just for his mentality.
2: What was his nickname?
3: His
2: Three Lung Park or something? Because he just ran and ran and ran.
3: Yeah, he worked hard. He ran a lot. So I liked that.
2: Well, thank you for sharing.
3: My pleasure. See you next week.
2: Bye. Well, before you go, we got to talk a little bit about our topic. This is global affairs.
3: Uh-huh.
2: So what are we covering today?
3: Well, this has been in the news. I don't know if it's a good thing or a bad thing.
2: Yes.
3: But it's been 10 years. Now, if you read the news, they say it's 10 years since Brexit.
2: Okay.
3: But something we need to clarify, it's been 10 years since the referendum.
2: Oh, the vote.
3: So, since the vote on Brexit.
2: Okay.
3: So, 2016 in June, I think it was June the 23rd, exactly.
2: Mm-hmm.
3: This was the referendum. So, this was when people in the UK voted very simply either yes or no to stay in the European Union or to leave the European Union.
2: Uh-huh. Is this a happy anniversary?
3: Yes and no.
2: Mm.
3: Uh-huh. Mm. So this one, basically, because it's been 10 years now,
2: yes.
3: And again, since the vote,
2: uh-huh.
3: Officially only 5 years since we actually left the EU,
2: yes.
3: And could do our own things.
2: Mm-hmm.
3: But a lot of people from the very start were saying, oh, is this a good thing? Is this a bad thing?
2: Mm.
3: So it's really

0: in that past 5 years, there's been several different, what can we say, issues, global events.
1: Right.
0: So, of course, COVID was a big one.
1: Right.
0: And that's hit the global economy very
1: Absolutely.
0: Hard. And then we've had the Ukraine war, the energy crisis, more recently the Iran war.
1: Yes.
0: So all of these have had a big effect on the economies.
1: Mm-hmm.
0: So it's been quite difficult to say, because of Brexit, because the UK left the EU, this is exactly how it has impacted the UK's economy.
1: Okay.
0: However, because it's been now 5 years and all of these other issues, so COVID, the Ukraine war, blah, blah, blah, these have been more global issues.
1: Mm.
0: So all countries have been affected by this.
1: Yes.
0: So effectively, what we're starting to see now is there's a few different reports coming out from banks and so on, basically using the data, comparing with other countries.
1: Yes.
0: So then we can see these patterns. And so we can sort of take a look at how the UK is relatively doing compared to these other countries. And so what we're starting to see is a lot of data. Mostly it's not looking too good for the UK.
1: Overall? Okay.
0: Overall.
1: Mm. Well, can we get into some of the specifics, the details of what this has been like for the past 5 years?
0: So according to... Now, there's a few different reports. And
1: okay.
0: Again, as always, if you read all the reports... All the numbers, they're all slightly different.
1: Sure.
0: Because they're all using slightly different sets of data from different institutions.
1: The metrics are different, yes.
0: But generally, we can see that exports from the UK to the EU are down by around 15%. 26% reduction in the types of exports.
1: Ah.
0: And 31.5% reduction in imports from the EU into the UK.
1: I see.
0: So generally, we're looking, in terms of general trade, around a reduction of about 15%, between 10 and 15% in general.
1: Okay.
0: Which is a significant amount because the EU was pretty much the UK's biggest trading partner.
1: Right. It is significant. It is not insignificant. I mean, that number, right?
0: So in terms of, if we put this in money... I didn't translate this or convert this into Korean won. My apologies. But it's basically annually down by around 29 billion pounds.
1: Ah, 29 billion pounds.
0: I don't know how much that is in Korean won.
1: Okay.
0: One pound is 2,000 Korean won.
1: Okay, so for those at home,
0: you can do your own
1: maths. Double the math.
0: Double the maths and add a few noughts.
1: Yes. Oh, okay. Yes.
0: So we have that. However, the one positive... is that actually services have done much better.
1: Ah.
0: So services are up from the UK to the EU by 57%, which is a significant increase.
1: Yes.
0: And also from the EU, into the UK, also up 35%.
1: That sounds much rosier than the other.
0: So, yeah.
1: Yeah.
0: Which is good for the UK because the UK generally is more of a service economy these days, especially finance and law and consultancy. Those are really the main areas where we've seen these growths. But again, when it comes to basic trade, it's definitely in the negative.
1: Oh, we have an answer for you. 29 billion pounds equals 59 trillion Korean won. It just sounds much bigger when we have like the trillion.
0: The trillions,
1: And the Korean won. Uh-huh. 59조 원입니다. Ah, that is significant.
0: So it's a loss.
1: Yes.
0: For sure. Now again, we can't be exactly sure of this. But generally, and again, this is not just from one sort of research analysis. This is several different.
1: Sure.
0: All separate, independent ones.
1: Okay. Well, what about like the trade deals? Because after Brexit, I mean, things changed for the UK, right?
0: Right. So actually, when we talk about Brexit, we have to look at the reasons why. And the main reason was basically the EU, the institutions were becoming very powerful. And the EU institutions, basically, they make all of the decisions.
1: Mm-hmm.
0: In particular, when it comes to trade, when you join the EU, the national governments have no competency, so no decision-making power over trade. It's all decided in Brussels. So the UK didn't really like this, as well as several other issues.
1: Right.
0: And so the main reason they left, or one of them was, if we leave the EU, then we can make our own trade deals with every country around the world. So like with South Korea,

0: Initially, they followed the one they had, but then yes. they renewed it, so they now have a UKE Korea FTA.
1: Right, so like economic autonomy, basically.
0: Effectively, yes. Mm. However, the problem is a lot of countries around the world actually follow EU standards.
1: Yes.
0: So even though when we have reduced tariffs, mm-hmm. actually when it comes to safety standards and mm-hmm. health standards mm-hmm. and all of these what we call non-tariff barriers.
1: Yes.
0: A lot of countries, so for example, Australia, New Zealand mm. and so on, which mm-hmm. are traditionally very big importers and exporters with the UK.
1: Right.
0: They're still following the EU regulations. Mm. So the UK basically left the EU thinking, ah, perfect, now we can have our own trade deals,
1: yes.
0: we can reduce tariffs, we can uh-huh. have more trade with all of these other countries, reduce regulations. Mm. But actually what has happened is, because the other countries are following the EU regulations,
1: yes.
0: the UK still has to follow all the EU regulations.
1: Ah, so in reality, it's
0: different. In reality, mm. they now have to follow the same regulations, mm-hmm. but with more paperwork.
1: Oh, no.
0: Effectively. So the transaction costs, the time it takes
1: yes.
0: has increased. This is leading to more costs. So this is what is reducing the trade between the UK and the EU and all of these other countries.
1: Right.
0: So tariffs, FTAs, they sound very nice.
1: Yes.
0: But actually, when you start looking at the regulations mm-hmm. and the non-tariff barriers, actually, it's very complicated.
1: Yes, it sounds very complex indeed. Uh-huh. Well, we're almost out of time, so I do need to ask you, is there a chance in the future, near or far, that the UK might rejoin the EU in terms of...
0: Never say never. Mm. Right now, no.
1: Okay.
0: Just because it's been only a few years since we had the vote, and there's still a lot of anti-EU sort of thinking
1: okay.
0: in the UK mm-hmm. sentiment. But never say never. The only thing is, if the UK does ever decide to rejoin the EU,
1: yes,
0: it would lose some of its privileged positions that it had previously.
1: Oh.
0: So the UK was one of only two countries which didn't have to join the Eurozone.
1: Yes.
0: So this we call an mm-hmm. opt-out.
1: Right.
0: So the UK and Denmark, if the UK rejoins, it loses that opt-out.
1: I see.
0: It must join the euro. Mm. And there's several different things like that. So it would join in a much weaker position.
1: Yes.
0: And so I think...
1: Unlikely.
0: For the next generation, I would
1: yes.
0: say unlikely.
1: I see.
0: But we never know.
1: Well, time will tell.
0: Time will
1: if
0: tell.
1: If we're still on air, yeah. we'll cover
0: in 10
1: that,
0: years'
1: right?
0: time, we'll be back for an update.
1: For Well, thank you so much for helping us mark Brexit, good or bad, mm-hmm. to go over what happened and what we might expect in the near future.
0: My pleasure.
1: So thank you. Have a wonderful weekend.
0: See you next week.
1: Everybody, this was Professor Andrew Millard. It's also time to actually say goodbye for the entire week. This song is our final song, Everybody's Changing by Keane. Have a wonderful weekend. Bye, everybody.

June 26th, 2026, and I'm your host, Peter Bint. Right now, the Seoul International Book Festival is in full swing. What's interesting is that it's even drawing open runs, where people line up from early morning just to buy books or meet their favourite authors. Even in today's digital age, where we all get our information through smartphones, it seems people are still searching for the deep stories that can only be found in the pages of a book. It feels great to see the Seoul International Book Festival receiving so much love. Now, here's a hint for today's hashtag. What is the phrase that is kind of Konglish describing the phenomenon of waiting in line before a store opens and then rushing in the moment the doors are not closed? I don't want to say any of the words that are in the phrase itself. And you're trying to buy the products, and it often means that they will be sold out as well. In